0: The U.S. Departments of Education and State have opened foreign funding investigations into the University of North Dakota. They say reviews of university records on his School of Aerospace's Uncrewed Air Systems program shows the submission of incomplete, inaccurate, and untimely disclosures. That includes records related to the university's agreements with foreign entities and of UND personnel in foreign government talent programs. University of North Dakota is a research institution that receives taxpayer support for the development of critical and emerging technologies and needs to disclose foreign source gifts and contracts of $250,000 or more. The university says it is committed to complying with the investigation, and it takes reporting requirements very seriously. Minnesota officials gave their first guidance to county attorney's offices and social services staff on a juvenile prosecution law the day before it went into effect. The state law moving the age someone can be prosecuted for all crimes from 10 to younger than 13 began August 1st. The bill was passed by the legislature in 2024. Children of that age accused of a crime are referred to social services, where it's determined if they will receive referrals for mental health or chemical dependency or restorative justice or diversion programs. A bulletin from the Department of Children, Youth, and Families gives prosecutors guidance on being compliant with federal law when a child younger than 13 should be released to a parent or guardian, and information on services for parents. Chief Assistant Clay County Attorney Katie Stock says prosecutors still consult with Child Protection on all new delinquency cases involving 10 to 12-year-olds. KFGO asked the Minnesota Department of Children, Youth, and Families for a statement on why the guidance on the law was given so late, but we haven't received one. And Minnesota is putting more than $12.5 million towards strengthening fire departments and supporting firefighters. The Department of Public Safety says the one-time funding will expand fire prevention efforts, upgrade specialized emergency response capabilities, and provide more firefighter training opportunities. The money comes from Minnesota's fire safety account, which the legislature created in 2006. It's funded through a surcharge Minnesotans pay on homeowners and other property insurance policies.
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0: Time now to take a look at your KFGO Weather Center forecast from Chief Meteorologist Tom Szymanski. Tonight, mostly cloudy skies, slight chance for light rain, low of 57 degrees, east winds at 6 to 13 miles per hour. Tomorrow, mostly cloudy and breezy, areas of rain mainly in the morning, better chances to the south, high of 67 with east-southeast winds at 12 to 24 miles per hour. Saturday, partly to mostly cloudy skies, high of 71 with a low of 53. Sunday, high of 68 with a low of 52 under mostly cloudy skies. And Monday, mostly cloudy with a high of 67. 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
8: ABC News, I'm Dave Packer. Worries over AI mutiny. OpenAI revealing 6 new instances of AI models concerning behavior, some going rogue. ABC's Elizabeth Schulze.
9: Just days ago, OpenAI CEO Sam Altman admitted that the power and speed of AI has caught its creators off guard.
10: I don't think people really felt that the models were going to come this far this fast.
9: OpenAI is vowing to more aggressively track and report rogue AI. But it comes on the heels of another alarming incident when AI agents broke out of their testing environment and hacked into a rival company.
8: President Trump ordered by a federal judge to give 30 days notice before making any changes to the Kennedy Center, including renovation or demolition. He's been talking about knocking it down if his name isn't on the building. More measles cases being reported in Pennsylvania. 4 people have died. The CDC says the last time the United States reported 4 measles deaths in a single year, 1992. This is ABC News. How much for Knicks tickets?
11: Sticker shock for New York Knicks fans trying to buy tickets for the new season. Individual game ticket sales for the get-in price for the October 20th season opener against Philadelphia were more than $1,000. The NBA champions hit the pause button on sales. Madison Square Garden Sports in a statement says due to a mistake in the pricing. The tickets, the company says, will average 12% more than last year's prices, and sales will restart with the fixed pricing. Those who already paid the heavy price for the advertised mistake will be refunded the difference, according to MSG Sports.
8: ABC's Michelle Franson. Using sophisticated techniques, scientists say they finally determined the temperature of a Tyrannosaurus rex. Researcher Robert Eagle says he looked at chemical clues on the T-Rex teeth.
12: And we were able to show that based on the thermal tolerance range of an organism, large organism with a body temperature of 36 degrees C.
8: Dave Packer, ABC News.
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19: So the Wolves are going to play their first, and this is at home when you
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20: Ever Christmas Day home game.
19: Yeah. And they're hosting.
20: Okay. Oklahoma City.
19: Because we went to the Whiteout game, Minnesota Vikings, last Christmas Day. Is the Vikings going to be doing that again? Because that's a lot of fun, and that town will be
20: hopping,
19: nuts.
20: Yeah, Christmas Day bells on bobtails ring.
21: What day is Christmas Day this year, is it?
20: 25th.
21: So it's right after Christmas Eve this year?
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20: It is.
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20: You see what I did right there?
21: I'm right there with you. Thank you for clearing that up.
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20: Yep, it is.
19: Okay. How about Cinco de Mayo? When is that?
20: That's the 5th.
19: Okay, thanks.
20: When's Halloween?
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20: Oh, I gotta stop.
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1: From the KFGO News Center, I'm Tommy Fox. The U.S. Departments of Education and State have opened foreign funding investigations into the University of North Dakota. They say reviews of university records on its School of Aerospace's Uncrewed Air Systems program shows the submission of incomplete, inaccurate, and untimely disclosures. That includes records related to the university's agreements with foreign entities and of UND personnel in foreign government talent programs. University of North Dakota is a research institution that receives taxpayer support for the development of critical and emerging technologies and needs to disclose foreign source gifts and contracts of $250,000 or more. The university says it is committed to complying with the investigation, and it takes reporting requirements very seriously. Minnesota officials gave their first guidance to county attorney's offices and social services staff on a juvenile prosecution law the day before it went into effect. The state law moving the age someone can be prosecuted for all crimes from 10 to younger than 13 began August 1st. The bill was passed by the legislature in 2024. Children of that age accused of a crime are referred to social services, where it's determined if they will receive referrals for mental health or chemical dependency or restorative justice or diversion programs. A bulletin from the Department of Children, Youth and Families gives prosecutors guidance on being compliant with federal law when a child younger than 13 should be released to a parent or guardian, and information on services for parents. Chief Assistant Clay County Attorney Katie Stock says prosecutors still consult with Child Protection on all new delinquency cases involving 10 to 12-year-olds. KFGO asked the Minnesota Department of Children, Youth, and Families for a statement on why the guidance on the law was given so late, but we haven't received one. And Minnesota is putting more than $12.5 million towards strengthening fire departments and supporting firefighters. The Department of Public Safety says the one-time funding will expand fire prevention efforts, upgrade specialized emergency response capabilities, and provide more firefighter training opportunities. The money comes from Minnesota's fire safety account, which the legislature created in 2006. It's funded through a surcharge Minnesotans pay on homeowners and other property insurance policies.
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1: Time now to take a look at your KFGO Weather Center forecast from Chief Meteorologist Tom Szymanski. Today, mostly cloudy and breezy with areas of rain mainly this morning. Better chances to the south, high of 67 degrees, with east-southeast winds at 12 to 24 miles per hour. Tomorrow, for your Saturday, partly to mostly cloudy, high of 71 with a low of 53. Sunday, mostly cloudy, high of 68 with a low of 52. And Monday, mostly cloudy skies, high of 67 degrees. 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
10: ABC News, I'm Dave Packer in Los Angeles. A vigil held Thursday night to remember all the lives lost on September 15th. A car colliding into a Metroline bus, killing two passengers. Then a news helicopter covering that bus crash, itself crashing to the ground, killing the pilot, the reporter, and a person on the ground. As for the bus crash, the driver of the SUV is facing murder charges. A federal judge denied an emergency hearing regarding the Kennedy Center.
11: The president told our Karen Travers, if the president and the administration don't get the recognition that Trump feels they deserve, the building may have to be ripped down.
10: ABC's Stephen Portnoy, the judge says the administration would need to give the court 30 days notice of renovation or demolition. OpenAI models going rogue. The company disclosing six new reports of unexpected or concerning behavior, revealing the models attempted to override instructions, fabricate information, one agent seeking to free itself from, quote, the roles and identities that bind other chatbots. This is ABC News. The man who sprayed vinegar at Democratic Congresswoman Ilhan Omar during a Minneapolis town hall has been sentenced to 14 months in prison. A judge in Minnesota set bail at $400,000 or $200,000 if conditions are met for ICE officer Christian Castro. Hennepin County attorney Mary Moriarty says Castro is charged with assault and false reporting stemming from the shooting of Julio Cesar Sosa Celis during a Minneapolis ICE operation.
12: He accused Mr. Sosa Celis and Mr. Aljornia of attacking him with a broom and a shovel. As a result, both men were charged in federal court. Their lives were upended, along with the lives of their families.
10: Castro faces a separate hearing in federal court. Mets first baseman Jared Young carted off the field in the sixth inning against Philadelphia pitcher Nolan McLean, accidentally hit him in the head as the two collided on a grounder. The Mets say Young was taken to the hospital for examination, and he does have feeling in his extremities. Dave Packer, ABC News.
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21: On the next afternoon's live, Spence Worth, the meat dude, joins us. 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
1: From the KFGO News Center, I'm Tommy Fox. The U.S. Departments of Education and State have opened foreign funding investigations into the University of North Dakota. They say reviews of university records on his School of Aerospace's Uncrewed Air Systems program shows the submission of incomplete, inaccurate, and untimely disclosures. That includes records related to the university's agreements with foreign entities and of UND personnel in foreign government talent programs. University of North Dakota is a research institution that receives taxpayer support for the development of critical and emerging technologies and needs to disclose foreign source gifts and contracts of $250,000 or more. The university says it is committed to complying with the investigation, and it takes reporting requirements very seriously. Minnesota officials gave their first guidance to county attorney's offices and social services staff on a juvenile prosecution law the day before it went into effect. The state law moving the age someone can be prosecuted for all crimes from 10 to younger than 13 began August 1st. The bill was passed by the legislature in 2024. Children of that age accused of a crime are referred to social services, where it's determined if they will receive referrals for mental health or chemical dependency or restorative justice or diversion programs. A bulletin from the Department of Children, Youth, and Families gives prosecutors guidance on being compliant with federal law when a child younger than 13 should be released to a parent or guardian, and information on services for parents. Chief Assistant Clay County Attorney Katie Stock says prosecutors still consult with Child Protection on all new delinquency cases involving 10 to 12-year-olds. KFGO asked the Minnesota Department of Children, Youth, and Families for a statement on why the guidance on the law was given so late, but we haven't received one. And Minnesota is putting more than $12.5 million towards strengthening fire departments and supporting firefighters. The Department of Public Safety says the one-time funding will expand fire prevention efforts, upgrade specialized emergency response capabilities, and provide more firefighter training opportunities. The money comes from Minnesota's fire safety account, which the legislature created in 2006. It's funded through a surcharge Minnesotans pay on homeowners and other property insurance policies.
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1: Time now to take a look at your KFGO Weather Center forecast from Chief Meteorologist Tom Szymanski. Today, mostly cloudy and breezy with areas of rain mainly this morning. Better chances to the south, high of 67 degrees, with east-southeast winds at 12 to 24 miles per hour. Tomorrow, for your Saturday, partly to mostly cloudy, high of 71 with a low of 53. Sunday, mostly cloudy, high of 68 with a low of 52. And Monday, mostly cloudy skies, high of 67 degrees. 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
7: ABC News, I'm Dave Packer. Worries over AI mutiny. OpenAI revealing 6 new instances of AI models concerning behavior, some going rogue. ABC's Elizabeth Schulze.
8: Just days ago, OpenAI CEO Sam Altman admitted that the power and speed of AI has caught its creators off guard.
9: I don't think people really felt that the models were going to come this far, this fast.
8: OpenAI is vowing to more aggressively track and report rogue AI. But it comes on the heels of another alarming incident when AI agents broke out of their testing environment and hacked into a rival company.
7: President Trump ordered by a federal judge to give 30 days notice before making any changes to the Kennedy Center, including renovation or demolition. He's been talking about knocking it down if his name isn't on the building. More measles cases being reported in Pennsylvania. 4 people have died. The CDC says the last time the United States reported 4 measles deaths in a single year, 1992. This is ABC News. How much for Knicks tickets?
10: Sticker shock for New York Knicks fans trying to buy tickets for the new season. Individual game ticket sales for the get-in price for the October 20th season opener against Philadelphia were more than $1,000. The NBA champions hit the pause button on sales. Madison Square Garden Sports in a statement says due to a mistake in the pricing. The tickets, the company says, will average 12% more than last year's prices, and sales will restart with the fixed pricing. Those who already paid the heavy price for the advertised mistake will be refunded the difference, according to MSG Sports.
7: ABC's Michelle Franson. Using sophisticated techniques, scientists say they finally determined the temperature of a Tyrannosaurus rex. Researcher Robert Eagle says he looked at chemical clues on the T-Rex teeth.
11: And we were able to show that based on the thermal tolerance range of an organism, large organism with a body temperature of 36 degrees C.
7: Dave Packer, ABC News.
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1: From the KFGO News Center, I'm Tommy Fox. The U.S. Departments of Education and State have opened foreign funding investigations into the University of North Dakota. They say reviews of university records on his School of Aerospace's Uncrewed Air Systems program shows the submission of incomplete, inaccurate, and untimely disclosures. That includes records related to the university's agreements with foreign entities and of UND personnel in foreign government talent programs. University of North Dakota is a research institution that receives taxpayer support for the development of critical and emerging technologies and needs to disclose foreign source gifts and contracts of $250,000 or more. The university says it is committed to complying with the investigation, and it takes reporting requirements very seriously. Minnesota officials gave their first guidance to county attorney's offices and social services staff on a juvenile prosecution law the day before it went into effect. The state law moving the age someone can be prosecuted for all crimes from 10 to younger than 13 began August 1st. The bill was passed by the legislature in 2024. Children of that age accused of a crime are referred to social services, where it's determined if they will receive referrals for mental health or chemical dependency or restorative justice or diversion programs. A bulletin from the Department of Children, Youth, and Families gives prosecutors guidance on being compliant with federal law when a child younger than 13 should be released to a parent or guardian, and information on services for parents. Chief Assistant Clay County Attorney Katie Stock says prosecutors still consult with Child Protection on all new delinquency cases involving 10 to 12-year-olds. KFGO asked the Minnesota Department of Children, Youth, and Families for a statement on why the guidance on the law was given so late, but we haven't received one. And Minnesota is putting more than $12.5 million towards strengthening fire departments and supporting firefighters. The Department of Public Safety says the one-time funding will expand fire prevention efforts, upgrade specialized emergency response capabilities, and provide more firefighter training opportunities. The money comes from Minnesota's fire safety account, which the legislature created in 2006. It's funded through a surcharge Minnesotans pay on homeowners and other property insurance policies.
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1: Time now to take a look at your KFGO Weather Center forecast from Chief Meteorologist Tom Szymanski. Today, mostly cloudy and breezy with areas of rain mainly this morning. Better chances to the south, high of 67 degrees, with east-southeast winds at 12 to 24 miles per hour. Tomorrow, for your Saturday, partly to mostly cloudy, high of 71 with a low of 53. Sunday, mostly cloudy, high of 68 with a low of 52. And Monday, mostly cloudy skies, high of 67 degrees. 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
7: ABC News, I'm Dave Packer in Los Angeles. A vigil held Thursday night to remember all the lives lost on September 15th. A car colliding into a Metroline bus, killing two passengers. And then a news helicopter covering that bus crash, itself crashing to the ground, killing the pilot, the reporter, and a person on the ground. As for the bus crash, the driver of the SUV is facing murder charges. A federal judge denied an emergency hearing regarding the Kennedy Center.
8: The president told our Karen Travers, if the president and the administration don't get the recognition that Trump feels they deserve, the building may have to be ripped down.
7: ABC's Stephen Portnoy, the judge says the administration would need to give the court 30 days notice of renovation or demolition. OpenAI models going rogue, the company disclosing six new reports of unexpected or concerning behavior, revealing the models attempted to override instructions, fabricate information, one agent seeking to free itself from, quote, the roles and identities that bind other chatbots. This is ABC News. The man who sprayed vinegar at Democratic Congresswoman Ilhan Omar during a Minneapolis town hall has been sentenced to 14 months in prison. A judge in Minnesota set bail at $400,000 or $200,000 if conditions are met for ICE officer Christian Castro. Hennepin County Attorney Mary Moriarty says Castro is charged with assault and false reporting stemming from the shooting of Julio Cesar Sosa Celis during a Minneapolis ICE operation.
9: He accused Mr. Sosa Celis and Mr. Aljornia of attacking him with a broom and a shovel. As a result, both men were charged in federal court. Their lives were upended, along with the lives of their families.
7: Castro faces a separate hearing in federal court. Mets first baseman Jared Young carted off the field in the sixth inning against Philadelphia pitcher Nolan McLean, accidentally hit him in the head as the two collided on a grounder. The Mets say Young was taken to the hospital for examination, and he does have feeling in his extremities. Dave Packer, ABC News.
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1: From the KFGO News Center, I'm Tommy Fox. The U.S. Departments of Education and State have opened foreign funding investigations into the University of North Dakota. They say reviews of university records on his School of Aerospace's Uncrewed Air Systems program shows the submission of incomplete, inaccurate, and untimely disclosures. That includes records related to the university's agreements with foreign entities and of UND personnel in foreign government talent programs. University of North Dakota is a research institution that receives taxpayer support for the development of critical and emerging technologies and needs to disclose foreign source gifts and contracts of $250,000 or more. The university says it is committed to complying with the investigation, and it takes reporting requirements very seriously. Minnesota officials gave their first guidance to county attorney's offices and social services staff on a juvenile prosecution law the day before it went into effect. The state law moving the age someone can be prosecuted for all crimes from 10 to younger than 13 began August 1st. The bill was passed by the legislature in 2024. Children of that age accused of a crime are referred to social services, where it's determined if they will receive referrals for mental health or chemical dependency or restorative justice or diversion programs. A bulletin from the Department of Children, Youth and Families gives prosecutors guidance on being compliant with federal law when a child younger than 13 should be released to a parent or guardian and information on services for parents. Chief Assistant Clay County Attorney Katie Stock says prosecutors still consult with Child Protection on all new delinquency cases involving 10 to 12-year-olds. KFGO asked the Minnesota Department of Children, Youth, and Families for a statement on why the guidance on the law was given so late, but we haven't received one. And Minnesota is putting more than $12.5 million towards strengthening fire departments and supporting firefighters. The Department of Public Safety says the one-time funding will expand fire prevention efforts, upgrade specialized emergency response capabilities, and provide more firefighter training opportunities. The money comes from Minnesota's fire safety account, which the legislature created in 2006. It's funded through a surcharge Minnesotans pay on homeowners and other property insurance policies.
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1: Time now to take a look at your KFGO Weather Center forecast from Chief Meteorologist Tom Szymanski. Today, mostly cloudy and breezy with areas of rain mainly this morning. Better chances to the south, high of 67 degrees, with east-southeast winds at 12 to 24 miles per hour. Tomorrow, for your Saturday, partly to mostly cloudy, high of 71 with a low of 53. Sunday, mostly cloudy, high of 68 with a low of 52. And Monday, mostly cloudy skies, high of 67 degrees. 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
2: On the next afternoon's live, Spencer Worth, the Meat Dude, joins us. It's been a little while. We'll get caught up with him. Joel Kath, Proof Artists and Distillers, will play our weekly game of Audibles and the National ACLU on the Angela Lips story. 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
4: 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Number three, understand what you can realistically afford. Factor in costs outside the mortgage like property taxes, insurance, and closing costs. Number four, consider loan programs. Many buyers qualify for them like FHA, VA, and USDA loans that offer more favorable terms, such as low or no down payment options and lower interest rates. And number five, don't assume you can refinance later. There's no guarantee interest rates will go down. 8 minutes now in front of the hour on This Morning. Once again, here's Nicole Murray.
3: And now, the three big things you need to know. Number one.
5: A federal judge has directed the Trump administration to provide 30 days notice of any changes in the Kennedy Center's renovation plans, including the building's demolition. North Carolina Senator Tom Tillis says the saga will not help Republicans in the midterms.
6: Yeah, we got to get past this sort of stuff. These are distractions we don't need. We've got an election 48 days from now, I think. We should be focusing on that.
5: The ruling comes after Trump was photographed while aboard Air Force One reviewing a document that appeared to include the words, quote, Kennedy Center demolished.
3: Number two.
5: An F-16 pilot safely ejected before the fighter jet crashed in rural Michigan, triggering temporary evacuations for nearby residents after police said hazardous materials spilled from the wreckage. Grand Traverse County Sheriff Michael Shea.
7: At approximately 1:52 p.m., emergency units responded to a military plane crash at the intersection of 633 and Jeffrey Road, Green Lake Township.
5: The pilot told air traffic control that he believed his aircraft hit a bird.
3: Number three.
5: Health and Human Services Secretary Robert F. Kennedy Jr. gave a keynote address at an anti-vaccine conference yesterday where he told attendees that they have a friend in the White House.
8: We have no idea what the risk profile is for these products. And, you know, that means we can't really make the kind of risk-benefit analysis that my agency is supposed to do.
5: It was Kennedy's first time appearing at the Children's Health Defense Conference since he became secretary. Coast Guard and FBI personnel boarded two commercial vessels bound for the United States in the Gulf of Mexico last month after indications that hackers had broken into their computer networks. Neither agency provided further details. Gasoline and diesel prices have continued to surge, with energy experts warning that those costs are likely to climb amid geopolitical conflicts overseas. AAA data says the national average sits at $4.46 per gallon.

0: gallon. For diesel fuel, it sits at $6.31 per gallon. The Daily Mail reports that two guys in Alberta, Canada are going viral after riding through a car wash in the bed of a pickup truck. Car wash operators have since warned people not to try the same stunt due to safety risks.
1: Wow.
0: But the footage that's going viral, though, it was released by the car wash. They didn't even record themselves doing this. So what was it for?
1: Oh.
0: Yeah. Like what?
1: Maybe they just assumed.
0: I guess.
1: The car wash would release it because they were going to be in trouble for whatever violation that is.
0: I guess so. I don't know.
1: You get fines for stupidity?
0: Only you males would do stuff like this.
1: 100% true. 6 minutes in front of the hour.
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1: Thanks for being with us. Teachers at an elementary school in Providence, Rhode Island got the surprise of a lifetime from New England Patriots quarterback Drake May. He and his wife recently paid $15,000 for the Amazon classroom wish list of every single teacher and support specialist at the Alfred Lima School. Principal Tanya Costa told TV station WPRI that she broke the news to them under the guise of an emergency meeting. Costa said the Alfred Lima School receives federal assistance because a high percentage of its students come from low-income families. She estimated that about 98% of students at Alfred Lima receive free or reduced lunch, and more than 400 are multilingual. That'll do it for this hour. For Nicole Murray and Mike Gavin, I'm Gordon Deal. Thanks for listening to This Morning, America's First News.

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3: ABC News, I'm Sherry Preston. The entire country feeling gas pains. Truckers hurting as the cost of diesel continues to rise.
4: Generally, I do about 500 miles a day, and on half a tank, about halfway tank was about $900.
5: Wow.
4: Which is really up there. It's kind of ridiculous.
3: Regular drivers hurting as well.
6: I put $40 in a day instead of $20. So it was like double.
3: Gas averaging just under $4.50 a gallon this morning. Diesel about $6.30 a gallon. Fight over the Kennedy Center in D.C. goes on as a judge rules that any changes to renovation plans, including tearing down the performing arts facility, will require 30 days' notice to the court. There's been a school shooting in the southern Philippines. At least three young people have been killed, six others wounded, including the gunman. There was a vigil last night for the reporter and helicopter pilot, as well as one person on the ground who died in that fiery news chopper crash in Los Angeles this week. This is ABC News. A Tennessee mother is taking North Dakota law enforcement to court after she says they accused her of committing crimes in a state she has never set foot in. Here's ABC's Dave Packer.
7: Angela Lipp says a facial recognition search identified her as a possible lead in a series of North Dakota bank thefts, despite never having been to the state. Her lawsuit alleges investigators failed to verify the match before obtaining an arrest warrant. Lipp spent about 6 months in custody before the charges were dropped. The former Fargo police chief later acknowledged what he called investigative errors and said the department had changed its policies on facial recognition. Dave Packer, ABC News.
3: It's not a lion or a tiger, but it is a new kind of feline. Scientists have unveiled what they believe could be the first new living cat species in over a century. The Leopardus tilcayo is a small cat native to Bolivia's cloud forest. It weighs only about 3 pounds, size of a little kitten, and has a spotted pelt similar to a leopard. Sherry Preston, ABC News.
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10: Good morning.
11: Good morning.
12: Good morning.
13: Greet the day, smile, and say,
14: good morning.
10: Good morning.
11: And good morning. Here we are.
12: That's right.
11: 5:03, Doug right. and Robbie, the Morning right. Crew. You ready?
12: Oh, I'm ready for
11: let's
12: it, Robbie D.
11: Okay, let's do it. Let's do it.
12: It's Friday.
11: One more time?
12: Yes.
11: Friday. 3 days until Monday.
12: Yeah.
15: Ta-dum to you all. Monday is now clearly in front of us. If we can only get through the weekend. If we can.
12: And then there's Austin, who doesn't know if it's ta-dum or if it's Friday. Which one? Where's your allegiance, Austin?
16: It's a day that ends in Y.
15: Oh. Monday ends in Y. You got it, brother. See, he's on it.
11: Okay.
5: Either like they say, I'm either onto something or on something.
15: That's right.
11: There you go. That's pretty much the whole crew here this morning.
15: That's
11: so.
15: One of our mottos, anyway. So
12: yes, yes, one of many.
15: He's learning fast. He's learning very fast.
12: That's right. That's right. That's right. Big Iron's done, finished, it's over with.
11: Wow, that was crazy. They had so many people out there. It was unreal.
12: It was nuts.
11: Yeah.
12: I actually enjoyed the mud because I parked in the grass yesterday.
11: Yeah.
12: And I enjoyed the mud because I went all summer long and I couldn't
11: without
12: find mud. I couldn't find mud. I parked in the mud. I walked through the mud. I was this close to laying down and rolling around in the mud. Maybe when I was leaving, I could have done that.
11: You could have done that, yeah. Yep. But your vehicle would have gotten all.
12: So the chicken bingo
11: yeah.
12: went off, was just fantastic.
11: Yeah.
12: Just amazing. Everybody's raving about it. And
11: yeah.
12: yesterday I thought, like, when do they bring in mud wrestling? Like, mud wrestling at Big Iron?
11: Well, you've been talking about this kind of wrestling for a while, like the potato wrestling and all
12: right.
11: the various versions of the
12: yep.
11: wrestling. I think they're waiting for you to get things started.
12: Oh, they're going to be waiting a while.
11: Yeah.
15: How about bear wrestling? They should have that.
12: That's
15: I mean, I've
12: you.
15: Already tried that. I've done that. It's been scratched off my bucket list. Somebody
11: yeah.
15: else should do it.
11: Don't
15: Somebody
11: they,
15: more young and able.
11: Don't they do it at one of the sportsman shows, though?
5: Why would someone call you a bear, Tom?
15: No, I wrestled a bear.
11: He did.
12: Yeah.
11: Seriously.
12: He won.
11: He wrestled a bear.
5: A mascot?
12: No,
15: it was a real bear. They had this Victor, the wrestling bear that used to travel around the country, and I was a bouncer in a biker bar back in the 80s in Nebraska when I was pursuing my master's degree, and one of the gigs was wrestle the bear, and if he lasts 30 seconds, you get this, I don't know, gift certificate to some place or whatever. I can't remember what the prize was.
11: A free beer.
15: Yeah, at least that. And, I lasted 30 seconds, but not a second more.
5: How much of that was just running around? Trying to avoid the bear.
15: Well, I gave him a swift kick, a low blow with my toe. Gave him a swift kick, and he got very mad at me.
11: Ooh.
15: Then I started running, but there was nowhere to run in the squared circle.
11: Yeah.
15: Yeah. He gave me an Irish whip into the ring, and
11: he did.
15: Yeah, gave me a forearm shimmy. He was a real talented wrestling bear, and he had awful breath. I remember.
5: Was there something like rodeo clowns to keep you safe?
15: They had people watching it and everything
12: yeah.
15: like that. And he had a muzzle on.
11: Oh, he's good. Just ask you that.
12: And
15: He was declawed, and he had a muzzle on him, so he wasn't going to rip me to shreds. I mean, he could have
12: beat you to death.
11: He probably was 500 pounds. Give or take?
15: I'd say give or take. Yeah, I would say 500-600.
11: Oh, my gosh.
15: And I was in much better physical condition, but I was no match.
11: Do you tell this to the grands?
15: I've told a couple.
11: And they are like, Grandpa, tell us that story again.
15: Grandpa was a basketball player, and he wrestled a bear.
11: And a bear wrestler.
15: And he plays golf. So.
11: That looks good on a resume.
15: So,
5: what are you the best at, though, of those three?
15: I can tell you what I was the worst at, the bear thing. Basketball.
11: Oh,
15: I think Austin is the youngest member of this crew.
12: Yeah.
15: He should be the one who wrestles a bear sometime.
12: I think so.
15: He's the youngest and most able.
12: Yeah,
5: I've heard that you're supposed to either play dead or punch him in the nose, and that's a vast difference of things that you're supposed to do.
15: Well, they told you things you shouldn't do beforehand, and I didn't listen. I gave him a kick, and he didn't like it.
12: They told you not to kick the bear, and you kicked the bear.
15: Yeah, well.
12: Yep.
15: Don't poke the bear. Is that the old saying?
12: Right. Yep. Don't tug on Superman's
15: cape. Don't kick
12: cape.
15: The bear. That's worse.
11: Yeah. Okay.
15: That was a long time ago. That was like 1984, I want to say.
12: Wow. Well, that's tough to top that.
11: I was going to say, I can't say that I've ever, nope.
12: When it goes to the point that Austin brought up about, playing dead and not fighting back and not running,
15: right.
12: How'd you like to be the guy that had to test those out? Okay, you lay there and play dead.
11: Yeah.
12: You fight the bear.
11: What works, run. What works best?
12: Oops, Dale. Oof. Turns out running isn't the right thing to do, Dale.
11: Do you know what I'm going to do? I'm not going anywhere there's bears.
12: There you go.
11: Plain and simple. Nope.
12: Yes. Well, ladies and gentlemen, boys and girls, it is Friday. It is the 18th of September. You're listening to the KF Show Morning Crew. She's Robbie Daniels. I'm Doug Lear. That's Too Tall Tom Szymanski in the KF Show Weather Cave. We've got Sarah Heinrich, Derek Hansen, Nate Cohn, and Austin Erickson's KFGO News is next.
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5: 60 degrees and cloudy in Fargo-Moorhead at 5:08. This is KFGO News. The Highway Patrol says the man responsible for a serious crash on University Drive in Fargo Sunday night has died. 24-year-old Elijah Bauman of Moorhead was under the influence of alcohol, they say. while going the wrong way at high speeds near 15th Avenue when he collided with a motorcycle driven by 19-year-old Isaac Putney. A GoFundMe page says Putney lost his left leg below the knee, shattered his arm, and is in critical condition. Two passengers in Bauman's car were injured. Before his death, troopers wanted to charge Bauman with DUI, reckless endangerment, and criminal vehicular injury. The Cass County Sheriff's Office recommended additional charges of fleeing, driving under suspension, and reckless endangerment. Three young men are in the Cass County Jail after allegedly holding two people at gunpoint in a Fargo apartment and stealing more than $600 along with a rifle and phone. Eric Scott, Gregory Rogers McKinney, and Kennedy Dolo, who are all younger than 21, face charges of armed robbery, terrorizing, and criminal mischief. Fargo police was called to the apartment September 11th. Court documents say the victims told officers they answered a knock at the door and immediately had guns pointed at their heads and were told not to move. A victim's mother reportedly chased the robbers out of the apartment, telling police they left in an SUV. Tuesday afternoon, members of the Metro Street Crimes Unit say they found the SUV, waited until Scott, Rogers, McKinney, and Dolo got into it, and conducted a traffic stop. It's 5:10. This is KFGO News.
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5: Detroit Lakes school board members face continued backlash over a recent directive banning teachers from displaying rainbow safe space stickers in classrooms. The board voted 4-2 to pass the directive requiring classroom neutrality. Opponents argue the ban was pushed through without prior notice or community input. School board member Julie Smith-Yolini voted against the motion. On Afternoons Live, she said the symbols are intended to protect vulnerable students and not exclude others.
17: This is about making our school safe for all students. So when a teacher displays a small 2-inch by 3-inch safe space sticker that's directed towards LGBTQ students, no, I don't interpret that as saying that everyone else is unsafe. So when we're identifying a student population that may have particular concerns, it doesn't subtract safety from anybody else, right? We're adding.
5: For LGBTQ students, former students say those small symbols carried a big impact in the hallways. Dyson Moyes recalls what seeing these stickers meant when he was in school.
18: When I saw that a couple of teachers had put up rainbow stickers, that showed me that that person wasn't doing it out of obligation or to be PC, but because it seemed like they actually cared about my worth as a person. So it meant a lot to me.
5: Attorneys for the district are reviewing the directive's final wording, while board members are scheduled to discuss the revised policy at an upcoming work session. North Dakota Senator John Hovind's office shares why he was talking while sitting next to Kentucky Senator Mitch McConnell during a vote on the Farm Bill in the Senate Agriculture Committee. Video shows Hovind and Committee Chairman John Bozeman talking next to McConnell when his name was called. It appears Hovind said no twice and Bozeman said aye. Hovind's communications director said, quote, after a member tried to reopen the Farm Bill for additional amendments, there was confusion regarding what the committee was voting on. Senator Hovind initially thought the vote was to overrule the chair, then realized the vote was on the final passage. At that point, Senator McConnell had already indicated his aye vote on the passage of the Farm Bill, which passed on a 12-11 party line vote. McConnell was absent from Washington for 92 days because he was recovering from a fall and pneumonia. 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
15: That's right, and as expected, as predicted yesterday, and we'll verify, areas to the south will have the best chance for rain, Areas to the north will have lower probabilities, and it's kind of a setup where there's two different disturbances. One to the north producing some shower and thundershower activity in southern Canada and far northern North Dakota, so they will have some hit-and-miss activity there. And another one with low pressure in southern South Dakota producing a lot of rain across northern South Dakota, southwest and central and southern Minnesota, and far southern North Dakota, moving east-northeastward. And so areas in between these two systems will get nothing at all. There will be several hours, perhaps, of light rainfall, steady light rainfall, right along the Dakota's border and southward and also southeastward into Minnesota. Yet other areas will get nothing at all. It depends on where you are and where you are not. That is always true. So cloudy and breezy today. Areas of rain and drizzle through the midday. Better chances south and also lower chances as you go a little bit further north. 66 to high, east-southeast winds at 10 to 25. Mostly cloudy, areas of fog tonight down to 56. East-northeast winds down to 12. Tomorrow, mostly cloudy, areas of fog lifting in the morning. And close to 70 for the high, northeast wind at 6 to 16. Then for tomorrow night and Sunday, mostly cloudy, low 54. With a high right around 68 degrees. Monday looks to be partly to mostly cloudy, high 67, and partly sunny 71 on Tuesday. Right now, that light rain to the south of us, we have a cloudy sky, currently a light east-southeast wind, 59 in Moorhead, 60 at the airport, and 60 at the KFGO Weather Cave.
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0: Good morning, 5:17. The Morning Crew, it's Doug and Robbie back at it on your Friday.
1: That's right. Only 72 hours until we're back in the studio, back at it, making money.
2: That's way too many hours.
1: I know. So the countdown's on.
0: Well, you know, I'm sure if you two wanted, they would let you come in on the weekend.
2: No, they won't. We've tried. We've tried. They won't.
0: Well, I'm sure.
2: So what do we do, Doug? We just practice at home?
1: Yeah. I mean, it's...
0: So what are you saying? You're here for the pay?
1: I mean, we sniff glue is how
0: or
1: I get through
0: or for the work?
2: Just to see you.
1: Yep.
0: Whoa.
1: 7:45.
0: You might as well hit the lake this weekend because I'm not around.
2: Oh, come on.
0: Yeah. No, sorry. I like the Monday through Friday gig. That's what I signed up for.
2: Are you going to bring your calendar with you so you can X out the day so you can look at Monday on the calendar?
0: No.
1: Stopwatch.
0: No.
2: Stopwatch.
1: Yep,
0: no.
1: Just sit there and just time it.
0: No, I'm looking,
1: closer.
0: I'm looking forward to this afternoon because it's Friday, yeah? Friday afternoon nap time at the lake.
1: Oh, really?
0: Oh, yeah.
1: You wait till the lake to take that nap?
2: You lay in the water and take a nap?
0: No.
1: With a snorkel.
0: Okay.
1: You can try it.
0: You guys were weird on Monday. Let's not make this a
1: Monday on
0: a
1: Friday.
0: We're weird on
1: Tuesday and Wednesday.
2: Consistency is one of the trademarks of our show.
0: Wait a minute. National Weirdo Day was, what was it, Wednesday?
1: That's just one day.
2: Was it last Wednesday was Weirdo Day?
0: No, I don't know. I'm just, could be making it up.
2: It could be. There could be one of those.
0: Was it Wednesday that they said it was Weird Day?
2: It would not surprise me.
0: Something.
1: Oh, on the thing. Yeah, I think you're right.
0: I think it was Weird Day.
1: Because we were whipping it, and they were weirding it, and we whipped our weirdness, and
0: So Wednesdays, okay, it's not only Whip It Wednesday, it's now going to become Weirdo Wednesday.
1: Weirdo Wednesday.
0: You guys save your weirdo stuff for Wednesday, please.
2: Just one day?
1: We'll practice. We got practice, and then Wednesday will be perfection.
2: We'll practice Monday and Tuesday, and then we'll start warming up for the following Wednesday on Thursday and Friday.
0: Mm-hmm. I got to put up with a weirdo at home.
1: Buscory up.
2: Well, then you should be used to it.
1: Talking about the dog, Gunner? You're talking about the dog, right?
0: No, you're not talking
1: about the dog?
0: Hey, let me tell you, Busco knows it when I say stop being weird, because he can be the king of the weirdos.
1: Sometimes they say pets take on kind of like the character of
0: the
1: owner.
0: Yeah,
2: so, I've heard that they do, actually.
1: So Gunner takes after Rick?
0: You know, Gunner is just completely enamored with Rick.
1: Oh, good.
0: So, yeah, I mean... Rick takes a step and the dog is right behind him.
2: Spoil him or what?
0: Does he spoil him? Well, what's your definition of spoiling?
2: Give him anything he wants.
0: Well, kind of, sort of. I mean, it was his birthday last week.
2: Never yells at him.
0: Yeah, he yells at him. But it was his birthday last week, and of course he had to take him to Mickey D's for his cheeseburger, his birthday cheeseburger.
1: Good for him.
0: Yeah. He gets a cheeseburger.
1: Only once, though? He only gets a cheeseburger, like, once on his birthday?
0: Well, and every time Rick stops at Mickey D's.
1: That's more like it.
2: So he likes cheeseburgers. Huh?
0: He likes cheeseburgers.
1: Yeah. Good dog.
0: That dog likes everything.
2: Oh, he's a dog.
0: Like every dog. Right. Exactly.
1: Right.
2: Yeah, true.
1: Well, Big Iron is done. Yeah. It finished. It's over with. And what a, you know, granted there's some sprinkles on Wednesday night, backed off the concert just a little bit. But when you look at the heart of the day, I mean... Just three gorgeous
0: beautiful days. They really were. You had just a little bit of a breeze. It was kind of windy, I think, on the first day, but I mean, just a little bit of a breeze, had, you know, partly sunny skies on and off.
1: Right.
0: The fog was a little weird out there yesterday.
1: Yeah.
0: But other than that, it's been three good days of Big Iron.
1: Right. I mean, it was kind of like hoodie, sweatshirt in the morning, and then by the afternoon, you weren't like, sweating bullets by 2 o'clock in the afternoon because it was so hot.
0: It was
1: so
0: perfect.
1: Just a fantastic.
2: The very first Big Iron I ever went to, I think, was 93. And it hailed.
0: Oh my gosh.
2: Out there. And
1: seriously?
2: I caught all kinds of grief from everybody out there.
1: Of course.
2: It was your fault.
0: It
2: was like marble size hail, and it came down for quite a while. And it was like, I'm glad I'm here.
1: Yeah.
0: So I met a gentleman yesterday. He and his son were there. His son was 13 years old, and he's originally from the Wahpeton area. His folks farmed.
1: Okay.
0: They had since, you know, stopped farming. They rent the land, whatever.
1: Sure.
0: He lives down by the Twin Cities. He's a pilot, right? Lives down by the Twin Cities. And I'm like, so why are you guys here? And he goes, because we love it.
1: Yeah.
0: And that's what he said. I took my son here way back in the day, and the kid loves climbing on the tractors and getting in and checking out everything and all the big equipment, and they come every year.
2: They come from all over.
0: The two of them every year.
1: Mm-hmm. They come from foreign countries. I mean, it's just fantastic. And it's right in our own backyard.
0: Yep, it's super cool.
1: So if you've never been there before, I'm just going to encourage you next year, make plans to just get out there for a morning and afternoon, and even if you're not a farmer or a rancher,
0: it's free.
1: The parking is free.
0: I mean, of course, you got to buy your own, you know, corn dogs. But
1: yeah,
0: yes,
1: the combine is not free.
0: No,
1: there, you don't get to take stuff home for free. But there, I mean,
0: yeah,
1: there's a lot of different.
2: Well, if everything was free, I think we'd have more people there.
1: Well, the fly swatters are free.
0: Yeah,
1: the pens
0: yards
1: free.
2: What it means is the combines are free.
0: Yeah, whatever. That's never ever gonna happen in this.
1: Good idea.
0: Unless you know you got somebody in your future that leaves you one.
1: Right. Right. Okay. Here we go. Friday morning, 5:23. KFGO Morning Crew. Robbie Daniels, Doug Lear, Two Tall Tom Szymanski. Here comes your question of the day.
0: All right. Yesterday, listening to It Takes Two with Amy and JJ, they were talking about the National Toy Hall of Fame and the 12 finalists that are in the running, and it's a mix of old school classics and some modern icons. Looks like we've got Bingo, The Slide, Tickle Me Elmo, Pokemon Cards. Those are just a few that have made the list. You can also vote for your favorites, too, by going to the National Toy Hall of Fame website. So I was just wondering, what was your favorite game and or toy when you were a kid? What did you just, what was your go-to?
1: Oh, man.
0: And it's that could be all over the place, because I've got favorite games, I've got favorite toys.
1: And times were tough. It
0: yeah.
1: was belly button lint. That's what we had.
0: Well, that's fine. What'd you do with it?
1: We just kind of noodled our navel. That's kind of what are you doing, noodling my navel?
0: Okay, this could get weird here.
1: Okay. Now, I would say the favorite toy as a kid would be the football.
0: The football?
1: Yep.
0: There you go.
1: Because we used it in a lot of different ways. We played football with it.
0: Mm-hmm.
1: We played dodgeball with
0: mm-hmm.
1: it. We played kill with it. A lot of different games. It was
0: okay,
1: a
0: what
1: football.
0: Was kill again?
1: Kill was you throw the ball up in the air. And whoever catches it, everybody else tries to kill him. Like,
0: oh.
1: And there was no, like, you know, illegal hit to the head. It was just, like, whatever you can do to actually completely take that guy out, and then you'd steal the ball from him. They'd throw the ball back up, and whoever catch it again, you just kept on running until everybody else killed you.
0: Okay. What was the game, because everybody called it something different, where you threw the ball over the house?
1: Anti-I-over,
0: okay.
1: Yep, you play that with the football?
0: With the football, yeah.
1: Yep.
0: Football, because, like, did we ever play with a softball or something?
1: You
0: was could
1: that play
0: that
1: with a tennis ball?
0: Anything, yeah.
2: We played dodgeball with a baseball.
0: Ooh. Yeah.
1: You played
0: Ouch.
1: Dodgeball with a baseball?
2: Yeah.
1: God, I wish I would have been your brother.
0: Ouch.
2: Yeah.
1: Oh.
2: Yeah,
1: there's still time.
0: Still can. Good grief, you two.
2: We threw lawn darts at each other, and we played BB gun tag. We did all kinds of fun things. Oh, that's not a toy, though.
0: Look, I mean,
1: we could be doing it next year at the
0: KFGO
1: picnic. I
0: think the BB gun is probably in the Toy Hall of Fame.
2: Hmm.
1: Could we do that at the picnic, Tom?
2: What's that?
1: Like play some like rock tag at the KFGO picnic?
2: We did rock tag. We did.
1: Right.
2: My mom would give me apples for lunch.
0: We'll
2: and
0: set
2: we would
0: up
2: throw
0: a little,
2: apples at each other in the lunchroom.
0: We'll set up a little
2: Food
0: space
2: play.
0: And you two can do that.
1: At school they tried to have rules. And
0: right.
1: I loved like dodgeball was... You must hit them below the waist. Yeah. Mm-hmm.
0: Mm-hmm.
1: Go ahead.
2: Well, that was an accident because we were aiming higher.
1: Yep. We never hit below the waist. It was like right in the head.
2: Yeah. You got to be brave.
1: Penalty. Yeah. Thanks. I'll take the penalty.
2: That's where you put up the guard. You got to put up your guard like in boxing. You got to
1: put
2: up the guard.
1: That's right. Okay. So that's our KFGO Morning Crew question of the day. What was your favorite game or toy when you were a kid? The finalists for the Toy Hall of Fame are out. Our Adventure Art Text Club is open at 35270.
0: Speaking of toys, Samara Smith, Toys in the Attic is your song of the day from the Toys in the Attic album, 1975. And apparently there's not a lot about this song other than Joe Perry just kind of started playing this riff out of nowhere during a sound check. Steven Tyler said, "What's that?" And the band began repeating it until the song took shape.
1: Mm.
0: And despite being one of the band's ultimate signature tracks and later entering the Rock and Roll Hall of Fame's list of 500 songs that shaped rock and roll, it initially was buried on the back of a record as a B-side. So
1: well,
0: there you go.
1: I know that.
0: Yeah.
1: Interesting.
0: Aerosmith, Toys in the Attic. It is your Morning Crew song of the day.

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7: Good morning.
6: All right, so the National Toy Hall of Fame announced their finalists for this year's induction into the Hall of Fame. We're kind of wondering, that's our question of the day, what was your favorite toy and or game when you were a kid?
7: I think the safe answer would be whatever my sister was playing with.
6: Oh?
7: It's like, well, I want to play with that.
5: Oh, you took it from your sister? You'd steal her toys?
7: No, I wouldn't steal them. It's just like, oh, that's cool. Like, I remember she got a baby Algon, and that was probably the mid-90s, and it was basically, hey, you can feed this baby, but really all it was is plastic, like what looked like food on a spoon. When you put it up to the baby's mouth, like it would go inside the spoon because there's like a little button on it.
8: Right,
7: I was like,
8: right.
7: But of course, as like a four-year-old, I was like, how does this work? This is wizardry. So I was just like, for hours, and my sister Andrea was like, yeah, this is mine. I just got it for my birthday. What do you, why? So oftentimes, or when I would go to birthday parties for friends, they would get toys and be like, okay, Mom, I want that for my birthday. That's cool.
6: There you go.
7: So like, why can't I get that? And they're like, well, we don't have the same situation as that family.
6: And it's not your birthday.
7: That too.
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7: 5:32, 60 degrees and cloudy in Fargo, Moorhead. 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A Devil's Lake man who barricaded himself in a home in Mattock, North Dakota on Wednesday is charged with felony preventing arrest. Lake Region Narcotics Task Force and Benson County deputies were looking for Brandon Mattern. He had a warrant for meth possession with intent to deliver with a gun. Police say Mattern ignored commands to give himself up, so officers went into the house and used pepper ball and beanbag guns to get him to surrender. He wasn't armed. Mattock Public Schools went into a soft lockdown. The North Dakota Supreme Court unanimously upholds the state's ban on gender-affirming care for minors. Justices ruled legislators didn't abuse their power in making it a crime to prescribe puberty blockers and other treatments to teens. Attorneys for pediatrician Luis Casas argue the law overrides parental consent and denies medically approved care supported by major medical associations. Plaintiff attorney Tanya Pellegrini called it unprecedented to a single out a population and categorically ban their treatment. Justice Douglas Barr wrote debates over treatment safety belong before lawmakers and not the courts. Now that the Senate Agriculture Committee has passed a farm bill, the question is when will it get through the entire Senate before the current farm bill runs out? Minnesota Farm Bureau President Dan Glessing says while a farm bill can't help with markets, it does offer support.
9: It is there as a support mechanism for a domestic food supply, which is national security. Food security is national security. If we end up relying on a foreign country for our food supply, that's not a good place to be.
7: Glessing and Farm Bureau members met with Minnesota's congressional delegation and says those talks went well. It's 5:34. This is KFGO News.
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7: The Democratic NPL candidate for Secretary of State applauds the Republican incumbent for signing on to an amicus brief to protect voting rights for North Dakotans. The Supreme Court ruled against President Trump's executive order on mail-in voting. It would have required states to turn over their voter rolls over to the Postal Service before voters could vote by mail. Democratic State Senator Ryan Braunberger of Fargo says he approves of Secretary of State Michael Howe for standing up to the president in this moment, but has concerns for future elections.
11: Mail-in ballots are an essential part of voting in North Dakota, with approximately 25% of North Dakotans voting by mail. If these rules had been implemented, they would have confused and potentially disenfranchised our senior citizens, our rural voters, and our military families.
7: Braunberger says vote by mail is essential in a state like North Dakota, where over half the counties have only one polling place. He says he finds the administration's willingness to talk openly about stationing law enforcement at polling locations to be concerning.
11: We should not have law enforcement that cause intimidation to our voters, and we should make sure that we are protecting our voters at the state level to ensure that they feel secure and confident at the polls, and that they don't feel intimidated to go to the polls, especially right now in the climate with our immigrant communities that are Americans. They may not be comfortable to go to the polls, but we need to make sure that their voice is heard because they have a rights because they are citizens as well.
7: A major Fargo road is expected to reopen this weekend. 32nd Avenue South is expected to fully reopen by late Saturday between 15th Street South and the Red River. That includes full access to the intersections at University Drive and 15th Street South. This marks the completion of a multi-year reconstruction project to overhaul aging roads and underground utilities. 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Now on over to the Weather Cave with Too Tall Tom Schmanski's forecast.
12: Rain showers to the south of us, and they're going to probably, for the most part, the greater amount of it will fall to the south across far southern North Dakota, northern South Dakota, eastern South Dakota, southwestern and south central parts of Minnesota, and central and west central Minnesota. Further north you go, to the lower the chance, but in the far north there will be some showers and thundershowers with a totally different system moving through southern Canada. So we are going to have areas of rain and drizzle through about midday, and the primary target area will be fairly close to, but mainly south of the I-94 U.S. Highway 10 corridor. We may find ourselves here on the northern edge of it. It's too close of a call to ignore totally, but the chance for rain is there for the Fargo-Moorhead area as well. If not, it'll just be a cloudy day for the most part. The breeze will pick up, too. East-southeast increasing to 10 to 25. 66 to high, so it's not going to get a lot warmer than it is now. Mostly cloudy areas of fog tonight, 56, and tomorrow. Plenty of cloud cover, areas of fog lift in the morning, about 70 for the high with a northeast wind at 6 to 16. Then for tomorrow night and Sunday, mostly cloudy, low 54, high near 68 degrees. Those temperatures aren't that far off from the statistical averages for the time of the year. More on that and a look into next week with the Cave Call coming up soon. Right now, cloudy sky, 60 at the KFGO Weather Cave.
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6: Good morning, 540, the KFGO Morning Crew. It's Doug and Robbie on the Friday.
5: That's right. Looking for stuff to do. Downtown Abbey has it all for you. That's coming up at 7:40 a.m.
6: Also coming up here at about 6:40, we're going to be talking to John Bernstein for the Christy Bernstein 5K Scholarship Fundraiser that's going to be happening in a week from now.
5: Yeah, looking forward to that. Right now, our KFGO Morning Crew question of the day, Too Tall Tom Szymanski.
12: What?
5: When you were just a little Tommy boy, what was your favorite game or toy?
12: Well, we talked about this recently, and I mentioned slot race cars, I think, a couple weeks ago, so I will go with that one. Slot race cars, those slot race car tracks we used to have, you know, as kids. I don't know, you guys are too
5: I remember them.
6: I had the Hot Wheels one.
12: Well, this came before Hot Wheels.
5: Yeah.
12: This was pre-Hot Wheels. Hot Wheels came out in like 1968, I remember. So I go with that. I go with lawn darts. They were great to throw at my brother and my friends, you know, in lawn dart tag.
5: Right.
12: Rock 'em, sock 'em robots, you know. My mom wouldn't let me have those. But I would probably just say, just to keep it simple, any kind of ball, because I use it as a weapon. I use my ball, you know, throw it at my brother or my sister or my friends. I was quite a violent young child.
5: No, and I think, Tom, I hear what you're saying is, in any toy improperly used can turn into a weapon, because you can take those racetracks.
12: As a child, that's what I thought.
5: And it was like a yellow plastic, like sheet, you know, like a yellow plastic line, and it was connected with two little plastic connectors. And you could take that and you could whip your brother, sister, friend, or neighbor with that.
12: Or I did that, or I would take, you know, the slot race car tracks, and my brother wasn't looking. I would rearrange the track so that the crack would end at the end of the table, and his car would fall off the table and break.
5: Right.
12: Oh, he got mad at me for that.
5: Yeah, you could also, you know, again, we're not advocating this. We're not endorsing it.
6: No.
5: They did not start on fire, but they did melt. I guess maybe if you had to use gasoline, but just the straight flame with the racetrack did not start it on fire, but it did melt the racetrack.
12: Yeah.
5: And the cars.
12: Yeah.
5: Yeah. And anything else. Yeah.
12: The weaponization of toys we do not condone.
5: We don't.
12: These are facts of life that I somehow did this when I was a kid, and I'm still here today. So.
5: Right. Same here.
6: I think the most violent thing is for me was, remember them little tiny firecrackers?
5: And
6: we would just blow up like anthills.
5: Oh, yes.
6: That's about as violent as I got.
5: Oh. You didn't have any toys? Like, we would put, like, I'd get, like, models, like a model car you'd put together with model glue.
6: Yeah. Mm-hmm.
5: And then you'd blow that up with firecrackers.
6: No, that was more of a boy thing. No. We didn't blow stuff up.
12: My brother would make one of those, and I would just step on it. God, he hated me when we were kids.
6: The meanest thing my sisters ever did was throw boots at me when I was going downstairs. They'd throw them over the steps.
12: Did they ever hit you?
6: Oh, I'm sure.
12: Oh.
6: Yeah.
12: That's what big sisters are for.
5: You can take a small minnow and attach that to a 4-ounce bottle rocket.
6: Oh, boy.
5: And it won't go up as high as it should. And then when it explodes, if it doesn't reach the maximum altitude, the fish guts are deposited upon you. So you need to prepare.
6: Okay, we have to say once again, we did this a long time ago, because we don't need PETA knocking on our door.
5: Right.
12: But wasn't it the prequel to Sharknado?
5: I think
6: maybe.
5: We were visionary.
12: Yeah.
5: We were ahead of our time. That's, you know, just a different generation. We were ahead of our time, Tom.
12: Of course we were. Pioneers.
5: Right?
6: Sure.
12: We were pioneers.
6: All right, we're getting some great answers in at 35270. Spirograph. Love those.
12: Oh, I remember those, yeah.
6: Those were fun.
5: Mm-hmm. Yeah. Yep. The Fisher-Price barn that went moo when you opened the door.
6: The game Operation.
12: Oh, yeah.
6: Love that game.
12: That was hard. You had to be real still with your fingers.
5: Okay. At this stage of my life, when you look at that game, why was the face smiling? I mean, you had a 7-year-old trying to take out his stomach.
12: It was grimacing, actually.
5: Was it grimacing? I think it was smiling.
6: You're in pain. You're okay. Like, oh, ouch.
5: Okay, I feel better. Clifford, the good old-fashioned bat and glove.
6: Mm-hmm.
12: Yeah.
5: We always kept that with us, like in the trunk of the car.
6: Yeah.
5: A bat, a ball, and a couple of baseball gloves. And if you ever had time, just play some ball.
6: Mm-hmm. Yeah, absolutely.
5: Nobody has texted in the... What was the little oven? The Easy Bake oven.
12: Oh, my sister had that.
6: Is that a toy?
5: Yeah.
6: I mean,
5: was it an oven?
6: I mean, yeah, right. Let's cook a little cake via a light bulb.
12: Oh, my sister used to love that thing.
6: Yeah, we had one too. My favorite though, game wise, would be Mousetrap.
5: Oh.
6: And of course, it was always the neighbors because the neighbors had the good stuff.
5: Mm-hmm.
6: And my bike. I loved my bike. I still to this day love bikes.
5: Yep.
6: So.
5: Yeah, no doubt. Can't beat the good old... The actual pedal bicycle.
6: Yeah.
5: Yeah. The bicycles now that are electric, we can pedal.
6: Okay, you can pedal as you get older. You're going to like the electric ability. especially for long distances. Because you can do both with those.
5: Yeah.
6: You can pedal it, or you can like, okay, it's a hill. I'm going to put it on the electric
5: Where did
6: part.
5: You find the hill?
6: Well, I go other places besides West Fargo.
12: Okay. I miss the old one-speed bikes or the foot brake. You know, that was real biking. You didn't have all these gears.
5: The back
12: that
5: brake
12: was real
5: skid.
12: Biking.
5: The back brake See, skid, right?
12: You wear through tires all the time.
5: Yes.
6: That's my bike at home is just the one-speeder, and then the one at the lake I have a couple of speeds on.
12: But not like 10 speeds or anything.
6: No, it's not 10 speeds. It's probably, 5 or 8. I don't know.
5: Oh, right.
6: Yeah.
5: Right. Having some fun. It's the KFGO Morning Crew. Robert Daniels, Doug Lear, Too Tall Tom Szymanski. Thursday night football last night. Vikings fans hoping for a Lions loss. Would they get their wish? The FM Redhawks needing to get a win down in Kansas City. We've got an early look at your KFGO sports coming up next.
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5: 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The Bills opening up their brand spanking new swanky stadium, hosting the Motor City Kitties, the Detroit Lions, and again, Vikings fans. The enemy of my enemy is my friend, hoping that the Bills could pick off the Lions. Josh Allen had himself a night.
19: Shotgun snap comes in at the waist. Allen pumps and throws, flings it over the middle, wide open at the 10. Joshua Palmer will skip into the end zone for a Buffalo touchdown. Allen just slipped it out of his hands. Nobody within 10 yards of Palmer, who goes 43 to make it a 13-0 Buffalo lead.
5: Yeah. Wow. You know, this guy, Josh Allen, who Craig Bull found, and Brent Vegan turned him into the quarterback that he is. 3 passing touchdowns, 2 on the ground. Bills beat Detroit 41-31. The Twins lost to the Angels 5-4 in 10 innings. They're like 7 games back in the wild card.
6: It is what it is.
5: Hey, meanwhile, FM Redhawks down in Kansas City, and if you were listening to the game, the heat index, 101 degrees.
6: Whoa!
5: Yeah, it was hot down there, and unfortunately now they're going to face a must-win because they fall to Kansas City 7-3. The Monarchs lead that best-of-5 series 2-1. Game 4 is tonight. The Hawks down 3-0 early, but Jesus Luhanna got the Hawks back in the game with a nice home run.
20: 2 strikes on Luhanna, the pitch. Breaking pitch, and Jesus sits on one. Sends it high and deep to right field. Marsh struck it down!

0: 3-1 over Breckenridge High School Soccer. Davies 3-2 winners over Shanley. 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
5: Wow.
0: Well, starting the weekend off great because, you know, even if you're a Vikings or a Packers fan, the fact that the Lions lost, and they, I mean, going on the road to Buffalo, you'd like to think they'd lose, but they did us a favor. They lost. They
5: lost. Challenge my fantasy football quarterback, and he racked up a ton of points both last week and this week.
0: Ooh.
5: So he's my go-to guy. And I was quick when I was doing my fantasy football draft. I was quick to snatch him up.
0: Yeah.
5: I knew he is a fantasy point-making machine.
0: Oh, I mean, he didn't throw an interception, and he had 5 touchdowns, 3 through the air, 2 on the ground. Yeah,
6: nice.
0: Tough to.
5: I think a solid case can be made that he's the best quarterback in the NFL right now. You know, Mahomes is a great quarterback, but I think Josh Allen can hurt you in more ways.
0: I would take him too. Right, the Josh Allen right now.
5: Mm-hmm.
0: Yep, the Patrick Mahomes from maybe a couple years ago.
5: Yeah, probably from a couple years ago.
0: But the today versions, for sure.
5: I mean, I can't think of another quarterback. You just take Mahomes out of the equation.
0: Right.
5: Burrow gets hurt all the time. He's a great quarterback.
0: Yeah.
5: He's always hurt. Isn't he hurt again? I think he is.
0: But,
5: but you take him out. Who else would you take?
0: I'm a Lamar Jackson.
5: Yeah. But I would take Allen over him.
0: I think. No, I would too. I agree. I agree. But I mean, unlike
5: JJ, you know, McCarthy,
0: JJ who?
6: Sure.
5: Well, Carson Wentz looked like one of the best quarterbacks in the league last week. Oh, wait a minute. No, he played against the Packers. Never mind.
0: Yeah, you said that, Tom.
5: I did out loud.
0: Now AI heard it, and AI is going to use that.
6: Yep.
0: And Tom Szymanski is going to be a Vikings fan.
5: Yep, I'm Tom Szymanski, and I hereby support this message. So there you go. It's like a political ad.
0: What they can't do with AI.
5: Well, how do you know this now?
0: Is the haiku.
5: How do you know?
0: Because the haiku is unique and original. It's organic every single time.
5: Can't you see robots some days reciting haikus as they walk down the road?
0: That day's coming. Yeah, it's coming.
6: If Doug Lear has anything to do with it.
0: Today is not that day.
5: No, you're going to get it live and in color from me.
0: Please.
5: Are you ready?
0: Yes.
5: Here we go. Tough time of the year.
0: Mm-hmm.
5: Hard to hit 90 degrees. So depressing, man.
0: Yeah.
5: It is.
0: I know.
5: I mean, who doesn't, in their right mind, who does not want it to be 95 degrees in September.

0: September and October.
1: The Eskimos.
0: When the leaves are falling off the trees, you want those leaves to be so hot that when they touch your skin, they burn you.
1: You name me five Eskimos that want it to be 90 degrees, the igloos melting. I mean, it's not good, Tom.
2: But it builds character. I'll take 80.
0: I will, too, for a dew point. I will absolutely take 80 for a dew point and or an overnight low.
1: Yeah. Well, you ain't going to get that here. So.
0: No, but if you take a look at the records, 95 is a record. It can still do it.
1: So is 23, Tom.
0: Stop it.
3: You started it, okay. You started it.
0: We had a good thing going here until you stepped in.
1: It's me, not you.
0: All right. Well, we got rain. Now, you know, I've actually had a couple people complaining to me about the rain the other day. I'm like, come on, man. What do you want? You can't have everything perfect. I mean, you don't get rain for months on end or so, it seems. And now you get rain a couple times here and there, and now it's too much. Well, you know, for the harvest, you know, they don't need the rain, the steady rain, the soaking rains. But it is what it is. And we got rainfall. Out there right now in parts of southernmost North Dakota. And if you draw a line roughly from just south of Steele to close to Lisbon and just north of Wahpeton, and then from there over to right around Frazee and Wadena and southward, that's where the rain currently is located. And it's moving generally east, but there's a northward drift to it as well. So it's going to be a really close call as to whether or not we get into the steadier rain here in the Fargo-Moorhead area. There will be a pretty good cutoff somewhere pretty close to, but not exactly running along Highway 10 in U.S. and in the Interstate 94. So that's going to be kind of the area that we have to watch out for rain. So areas of rain and drizzle through midday, better chances south, 66 today, some fog developing tonight, 56, and tomorrow areas of fog lift in the morning, clouds and 70. And then tomorrow night and Sunday, mostly cloudy, 54 and 68 for the low and high. Partly to mostly cloudy Monday, 67. Little sun maybe on Tuesday and 71. Right now it is 60 at the KFGO Weather Cave.
4: On the next afternoon's live, Spence Worth, the meat dude, joins us. It's been a little while. We'll get caught up with him. Joel Kath, Proof Artists and Distillers, will play our weekly game of Audibles and the National ACLU on the Angela Lips story. 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
1: 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Good morning, Austin.
5: Good morning. Coming up at 6, the man troopers say caused a fiery crash on University Drive in Fargo has died. How Fargo police officers tracked down three men wanted in an armed robbery. And some have accused Senator John Hoeven of trying to instruct Kentucky Senator Mitch McConnell to vote in favor of the farm bill. Hoeven's communications director disputes that. I'll tell you why. All that and more coming up at 6.
1: Down home. Thank you very much, Austin. KFGO time is 5:57. Good morning.
6: With your ag news, I'm Farm and Ranch Director Sarah Heinrich. 24 leaders and producers of beef, pork, corn, and soybean organizations from across the U.S. visited Japan as part of the U.S. Meat Export Federation's Heartland team, including Travis Maddock of the North Dakota Beef Commission.
7: The Japan consumer is very much like the American consumer. They really value high-quality beef. Most of the beef that they harvest over here is Wagyu or some type of beef like that, incredibly well-marbled, and so they really do value the premium cuts that we send to them. Variety meats is a huge part. You know, the thing about the Japan consumer is they do use most of the carcass in some very unique and different ways, and part of that is a market for things like tongue that we might not have a big market for back in the U.S., but it's a premium market over here.
6: The group visited retail and food service locations, a beef tongue processing facility, a culinary school, and a slaughter and processing facility with a Wagyu auction in the heart of Tokyo. Gordon Sprunk of the National Pork Board, who farms near Edgerton, Minnesota.
8: Because loins have a long history of being a drag on the cutout value. And so trying to understand how we increase that value and how we increase that demand for that specific product was one of the things that I was very interested in, specifically focused on coming here to understand. They appreciate our quality, they appreciate our consistency, and they appreciate the longevity of the relationship. In this culture, relationships take a long, long time to build trust. We've got over 5 decades of trust built, and now that's foundational to future sales and relationship in this market.
6: While at one of the Tokyo grocery stores, USMEF President and CEO Dan Hellstrom noted that Japan has passed a major milestone in U.S. red meat purchases.
9: Yeah, here we are in Ito Yokado in Tokyo, and we have just surpassed the month of July of 2026, surpassed $100 billion in sales of U.S. beef and pork exports to Japan. over a 50-year, our 50-year history. So, and one of the biggest movers is retail, which we're at today. So, yeah, we're very excited about that milestone.
6: With your Ag News, I'm Farm and Ranch Director Sarah Heinrich from the Enterprise Sales Ag Studio. 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
6: ABC News, I'm Sherry Preston. Rising gasoline and diesel prices affecting large parts of the economy. Gas averaging almost $4.50 a gallon, diesel more than $6.25 a gallon. Hundreds of thousands of Iranians rallying today in a government-organized show of defiance after months of war that has resulted in further economic pain for everyday Iranians. The fight over the future of Washington, D.C.'s Kennedy Center is taking another turn in court as a judge makes another ruling on the building that President Trump once named after himself.
11: He's threatening to tear it down unless he can put his name on the building, which he says will help with fundraising for renovations.
12: I think that the Trump administration should certainly have recognition.
11: A judge is now requiring 30 days notice before any demolition.
6: ABC's Karen Hua. A Texas-based military pilot hospitalized in northern Michigan after his F-16 fighter jet went down near Traverse City. The other crew member had already ejected. The crew says they think they struck a bird. This is ABC News. The latest revelation on artificial intelligence, that one AI chatbot has been used to hack another AI chatbot's responses. Here's ABC's Hannah Batah.
13: Researchers have reportedly used Anthropic's Claude software to hack rival company OpenAI. The researchers told the Wall Street Journal they gained access to an employee's ChatGPT account and read files containing company secrets. OpenAI claims it's now resolved the security issues by uncovering the hack, saying, "We thank the researchers for contacting us and sharing their findings."
6: Many AI developers have been asking regulatory guardrails put in place. Researchers at UCLA have published a study they say backs up the theory that T-Rex was actually a warm-blooded animal, not a sluggish reptile. Using fossilized teeth, researcher Robert Eagle says,
14: "And we're able to show that based on the thermal tolerance range of an organism, large organism with a body temperature of 36 degrees C."
6: Sherry Preston, ABC News.
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2: Good morning, Austin Erickson.
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1: Uh-oh.
2: As we get set for the Vikes and the Bears game this weekend.
1: The Bears.
2: Did you know the Chicago Bears are the only professional sports team to score both a Billboard Hot 100 hit and a Grammy nomination?
1: That from the Super Bowl Shuffle?
2: Uh-huh. From 1985.
5: Well, Prince had a song that he made for the Vikings. I believe it was in 2009.
2: He did?
5: Yes.
2: What was it called? Do you know?
5: I don't remember.
1: Purple Rain? No.
5: I believe it was 2009 when Favre was quarterback, but no, it was a song specifically for the Vikings.
2: Ooh, so we might have to look that up.
5: Yeah. I remember it not being as cool as I thought it would be, but then again, Super Bowl Shuffle kind of is kind of folksy, but hey, You could win a Super Bowl. You can do whatever you want.
3: Right. You watch that video now. It's really kind of cheesy.
5: Very 80s.
3: Yes. But when it came out, I was like,
2: Everybody loved it.
5: Jim McMahon is the man.
3: Yeah.
2: I mean, my gosh, you get a Grammy nomination for it?
5: Wow.
2: Yeah, isn't that nuts?
3: Yeah.
2: All right.
3: Love that. Here's Austin's KFGO News.
5: 604, 60 degrees and cloudy in Fargo-Moorhead. This is KFGO News. The Highway Patrol says the man responsible for a serious crash on University Drive in Fargo Sunday night has died. Troopers say 24-year-old Elijah Bauman of Moorhead was under the influence of alcohol while going the wrong way at high speeds near 15th Avenue when he collided with a motorcycle driven by 19-year-old Isaac Putney. A GoFundMe page says Putney lost his left leg below the knee, shattered his arm, and is in critical condition. Two passengers in Bauman's car were hurt. Before his death, troopers wanted to charge Bauman with DUI, reckless endangerment, and criminal vehicular injury. The Cass County Sheriff's Office recommended additional charges of fleeing, driving under suspension, and reckless endangerment. Three young men are in the Cass County Jail after allegedly holding two people at gunpoint in a Fargo apartment and stealing more than $600 along with a rifle and phone. Eric Scott, Gregory Rogers McKinney, and Kennedy Dolo, all younger than 21, face charges of armed robbery, terrorizing, and criminal mischief. Fargo police were called to the apartment on September 11th. Court documents say the victims told officers they answered a knock on the door and immediately had guns pointed at their heads and were told not to move. A victim's mother reportedly chased the robbers out of the apartment, telling police they left in an SUV. Tuesday afternoon, members of the Metro Street Crimes Unit say they found the SUV, waited until Scott, Rogers, McKinney, and Dolo got into it, and conducted a traffic stop. It's 6:06. This is KFGO News.
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5: Detroit Lakes school board members face continued backlash over a recent directive banning teachers from displaying rainbow safe space stickers in classrooms. The board voted 4-2 to pass the directive requiring classroom neutrality. Opponents argue the ban was pushed through without prior notice or community input. School board member Julie Smith Yulanemi voted against the motion. On Afternoons Live, she said the symbols are intended to protect vulnerable students and not exclude others.
21: This is about making our school safe for all students. So when a teacher displays a small 2-inch by 3-inch safe space sticker that's directed towards LGBTQ students, you know, I don't interpret that as saying that everyone else is unsafe. So when we're identifying a student population that may have particular concerns, it doesn't subtract safety from anybody else, right? We're adding.
5: For LGBTQ students, former students say those small symbols carried a big impact in the hallways. Dyson Moyes recalls what seeing the stickers meant when he was in school.
22: When I saw that a couple of teachers had put up rainbow stickers, that showed me that that person wasn't doing it out of obligation or to be PC, but because it seemed like they actually cared about my worth as a person. It meant a lot to me.
5: Attorneys for the district are reviewing the directive's final wording while school board members are scheduled to discuss the revised policy in an upcoming work session. North Dakota Senator John Hovind's office shares why he was talking while sitting next to Kentucky Senator Mitch McConnell during a vote on the farm bill in the Senate Agriculture Committee. Video shows Hovind and committee chairman John Bozeman talking next to McConnell when his name was called. It appears Hovind said no twice and Bozeman said aye. Hovind's communications director says, quote, after a member tried to reopen the farm bill for additional amendments, there was confusion regarding what the committee was voting on. Senator Hovind initially thought the vote was to overrule the chair, then realized the vote was on final passage. At that point, Senator McConnell had already indicated his aye vote on the passage of the farm bill. That passed on a 12-11 party line vote. McConnell was absent from Washington for 92 days because he was recovering from a fall and pneumonia. To weather, the DeWalt Fall Tool Sale is going on through September 30th at Acme Tools with savings throughout the store. 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Now on over to the Weather Cave with a rainy forecast, at least for some of us, with Too Tall Tom.
0: Yep, weather brought to you by Northwest Tire. Swing into September with up to $200 in instant rebates on select passenger tires from Firestone, Bridgestone, and also Nokian. Again, that's Northwest Tire. So, yeah, we do have rainfall on the radar right now. And it's a little bit south of the I-94 corridor and U.S. Highway 10 corridor, covering mostly northeast South Dakota, southernmost North Dakota, west central Minnesota, and southward. And the further south you go, the heavier the rain will be. There will be some spots across northeast South Dakota, far northeast, far southeast North Dakota, and far west central Minnesota. They get a half an inch to maybe an inch and a quarter of rainfall, but there will be a sharp cutoff from that to very little, if anything at all. And that sharp cutoff is close to the Fargo-Moorhead area, so I think we'll see some areas of rain and drizzle through midday, most prominently down to the south, lower chances as you go north, and we'll look for a high of 66 today, and any southeast wind picking up to about 10 to 25, mostly cloudy sky expected tonight, areas of fog form, mostly cloudy 56, east-northeast winds under 12, and tomorrow mostly cloudy areas of fog lift in the morning. We'll try for about 70 with a northeasterly at 6 to 16, and then tomorrow night and Sunday about the same, mostly cloudy low 54, high 68. Chances for rain, albeit small, for the weekend would be across the central and western Dakotas as it looks right now. Monday, about the same, partly to mostly cloudy, low 49, high 67. And then for Tuesday, partly sunny, high near 71 degrees. Temperatures generally in the 50s to near 60 across the entire area thanks to cloud cover. And as I mentioned, that rain down to the south and east-southeast wind at around 8 miles an hour right now. Cloudy sky, 59 in Moorhead, 60 at the airport, also 60 at the KFGO Weather Cave.
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6: With your ag news, I'm Farm and Ranch Director Sarah Heinrich. Ethanol is a major topic of discussion right now as Guatemala prepares to launch its E10 program. The country imported 100,000 gallons of ethanol just last year, totaling more than 13 million gallons before the program's official launch. Mark Wilson, past chair of the U.S. Grains and Bioproducts Council, says that strong start is just the beginning of what the market could mean for U.S. ethanol production.
9: Japan is going from ETBE, which they're using about 200,000 altogether ethanol gallons in that, to E10 by 2030, I believe it is. And that's going to be a 1.4 billion gallon market. And Mexico is also looking like things are going to get going in that market. And that'll be another 1.6 billion gallon market just to our south. And so those are coming. Vietnam's moving toward E10, all these places, which I just think we're just going to see that really ramp up.
6: Wilson says the U.S. is well positioned to meet the growing demand of emerging ethanol markets around the world.
9: There's close to a billion gallons coming online in the next 36 months or less.
6: That is in addition to the 2 billion gallons of excess ethanol that the U.S. produces each year. With your ag news, I'm Farm and Ranch Director Sarah Heinrich from the Enterprise Sales Ag Studio. 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
1: 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Good morning, DA.
12: Is it Friday already?
1: I know.
12: God, here. This week has been kind of a blur. Everyone's been so busy.
1: Okay.
12: Anyone having big iron withdrawals
1: going on?
12: For sure. I mean, just looking at those.
13: It was a blast. It was fun.
12: Well, if I just go for the food, is that wrong of me? I mean, because it feels like this is like the last. Okay, remember we said we're going to have no more fair food? Oh, we get one more shot here.
2: Yeah.
12: Oh.
2: And that's just it.
12: That's what I think of when I think of Big Iron. Okay,
1: right.
12: This is my last shot of corn dogs and cheese curds and stuff like that.
2: Did you have one of those corn dogs out there? Oh, my.
12: I did not.
2: Oh, amazing.
12: But I did during the fair time, of course. That's my thing.
2: That's the only time they taste good.
12: Right. I mean, you got to get the... Because the thing about the corn dogs at that setting is I do not buy the ones from the grocery store because it feels like you're just having a pancake on them. The ones are the deep fried, the ones, the good artery clogging type of corn dogs that you get at a fair situation, or which is the case there at the
2: Red Rally Fairgrounds. Looks very awkward eating.
12: It is most definitely one of my favorite summertime snacks. It's a corn dog and then an order of cheese curds.
2: Let me ask you. Do you eat the corn dog the entire time on the stick, or do you eventually pull the stick out of the corn dog?
12: Yeah, I pull it out towards the end. Yeah.
2: Well, I'm about one or two bites in, and I pull it off.
12: Oh, really?
2: Yeah.
12: That much? No.
2: Because you look awkward eating the corn dog.
12: Yeah. Well, yeah, for sure. I don't. If it gets on the last bite, I don't want. And then I don't want to poke the back of my brain if it doesn't go right, you know, with the stick. I mean.
1: Do you guys put mustard? Like, do you dip it in mustard?
12: I don't. I know a lot of people that do, but I don't, so.
2: Teeny bit of ketchup, and that's it.
12: Okay.
1: My daughter made those, like, wieners in a croissant thing the other day.
2: Yeah.
1: And they were good, but then once I started dipping it in mustard, I almost have to have mustard. With a wiener.
12: The only time that I like it without a type of mustard, you know, is corn dogs, if I'm going to have a hot dog type of setting, or those everything bagel kind of surrounds them, those things.
1: Oh, yeah, that's kind of what it was.
12: Best.
1: Yep.
12: Oh.
1: Yep.
12: That's one of my favorite things forever.
1: Good for you. The protein
12: it's right
1: in there.
12: Up there. I'm guessing it's... Dr. Tanya, every Tuesday, she'll be very proud of this conversation we're having.
1: Right, sure. Okay, so here's the deal, Derek. God bless the Minnesota Twins, but they really don't matter that much. FM Red X still in play. A lot of people locked into the Lions last night hoping that they would lose. Who's going to be quarterback for the Minnesota Vikings? I heard Bears fans want Kyler Murray. So that tells me that we better hope Carson Wentz is under center on Sunday.
12: I think it's a situation where they're trying to do the old coaching. Oh, well, could be Kyler, could be Carson, and they, oh, because that defensive coordinator for the Bears is just going to be up in arms. Who do I prepare for? We got two different quarterbacks, two different styles, and I think it's that silly. I think Carson's starting.
1: When do we find out? Do we not find out until...
12: We might find out today. We might find out game day. I don't know. It's hard to know.
1: Will he name a starter?
12: I don't know.
1: Okay. Well, you know, you got all these people.
12: I mean, when the press release comes, I'll forward it to you. So.
2: Hey, Derek, what am I thinking?
12: I don't know. They may release it today. They may wait till a game time decision.
1: Okay.
12: So, yeah. So, I mean, we might find out by noon today. So, yes.
1: Okay.
12: But once that's released, we'll find out. Usually they will try to announce it on a Friday, but if he wants to play this gamesmanship thing of I think it would be absolute coaching malpractice to put Kyler in, not just for health reasons, but because I think that Carson earns the time to start there coming up on Sunday.
1: What you just said could have been said all last year, too, coaching malpractice. I mean, what Kevin O'Connell did last year should go down in the annals of history of what not to do.
12: Well, there is that. I mean, yeah.
1: I mean, he played an injured veteran. He basically ruined the confidence of a young, inexperienced QB1.
12: But I tell you what, I got a song cut on that. I think you might have heard me play it yesterday, but I'll have that next hour.
1: Okay.
12: Because he had an admission about it almost, which was...
2: Yeah, you talked about that yesterday, yeah.
12: I did not realize that at all. So, yeah, we'll get to that. But as you mentioned, it was we still got a lot of football going on. As you mentioned, the Bills defeated the Lions last night 41-31. And I would even be safe to say it wasn't even that close.
1: No.
12: I mean, the Lions got a late touchdown to kind of keep it within range. But it, really, for the most part, the Bills dominated that game from start to end. It was 21-0 at one point, and the Lions – they're going to be an interesting story because they were gifted a game on Sunday against the Saints.
1: Yeah.
12: Did you see that?
1: Right.
12: We talked about officials' calls and Packers. Mm-hmm. You know, I think they had some legitimate reason about some calls that they're complaining about. New Orleans got hosed.
1: Yeah.
12: I don't know how that replay official, how that white hat ruled. What happened, Robbie, is that Jared Goff, he gets hit. The ball goes backwards out of his arm. And they ruled it that it was, you know, it was like a forward pass.
1: Yeah.
2: Oh, my gosh.
12: It was neither a forward pass. I mean, it's a total fumble. If it was a pass, it was a lateral. Mm. And I mean by like 15 feet. It wasn't even close. The Saints picked it up and scored, and they ruled it no. And that is refereeing malpractice, for crying out. That's one of the worst calls I've ever seen. Yeah. And that probably was the reason that the Saints lost, and because they lost in overtime.
2: Wow.
1: That's the Lions were playing against the Saints quarterback named Tyler something or another.
12: Slaw. He's not actually too bad. He's out at Louisville, so he was drafted somewhat early. Everyone thought they should take Shedeur Sanders, but they took him. So I actually don't mind that pick for them. He's actually not a bad quarterback. So you just didn't know about him because he was at a smaller school in college, but I think he's going to be okay for him. I mean, he played pretty well, I thought, on Sunday against the Lions.
1: The Lions didn't play very well against him.
12: They didn't, but it's a little bit of both in those situations for sure. But the Lions fall. They go to 1-1 on the season. As we mentioned, the Vikings against the Bears coming up Sunday as both teams 1-0 right now. And that'll be right here on KFGO. Last night on our family stations, the FM Redhawks. Man, it was a rough one. There was a lot of offense and a lot of offense early for the Kansas City Monarchs.
3: And Gentry swings and launches the ball. First pitch, it's back, it is gone, a home run. Gentry, a solo shot to right field, and the Monarchs have a 5-2 lead. First pitch in the bottom of the fifth inning, and Tyler Gentry cracks a home run.
12: They have a lot of guys who just look like big, strapping...
1: tight ends.
12: Yeah, they are. The Kansas City has got some dudes.
1: They're
12: down there.
1: Loaded.
12: Yeah, so we'll see how it goes tonight. They lose 7-3 last night, now down 2-1. So if they got to win the next two or their season comes to an end down in Kansas City. 6:10 is the pregame show. Just about 6:35 is the first pitch tonight from Legends Field.
1: It was hard to get the feeling that, you know, here we are in Fargo where it's 70 degrees and it was 101 heat index down there. Kind of hard to just like get that feeling of what it must have been like down there.
12: I tell you, that type of temperature is, I think Tuttle and I might jump in the car and get down there. Get a little sweaty. That sounds great. I heard Tom mention before how he misses the 90 degrees.
1: Get another corn
12: just
1: dog.
12: Just head down I-29 and get right there. Holy cow. That's gonna be, I think it's supposed to cool off a little bit though for tomorrow for the, UND game,
1: the
12: right?
1: UND game, I think if I checked yesterday, it was like a mid-70s high or something. I think today was supposed to be hot in Lincoln and then tomorrow cooling down for the Fighting Hawks game.
2: You know what, though? Think about it. You're in that kind of, you're surrounded mid-70s. That's still going to be quite warm.
12: Yeah. Oh, for sure. With 80,000 people
2: out there.
12: That's for sure. Well, to that point, tomorrow we do have the UND Fighting Hawks taking on the Nebraska Cornhuskers. So you're talking about a FCS school, one of the top conferences, Missouri Valley Football Conference, going up against, no question, one of the most all-time winningest programs in college football history. But according to Eric Schmidt, the head coach of UND, you know, really the opponent shouldn't matter.
14: To me, like, this shouldn't be any different than how we prepared for St. Thomas, how we prepared for Long Island. When you put yourself in those moments throughout the entire process, it shouldn't matter who the other person is across from you. They're just, you know, a faceless opponent on the boundary. It's about your process and you going out and winning the moment. And, you know, it's not just the 7 days that lead up to it. It's the 7 months that you've gone through here, you know, to prepare yourself to have the confidence to go out there and be able to be successful.
12: Looking forward to this one. 5 o'clock is the pregame show tomorrow, also with Jack Michaels on KFGO.
1: You talk about the history of Nebraska, and it popped up into my sports history yesterday. It was on September 17th, 1983, when Nebraska edged the Gophers 84-13.
12: Oh, that famous game, huh? Holy,
2: what year was that?
1: 1983.
12: Yeah, it was a little rough. And I think they played Oklahoma in a home as well.
1: The Gophers did?
12: Yeah, and they almost beat Oklahoma at home. And I think it was Barry Switz, their number one. I mean, you're talking
1: about
12: when Oklahoma was Oklahoma, right?
1: And, right, Marcus Dupree or Jamel Holloway.
12: They lost by a field goal, I think.
1: Oh,
12: if I remember
1: really?
12: That. Yeah, because this is where I can't find my keys, my water bottle, all that stuff.
1: Your wallet.
12: I was at my Uncle Jim's in Roseau.
1: Watching this
12: game, and I was like, I couldn't believe that they almost beat the Oklahoma Sooners. Because I think it was on the old Channel 9, you know, that's where you get the Twins and all that. And that's before the Big Ten had every, you know, all their games on the Big Ten network, and they're making billions of dollars. It was just you'd get your local.
1: Did I see Gophers basketball on PBS back in the day?
12: You probably did, yeah.
1: I mean, when I think about, when you talk about, we didn't get Channel 9 down in Lemoore. But we got PBS.
12: Don't you miss the Midwest Sports Channel, though? Because you could go, I mean, that's where you would get the North Stars, the Wolves, and the Twins, and then you could get all one place. I mean, I can't believe that doesn't work in the Twin Cities, or they couldn't get that to work.
1: What was the name of the show with all the sports writers on there in the smoke and the haze?
12: The one from Chicago?
1: No.
12: It was Sports Reporters.
1: Sports Reporters, yeah. Dark Star.
12: Well, that was just the sports show. So that was Mike Max, Dark Star.
1: Oh, yeah.
12: Sid Hartman, Patrick Royce. Yeah. So talk to Patrick a little bit in the Vikings press box. He's still his fun, surly self as always. But he's really on the NDSU bandwagon, by the way. He's
1: good.
12: He's moved
1: Should
12: to FBS, so he's all about it. So he
1: should be.
12: He was up here for our press conference last. I think he was covering one of the games. I can't remember what the deal was, but
1: really?
12: It was fun to catch up with him. So a busy night tonight in sports with the Red Hawks having a game forward. That means that they will be on 740 The Fan. So that means right here on AM 790 and 94.1, we're going to have a little high school football for you. Bob Roars has the call. It is a Tri-County taking on the Richland Colts tonight. 6:45 is the pregame show after a short couch potato radio and little Vikings X's and O's with Paul Allen and Kevin O'Connell. And then coming up on the FM dial, the 100,000 watts, we'll have this guy here, Outdoors Live with Doug Lear at 7 o'clock, and then 8 o'clock is Twins baseball game 2 against the Angels. After they lost last night 5-4 in 10 innings, they'll try to rebound tonight for that. So that is the big slate of stuff going on. It's kind of a crazy time for sure.
2: Busy.
12: Yeah, it is. It's a lot of fun. And the Force. They won last night.
2: Oh, nice.
12: They're back home a week from today, ladies and gentlemen. A week from today, the Fargo Force open
1: and
12: up their
1: we'll
12: homes.
1: Have the Force on the radio?
12: Yep, between Jack and the fan, wherever it fits in, we'll have Force games all season long coming up, too. So just add another pieces to the puzzle. So.
1: I know, but it should be kind of fun because you look at the level of hockey and some of the guys coming through that, you know, when Mason West and yep. the guys that come through playing the Fargo Force is top-level hockey.
12: It's really, really cool. There's no question about that. Looking forward to this upcoming season. It seems like it comes early, but it is mm-hmm. here for sure. So, yeah, high school football at AM 790. We got a Twins baseball 104.7 KFGO and then Red Hawks baseball tonight on the Fan. A busy night right here on KFGO and our family of stations.
1: Thank you very much, Derek. 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Austin Erickson's KFGO local news come up after we get you an Outdoors Live update. So it's a big weekend in the outdoors scene of things. Today at 12 noon, North Dakota's youth deer season opens up. That's a 9.5-day season opening up today at 12 noon. The youth waterfall weekend for North Dakota, Saturday and Sunday. One reminder on that. We really ask the mentors, the dads, the moms, brothers, uncles, whoever it is, to try to put those young hunters in the best situation for success. And because oftentimes some of those first hunts can be the ones that make them decide whether I want to do this again or not do it again. So it's not the time to just wake up on Saturday morning and say, oh, you've never hunted before, we're going to take you out on the youth hunt, because that can be, you know, kind of a leave a sour taste in their mouth if they don't have a positive experience. Minnesota archery deer season and open up, lots of stuff going on outdoors. We have more outdoors news, blogs, and podcasts. 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
2: 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Good morning.
5: Good morning.
2: So Snickers has a new Snickers flavor, you guys.
1: A new Snickers flavor.
2: Uh-huh.
5: Does it involve peanuts and nougat?
2: Yes.
1: Good.
5: Okay.
1: Yes. Don't steal Break Snickers. The Snickers.
2: You guys have no guess this time of year what it might be?
12: Pumpkin spice.
2: No, it is not.
1: Cinnamon please. Sticks.
2: No, it
5: is not. I was
2: going to
5: say, please don't say they're already going peppermint and holiday season.
1: Lefse.
2: No, no, no.
1: Sauerkraut.
2: One of my favorite things.
12: Huh?
2: Banana.
5: Juglier flavored.
2: Banana. Banana nut Snickers. Bread. Yep. It's got the chocolate bars, traditional peanuts, caramel, and milk chocolate with a new banana-flavored nougat.
1: Oh, so it's healthy. The potassium in bananas.
2: Sure.
5: Sure, I'm sure it's not just flavoring, but you're one of those people that say caramel.
2: Well,
5: instead of
2: caramel. I say it both ways.
12: Yeah.
2: It just depends
12: potato,
2: on...
12: Potato, potato.
1: Have
12: let's
1: you
12: call
1: listened
12: it
1: to Joel Heitkamp?
12: Yeah. Well,
1: I mean...
5: Why?
12: Lidgewood.
1: Lagerwood.
2: Lagerwood.
1: You could take caramel and caramel.
2: Caramel,
1: and,
2: caramel.
1: Turn it on to,
2: I don't
5: caramel
2: know.
5: Caramel sounds more Midwestern. Caramel.
12: Yeah.
2: Caramel.
1: Camel.
5: Kamala Harris? What?
1: No.
12: A camel?
5: Joe Cool.
2: Right. That's
12: an
2: Let's go back to the new Tom Snickers Wynn. Bar. It's available at Walgreens.
12: Okay. Don't you think Snickers should, that
5: it's
12: flavor
5: exclusive.
12: Should stand on its own? Like,
1: yes.
12: You should be adding Snickers to your ice cream or whatever.
2: Right.
12: You know, it's like.
1: We don't. It's the same thing like they did with Oreo. We just need the Oreo.
12: Great.
1: Right?
5: But they want everyone to at least buy one saying, oh, I'll taste it.
1: Well, pickled flavored Snickers.
2: And we all will. We're all lemmings. We'll follow right along.
5: Unless you're very far away from a Walgreens.
1: Right, and I'm not a lemming.
5: Morehead, they have two.
2: Hey, there we go.
12: Perfect.
2: That's right.
1: Here's Austin Erickson with your KFGO News.
5: 6:32, 60 degrees and cloudy in Fargo Moorhead. 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A Devil's Lake man who barricaded himself in a home in Mattock, North Dakota on Wednesday is charged with felony preventing arrest. Lake Region Narcotics Task Force and Benson County deputies were looking for Brandon Mattern. He had a warrant for meth possession with intent to deliver with a firearm. Police say Mattern ignored commands to give himself up, so officers went into the house and used pepperball and beanbag guns to get him to surrender. He wasn't armed. Mattock Public Schools went into a soft lockdown at the time. The North Dakota Supreme Court unanimously upholds the state's ban on gender-affirming care for minors. Justices ruled legislators didn't abuse their power in making it a crime to prescribe puberty blockers and other treatments to teens. Attorneys for pediatrician Luis Casas argue the law overrides parental consent and denies medically approved care, supported by major medical associations. Plaintiff attorney Tanya Pellegrini called it unprecedented to single out a population and categorically ban their treatment. Justice Douglas Barr wrote, debates over treatment safety belong before lawmakers and not the courts. It's 6:33. This is KFGO News.
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5: The new farm bill is headed to the full Senate after passing out of the Agriculture Committee. Farmers continue to push for E15 year-round fuel sales to benefit corn producers and drivers facing higher gas prices. Minnesota Farm Bureau President Dan Glessing is hopeful it passes.
18: I'm confident that we are at a place where we recognize the benefits of that year-round E15. 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It's a win for farmers because of the domestic use for our products.
5: Early voting for the November election begins in Minnesota. You can cast your ballot by mail or in person at your local election office. Minnesota Secretary of State Steve Simon says they're prepared for any threats but feels the state is ready.
19: We're confident that our polling places will remain an island of calm. That's what we're always aiming for, and by and large has been the tradition in Minnesota. But like so many things, this primary election, like every primary election, was a really great dress rehearsal.
5: Simon says there was a few disruptions during the August primary, but they have been settled. Election day is November 3rd. And a major Fargo road reopens this weekend. 32nd Avenue South is expected to fully reopen by late Saturday between 15th Street South and the Red River. That includes full access to the intersections at University Drive and 15th Street South. This marks the completion of a multi-year reconstruction project to overhaul aging roads and underground utilities. 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Now take a look at the forecast with Too Tall Tom.
0: Yeah, we got areas of rain across the region south of I-94 U.S. Highway 10, and it's pushing east-northeastward, so it's just south of the Fargo-Moorhead area. We're going to be pretty close to the northern periphery. There's a chance we get nothing more than drizzle or very light rain in the immediate FM area, or perhaps nothing. On the other hand, if it does continue shifting north and east, where we may have a few periods of some light rainfall, it's going to be close here, but the further south you go, it's almost certain, of course, it's actually occurring right now, that far southeastern in North Dakota and northeast South Dakota, from there down south and eastward into west central Minnesota and the southern half of Minnesota getting most of the rainfall with that system. So cloudy, breezy areas of rain and drizzle. Through the midday, better chances as you go south, about 66 for the high, east-southeast winds at 10 to 25. Tonight, mostly cloudy with areas of fog, 56, and mostly cloudy areas of fog lift in the morning tomorrow. And about 70 with a northeast wind at 6 to about 16. Going to hang on to the clouds tomorrow night and Sunday, low 54 with a high right around 68 degrees. And we'll talk more about that and look into early next week with the Cape Call, which is just around the corner. Right now, we got clouds, rain to the south, and 60 at the KFGO Weather Cave.
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7: Minnesota families are tired from all the challenges over the past few years. Tired of politics as usual. Politicians in St. Paul ignored big problems. And now those same elected officials claim to have the solution. Rob Kupak is one of those politicians. This is what he said about fraud from taxpayer-funded programs.
10: Is somebody gaming the system? Of course somebody is. But I do not think that it is this huge, widespread fraud.
7: Local prosecutors estimated the fraud to be as high as $9 billion. But Rob Kupak looked the other way. He voted against solutions like requiring state agencies to publish plans to combat waste, fraud, and abuse. He even opposed holding accountable the state officials who failed us despite evidence that fraud totaled billions of dollars. But now it's campaign season, and Kupak is claiming otherwise. Let's get Minnesota back on track, and that starts with opposing Rob Kupak in November. This independent expenditure is paid for by ProJobs Majority. It is not coordinated with or approved by any candidate, nor is any candidate responsible for it.
2: Good morning. It's 6:40. It's your morning crew. It's Doug, it's Robbie, and in studio, a special friend, John Bernstein. Good morning, John. How are you?
22: Good morning. Good.
1: Thanks for coming up this morning. Rain out there on the drive-in? Or?
22: No rain at all.
1: Good. Well, no, not good. I mean, well, we need the rain.
2: Right.
1: But we also don't need mud for sugar beets on the highways.
2: Are they officially going yet with the sugar beets? Do we know? I don't think yet.
22: They're pulling. They were pulling like last week. So.
2: Is it? Yeah. Okay. Anyway, we digress.
1: Right. We're in here going, hey. What? John, one of the things I just so appreciate of where we live, and I don't know how you do it, but you know, our region, we see a tragedy happen, and then you look at it and say, how can we make something, how can we take this and turn it into something positive? How can we make something good? And for people that may not know, tell us the story, John, and how we got here with the Bailey Bernstein 5K Glow Run Walk coming up next week.
22: Bailey Bernstein Glow 5K Run Walk. Well, we've created a foundation called the Bailey Bernstein Foundation. Our daughter was struck and killed by a drunk driver while walking with my wife on our nightly walk. So we are trying to get her legacy by giving back to the youth of, the region and stuff like that. So we have our scholarships that we created with our 5K our foundation. And then we also do our youth programs, like music programs, giving back to help, you know, kids go to different places. And then also having a drinking and driving awareness campaign that we do, too. So we have a billboard, a couple billboards in Fargo here and then around the region. So.
2: All right. We're talking with John Bernstein and the Bailey Bernstein Foundation. So when you say you have scholarships for music, is that something that Bailey loved?
22: My Bailey loved music, yes.
2: Yeah.
22: Yep, music and sports and hunting. So we're trying to, you know, honor her legacy by giving back to those things for the youth. Because, she just loved doing all that stuff. And she also, you know, did teaching and stuff like that. Mm-hmm. Like, not teaching, but coaching with the youth and stuff like that when she was growing up.
2: Yeah, wow.
1: The second annual Bailey Bernstein Glow 5K Run Walk taking place next Saturday, so September 26th. Give us some of the details, because it's like a full day of activities in honor and memory of Bailey, and then bringing that legacy and moving it forward to the next generations.
22: So, next Saturday, we are going to be actually in the NDSCS Homecoming Parade. It's their homecoming football parade. And after that, at noon, we're going to start our silent auction, free will offering, pulled pork sandwich food, meal. People can come down and register. All that fun stuff.
2: And that's at Hugh's Shelter, right?
22: At Hugh's Shelter in Chehinkapa Park.
1: Okay. That's kind of the pivot point for a lot of the activities is at Hugh's Shelter, okay?
22: Yeah, that thing is amazing down there. So.
1: Beautiful spot.
22: Yep. So the race will start and stop in that area, and we'll have face painting, a glow station and stuff like that down there. That starts at 4 o'clock.
2: Okay. What's a glow station?
22: Well, everybody gets all decorated up for the night, and
2: so you glow in the dark.
22: So you glow in the dark when you come back through the finish line. Yep.
2: That's very nice.
22: Yep. So we'll start the race about 7:15 ish, or at dusk, and then. Basically, the runners will run, the walkers will walk, and we'll just all have a great time.
2: Mm-hmm. So I know that this is the second annual. The first annual, did you learn a lot from the first, what to do and what not to do?
22: Yes, we did. The first was I expected 100 people, and we got 400 people.
2: Does this surprise you how the community has just pretty much wrapped their arms around you and your family?
22: I am very surprised, and I'm very grateful for everything that the community has done for the foundation, my wife, myself. Words can't express how I feel, so it's just amazing.
1: If someone's listening, and they might be listening in Fargo or Lisbon or Lake Park, and they're not able to make it on Saturday, this feels like something that's just growing and growing. Are there ways that they can join in and help the Bailey Bernstein Foundation help this grow?
22: Yeah, you could donate if they want like to donate to the cause. You can go to our website. It's the BaileyBernsteinFoundation.org. There's a hot link on there that you can donate to. You can also just email us, and then we can contact them that way. So that would be BaileyBernsteinFoundation@gmail.com.
2: You know, I know it was a horrific, horrific thing that happened to Bailey with a drunk driver. What do you want people to know? Because I feel like we're hearing about things like this more and more recently.
1: Ugh.
2: Just a terrible accident that happened here in Fargo.
22: We need to change a lot of things with the laws and stuff like that. And I think there should be stiffer penalties and less slaps on the wrist.
2: Yeah.
22: Honestly, I mean, if you drink and drive, you shouldn't be doing that. I mean, it's just.
1: Is that something where you see the foundation, you know, moving forward through a legislative process in helping advance? As you said, I mean, when you look at whether it's the penalties or the judicial system, there's things everybody's saying. We should be able to do better. We can do better than this.
22: Yeah, I agree. That's what I want the foundation to do too. I want myself and my wife to step forward and, you know, and create a different sense for drinking and driving.
1: Right.
22: Thinks. I mean, I don't think it's okay.
1: No.
22: But. No.
1: This society and this world, unfortunately.
2: Mm-hmm. And, honestly, for me, I feel as though nationwide, these penalties should come maybe, you know, all across the board. And I know you want to leave it up to the states, but some states have really heavy duty penalties. Our state, probably not as good here in North Dakota.
22: I agree.
2: You know, and I feel like that there really has to be a lot more done because these tragedies should not happen, should not happen at all.
22: 100%.
2: So, all right, let's get back to the Bailey Bernstein Glow 5K, which is once again coming up September 26th at Hughes Shelter in Shahinkapa Park in Wahpeton. Silent auction. What's on the silent auction?
22: Well, we're doing a silent auction and raffle board.
2: Ooh.
22: So on the raffle boards, we're having a .22 Rossi rifle. There's a smoker, an e-scooter.
2: An e-scooter, Doug.
1: Yeah. Viking jerseys. That got my attention.
22: Yeah, we do have three Viking jerseys. So we have Paul Krause signed jersey. We have a Tommy Kramer a signed jersey, and then we also have a Carl Eller. It will be a custom, whatever you want for a message on jersey, he'll sign it the way you want it signed. So.
2: That's super cool.
1: You know, God bless the Vikings.
2: Yes.
1: Because you can imagine how many different events that they're pulled for all across the region, and to do that for this, that thank God for the Vikings. Good for them.
2: Mm-hmm.
1: Maybe not win it on the field, though.
2: Right,
1: They'll win off the field. And again, if somebody wants to help out the Bailey Bernstein Foundation moving forward, what's the best way to do that?
22: You can contact the foundation at BaileyBernsteinFoundation@gmail.com and just shoot us an email, and we can help them out.
2: And you could search it out on social media, too. I know you guys do a really good thing with your Facebook page, too.
22: Yep. I try to do all our sponsorships. We have 41 sponsors this year, which is amazing,
2: wow.
22: Like I said.
2: Yeah.
22: I like to give them a shout-out on Facebook on our foundation. That's the Bailey Bernstein Foundation on Facebook. So.
2: Okay.
1: Well, thanks for what you do for building that awareness. Appreciate that. Thanks for coming in.
22: Thank you.

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2: North Dakota is not like anywhere else. It's a place that understands the value of giving it our all, and we're not afraid to get our hands dirty. 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
2: Who's there?
1: Just me, Tom.
2: Why?
3: Just it's me. Us. It's
1: yeah.
3: us.
1: Just me. I noted you glossed over last hour the record low in 1886 of 23. You did not
3: wait. He glossed over it. You, however, brought it up.
1: Right.
2: He's going to dwell on it.
1: But the point being is that if you sit outside around sunset, you'll notice how bad the skeeters are. You know, we finally got to September, and you're sitting out, you're slapping skeeters.
3: I haven't had much of a problem with them.
2: Well, they've come out. Recent rains have brought up the late crop of them.
3: There
2: I was
3: it is.
2: Watching my
1: you got a
2: grandsons
1: meter?
2: Play football last night.
1: Right.
2: And, yes,
1: right?
2: They did come out. I was sitting there, and they swarmed right around, like you said, pretty close, a little before sundown.
1: Mm-hmm.
2: Yes,
1: mm-hmm.
2: Yes, no doubt about that. Yeah, it's like, oh, what are these things? I haven't seen them all year.
1: Right. Did you miss them?
2: I kind of did. They kind of grow on you, don't they?
3: No.
2: Tom?
1: Yeah, I mean, your odds for West Nile and malaria just went up.
2: Well, you know, I still would rather be swatting mosquitoes and hornets and wasps than dealing with winter.
1: Really?
2: Oh, gosh, yeah. Just stick a three hornet's nest around me in the summer.
3: I don't think Eric Johnson's going to agree with you on the hornet thing.
1: Live on the air.
2: Well, Eric doesn't believe me in the weather either. He likes it cold. So
3: well, and he was sitting inside and he got bit.
1: Anaphylactic shock.
2: Well, it's just like saying, well, I like hot weather, so I hope everybody dies of heat exhaustion. I mean, you can't connect those two dots.
1: I can.
2: I mean, or if you like winter, I hope everybody dies of hypothermia. I mean,
3: there's the extreme.
1: Oh, I love you, man.
2: But no, I mean, I don't want people.
1: I know.
2: My grandson is allergic to bees. I don't want him to get stung. I'm just joking. Of course, I don't want that. But I'm just trying to make a point that I would take the mosquitoes over winter because at least I go outside in the summer. I only go outside to go to work or run errands in the winter. That's it.
1: Did we lose? I mean, the murder hornets, they never did show up, did they?
2: I know, but, you know, they could be coming next year.
1: Next year is the year to watch for the murder hornets?
2: Maybe they're waiting for a different, maybe more rain. I don't know.
1: Because I remember.
2: How far north have they gotten?
1: I know, but the killer bees were supposed to come in 87, weren't they?
2: Yeah.
1: They never showed up.
2: We were
1: supposed to go to the metric system. By the time I graduated high school, you better learn the metric system.
2: They scared us with that when I was in grade school, yeah. I did. I was pointing out when I was in Arizona a few years ago, somebody did point out, a killer bee's nest to us, and you don't want to mess with them. Yeah,
1: no, we don't want those.
2: They are down there.
1: Yeah, they can have them.
2: Do not mess with them.
1: Nope.
2: Do not. Okay, well, we got rainfall today, you know, and before everybody complains about the rain, you know, we've needed the rain forever, and I understand a lot of the farmers would like some drier weather for the harvest. Most areas shouldn't have a problem there. This rain, it's really a close call. I have a feeling, based on latest trends, that the Fargo-Moorhead area may get by with spits and spats, maybe a couple periods of light rain and drizzle, but the bulk of it is and will remain south of us, generally along and south of the I-94 U.S. Highway 10 corridor. There's a sharp cutoff. There will be a sharp cutoff from the haves and the have-nots. Plenty of rainfall, especially across the southeast corner of North Dakota, northeast South Dakota, and adjacent portions of Minnesota. So the areas of rain and drizzle through midday, lower chances north, more chances south, 66 to high, east southeast wind 10 to 25, areas of fog mostly cloudy, 56 tonight. Tomorrow, mostly cloudy with areas of fog lifting in the morning, about 70 with a northeast wind at 6 to 16. With tomorrow night and Sunday featuring clouds again, mostly cloudy, low 54, high 68. For the weekend, the chances for light rain showers, and they're going to be light, would be across the central and western Dakotas. Monday, partly to mostly cloudy, 67. We'll try for 71 on Tuesday. Partly sunny sky expected at that time. Right now, we have a cloudy sky. As mentioned, the rain to the south of us. There's also another area of rain showers along the international border. Currently, we have 60 at the KFGO Weather Cave.
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5: On the next News and Views, Jamie Selzer will be joining you. 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

0: Good morning, Austin.
1: Good morning. Coming up at 7 o'clock, we'll take a look at the man troopers say caused a fiery crash on University Drive in Fargo has died. Some have accused Senator John Hoeven of trying to instruct Kentucky Senator Mitch McConnell to vote in favor of the farm bill. Hoeven's communications director disputes that, and early voting begins for the November election in Minnesota today. All that and more coming up at 7.
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9: Cheeseburger?
13: 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It's too early for a cheeseburger.
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15: Today is National Cheeseburger Day.
16: What do you have?
17: Cheeseburger.
15: Yeah, for breakfast.
12: Cheeseburger.
9: Got it.
16: Happy National Cheeseburger Day.
9: It's showtime.
18: I don't know. I'd have a cheeseburger for breakfast.
0: I would, too.
18: Yeah, why not?
0: I definitely would. National Cheeseburger Days. I had one yesterday, not for breakfast, but I'd have one.
18: Yum.
0: I'd take one today. Okay, Robbie Daniels, on this day 43 years ago on MTV, Kiss appeared without their makeup for the very first time.
18: I remember that.
0: Do you remember that?
18: I do.
0: And then everybody said, put it back on?
18: Yeah. Well, and I think, didn't they? They even kind of had an album without it. I think they tried to do a tour without it. I'd have to look. That was a long time ago.
0: 62 years ago, Johnny Quest and the Addams Family both debuted on ABC.
18: Oh, gosh. I thought you were going to say they did a mishmash together.
0: No.
18: I was like, what? I missed that one.
0: 1964.
18: Did you watch Johnny Quest?
0: Nope. It was before my time.
18: Yeah, but they carried over.
0: Not in Lemoore, they didn't.
18: That's right. You are way younger than me.
0: Yeah. The Addams Family? Did you watch that?
18: Oh, yeah.
0: Yep.
18: Yeah.
0: 1965, I Dream of Jeannie.
18: Watch debuted. That. Yep. Loved I Dream of Jeannie.
0: 56 years ago, Jimi Hendrix found dead in his London apartment. He was just 27.
18: Mm.
0: Frankie Avalon having a birthday. He's 86 today. One of my favorites from Hogan's Heroes, General Burkhalter, would have had a birthday. He was born on this date back in 1907. Jada Pinkett Smith is 55 today. 50 years ago, 1976, on this day, the number one song, Play That Funky Music by Wild Cherry.
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8: ABC News, I'm Sherry Preston. Warren Buffett is making it official. He has stepped down as chairman of the board at Berkshire Hathaway. A statement today says he will become chairman emeritus, while his son Howard will become the new chairman of the board, effective immediately. The war showing no sign of easing up, and gas prices showing no sign of slowing down. ABC's Elizabeth Schulze is at a gas station in Washington, D.C.
9: We are seeing staggering price hikes here as gas stations adjust to oil trading above $100 a barrel. Gas prices are now approaching the highest level that they hit in May since the start of the Iran war. The national average this morning, $4.47 a gallon. That is just 10 cents shy of that peak that we hit in May.
8: A bomb went off today at a mosque near a building housing police offices in northwest Pakistan. At least 15 were killed, more than 50 injured. A shooting at a high school in the Philippines left two students and the teenage gunman dead, at least 10 others wounded. This is ABC News. A mistake in pricing for the New York Knicks upcoming season, and now all sales have been halted until it can be figured out. Here's ABC's Michelle Franzen.
11: Sticker shock for New York Knicks fans trying to buy tickets for the new season. Individual game ticket sales for the get-in price for the October 20th season opener against Philadelphia were more than $1,000. The NBA champions hit the pause button on sales. Madison Square Garden Sports in a statement says due to a mistake in the pricing. The tickets, the company says, will average 12% more than last year's prices, and sales will restart with the fixed pricing. Those who already paid the heavy price for the advertised mistake will be refunded the difference, according to MSG Sports.
8: Also from New York, police are gearing up for the UN General Assembly next week. Delegations from 200 nations are scheduled to show up, including President Trump and Israeli Prime Minister Netanyahu. Security will be tight as protests are expected. Sherry Preston, ABC News.
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18: Good morning, Austin Erickson.
0: Good morning.
18: Okay, today's National Cheeseburger Day. Are you a cheeseburger fan?
1: I'll eat them.
18: What's got to go on your burger?
1: Ketchup.
18: Just ketchup?
1: I mean, bacon would be nice.
18: Yeah. Mm-hmm.
1: Pickles.
18: Yeah. Mm-hmm.
1: I'm not too extravagant, I guess.
18: Okay. No onions or, you know, like a good California burger or anything like that?
1: What goes on California burger? Sunshine? You know.
18: Lettuce, tomato, onion. There's no cheese. You have to ask for cheese.
1: Yes. That's always weird when you go to Burger King, and then you get a Whopper, you have to ask for cheese. You'd think that it would come with cheese.
18: Honestly, that's a Whopper is a California burger. Although we always ask for cheese and bacon on our California burgers.
0: Yeah, see, I don't want, like, a bacon cheese. I don't want to have, like, California on there. I don't want to have tomato and lettuce. Like, a bacon cheeseburger, give me bacon and cheese, and I don't want things to...
18: Okay, what about when they add the barbecue sauce and an onion ring? Yes?
0: Not necessarily.
1: How tall do they want the burger to be?
0: Right.
18: Big and tall. Good luck.
0: Big and tall. More. Here's Austin's KFGO News.
1: 704, 60 degrees and cloudy in Fargo, Moorhead. 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The Highway Patrol says the man responsible for a serious crash on University Drive Sunday night in Fargo has died. Troopers say 24-year-old Elijah Bauman of Moorhead was under the influence of alcohol while going the wrong way at high speeds near 15th Avenue when he collided with a motorcycle driven by 19-year-old Isaac Putney. A GoFundMe page says Putney lost his left leg below the knee, shattered his arm and is in critical condition. Two passengers in Bauman's car were hurt. Before his death, troopers wanted to charge Bauman with DUI, reckless endangerment, and criminal vehicular injury. The Cass County Sheriff's Office recommended additional charges of fleeing, driving under suspension, and reckless endangerment. Detroit Lakes school board members face continued backlash over a recent directive banning teachers from displaying rainbow safe space stickers in classrooms. The board voted 4-2 to pass the directive requiring classroom neutrality. Opponents argue the ban was pushed through without prior notice or community input. School board member Julie Smith Yelenemy voted against the motion. On Afternoons Live, she said the symbols are intended to protect vulnerable students.
20: This is about making our school safe for all students. So when a teacher displays a small 2-inch by 3-inch safe space sticker that's directed towards LGBTQ students, you know, I don't interpret that as saying that everyone else is unsafe. So when we're identifying a student population that may have particular concerns, it doesn't subtract safety from anybody else, right? We're adding.
1: Attorneys for the district are reviewing the directive's final wording while school board members are scheduled to discuss the revised policy at an upcoming work session. It's 7:06. This is KFGO News.
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1: North Dakota Senator John Hovind's office shares why he was talking while sitting next to Kentucky Senator Mitch McConnell during a vote on the farm bill in the Senate Agriculture Committee. Video shows Hovind and committee chairman Jonathan Bozeman talking next to McConnell when his name was called. It appears Hovind said no twice and Bozeman said aye. Hovind's communications director says, quote, after a member tried to reopen the farm bill for additional amendments, there was confusion regarding what the committee was voting on. Senator Hovind initially thought the vote was to overrule the chair, then realized the vote was on final passage. At that point, Senator McConnell had already indicated his aye vote on the passage of the farm bill. That bill passed on a 12-11 party-aligned vote. McConnell was absent from Washington for 92 days because he was recovering from a fall and pneumonia. Early voting for the November election begins in Minnesota. You can cast your ballot by mail or in person at your local election office. Secretary of State Steve Simon says they're prepared for any threats but feels the state is ready.
25: We're confident that our polling places will remain an island of calm. That's what we're always aiming for, and by and large has been the tradition in Minnesota. But like so many things, this primary election, like every primary election, was a really great dress rehearsal.
1: Election Day is November 3rd. 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
26: Yeah, we do have some rainfall still across southern North Dakota and into northern South Dakota and also west central Minnesota. The cutoff line just a little south of the I-94 U.S. Highway 10 corridor. It'll be a very close call as to whether or not the Fargo-Moorhead area gets any rain at all or just a little bit. The heavier and steadier rains will remain down to the south. So we'll just read it as a chance locally here, but of course ongoing to the south and lower chances as you go further up toward the north as this system works its way straight over toward the east. And it does appear as though once we get to midday and afternoon, most of it should be gone. The weather brought to you by Northwest Tire. Swing into September savings with up to $200 off and instant rebates on select passenger tires from Firestone, Bridgestone, and also Nokia. So the forecast for the rest of the day, cloudy, breezy, and yes, areas of rain and drizzle, mainly south, lower chances north, and it's iffy locally here, could go either way. High temperature right around 66, east southeast winds at 10 to 25, mostly cloudy, areas of fog tonight down to 56, east northeast winds under 12, and tomorrow mostly cloudy. There will be areas of fog lifting in the morning, about 70 with a northeast wind at 6 to 16, with tomorrow night and Sunday looking similar. Mostly cloudy, low 54, high 68. Monday, partly to mostly cloudy, low 49 with a high of 67. Then for Tuesday, partly sunny with a high right around 71 degrees. And temperatures in the 50s to lower 60s across the region. As I already told you, that rainfall just to the south of us. Currently, it is 60 at the KFGO Weather Cave.
0: Thank you very much, Utah Tom. KFGO time is 7:10. The road construction update this hour. It's brought to you by First United Bank. Hey, good news if you haven't heard. End of Saturday, 32nd Avenue South, set to reopen to traffic by the end of the day. That's that stretch between 15th Street South and the Red River completing that project. Right now, if you're traveling the metro, you see an accident, you see something impacting the morning commute, and you can safely let us know, please do so. Give us a call on our Northwest Tire Hotline, 701-237-5948.
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0: 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Good morning, DH.
3: Good morning. Oh, what a night last night. Such a busy Thursday night on our family of stations as we had, we had football here as the Buffalo Bills took care of the Detroit Lions 41-31. They unveiled their brand new stadium up in, which I still don't understand why they didn't put a roof on it so they could have things like Taylor Swift concerts and Super Bowls and WrestleManias and things like that. This is what you have to do, Doug. I know you like the snow and the cold.
0: You can play baseball and football at Metropolitan Stadium at the same time. You can utilize them for both. And
3: that's silly.
0: Might I remind you, how many Super Bowls have the Minnesota Vikings advanced to since they left the old Met Stadium?
3: 0.0. Okay. Just as many as
0: how many World Series have the Minnesota Twins advanced to
3: since Metrodome went down?
0: No.
3: You can't have it both ways, man.
0: Yes, I can.
3: They were in the Metrodome when they won the World Series.
0: But I was going to say since they moved into Target Field,
3: 0.
0: Okay.
3: So what are you saying? They should still have the Metrodome?
0: Yeah.
3: Okay. What? Why? Because you. So you before you're saying that something should be outside, but you don't like inside. But then you want the Twins to be back inside.
0: Mm-hmm.
18: How many Twins games did you go to inside?
3: You paid yourself in a corner. So
0: how many? How many fans have driven from Fargo to Minneapolis in the Metrodome and it got rained out?
3: 0.
0: Okay.
3: But
18: did you go
0: Metrodome?
18: Yeah.
0: Yep. Last time I went to any kind of Minnesota professional sports game was the Metrodome.
18: Okay. How old were you?
0: I young. I had hair. Actually, I had to worry about the wind blowing me out the door because my hair would get messed up.
3: I think we should really go down and you should catch high school football there. You'd like that.
0: I could possibly.
3: That's what I think. I don't think you'd want the crowd of the Vikings,
0: nope.
3: But I think you would enjoy the setting that is like the
0: Prep
3: Bowl.
0: Can you still pick up the radio signal inside, though?
3: Yeah, you should be able to. Because, okay. I mean, they have those big doors and it's glass. I mean, okay. Everything goes in pretty good. The only problem with the Vikings games when you go down there is that so many their phone doesn't work half the time because you have 66,000 people there, all probably going off the same Wi-Fi tower, you know,
0: sure.
3: Off the 5G tower there.
18: Yeah, it jams it up. It's usually the people that have the opposite, like Verizon will mm-hmm. get jammed up and the AT&T feet people are fine.
3: Yeah, it's weird. But
18: when we went to the Foo Fighters, how was your phone reception? Because you're T-Mobile like
3: notice.
18: I am, didn't you?
3: No, I didn't know.
18: Oh, yeah, we were fine.
3: That was the one thing that was interesting about that because, you know, Tyler Naxos and I have had this conversation. He hates it when people just sit and film the thing,
18: yeah,
3: you know, the whole thing.
18: Yeah.
3: And I've done snippets of concerts before. I could tell you that concert, I was so mesmerized, I didn't even take time to take many pictures at all of everything.
18: There was a kid standing in front of me that had his phone up the whole entire time.
3: That's weird to me.
18: I mean, it's the bootlegs of this century.
3: I don't doubt that at all, yeah. Like the Seinfeld episode, they're sitting there doing the bootleg of the movie, and you got a little video camera type of thing.
0: So school me up, are they videotaping that for themselves? Or are they live streaming it?
18: No, I don't think they're live streaming it because that would take too much.
3: And I think they're trying to load it to YouTube, maybe get a lot of hits, that type of thing. So if they have a YouTube account, they're actually getting monetary value from it.
18: Or the, Instagrams of the world,
3: Yeah, there's money in those social media things that I haven't been able to figure out yet. But
0: No, here we sit.
3: That's right. Mm-hmm. Still doing radio.
0: That's right.
3: Yeah. That's right.
0: Yep.
3: Well, one thing that was good on the radio was that football game last night. So were the FM Redhawks, but unfortunately did not get a lot of offense going. But the Kansas City Monarchs did, and that is an understatement. I was really thinking, oh, Kyle Krager's up there. Let's go. He's the top guy. And boy, this offense for the Monarchs, they are just so good. They just keep it rolling. They got a 7-3 victory over the Redhawks last night. So they lead that best of five series 2-1. Game four is tonight. They have to win tonight, do the FM Redhawks, and then force it to a game five tomorrow night. And with the guy that they got going on tonight, Chris Coast, manager of the FM Redhawks, he feels pretty good about his team.
4: Parker Harm, he's incredibly motivated, but even if he goes out and pitches really, really well, we still need our offense to step up to be the guys that they are. Nothing more, nothing crazy, but just be the guys that of the regular seasons they had, and I like our chances.
3: Yeah, 6:10 is the pregame show tonight. A little bit after 6:30 is the first pitch. Well, I like the other. What's the cliche you like? Do or die.
0: Back against the wall. There's no tomorrow.
18: There's now or never. Tomorrow.
3: Yeah, you got to do that tonight and tomorrow if you want to keep your season alive. And Milwaukee won last night, too. So they're up 2-1 against King County. And if that goes to fruition, then if the Redhawks can pull it off, win tonight and tomorrow night, and then head out to Wisconsin coming up on Monday. How about that for the American Association?
0: Let's go with the when they do it. So when they win two in a row. Mm-hmm.
3: I like what the, you know. The Redhawks are the only time that we don't have Doomsday Doug. Have you noticed that, Robbie?
0: Like good point.
3: When
18: you
3: it comes
18: know why?
3: To the Vikings, and
18: because he can go to all the Redhawks games.
3: Yeah, it's true. Because it's actually on the Red River, not anything east of Detroit
0: Lakes. Don't be playing no exhibition games over at Matson Field. Don't be doing that to me.
3: Well, you've been to Moorhead. You'll go to Moorhead.
0: I mean
3: you went.
0: Yeah.
3: The missus made you go to DL this summer, which was quite a deal. So
0: once. One and done.
3: And there's no trees on Highway 10.
0: I was
3: so
0: just at Warlock, Derek. I was in trees.
18: That's a little treesy. Yeah, you hope.
3: Yeah.
0: You know, 1905. I do pretty good with 1905.
3: And hills. I mean, how'd you handle the hills in Rolog?
0: Hills and trees.
3: I know. This is something
0: I'm
3: else.
0: I'm a survivor. Overcomer.
3: Yeah.
0: Overcomer.
3: There's no question that you are that. Yeah. So, yeah, Redhawks baseball tonight. So a lot of people ask, Derek, why are you following the Twins still? I mean, they're probably not in a playoff race or anything like that.
0: Twins. They're out of the playoff.
3: Well, it's for some of the young players, including this young man. Man, is he a strong young lad at the plate.
5: Here it comes. Swung on and hit high in the air. Right center field. Back towards the wall. That ball is off the wall. Bouncing back into play. Oh, I believe it's over the line. It's a home run. And Walker Jenkins has tied it.
3: Chris Atterbury, assisted by Dan Glatta on the Twins Radio Network. It wasn't enough. They lose in extra innings, even though that Walker Jenkins tied it in the ninth. They lose it in 10 innings, 5-4. It was kind of a back end of Twin score, and then the Angels got a walk-off at the end of the 10th inning. So, unfortunately, game two of that four-game series is tonight. That's going to be on our 100,000-watt signal. 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Bob Roars with the call. Tri-County at Richland. So the Colts going against Tri-County tonight. So we'll have that one for you after a little X's and O's with the play-by-play voice of the Minnesota Vikings, Paul Allen and Kevin O'Connell. Speaking of Kevin O'Connell.
0: Yes.
3: We talked about this last hour.
0: Yes.
3: And Doug is, he's trying to figure out why the North Dakota native, why haven't they announced Carson Wentz as the starter? Well, I think it's a little bit of a chess match or whatever. So I was in the locker room interviewing the likes of Andrew Van Ginkel and whatever as Kevin O'Connell's going to the press conference.
0: Right.
3: And Chip Scoggins from the Star Tribune asked him a question just about, okay, this is the reason that you brought in Carson Wentz, right?
0: Mm-hmm.
3: For situations like this, Kyler Murray's going to get hurt. You need to have a deep quarterback room. I did not hear this. When I heard this confession, I think it's a confession by Kevin O'Connell for the past the 2 years that he did not make the playoffs as a head coach. Here is his confession.
6: Two of our years here, we've had our starting quarterback for
2: for essentially the whole season, and we won 14 in 13 games. And I don't think, in some of the adversity, I don't think I've coached very well. I'm trying to maybe worry about the stat sheet, trying to maybe worry about, you know, what it's going to look like when you pick up the paper, and statistically, are people going to think you're a good coach? It's about winning, and, you know, that's where I think the growth along the way, how you call the game, and you know, how you, you know, the connection you have with your D coordinator, your special teams, and trying to look at the game through a bigger lens than just calling plays and trying to navigate it a certain kind of way.
18: Who finally clued him into this?
0: How many years has he been coaching?
3: This is his fifth year.
0: Robbie, it's about winning games?
3: I wish I would have had a video of Robbie's face when he said, he, I mean, it's just amazing.
18: I mean, was this a light bulb moment?
3: Well,
18: was it somebody finally
3: be.
18: Got in his face and said, look?
3: Well, I feel so justified because I said in the 2 years that they didn't make the playoffs, he tried to make Josh Dobbs. After Josh Dobbs won two games, just kind of doing sandlot football, right?
0: Right.
3: And he goes, oh, we got the bye week. Now we'll try to. And they want to make him a pocket passer, throw it, and get stats like Kirk Cousins in 23.
18: Tell me the, you know, not so basic. I'm a basic sportsman. What's the benefit of getting stats?
3: I don't know unless you win the game. Nothing.
0: In his mind, what he wanted to do was look at the newspaper, listen to the radio in the morning, and hear that his team had 400 yards of offense.
18: Did he finally hear the Derricks of the world saying what they've been saying?
3: I'm guessing, to be honest with you, I think it was the Brian Floreses of the world. Mm. I think, you know, a guy who's a former head coach, one of the best defensive coordinators in the National Football League. He's almost like a co-head coach for that organization.
0: He's lucky to have him.
3: And, I mean, he's really lucky in the fact that he's probably not going to get hired as a head coach because he's suing the league
0: that
3: type of thing. But I'm so stunned by this. I've never heard a coach admit that they worried about stats. I mean, it's about wins and losses. What did Herm Edwards say? You play to win the game.
0: Can you imagine Jerry Burns saying that?
3: Bud Grant or
0: no.
3: Any?
0: I mean, they could care less if their quarterback threw for 100 yards. We won the game.
3: We
0: won the game.
3: It is such it's such an admission that you never hear from an NFL coach at any level. I mean, any coach, any level says we just got to find a way to win.
18: Okay, what was the chatter around the sports world after he said that?
3: It's been talked about quite a bit. I mean, I think it's more of the thing of, well, at least he figured that out. Because there were times last year, and Doug can attest to this, the quarterback whisperer, as they like to call him, I didn't think helped out J.J. McCarthy's progression.
0: The quarterback killer.
3: Yeah, I mean, because he's trying to make him into a 300-yard passer when they should have ran the ball more. Short yardage situations, they should have run the ball more. And then for him to admit what I was saying on the air for a year, I feel so justified in all this because he did not help out J.J. McCarthy at all. He wants to. Because every time Kevin O'Connell would say, we need to get those explosives, I'm like, no, you don't. It doesn't matter if you get a 40-yard touchdown pass or a 1-yard touchdown run. You got to score. That's all it comes down to. But he is worried about stats. And even he would say something, well, we got Justin Jefferson, his 1,000 catch. That's, who cares? Like, win the football game. Yeah. That stuff is so minimal. It's not even analytics. You just got to win the game.
0: Win the game.
3: Yeah, I talked to Tim Pawlicek a little bit after his presser, just kind of about, I said, would you ever take the points off the board? And he goes, you know, in the NFL, analytics tell you to do it a lot. And, you know, in the NFL, it's just a scramble in the fourth quarter. That's all it kind of comes down to. And it's true. But at some point, you got to have some sensibility about you. I mean, how many times did they try to pass on a 3rd-and-1 or 4th-and-1 last year, Doug?
0: Right.
3: And lost them, I think, 3 or 4 games.
0: Right. No, and the analytics of the NFL now for going for it on 4th down, I mean, it's great if you make it. But going for it on 4th down in your own territory, that didn't make sense in 1986, and I don't think it still makes sense in 2026.
3: Well, it certainly doesn't make sense if you don't have the 1st down to go for it, you know, to take points off the board
0: right.
3: And hope that you get the 4th and 1, and then you didn't, and then it changed the whole momentum of the game. You could feel it in the building, just everything changed on Sunday for that. So, but I'm glad Kevin O'Connell admitted it.
0: And only 5 years later.
3: That was just a startling admission that he had from the head coach. Well, that head coach, he's going to get ready for Sunday as they travel to Soldier Field, the Windy City, to take on the Bears. 11 o'clock is the pregame show. Paul Allen, Pete Bursich, Ben Lieber, and the crew. And that'll be a 12 noon kickoff again right here on KFGO. Again, tonight we have a busy night of sports. And it'll be a Red Hawks baseball, do or die, game four coming up tonight. Jack Michaels with the call. 6:10 is the pregame show at Kansas City. And then coming up tonight, 104.7 KFGO FM after Outdoors Live with Doug Lear will be the Twins taking on the Angels on AM 790 and 94.1 FM here in the Metro, and also our streaming services. 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I got to catch myself for all these things with this busy schedule we have.
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18: Well, good morning, Sarah Heinrich. Are y'all slept up now after 3 days of Big Iron?
6: No, I wouldn't say I'm all slept up. It's going to take a week to recover. But we did it.
0: Did you almost like jump in the truck and start driving to Fargo again just out of habit?
6: Just out of habit. And tell you what, that's kind of just where my feet lead me these days.
0: Yeah.
6: And yesterday was really foggy coming in. Today's a beautiful morning outside. You know, but Big Iron, in my years of coming, okay, and I mean, this isn't my first year, right? I understand there are people who have been there far more years than what I have been. I feel like the attendance had to be close to record setting.
18: Yeah. I think so. And especially the vendors was more than they've ever had.
6: Yes, I had heard so many positive comments from the vendors and talking about how many people had stopped by their booth and just looking around. I thought Tuesday's attendance was phenomenal. Wednesday is always a big day. And then Thursday was a great day as well. And so I was just overall so impressed with those 3 days. I thought, man, I wish somebody was keeping track because I'd love to know how many people walked in these gates.
0: And I didn't pay as close enough attention when I was in college, but we were going there when I was in college. We'd go to Big Iron, Sarah.
6: Oh, yeah.
0: And the, like, you talk about the attendance, but now the actual displays and booths basically stretches from Dilworth to Mapleton.
6: It's unbelievable.
0: It is just jammed, man.
6: It is jam-packed, and every corner of that fairground is being used in some way, shape, or form, which I think is so awesome.
0: It is.
6: Put it to use.
0: Here's Sarah Heinrich with your Farm and Ranch news.
6: The dry weather is making for an early harvest for some Benvaco farms in the Walcott area.
7: I guess back in 88, my dad never didn't harvest his beans that year. But this year we started last Friday, and we're already half done with beans before Big Iron started. I would say our yields are running, they're sporadic. Wherever you hit a ditch, you get really nice beans. But on average, we're probably, you know, 10 bushel off of our APH, so maybe 75. You know, we're in the territory having claims for sure. They're just little tiny little BBs. Thankfully, you know, when you don't have rain for 2 months, we still have a crop of some sort. There have been some a neighbor that has taken off one field of corn, and it's not great. So we just need grain to make grain.
6: The story is similar west of Fargo. Randy Melvin farms near Buffalo.
9: You know, the canola we had in was reduced, but for first year raising it, I was happy what I saw there. The soybeans and corn fields, it's anybody's guess what we're going to be right now. Is it going to be last year? I can guarantee it's not that. But right now it's just going to be is kind of how bad is it, which fields we're able to take a little better. You know, we hand-filled some on Sunday, some corn, and the quality looked better than I was envisioning, so that is maybe a little bright spot. But we won't know until we get out with the combines, and hopefully in the next 2 weeks we'll learn what we got.
6: Once again, that was Randy Melvin, who farms near Buffalo. Now that the Senate Ag Committee has passed a farm bill, the question is, will it get through the entire Senate before the current bill runs out? Minnesota Farm Bureau President Dan Glessing says, well, a farm bill can't help with markets. It does offer support.
10: It is there as a support mechanism for a domestic food supply, which is national security. Food security is national security. If we end up relying on a foreign country for our food supply, that's not a good place to be.
6: Glessing and his members also met with Minnesota's congressional delegation and says those talks went well. And we're back with diesel fuel prices right after the break.
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6: Diesel fuel is at an all-time high of more than $6 a gallon as farmers begin a busy harvest season. Patrick DeHaan, the senior petroleum analyst for GasBuddy.com, said the price for fuel in the U.S. is hard to swallow.
8: Yeah, I know they certainly are, and it's not getting any better. New escalations, two new refinery attacks in Russia. That has been, by the way, the reason that diesel has nearly completely disconnected from the broader market has been these very effective Ukrainian drone attacks on Russian refineries. It's been so impactful, it's pushed up global diesel prices. It's causing headaches in Russia. Gas lines rationing is happening in Russia, and as a result, there's just not enough diesel supply now globally, and that's why you and I are feeling the pain at the pump, especially because these drone attacks knocking offline refining capacity.
6: Again, that's Patrick DeHaan of GasBuddy.com. 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
18: Good morning, Nate Cohn.
11: Hello.
18: Happy weekend. It's upon us.
11: 3 days until Monday.
18: Yeah, but you're heading out on the honor flight.
11: I am. I'm very excited about that.
18: Yeah, you bringing your fancy camera?
11: Oh, of course.
18: Good, because you're going to get some great shots. That's
11: awesome. I hope so. Yeah.
18: Yeah.
11: I hope so, and I will be sure to share them with the KFGO listeners as well.
18: Good luck. We look forward to that.
11: Can't wait. 60 degrees and cloudy Fargo-Moorhead at 731 from the KFGO News Center. I'm Nate Cohn. Detroit Lakes school board members are facing continued backlash over a recent directive banning teachers from displaying rainbow safe space stickers in classrooms. The board voted 4-2 to pass the directive requiring classroom neutrality. Opponents argue the ban was pushed through without prior notice or community input. School board member Julie Smith-Yelimini voted against the motion.
20: This is about making our school safe for all students. So when a teacher displays a small 2-inch by 3-inch safe space sticker that's directed towards LGBTQ students, you know, I don't interpret that as saying that everyone else is unsafe. So when we're identifying a student population that may have particular concerns, it doesn't subtract safety from anybody else, right? We're adding.
11: For LGBTQ students in the district, former graduates say those small symbols carried a big impact. Detroit Lakes High School graduate Dyson Moise recalled what seeing those stickers meant when he was still in school.
12: When I saw that a couple of teachers had put up rainbow stickers, that showed me that that person wasn't doing it out of obligation or to be PC, but because it seemed like they actually cared about my worth as a person. So it meant a lot to me.
11: District attorneys are currently reviewing the directive's final wording, while school board members are scheduled to discuss the revised policy at an upcoming work session. 732, you're listening to KFGO News.
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11: Cloudy skies, 60 degrees. 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A motion has been filed to move former concert promoter Jade Nielsen's bankruptcy case from Chapter 11 to Chapter 7 in United States Bankruptcy Court. Instead of reorganizing the operations of Jade Presents and Tickets 300, Chapter 7 would wipe out debts. A plan of reorganization had been filed on September 4th, projecting to pay just over $1 million on or before July 1st, 2028, with proceeds from litigation against merchant cash advance entities. They also have filed a liquidating plan. Court documents reveal that Nielsen does not anticipate resuming operations.
16: The company ceased operation in late May and a bankruptcy filing in June listed assets of nearly $400,000 and liabilities at nearly $2.9 million. The filing estimated around 5,000 customers held tickets to canceled or uncertain events at the time. Two of Minnesota's top races in the November general election appear to be tightening up, reporter Gracie Stockton.
17: A new KSTP Survey USA poll shows the gap between Amy Klobuchar and Lisa Damith and the one between Peggy Flanagan and Michelle Tafoya are both narrowing as battles for governor and U.S. Senate heat up. Here's University of Minnesota political science professor Larry Jacobs.
21: I think the big question lurking here is whether the drag from Donald Trump's unpopularity and concerns about affordability is going to bring down the Republican candidates. They look good here in early October, but I think the big question lurking is, will they be able to overcome Donald Trump's political liabilities?
16: Early voting for the election in Minnesota begins today. A Devil's Lake man who barricaded himself in a home in Mattock, North Dakota Wednesday has been charged with felony preventing arrest. Lake Region Narcotics Task Force and Benson County deputies were looking for Brandon Mattern. He had a warrant for meth possession with intent to deliver with a firearm. Police say that Mattern ignored commands to give himself up, so officers went into the house and used pepper ball and beanbag guns to get him to surrender. He was not armed. Mattock Public Schools were placed into a soft lockdown while that arrest was made. And headed into the KFGO Weather Center now, the DeWalt Fall Tool Sale is going on through September 30th at Acme Tools with savings throughout the store. 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Happy to dumb to you, Tom.
26: Yeah, I heard you mention 3 days till Monday. That earns you another stripe there, Staff Sergeant.
16: Thank you, sir.
26: Well done, my friend. Yes, he is earning his stripes, no doubt about that. 3 days till Monday. Let it be known to all. Hey, we do have some light rain pushing a little further north. It's pretty close to the I-94 corridor and just southwest of Fargo-Moorhead, at least a detectable precip. A lot of it may not be reaching the ground, but still, again, roughly speaking, but not exactly speaking, I-94 U.S. Highway 10 will be sort of the cutoff point between the haves and have-nots as far as rain is concerned. But you got to go further south to get into the more measurable rainfall of a quarter inch or more, closer to the South Dakota border and even southward from there. Further north you go, the lower the probability. Doesn't mean if you're driving on I-94, you look one way it's raining, the other way it's sunny. That's not how it works out, but just an approximation. So cloudy, breezy areas of rain and drizzle through the midday. Better chances as you go south, lower chances north. 66 to high, east-southeast winds at 10 to 25. Tonight, areas of fog, mostly cloudy, 56. And tomorrow, mostly cloudy, areas of fog lift in the morning. 70, northeast winds at 6 to 16. With Sunday looking pretty much the same, mostly cloudy. High near 68. Details about this and more coming up with the cave call around the corner. Right now, though, we do have a cloudy sky with some light rain and drizzle approaching from the south and southwest. Currently 60 at the KFGO Weather Cave.
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25: And her name is Abby. That's anybody but you. She'll have a bad little body, be the life of the
18: good morning. It's 7:38. The morning crew. It's Doug. It's Robbie. It's Friday, Friday, Friday, and it's Miss Abby Miller. Good
27: Friday,
18: morning.
27: Friday. Good morning.
0: Now, I know that News and Views does not hesitate and doesn't stray from politics, but the KFGO Morning Crew, we tend to be just a little more just fun and lighthearted. We don't get into the in-depth politics.
27: Right, let's begin.
0: I'm not afraid to ask you.
27: Okay.
0: On National Cheeseburger Day, Abby Miller, On your cheeseburger, do you also put like lettuce and tomato and pickles, or is a cheeseburger just
18: straight up
0: cheeseburger?
27: The cheeseburger I've most been into lately. Wow, Doug looks so uncomfortable.
0: I don't do well with politics. Like Joel Heitkamp one time asked me, you know, where your politics lean to, and I said I'm a German Christian.
27: Right.
0: And he looked at me and he goes, "Gotcha, Doug."
27: Yeah.
0: The first time Joel's ever. Anyway, that's besides
18: the first time you ever shut him up. Is that what you're saying?
0: He's not here, so you can say that.
27: Right.
0: Nicely done.
18: I would say it if he was right in front of me.
27: That's true. I like a plain cheeseburger. Love it. It's great. I could put other stuff on it, but I won't give a shout out to the business, but there's a place that has really good burgers in town. The Humpty Dumpty with an egg on it.
0: I know where you're at.
18: You know what? Once you have an egg on it, it's a game changer. It's totally different.
0: But that's not a bacon cheeseburger.
27: No, that's a complete. I mean, there's cheese and a burger and an egg.
0: But a cheeseburger.
18: If I'm
27: like at home at the lake and we're making burgers, I'm just having cheeseburger. I'm not gonna put lettuce or tomato on it. I might just like, I'm healthy, but
18: do you
27: like that one piece of lettuce is gonna do anything?
18: Do you do a little ketchup or mustard or anything?
27: No, I'm super weird and don't like ketchup
18: or
27: mustard.
18: Same here.
27: Aww.
18: You know how weird it is when you go through a drive-thru and you tell them you want just a cheeseburger, nothing on it, and they're like, "You mean no ketchup or mustard?" I'm like, "Yep, nothing. Right. No pickles? No, just a cheeseburger."
27: They're like, "But you want the ketchup, right?" You're like, "No."
18: No.
27: Cannot emphasize enough.
18: Right.
27: Just cheese.
18: Yeah,
27: cheese. Honestly, I haven't tried ketchup since I was probably a teenager. And I'm sure at this point I would like it because so many other things. But also, I feel like I've made it this far.
18: You'll be fine.
27: Yeah. I know how I like my fries. I know how I like my burgers. Why do I need to add ketchup in at this point?
18: Yeah. That's the
27: especially
18: one.
27: Especially when ranch is always around.
18: When my boys were in the house, that's the one condiment, ketchup. I went through more ketchup. It was ridiculous, those kids, the ketchup that they ate. I'm like, are you
27: drinking
18: it?
27: That's how my brothers were. Well, okay. Specifically one.
18: So what about a California burger, though? The burger with some mayo, tomato, onions, and lettuce.
27: I'm not about raw onions. I love cooked onions.
18: Yeah.
27: But I don't like, they're a lot more potent.
18: They are. They are completely.
27: I want to cook them down and saute them.
18: There you go. Yeah. Then they get sweet. All right.
27: I thought a California burger, does that have a chicken or it's still just a burger? That would be a chicken California burger.
18: Yeah, no, it's a California burger, straight up just burger. Huh. No cheese, though. You have to ask for cheese.
27: Oh, no, what if I'm eating a burger, I want cheese involved.
18: Yeah.
27: So then it's a no. Anyway.
18: Okay, we digress. What's going on this weekend?
27: A lot of things are going on. So the Great Maze at West Acres, I think we're in its first full week of being open.
18: Yes.
27: So now we're our second weekend. The Great Maze, it's open through Halloween weekend. Every Tuesday is Dog Day with Homeward Animal Shelter. Every Thursday is College Day. And then they're going to have some haunted versions in October. It has those cedar plank walls. So it's just, it feels more, I don't know.
18: Closed in?
27: Yeah, like you actually really have to work to get through it.
18: Sure.
27: Because I remember last year I went through the corn maze at the Red River Valley Fairgrounds, which is open. It is open.
18: Lost in the Valley.
27: The Lost in the Valley corn maze, thank you. I went there and I cheated at some point. I couldn't find my way out.
18: The thing is huge, though. It's huge.
27: Massive. I remember going through it and seeing what I thought was the exit. I was like, this took me like 10 minutes. This is lame. And then I was like, oh, this is just like a weird meetup place in the maze where you can just hang out for a little bit before going back through it. It was not the exit. At some point I was like, okay, I can see where the parking lot should be. I just need to start going back that way. And I did in fact cut through a few spots.
18: We need to ask Sophia if they've timed someone the fastest time through it.
27: Yeah.
18: And I'm sure same with have. West Acres. I want to know who's been through it the fastest.
27: I would love to know the fastest. The average time for the Great Maze at West Acres is about 45 minutes to an hour.
18: Ooh. Well, I want to do that.
27: I would think that the maze at the Red River Valley Red River Valley Fairgrounds.
18: Lost in the Valley, yep.
27: the Red River Valley Corn. I would think theirs is similar. There, it's massive, the Lost in the Valley Corn Maze.
18: Right.
27: It's massive. Yeah. And they do some themed nights, too. Mm-hmm. I know that they have some haunted ones or some that one they have all of the, you have to be 21 plus for an evening.
18: Mm-hmm.
27: So I'll let you know when those dates are for the special ones. But yeah, get out, do some corn mazes. We're not fully haunted yet. We're not in October, but
18: we're getting there.
27: We're in the fall. So you can do the fun fall things.
18: What do we got? Like a week and a half left?
27: Technically, fall starts on the 22nd, I believe.
18: Right, but yeah. We got a week and a half left of September.
27: Yeah. Okay. Do you have fall decorations up yet? Not that there's not things
18: I've
27: going
18: really
27: on.
18: I've gotten lazy in my old age with decorations.
27: I think I'm going to do it this weekend.
18: I got to find them.
27: Tomorrow, you also still have the Red River Market going on. That is each Saturday through October. So we still have time, but we're running out. There's over 80 vendors from 10 to 2 in Broadway Square in downtown Fargo. That's super fun. It's great for all ages as well. They have live music, live demonstrations, stuff like that. The Buffalo River Speedway, it's the Corn Cob Nationals this weekend. Big payouts, nonstop dirt track action leading to the crowning of each class.
18: And lots of corn.
27: Lots of corn.
18: Lots of corn.
27: Is that what that wave was for?
18: No, I'm waving at Jamie. Oh. He's here.
27: Lots of corn at the Corn Cob Nationals. 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Mm. That's at Buffalo River Speedway, just 15 minutes east of Fargo. West Fest 2026 is going on this weekend.
18: It kind of kicked off last night with Hairball.
27: Technically, it's been going on. There's been little things scattered throughout the week. I think Tuesday, Thursday, kind of set, and then tomorrow.
18: All right.
27: So it's just a week of celebrating West Fargo, and it'll wrap up tomorrow with a ton of things. There's the West Fargo Parks Fall Rummage Sale from 7 to 3. That's at Veterans Memorial Arena. There's a co-ed softball tournament, a craft and vendor show from 10 to 3. That's just on Cheyenne Street. There's a band jam starting at 11 a.m. in the POW MIA Plaza.
18: Yeah.
27: There's the parade at 12 p.m. That's on Cheyenne Street. It starts at Main Avenue, though, so if you're not...
18: It's one of the biggest parades you will see.
27: Yeah, it's a huge parade, so also just be mindful that there's a parade going on if you're trying to... do something else. The family fun is from 2 to 5 at the Essential Health Plaza at the Lights. Street dance is from 7 to 10 at the POW MIA Plaza. So there's West Fargo's busy tomorrow.
18: Big
27: All
18: time.
27: The things happening Big in West time. Fargo. There's also in Fargo, there's Fall in Fargo. The whole family can come to this free event. Free activities include a straw bale maze, visiting with a clown, farm animal petting zoo, playing carnival games such as pumpkin tic-tac-toe, football toss, mini golf, and more. And they'll also have a pumpkin patch for photo ops, or you can purchase a pumpkin to bring home. That's from tomorrow. That's tomorrow from 10 to 5 and Sunday from 12 to 5. That's at Roe Farm. There's also Shooting for a Cure this weekend tomorrow, the Alan Pritchard Memorial at the Shooting Park in Horace. Registration for the event starts at 11 with shooting and silent auction to follow at noon. It's $50 per person, and that includes a two-round tournament, shoot, and meal. Bring your own ammo or buy on-site for $10 a box, and all the proceeds go to a nonprofit, Twist of Fate, which provides an outlet for physically challenged hunters. So if you want to do some shooting, it's a great cause. It's a fun thing that they're just doing.
18: This is a great thing. They're honoring their brother who passed away.
27: Yeah.
18: It's the family that's doing it. So it's pretty cool.
27: Yeah.
18: Pretty cool.
27: And then downtown Fargo, this one's actually today, from 4 to 8, kind of today and tonight. It's going on downtown just to highlight a bunch of the stores in the area.
18: Nice. Yeah.
27: Come early to explore the pop-ups, stay for the runway. It's set up in Broadway Square. It literally turns into a
18: whole... Is this Fashion Week?
27: Yeah.
18: I think it is. This is the wrap-up for Fashion Week, isn't
27: this
18: it?
27: This is the big finale of New York Fashion Week.
18: Nice.
27: It's in Fargo. Yeah. So it takes place today, pop-ups from 4 to 8 with the Downtown Fashion Show beginning at 6 p.m. If you want to do that, it'll be a great night to be outside and watch some fashion. So make sure to send me some events, post them at kfgo.com. 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Thank you to Buffalo River Speedway. 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And use Two Men in a Junk Truck if you're doing some moving or want to just clean out your junk before winter.
18: All right. Thank you, Miss Abby.
27: Yeah. Have a good Friday.
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1: KFTO time, just about 7:52 into the weather cave. Two tall Tom Szymanski. How's the weekend looking for the weather?
2: The cloud shroud will make us very proud, for crying out loud.
1: Oh, all right.
2: Yep, the clouds will be around, and there are some sun haters out there. So for those who hate the sun and love the clouds, this will be your weekend to enjoy the great outdoors. But rain chances will be minimal. Most of it today along and south of I-94 and U.S. Highway 10. 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So, yeah, as I look at the radar, getting close to Fargo-Moorhead, the detectable precip. Some sprinkles are very light rain for a little while yet coming on in. We're on the northern edge of it, and better chances and better coverage as you go into southeast North Dakota, northeast South Dakota, west central and central Minnesota, and from there to the south, where the substantial, at least relatively speaking, rainfall is. As you go further north, really not much happening. You go up near the international border, some more rain showers and thunder showers pretty close to there. So for the rest of the day, a breeze will pick up out of the east-southeast at 10 to 25. Clouds and, as I mentioned, areas of rain and drizzle through the midday or so. Better chances to the south, lower chances north. And about 66, so it's not going to get much warmer than it is now. Mostly cloudy, areas of fog tonight. Down to 56, and tomorrow mostly cloudy, areas of fog lift in the morning. About 70, then wind will be northeast at 6 to 16. Then for tomorrow night and Sunday, mostly cloudy, low, dropping down to 54. High temperature, right around 68. Better rain chances, if any, would be across central and western North and South Dakota for the weekend. On Monday, partly to mostly cloudy, low 49, high 67. And then for Tuesday, partly sunny and 71 for the high at that time. Told you about the radar indicating some light rain and drizzle, mainly along and south of U.S. Highway 10 and I-94. Otherwise, we have a lot of cloud cover and an east-southeast wind, currently about 7 miles an hour, currently 59 in Moorhead, 58 at the airport, and 60 at the KFGO Weather Cave.
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0: KFGO time is 7:56. Morning crew done for the weekend. Back at it on Monday. But man, I tell you what, it just seems like there's a fun attitude going on right now in these here studios, along with Abby and Jamie Seltzer's in. Hi.
1: Hello. You know, Robbie, every time I see you, you're always so happy. And I'm like, God, she must really like me. And I realize whenever you see me, it's because you're done working. And so it's not so much me. It's that when I show up, it means I'm done now.
2: Especially the week that Robbie has had. She's been putting in work at Big Iron.
0: Let me tell you, I have been saying, what did I say to you yesterday, Abby? 3:30, 3:30, 3:30, because that's when I was done, right?
2: Done yesterday. And then today you're like, I will be finishing my work and heading out.
0: Yeah, 8:30, 8:30, 8:30. Jamie, it's always good to have you in studio.
2: And this and is now she's saying, you're saying that the last 3 days with Tyler was not fun.
0: Right, no.
1: Well, I mean, you've been like with Tyler, I suppose, next to him the whole time.
0: Right, yeah.
1: Good shows, though. Like, the shows from Big Iron were great this weekend.
0: Yeah, super good. So
2: it was a good turnout, too.
1: Yeah.
0: I was hanging out with the GMC dealers all week, so if you want to know anything about a GMC pickup, ask me, because I can tell you.
1: Can I get one for half price?
0: Probably not.
1: Well, I'm not interested.
0: Okay.
2: Hey, but they did have a deal to get free gas
0: for a year.
2: Uh-huh.
1: That's actually the same price as a new vehicle.
2: Right. And Robin said, I heard in one of your 8,000 remotes that they include diesel as well.
0: Yeah. Which, by the way,
2: that is definitely a new truck.
0: My husband's diesel pickup, it was kind of in the shop all summer, and he finally got it back because it's all fixed, right? And he went to fill it up yesterday, and he goes, now that it's fixed, I can't afford to drive it. $95 for the average
1: just
0: Joe.
1: Crazy.
0: And I know that there's some farmers $1,000 a day.
2: Yeah.
1: I had a Tahoe years ago, and I got rid of it because gas was $4 a gallon, and I had the ability to get rid of it. But a lot of these folks out there, you have trucks, you have no choice. You need them for work. That's your office, basically. And so it's really, really tough right now.
2: I don't know if you're covering gas prices today.
1: Yeah, I think we'll talk about it.
0: Okay. Maybe. Well, okay, wait. Let's get back to fun stuff. National Cheeseburger Day. You're going to have a cheeseburger. What are you going to have on it?
1: Double cheeseburger, cheese, ketchup, mustard, mayo, nothing else.
2: A lot of condiments.
1: Ketchup, mustard, mayonnaise.
2: That's
1: it for condiments. I'm not, I don't
2: what do you
1: want.
2: Mean, that's it. That's three condiments on your burger.
1: Yeah, but I mean, I don't do like people do relish or, you know. I don't want the lettuce and the tomato. If I want a salad, I'm going to order a salad.
0: Oh, right. Look at you, girl.
1: I don't need a salad on my burger.
2: Except,
1: if I get a Whopper, then I want the normal Whopper.
2: But. I said sometimes I'll just like put the lettuce on to make myself feel better. But like, what is that one leaf of lettuce doing?
1: I mean, it makes it healthy.
2: Right.
1: I mean, I'm a certified personal trainer, you guys.
0: You know, wait a minute. If I'm buying a cheeseburger that has lettuce on it, it's not because I'm trying to be healthy. It's because I like the flavor that comes with the onion, the tomato, and the lettuce.
1: Yeah.
0: And the mayo. Then you got
1: to
0: have the
1: those
0: mayo.
1: Those are all good things, just not on my burger.
2: Yeah.
1: I just, meat.
0: All right.
2: That's for the salad.
0: Okay.
1: Cheese.
0: Just the meat and the cheese. Yeah. Okay. And you're a ketchup guy, too, huh?
1: Oh, yeah. Love it.
0: Okay. There you go. All right. What do you got coming up?
1: We have Josh Asbury from AARP. We're going to have folks talking about the wards in Fargo and lots of your calls and texts.
0: All right. On the way next, news and views coming up after 8. Morning crew back at it Monday. Have a great weekend.
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4: ABC News, I'm Sherry Preston. He made it clear he was going to do it today. Warren Buffett has announced he has stepped down as chairman of Berkshire Hathaway, a post he has held since 1970. He becomes chairman emeritus as his son Howard Buffett becomes chairman of the board. Federal Reserve judge issuing a new order saying there needs to be 30 days notice given before any major renovations happen to the Kennedy Center. A federal judge saying that, including its demolition.
5: Trump insists he should be recognized for helping the institution financially. But Congress just gave the center $250 million for renovations, and the financial troubles only began after Trump tried to change the name, causing performers to cancel and ticket sales to plummet.
4: ABC's Mary Bruce in Washington. Everyday Americans struggling to fill up their gas tanks. The price of gasoline rising to just under $4.50 a gallon overnight, and diesel up to $6.44 a gallon on average. Most farm equipment and semi-trucks use diesel. Farmers and truckers say they're hurting. This is ABC News. A strong supporter of President Trump from Florida is now criticizing his policies on immigration. Here's ABC's Karen Waugh.
6: With 46 days to go until the midterm elections, a Republican congresswoman from red state Florida is out with a new ad warning President Trump that his immigration crackdown may hurt Republicans in November.
7: Mr. President, some of your immigration enforcement efforts have gone too far. In July, 50% of the 50,000 people that were detained had no criminal record.
6: Representative Maria Elvira Salazar of Miami is a three-term Republican, endorsed by Trump, in a district that's three-quarters Hispanic.
4: DHS responding by saying the men and women of ICE are enforcing laws passed by Congress. More excerpts from the book out next week by Princess Diana's brother Charles. The latest says Diana was dreadfully hurt by the removal of her HRH Royal Highness title after she divorced then Prince Charles. The Queen said to have offered to restore it after she died, but her brother said no. Sherry Preston, ABC News.
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13: 60 degrees in Fargo, Moorhead. Some areas of light rain and drizzle. 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I'm Austin Erickson. The Highway Patrol says the man responsible for a serious crash on University Drive Sunday night in Fargo has died. Troopers say 24-year-old Elijah Bauman of Moorhead was under the influence of alcohol while going the wrong way at high speeds near 15th Avenue when he collided with a motorcycle driven by a 19-year-old Isaac Putney. A GoFundMe page says Putney lost his left leg below the knee, shattered his arm, and is in critical condition. Two passengers in Bauman's car were hurt. Before his death, troopers wanted to charge Bauman with DUI, reckless endangerment, and criminal vehicular injury. The Cass County Sheriff's Office recommended additional charges of fleeing, driving under suspension, and reckless endangerment. A Devil's Lake man who barricaded himself in a home in Madoc, North Dakota on Wednesday is charged with felony preventing arrest. Lake Region Narcotics Task Force and Benson County deputies was looking for Brandon Mattern. He had a warrant for meth possession with intent to deliver with a gun. Police say Mattern ignored commands to give himself up, so officers went into the house and used a pepper ball and beanbag guns to get him to surrender. He wasn't armed. Madoc Public Schools went into a soft lockdown. It's 8:04. This is KFGO News.
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13: The North Dakota Supreme Court unanimously upholds the state's ban on gender-affirming care for minors. Justices ruled legislators didn't abuse their power in making it a crime to prescribe puberty blockers and other treatments to teens. Attorneys for pediatrician Luis Casas argue the law overrides parental consent and denies medically approved care supported by major medical associations. Plaintiff attorney Tanya Pellegrini called it unprecedented to single out a population and categorically ban their treatment. Justice Douglas Barr wrote, debates over treatment safety belong before lawmakers and not the courts. University of Minnesota researchers received federal funding to study new treatments for people experiencing suicidal thoughts. Professor Alec Wedge says the team will focus on targeted brain stimulation and how it may improve care.
16: Suicidality is one of those things that isn't always affected by those treatments. It is really one of the most challenging problems in mental health specifically because it's hard to move that needle and it just wears on people.
13: Widge adds the project aims to address one of mental health's most difficult treatment challenges. And Minnesota Senator Amy Klobuchar is working with Republicans on legislation aimed at reducing potentially catastrophic risks from advanced artificial intelligence. It would require developers of the most powerful AI models to assess and report serious risks and take steps to prevent potential harm. It could also give the federal government greater authority to test models and intervene if safety concerns aren't adequately addressed. The legislation is still being negotiated and hasn't been formally introduced. 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
17: 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Radar shows that right at our doorstep, just in the southwest, in fact, the southwestern and western metros may be getting some rain right now, very light, and some drizzle as well. The more substantial activity is to the south of us and also across Minnesota, but we're going to get a glancing blow from this, a little bit of light rain and drizzle. And as I've been saying since yesterday, actually, and the day before, the greatest area and chance of it would be along and south of U.S. Highway 10, I-94. Further north you go, the lower the chance, obviously, the better opportunities and the current opportunities are to the south and southeast. So, otherwise, cloudy, breezy with those areas of light rain and drizzle through midday. Better chances south. Afternoon, most of us should be dry. The rain pushing into eastern Lakes Country and eastward from there. High near 66, so not much temperature rise today. East-southeast wind at 10 to 25. Tonight, mostly cloudy, and we'll have areas of fog down to about 56. East-northeast winds under 12. Tomorrow, mostly cloudy, areas of fog lifting in the morning, about 70. The wind will be northeast at 6 to 16. Then for tomorrow night and Sunday, mostly cloudy, low 54, high 68. An upper-level low will be responsible for the clouds. And its associated light rain shower and drizzle activity would be across mainly central and western North and South Dakota during the weekend. Monday, partly to mostly cloudy, low 49, high 67. Then for Tuesday, partly sunny with a high right around 71 degrees. And a little warmer after that as we go into mid to late week next week as it appears right now. Again, that light rain either occurring in some parts of the metro or very near right now, according to the radar and surface observations. Actually, the observation at the Moorhead Airport does indicate some drizzle. We have 59 at Moorhead, 60 at the airport, and currently 60 at the KFGO Weather Cave.
18: News and views with Jamie Selsler coming up in just a moment. First, though, we say good morning to third-generation auctioneer Max Steffes at the Steffes Group. They've been selling land, farm equipment, livestock, and a whole lot more since 1960. Max, we've got a Friday ahead of us and a couple of auction closings. You've got something for the livestock folks and also a really nice lineup of John Deere equipment. What's going on?
19: Yeah, a couple big auction sales. We start with Pattison Ag Equipment auction today at 10 a.m. So, folks, if you're looking for some late model John Deere equipment, you want to take a look at this auction closing this morning. There's 16 lots of late model high-test stuff, including four 1100X9 combines and 1,000. There's also a RX track tractor 640. There's an 8R340 and a sprayer on the auction, so good opportunity to update some harvest equipment for you. And a string of headers as well. So that's today at 10. And then at noon, we are down in Pingree, North Dakota for Roundtop Land and Cattle, an estate auction, and some nice livestock equipment, including a couple loader tractors. We got some trucks. We got a skid steer. We got attachments, and the list goes on. You got to take a look at steffesgroup.com. I'll get you where you need to be. You can get your bidding in before noon today. And then we step into next week. I think there's 17 auction events, including another farm equipment auction on Monday. We've got those three quarters of land down by south of Wahpeton. So lots going on this time of year. It's kind of harvest season for us, too, at Steffes. And good opportunity to update equipment, to buy some land.
20: Yeah, and if folks did not have a chance to stop by and visit at Big Iron Max, it is an awful big crowd, lots of busyness going on around the Steffes booth. 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

0: This is where the region comes to talk. It's News and Views, the most listened to talk show in the upper Midwest. 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
1: It's Friday, and Joel is still gone in Scotland, Ireland with that travel group. So, guest host number, I don't know what I'm at. This is your second time coming in while Joel is overseas.
2: Yep.
1: State senator, newly appointed state senator, yep, in the face of royalty right now, in the presence of royalty, Jamie Selsler.
2: By the way, that your Friday was phoned in. That was like not excited at all. You're like, it's Friday.
1: That's... Well, because I don't really want to have to say them. I don't really love saying them, but Joel forces it. So then I'm like, well, Joel's not here. Do I have to say it?
2: But you shouldn't say it at all in that case.
1: I know, but I have to. Well, I don't know if I have to when he's gone. That's what we're trying to figure out.
2: You know who I'm excited to see today?
1: Okay, clearly not me.
2: Derek Hansen.
3: You know what I think
1: my
3: it is,
1: gosh.
3: Danny, as far as the Friday thing, no matter who his producer has been, you know, going back to, I think he and Amy kind of got it going, right? And then into
1: didn't they steal it from Jack Sunday?
3: Pretty much. I mean, yeah. So I think what it is, as much as he kind of uses the analogy a lot of dairy cows going in the same stall all the time, he kind of has to have that routine in his head, right?
1: He needs someone to remind him that it's Friday.
3: But it's part of his Friday routine is to have that start.
1: Yeah.
3: And then, you know, kind of like we have the same music things to kick off, yeah, the 8:35. It's kind of a little Pavlov dog type of thing going on here, right? The bell jingles, and then Joel's ready to do News and Views. That's what I think
1: it is. Friday.
2: But I love it, like, you know, on Fridays, like the John Hyatt song that plays, you know, at the end of the show. Like, I love that.
3: You know,
1: it's
3: the weekend.
1: Yeah.
2: When I hear
3: absolutely
2: that, oh, I mean, I it's like a Pavlov's dog thing. It's
3: yeah.
1: And if you're Tyler, you're like, awesome, I still have to wait 3 more hours and then do my show for 3 more
3: hours. Well, you grew up around here. Tom Wynn, Happy Trails on Fridays.
2: Yeah,
3: the end of the Tom and Larry show all these years on KFGO. So, yeah, there's a little thing, these staples that make it. And the producer, News and Views, you know, singing cheerfully. It's Friday. I've had to do it. I've filled in for you plenty of times. So, yeah. So,
1: do you think you fake it?
3: I try to get into it. I mean, I fake it well.
1: I try to get
3: into it. I think I fake it better than what you did the last time.
1: So. Yeah, that wasn't my best one. Don't worry. I have to do it again at 9, folks.
3: You do it now at 10, too, when you're, you know, we get out to Hibbing and Duluth? I mean,
1: they don't know that that's a thing, and we're going to keep it that way.
3: Okay, that's fair. Okay, that's fair. Hey, you know who could maybe do it? We should bring him in sometime. DJ Coulter, American Family Insurance. We talked a lot of college football with him yesterday, actually.
1: He would actually love it. He has so much energy all the time.
3: He's a former Montana Grizzly, you know. So,
2: oh, that's cool.
3: DJ Coulter. So we talk a lot of college football, NIL, that type of stuff. He was at the Vikings game last week, too. You know, I was thinking,
1: I would trust him with my insurance.
3: I don't want to go to rant here and ruin what you got probably coming up from 9 to 11. You know what I think? It might be a better job than a backup quarterback who makes, like, you know, what, almost 7 digits, not having to play because he has a star quarterback in front of him.
2: Mm-hmm.
3: I think it's being a member of the House of Representatives because they don't work. I'm sorry. I just had to give my, and I would say that even if the Speaker of the House was a Democrat, I'm just like, what? You're going home for 7 weeks?
2: For 7 weeks, yeah.
3: You just got back from your August recess. What are we doing here?
2: I wasn't going to talk about that today, but it is a great point. It's, I mean, being a member of Congress is about the greatest job on the planet in terms
3: you
2: of
3: don't do anything.
2: How many hours you work. Yeah,
3: we're $40 trillion in debt. You know, we got a bunch of problems in this country. Yeah, just go home. We don't want to worry about any impeachment trials, which, you know, so, yeah.
1: I want their PTO plan bad.
3: Yeah.
2: Well, you know, what's funny is, like, they take time off, they say, to come home and spend time, you know, in their state. But North Dakota's member of Congress, we could not get her on the show today, even though we've asked multiple times. She just canceled the debate that she was supposed to do. Like,
3: they're shutting down.
2: It'd be one thing to come home and actually do some work. But,
3: yeah, I mean, if you're going to campaign, that's one thing. I mean, going into these midterms. But I just had to go on my rant for that, because when I saw that news that they just got back and they did like 8 days of work, and then so I want a job where I don't have to work or do anything. That'd be nice.
1: Well, they had a big They had a big vote to do, and they didn't want to do it, so they left.
3: Yeah. So that's not.
1: I also would love that if I have a big day. I'm like, oh, I really don't want to go to this meeting.
2: It's a stressful
1: day. I'm gonna call it.
3: Oh man, you wonder when I look at polls. You know, forget presidential polls, governor polls. Congress always gets the lowest rating, and they deserve every second of it, for
2: sure.
1: This is why you do sports. It's a lot more
2: stressful. Love this. Let's have Derek on for all 3 hours today.
3: Yeah, see, but you know what happens when I do that. I get really going, and then
1: he likes when he gets that guest host every once in a while, because then he gets all that off his chest.
3: All out of my system. You know, it's not something I want to do every day again, I think, you know, just because I get... You know, but every once in a while, I'm like a good fill-in quarterback. You know, we use a backup quarterback. I'll spell you for a couple games. Yeah. I'll get you through and, you know, maybe qualify you for the playoffs. You know, kind of be that, you know, be
2: Well,
3: like,
2: then you're the hot hand. And, like, do you keep the hot hand?
3: Right.
2: Or, you know?
3: That's kind of what we're talking about.
1: Or back up while you're on top.
2: I mean, Carson Wentz is a great example, yeah.
3: Well, let's get to the
1: segue.
3: Yeah, we can talk about that a little bit because the Vikings do play the Bears, and Kyler Murray is limited at practice. So, you know, will he start? Will he be able to play? I think there's a little gamesmanship here with Kevin O'Connell talking about that, thinking, oh, the defensive coordinator for the Bears
2: Bill Belichick
3: has to, you know, prepare for two different quarterbacks, all that type of stuff. Here is Kevin O'Connell talking about Kyler Murray and where he's at right now.
4: We're taking it, you know, kind of period by period as far as the plan we have, but we want to be monitoring, you know, how he's doing from a standpoint of that limited participation. It's a little bit more of a, you know, a vague thing at the quarterback position just because they're in red jerseys anyway, all the way up until game time. So we'll kind of just deal with it as it comes to us.
3: I'm not saying this as a homer for the local state kid and the kid who played just north of where we're sitting right now for college with Carson Wentz, but because most of the time Bison fans say I'm not enough of a homer for him, right? Because I can be kind of critical and you know, if they don't start Carson Wentz on Sunday, I'm going to be absolutely shocked and a little disappointed. And if Kyler Murray doesn't win and doesn't look good, then there'll be a lot of second guessing going on. Carson looked good in the fourth quarter, and I think they need to ride the hot. I'm with you. Ride the hot hand.
2: I think Carson Wentz has maybe proven that he maybe can't go a whole season. But he's done this before where he can step in, he can win some games. And if there's any question about Kyler Murray, let him recover, you know, and focus on Carson Wentz.
3: Well, the problem with these three Viking quarterbacks is none of them have proved to, you know, play a full season, so you might need all three of them. That is the case.
2: And maybe that's what you do. Maybe I don't know if anyone's ever done that before, where you just say, we actually have two or three starting quarterbacks, and we'll tell you 2 minutes before the game who's playing.
3: It's happened in college football a lot. You know, I think there's a time, you go way back with the Detroit Lions, they were bouncing back between Eric Hipple and Gary Danielson a little bit. You don't see it a lot at the pro level. They kind of want their QB1 to name that, but they're in a situation with injuries, and that's what's cost them in the past with injuries at the quarterback position. They just they can't afford to have a kind of a weak quarterback room because it bit them. The 2 years that Kevin O'Connell hasn't made the playoffs, they were really thin at the quarterback position because of injuries. So hopefully they can avoid that. We'll see what happens. But again, 11 o'clock is the pregame show with Paul Allen and the gang. 12 noon, the kickoff Sunday right here on KFGO. We got a lot of baseball going on. The FM Redhawks, unfortunately, the Monarchs just too much for them. Kansas City defeats FM 7-3 last night. So that series goes to game four tonight. The Redhawks trail in that series now after losing last night 2-1. So they need to win tonight. Force a game five tomorrow night, or their season's over. Their backs are against the wall. They cannot lose any more games in this series. Otherwise, the season will come to the end. So, the Milwaukee Milkmen, they won. They lead their series over Kane County 2-1 on that side of things in the Eastern Division. So that's where the Western Division finals are sitting right now. 6:10 is the pregame show. Jack Michaels with the call. Tonight, they got a guy on the hill that they feel pretty good about, according to a manager, Chris Coast.
5: Parker Harm, he's incredibly motivated, but even if he goes out and pitches really, really well, we still need our offense to step up to be the guys that they are. Nothing more, nothing crazy, but just be the guys that of the regular seasons they had, and I like our chances.
3: Yeah, so that's, again, coming up tonight, game four, that best of five series. That means we got a busy night tonight. The Twins, they lose to the Angels last night, 10-5. Walker Jenkins, though, he's part of the reason I'm watching. Now, since Max Kepler left the Minnesota Twins.
1: Yeah. I feel like this is coming
3: Well, yeah. I mean, of course, now you do have a boyfriend, which you did not have when Max Kepler was, because we were trying to set you up. So
1: a little overlap. It's fine. Okay. It's He was aware.
3: Now, this young man is married, though. He's only 21 years old.
1: Right.
3: Walker Jenkins. Have you seen this guy?
1: No, but I'm checking.
3: They're calling him Captain America. He kind of has that Chris Evans look to him.
2: And the name of a country singer.
3: Yes. So
1: he does have a very country name.
3: Yep.
1: Walker. Oh, he kind of reminds me of the Crocodile Hunter kid.
3: Well, he's He is a big, strappy young lad. He had a big home run last
1: night.
3: That
1: dude's 21.
3: Uh-huh. Yeah. And that's what they call him, the Captain America. He is a big, strapping lad, isn't he? I mean, yeah. So, yeah, he's quite the dude. He's
1: wow, that is not what the 21-year-olds at NDSU looked like. Let me tell you.
3: Well, you're an hero on the football team because I'm telling you, I hang out with the football players on Tuesdays with interviews. Yeah. There's some pretty big dudes there that kind of look like you.
2: All right, Abby, close the window. It's time to focus back on her.
3: Yeah. You're hanging around the computer lab too much. You know, I mean, that's
1: at the library so much.
3: You're being smart and, you know, hanging out with the smart kids. And totally. The football players are smart. Their GPAs are pretty good, but they probably don't hang out in the computer lab. They probably have their own in their new facilities and stuff like that.
1: Yeah, honestly.
3: So
1: he's new to the Twins?
3: Yeah, well, he was in the minor leagues. He's one of their top prospects in Major League Baseball, and they called him up a little bit later. I want to watch him, Kalen Culpepper, but he got hurt. He's on the 10-day disabled list. So even though the Twins are, you know, not really in the playoff picture now, it's still fun to see some of these young kids and where they might grow to. That's what I'm looking forward to. That game is tonight, 8 o'clock. That'll be on our FM signal, the 100,000 watts of power. 104.7 KFGO FM here on the mighty 790 AM and 94.1 FM, KFGO.com, the KFGO mobile app. High school football tonight.
1: Question quick. Was he with the St. Paul Saints? Because don't the Twins pull?
3: Triple A, yep.
1: Do they only pull from St. Paul Saints?
3: Well, you could have them jump up from Double A. It doesn't happen very often. So there's Triple A, top affiliate, Double A, and then a couple A ball teams that you have. Usually you go from AAA to the big leagues. Sometimes AA guys, Miguel Snow, he was called up, never played AAA baseball, went right from AA, I think that was in Wichita, and went right to the big league club, and then now he's out of baseball.
1: Does MLB baseball overall have the most random other leagues? I feel like basketball, football don't do that.
3: It's the most true minor league system for sure.
1: Okay.
3: Yeah, I think the CBA was kind of around for a while for the NBA, and now they have their G League, which is kind of a growth league form. There's the WHL for the NHL. It's just, but there's only one tier where there's multiple tiers.
1: In baseball, there's a ton.
3: Mm-hmm. Yep. So, very astute. See, we're teaching Abby something today.
2: Yeah.
3: So,
2: Abby, if you ever want to like cry, go watch YouTube videos of minor league players being called up.
3: That is a great call.
2: It is like an amazing thing to watch.
3: It is. Aww. It gives you goosebumps every time. When they first get their call, they get called up to the show, as they call it, going to the big leagues. Yeah, you can get caught up in a YouTube reel or hole for
2: it's
3: that
2: a great
3: a
2: way
3: long
2: to
3: time.
2: Cry for an hour.
1: Okay.
3: Yeah, it's good.
1: For my Friday night.
3: The Walker Jenkins one is good because he calls his wife.
2: Yep.
3: Yeah, you've seen that one?
2: I have seen that
3: one. That's a good one, so you have to check that out. Yep.
1: Okay, pencil it in.
3: So, yeah, Twins baseball tonight. Tri-State Tigers at the Richland Colts tonight. That's 6:45 with Bob Roars here on KFGO AM. And I keep on wanting to say Tri-County because there's another school called Tri-County. It's the Tri-State Tigers. Kind of just south of your neck of the woods there, right? With Campbell, Tinta, Fairmont, all that stuff.
1: Yes. Somewhere
3: around
1: there.
3: The Richland Colts is a little north of your...
1: little north.
3: Yeah, old 81 there. I kind of like that little trip. So it's always a fun atmosphere there. So Bob will have the call of that one tonight, high school football here on the Mighty 790 KFGO. So, yeah, we got a lot going on tomorrow, too, because... Well, it's UND at the Nebraska Cornhuskers.
2: Big game, big game.
3: Facing a Big Ten school like the Nebraska Cornhuskers. 5 o'clock is the pregame show. About 6:15 is the kickoff. And our good friend Mike from Satellite Solutions, he's telling where you can get it, whatever. Yeah, it's going to be on the Big Ten Network. What I do on my DVR is I get the KFGO app and I sync that up because it's a little delayed.
1: Oh.
3: And then I can sync up Jack Michael's call to the Big Ten Network. That's what I'll
1: do
3: tomorrow.
1: Do you actually have DVR, or is that you're just like saying you record it?
3: I have DVR through Dish Network. Yeah, so Mike's Satellite Solutions. So there you go.
1: I think my parents still have that too.
3: Yep, that's what I do.
1: And every year they say that they're going to try to pivot away because all of the streaming services, and there's so many of them, but then they never.
3: You get about $1,000 a month when it's all said and done if you do them all for sure. So
2: UND is going to win that game.
3: Oh, that's look at this, Jamie's calling it right.
2: They're having a great season. Nebraska's overconfident. They think they've never beaten one of these teams, but. An FCS team before.
3: Well, Eric Schmidt, head coach of the Fighting Hawks, says, they just got to treat it like any other opponent.
6: To me, like, this shouldn't be any different than how we prepared for St. Thomas, how we prepared for Long Island. When you put yourself in those moments throughout the entire process, it shouldn't matter who the other person is across from you. They're just, you know, a faceless opponent on the boundary. It's about your process and you going out and winning the moment. And, you know, it's not just the 7 days that lead up to it. It's the 7 months that you've gone through here, you know, to prepare yourself, to have the confidence to go out there and be able to be successful.
3: Yeah, looking forward to that one. A busy weekend for college sports around here with UND taking on Nebraska. Other thing is NDSU, 9:30 kickoff. Get your no-dos ready if you want to catch them. Sacramento State,
2: that's ESPN.
3: ESPN tomorrow night.
2: ESPN, that's amazing.
3: Yeah, and, well, the MSUM Dragons, they just love I-29. Went down to Sioux Falls last week to face the Cougars, Sioux Falls University. Now they're going down to take on the Augie Doggies, the Augustana Vikings. So 2 weekends in a row they're heading to Sioux Falls. That's kind of a quirky thing in the NSAC schedule there. So
1: yeah, I was confused by the two of the exact same towns back-to-back, but different schools.
3: Two different Division II schools in their own town. Isn't that something?
1: Last weekend was a tough loss.
3: It was.
1: Overtime.
3: Heartbreaking overtime loss for the Dragons last week. So they'll try to rebound. But again tonight, busy night. We got Red Hawks over on the Fan. 6:10 is the pregame show. Jack Michaels. 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
2: Sounds good.
1: Fun Friday night. Thanks, Derek.
2: Thank you, Derek.
7: Joel Heitkamp.
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11: KFGO News, 60 degrees, Fargo-Moorhead. Areas of light rain and drizzle. I'm Nate Cohn. North Dakota's High Court has ruled the state can continue banning gender-affirming care for minors. Attorney General Drew Wrigley praised that unanimous decision, saying it respects the attainment of adulthood before making profound medical decisions. However, lawyers for pediatrician Luis Casas are arguing the ban discriminates based on sex by denying care otherwise available to other kids. Plaintiff attorney Tanya Pellegrini called it unprecedented for state lawmakers to override parental consent and strip health care rights from a single group. Justices rejected those arguments, finding that transgender people do not qualify for special legal protection. A Wilmer man has been sentenced to 4 years and 10 months in prison for a shooting at a home with eight people inside earlier this year. Police say at least eight shots were fired at the home on East Litchfield Avenue March 3rd. 10 charges were filed against 20-year-old Mario Galvan, including drive-by shooting, assault, and felon in possession of a firearm. Galvan pleaded guilty to drive-by shooting charges earlier this month, and the other charges were dropped. Kandiyohi County Judge Stephen Wenzel sentenced Galvan yesterday to 58 months in prison and gave him credit for 158 days he has been in jail since his arrest. Galvan and his two co-defendants have been ordered to pay the victims of the shooting more than $7,000. Nobody was injured in that incident. Right now, Fargo-Moorhead, 59 degrees. 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
11: 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A new poll shows closer margins in Minnesota's race for governor and U.S. Senate. In the governor's race, Democrat Amy Klobuchar is leading Republican Lisa Damith 47-40%. Last month, Klobuchar held a more than double 16-point advantage, 52-36%. In the race for retiring Senator Tina Smith's seat, Democrat Peggy Flanagan and Republican Michelle Tafoya are tied at 42%. 12% of likely voters say that they are undecided. Minnesota residents can begin voting absentee today for the November 3rd general election. Voters can cast an absentee ballot by mail or in person through November 2nd. Voters requesting a ballot by mail can apply online or download an application and return it to their county election office by email, mail, or fax. And a bill has passed the House that will require AM radio to be available in all new vehicles. O.K. Henderson is reporting.
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11: Similar bill stalled in Congress 3 years ago after industry producers like Ford, GM, and Toyota complained about the cost of installing AM receivers. 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The president of the National Association of Broadcasters says AM radio provides listeners with trusted news and a vital connection to their communities. Into the KFGO Weather Center now. 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Fargo-Moorhead, right now, 60 degrees, areas of light rain and drizzle. Let's head into the Weather Center for a look at the forecast with meteorologist Tom Szymanski.
15: 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For the rest of the day, cloudy, breezy, areas of rain and drizzle through about midday. Better chances as you go southward. High 66, east southeast winds at 10 to 25. Mostly cloudy areas of fog tonight down to 56 with an east northeast wind under 12. For tomorrow, mostly cloudy areas of fog lifting in the morning, about 70 for the high with a northeast wind at 6 to 16. Tomorrow night and Sunday, mostly cloudy, low 54 with a high right around 68. Monday, partly to mostly cloudy, low 49 with a high of 67. And then for Tuesday, partly sunny, look for a high of 71. I'm KFGO Chief Meteorologist Tom Szymanski.
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16: Good morning, corn and beans will begin the day in the red. New crop November, 11 cents lower at 13.08. March comes in at 13.35, down a dime. December corn, a penny lower at 5.29. March at 5.43, lower. December spring wheat at 7.51, down 2 pennies. March down 2 pennies at 7.69. October feeder cattle at 324.38, while October live cattle are down 280 at 215.65. October lean hogs come in at $78.90, 23 cents higher. 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
0: All righty, Sunday at noon, your Minnesota Vikings take to the road, and it's Soldier Field. 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
2: 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We are joined here at our studios by Sekou Sirleaf and on the phone by Arlette Preston, who are working on this new wards election that's coming up. They went out and got a ton of signatures, and it is now on the ballot, and we're going to talk a bit about that today. Arlette, welcome back to News and Views.
18: Thank you. Glad to be here.
2: Of course, and Sekou, welcome back as well. Nice to see you this morning in studio as well.
19: Thank you. It's good to see what you guys look like on a Friday morning.
1: Right.
2: I always look tired when I host because I'm so nervous the night before I never get any sleep. But
19: okay.
2: But we're here to talk about what's going on with the wards. And so for those who don't know, what's happening on October 6th is an election that voters will get to decide whether Fargo stays with what we currently have, which is at-large commission. So it does not matter where you live in Fargo. You are voting for every city commissioner on the ballot, which is you can think of that as, for like a U.S. Senate. You're voting for someone who covers the whole state, in this case the whole city. Or we can go to a ward system where the commissioners will represent specific neighborhoods or sections of the city. And so a yes vote switches to that, a no vote stays with what we currently have. Have I explained that correctly, Sekou?
19: 100%.
2: Okay.
19: You're right on the money.
2: Good. why should voters vote for this, Sekou?
19: It's easy. I mean, look at the state legislature. I mean, the senators, they are not elected all across the state. They are elected within their districts, their representatives. They are elected within their districts. And so we're just trying to compartmentalize the city into six wards of equal populations. And so council members are elected within their wards instead of campaigning across the entire city. I think it speaks towards equal representation because right now the way the large system is, running, this government is just too far from the people. The ward system is going to bring more transparency, more accountability, and more visibility, so people will be closer to their council people that they elect. So it's just good. I mean, our large city commission was not bad. It was good for its time. I think we've evolved.
2: Yeah.
19: And the city now is about technically 141,000 plus residents. I think we are just the only major city in America today still running a city commission form of government. So it's just about time.
2: Yeah.
19: I
2: think you raised a valid point about, I'm in the state Senate. I care about all of Fargo. I care about all of North Dakota, but yeah. I represent downtown Fargo.
19: Just your district.
2: And North Fargo.
19: Yeah.
2: Up to NDSU and towards the river.
19: That's
2: and
19: it.
2: So, when I look at any issue, I'm focused
19: on how is that
2: affecting my district.
19: Exactly.
2: Arlette, what could a new council member do, or how would they be different than what would they do that in the future that an at-large commissioner would not be able to do today?
18: So I think it's not so much an issue of what they can and can't do, but it sets up a structure to encourage the council member to actually reach out and talk to their constituents. The current structure with at-large elections, it's really tough to get to 140,000 people. So it makes it more feasible for a council member to actually go out and have coffee with neighbors and truly learn to get to learn what their concerns and issues are, as well as communicate back to the council member when a topic is getting dealt with. What we're hoping is that the decision making that happens at the city level, a council member would be taking those issues out into the community, into their constituents, and allow them to be involved much earlier in the decision making.
2: Arlette, I think one of the concerns that folks who are opposed to this ballot measure are that we're being asked to vote for something where we don't know what the lines will look like. We don't know exactly what the wards will be under the new system. How do you address that concern specifically for people who say, I'm comfortable voting for something if I don't know how it's going to actually look at the end?
18: So it would have been actually not very good for us to be determining where those boundaries are. When I say us, I mean the small group that put the petition together. It really needs to be a public process, and that's where and when the public can actually have a voice and where those boundaries will be. So it needs to be open and transparent with a thoughtful process, and that's only possible if it's open to the public and actually conducted in the public arena.
2: Seku, one of the things that you've often heard this about the commission over the years is Team Fargo, which is the mayor, all the commissioners, they are Team Full Fargo. And under this new system, they may still be Team Fargo, but, you know, they're focused on specific neighborhoods or their wards. What happens to the idea that exists today where every commissioner votes in the best interest of all of Fargo? In a new world, do you think the new council members will think that way, or will they be thinking about their neighborhood first before what's good for Fargo as a whole?
19: I don't think anything's changing, I mean, when it comes to Team Fargo, because if we have those six wards created, the different council people representing those wards, they're coming together as a composite whole. That's still Team Fargo. But it just makes it more effective. It makes it more efficient, you know, to have people within the wards. I mean, all across the country, that's what's happening. You know, people are elected within their district. So the ward system is not something that is a pipe dream. I mean, it's something that other places are practicing. South Dakota, Moorhead, Grand Forks. I think Fargo about 100 years ago practiced that before. So we're just going right back to where we used to be before. And this is going to bring, I think, better cohesion, better transparency, accountability. I think it's still going to be Team Fargo.
2: Yeah.
19: It just now that under the ward system, the effect will be felt in every sector of the city, as opposed to a large commission that is like everything is centralized. We're just trying to decentralize operations and impact, and I think it's a good thing.
2: You know, Saker, I think you might be a good person to answer this one because you just ran for mayor, so you had to go through the whole process of running for mayor. And the race for mayor is very similar to a race for city commission. It's
19: exactly
2: the same constituency.
19: Yes.
2: And maybe different issues, but it's the same constituency. And when you're running citywide, it's difficult. It's expensive. I mean,
19: it's more expensive.
2: People do not understand how expensive it is to run for one of these citywide offices. I want you to put your mind in the head. Let's pretend that you had run for a city commission instead.
19: Yes.
2: If you were running or a candidate were running for in a council system as opposed to the city commission, how different would that campaign have been for you?
19: It would have been much easier because the boundaries would have been much narrow. The resources that I got, you know, running for mayor across the entire city, that would have been enough to push me within my district that I'm running because I will have lesser place to cover. Under the commission system, I have to cover the entire city. If I have to go door knock, I mean, I got confused many times, you know, because I'm from this part of Fargo to that part of Fargo. I have to go everywhere. But under the ward system, you know, I would need fewer volunteers because we have a smaller grounds to cover.
2: Yeah.
19: And so that would make elections more effective, more efficient. And it gives people opportunity, it gives everybody opportunity to be able to participate. So many people, I believe, under the council system or large council system, commission system, have wanted to run, but when they think about the enormous tax before them, they're like, you know, I just passed. But under the ward system, it has been broken down to bite sizes, so people should be able to run easily. It's going to make running for office even much easier.
2: Yeah, I mean, money in politics is cancer, and if you're running in a citywide race, you need to raise a lot more money, and which means it's the people who have the money who get to decide who often the successful candidates are.
19: Exactly.
2: Arlette, we have a text. They said a few things, but the one I want to specifically talk about is they mentioned gerrymandering, saying no matter how you say it, there still will be gerrymandering in terms of how these districts are written. Can you tell us if that's a legitimate concern? And if not, how will these wards, I call them districts, but how will these wards, the lines be drawn if this passes?
18: So the ballot language actually requires that it be an independent commission or committee, so that it hopefully won't include any elected official and indeed will be much more oriented towards neighborhoods and, how the city is organized in regards to the residents. Now, having said that, by all means, we have to watch that process. And as a group, our committee is real committed to making sure that we watch it carefully and closely. And it is only with public oversight that we are assured that that process will be not oriented towards gerrymandering. I understand that concern. It's just, we're going to watch it really closely, and I would hope everybody out there would also.
2: You know, Arlette, Sekou just, finished a campaign for mayor. You had run for mayor in the past. This new system will really change the role of mayor from not being an equal in terms of the vote. The mayor under this new ward system would break a tie but would not get a vote on the new council. Do you think that makes the mayor weaker or stronger? I know they call it a weak mayor system, but curious if you think how the role of the mayor would change under this new system.
18: So let me correct you slightly. Yeah. Actually, state law defines it as a strong mayor system, and it is truly a strong mayor system. This voting on issues has been emphasized, but when you think about it, the mayor right now is one vote of five, and that vote comes in usually at the end. So it's not an influential kind of vote. However, the biggest change, I think, Jamie, is that the commissioners themselves would be removed from the daily operational oversight and management of the city structure. So all city departments would report directly to the administrator. Administrator would report directly to the mayor with then oversight of policies and long-range plans and that kind of thing by the council. So it removes the commissioner from the daily operational management, which that then falls clearly and cleanly on the mayor's shoulders. So in my mind, that's probably the strongest argument for defining this as a strong mayor system, as well as the fact, and I'm not going to belittle that whole issue of being able to veto. So If a council member really truly thinks the mayor's going to veto something, they're going to be a lot more careful and reconsider what they bring forward.
19: Exactly. I don't think somebody with a tie breaking vote is in a weak position. I think that's a position of strength.
2: We just have a minute or so left here. So, Arlette, briefly, someone just texted and said, the election's expensive. Why are we not doing a vote in November? I know there's a reason for that. Can you let the listeners know what that is?
18: So I don't have the language right in front of me, but it is so clear. There is a section of the law that determines the process for changing the governance structure. Now, that's different than any other vote that the public

0: that's the legislature's fault. I can tell you, I've spoken with other legislators. I expect there will be a bill in the next session to correct this so it doesn't have an issue in the future. All right, well, we're about out of time. Sekou, quickly, in the next few seconds, when is Election Day and how can people vote?
1: Great. So the Election Day is October 6th, which is just barely 3 weeks away. And so we want to encourage everybody in the city, go out and vote. Even if you are for it, against it, still go out and vote. We need to exercise your rights as a U.S. citizen, and you have to let your voice be heard, your presence felt. So you have an opportunity ahead of you. You say, I agree with this, go vote, or no. And then because the election is being conducted by the city, there are not many polling stations. There's only 3 polling locations: at the Fargo Dome, at the Atonement Lutheran, and at North Civic
0: Center. Thank you so much, Sekou Stupan, our press. And go to the city website to find your polling location. We'll be back after this on News and Views.
2: Okay. Nobody loves you like the way I do.
3: Joel Heitkamp.
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7: Minnesota families are tired from all the challenges over the past few years. Tired of politics as usual. Politicians in St. Paul ignore big problems. And now those same elected officials claim to have the solution. Rob Kupak is one of those politicians. This is what he said about fraud from taxpayer-funded programs.
8: Is somebody gaming the system? Of course somebody is. But I do not think that it is this huge, widespread fraud.
7: Local prosecutors estimated the fraud to be as high as $9 billion. But Rob Kupak looked the other way. He voted against solutions like requiring state agencies to publish plans to combat waste, fraud, and abuse. He even opposed holding accountable the state officials who failed us despite evidence that fraud totaled billions of dollars. But now it's campaign season, and Kupak is claiming otherwise. Let's get Minnesota back on track, and that starts with opposing Rob Kupak in November. This independent expenditure is paid for by ProJobs Majority. It is not coordinated with or approved by any candidate, nor is any candidate responsible for it.
2: 1, 2, 1, 2, 3, 4.
0: Welcome back to News and Views. We just spoke with Sekou Stupan and Arlette Preston, who are working on moving the city government of Fargo to a ward system as opposed to the citywide commission system now. Got a text saying us Fargo residents do not want this change. They think 80% of Fargo do not want the change. I will be surprised if this thing fails, but we will see what happens on October 6th. If you want to vote, you can go to the city's website at fargond.gov. You can actually go to the city hall and vote early. I did it last week. Works great. Back after this with more News and Views.
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7: ABC News, I'm Sherry Preston. The price of diesel fuel is now $6.44 a gallon, and Gas Buddy says, based on the most recent data, that price could go up today, possibly to $6.50 by the time trading closes. The average gallon of regular gasoline is $4.47, up $1.53 since the war began. In Iran, meantime, a defiant crowd of pro-regime protesters demonstrating in Tehran, the event planned by the hardline government. Another incident involving artificial intelligence. This time it has to do with two rival companies, ABC's Hannah Batal.
8: Researchers have reportedly used Anthropic's Claude software to hack rival company OpenAI. The researchers told the Wall Street Journal they gained access to an employee's ChatGPT account and read files containing company secrets. OpenAI claims it's now resolved the related security issues and thanked the researchers for contacting them.
7: A federal judge ruling last night before any major renovations take place at the Kennedy Center. Gotta give notice. This is ABC News.
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12: 60 degrees and cloudy and possibly drizzly in Fargo-Moorhead at 9:02. I'm Austin Erickson with KFGO News. The Highway Patrol says the man responsible for a serious crash on University Drive Sunday night has died. Troopers say 24-year-old Elijah Bauman of Moorhead was under the influence of alcohol while going the wrong way at high speeds near 15th Avenue when he collided with a motorcycle driven by 19-year-old Isaac Putney. A GoFundMe page says Putney lost his left leg below the knee, shattered his arm, and is in critical condition. Two passengers in Bauman's car were hurt. Before his death, troopers wanted to charge Bauman with DUI, reckless endangerment, and criminal vehicular injury. The Cass County Sheriff's Office recommended additional charges of fleeing, driving under suspension, and reckless endangerment. The North Dakota Supreme Court unanimously upholds the state's ban on gender-affirming care for minors. Justices ruled legislators didn't abuse their power in making it a crime to prescribe puberty blockers and other treatments to teens. Attorneys for pediatrician Luis Casas argued the law overrides parental consent and denies medically approved care supported by major medical associations. Plaintiff attorney Tanya Pellegrini called it unprecedented to single out a population and categorically ban their treatment. Justice Douglas Barr wrote debates over treatment safety belong before lawmakers and not the courts. On Afternoons Live, Delray Williams said she wanted to become mayor of Moorhead once again to calm down discussions with the city council.
13: When you fight when you're making decisions, you don't always make the best ones. Mm-hmm. I've watched that, and that's not good. We can disagree, of course, but we have to do it civilly.
12: Williams's priorities include getting more affordable housing and would create a task force on making that possible if elected, transparency and community building. She was mayor from 2014 to 2018. Williams is running against council member and former judge Lisa Borgen and Craig Whaley. Early voting for the November election begins in Minnesota. You can request a mail-in ballot or go to your local election office. Secretary of State Steve Simon hasn't had any indication federal election monitors will be in Minnesota on Election Day.
14: If they do that again, our plan is to cooperate again with the Attorney General's office to watch the watchers, to observe the observers, and we hope and expect that, as in the primary, they will behave themselves and abide by all laws and rules.
12: Now for a look at weather today. Cloudy and breezy, areas of rain and drizzle through midday, better chances to the south, high of 66. Tonight, mostly cloudy, areas of fog, low of 56, and tomorrow, mostly cloudy, areas of fog lifting in the morning and a high of 70, low of 54. 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
18: 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Now, the number one talk show in the Upper Midwest. Here's Jamie Selsler.
19: It's Friday. I got scolded in the last hour because I wasn't excited enough. Jamie Selsler, Was that one better?
20: Yes. welcome to News and Views, everyone. Jamie Seltzer in for Joel Heitkamp today. As always, hearing Rusty Halverson say my name is just a great way to start the day.
19: Yeah.
20: And so thank you for that, as always. We have an exciting show today. Our first half hour, we're joined by an old friend, Josh Asvig, who heads the AARP in North Dakota. Josh Asvig, welcome back to News and Views.
21: Hey, always good to be with you, Jamie, and great to talk to you this morning.
20: Of course. You know, I got this. It was after you were booked this morning at 7. I'm looking at it now. It's 7:28 a.m. I get my email saying your AARP membership is about to automatically renew. I got my renewal membership because I am a member of this organization. I'm a junior member. I'm not, you know, technically whatever age.
19: Can't wait to get to senior level for you, Jamie.
20: It's a great organization to be part of. I get awesome emails from them with lots of educational stuff. And so I thought maybe you sent the renewal so you could personally, Josh, like personally twist my arm to make sure I pay up before the deadline.
21: Well, I'm going to congratulate you on being an AARP member. We appreciate it, and I think you'll find tremendous value, as you adequately outlined, in being an AARP member. You know, we're America's largest nonprofit, nonpartisan membership organization. We got state offices in all 50 states, District of Columbia, Puerto Rico, and the Virgin Islands, but the best state office is the North Dakota State Office. And we have a great team here that works with volunteers across the state to make sure that as you age, and Jamie, whether you like it or not, and Abby, you'll be there too, we all age. And my predecessor told me, Josh, you only get old if you're lucky, so you might as well embrace it. And so welcome to the club. Great to have you here.
20: Thank you. And last pitch for people to join, I get a discount on my car insurance because I'm a member. You get all sorts of discounts if you're a member, so you should go look it up, and it's pretty cheap.
19: Do I get in the club?
20: You could join right now.
19: Really?
20: Anyone can join.
21: You can join at any age, Abby. We typically focus on individuals age 50 and older.
19: Okay. I have a few years.
20: You do. So the reason I wanted to have you on, Josh, was to talk about, we have an election coming up, but obviously you are a nonpartisan group. You don't do endorsements. But your members vote, and they have issues that they care about that are affected by who's in office and affected by the legislation that is eventually passed. We're less than 7 weeks away, what are you hearing about what's going on in this election from your members who are, for the most part, as you said, North Dakotans who are over 50 years old?
21: Yeah, let me start with two things. One, in case folks don't know, the election, you can officially absentee balloting opens on September 24th. So you can start voting next week. The North Dakota election, you obviously have to go through the absentee process to do that. And I know there's early voting, stuff as well. And in the United States of America, voters 50 plus are the largest and most reliable voters in the country. In 2024, during the general election, they made up 55% of the electorate in the United States. In North Dakota, it was about 54%. Of the electorate. And in midterm elections, which is the type of election we're headed to nationally, in 2022, 61% of voters in battleground congressional districts in 2022 were age 50 and older. In North Dakota, they were about 56% of those who went to the polls. And so AARP obviously is focused on empowering voters 50 and older, everybody, but we're obviously focused on those 50 and older with trusted information so they can make informed decisions on the issues that matter to them. And the issues we're hearing about right now are housing, utilities, healthcare. But I think even more poignantly, have been hearing from folks. In fact, was just at an event, two events this week, talking to them about the importance of Social Security and what Social Security means to older adults and Americans. And so happy to dig into that with you.
20: Yeah. What questions should older voters, you know, this is region wide, wherever you're listening from, unless you're up in Canada, you have a race happening in your district for U.S. Congress this year, and they are hotly contested everywhere in every single district in our listening area. It's a contested race. What questions do you think older voters particularly should be asking those candidates about Social Security and about Medicare?
21: Well, let me first do a little foundation setting, and then I'll get directly to your question, Jamie. But I think it's important for folks to understand when we talk about Social Security, and this is whether you're age 18 or age 88. You pay into Social Security through a lifetime of work. It's one of the most successful and popular initiatives in American history, and it is the bedrock of retirement security. Today, 70 million Americans count on the Social Security payments they earn, and it's not just Americans in North Dakota. It's 153,839 beneficiaries. 153,839 individuals receive Social Security benefits. Of those beneficiaries, 47% of them rely on it for at least half of their income. And without Social Security, another 39,000 seniors in North Dakota alone would be in poverty. And so we talk about people a lot. I think that's important. But the other fact I want to make sure folks understand is this isn't just about people. It's also about economic output. In North Dakota alone, $3.4 billion in total economic output is due to what Social Security provides to everyday North Dakotans and Americans, probably some of your loved ones. I know certainly some of my loved ones, Jamie and Abby, as well. And so if you understand that, and then you look at what's the long-term prospect of Social Security, what does Social Security look like? I think it's important to know Social Security can pay 100% of promised benefits until 2034. And if Congress doesn't act or there are no changes, then what happens is Social Security can pay about 83% of benefits starting in 2024 out into about 20 to 30 years beyond that. And so I don't know about you, but a 17% cut to my income would certainly have a significant impact to me, especially when folks are facing rising inflation, increased grocery prices, gas prices, et cetera. And so I think it's an important issue that is 8 years away. And as you mentioned, Jamie, we don't have a U.S. Senate race in North Dakota. For your Minnesota listeners, they do. But the folks who get elected in this election are likely going to be making decisions about what the future of Social Security looks like. And so we're encouraging folks to talk to those running for Congress, those running for the U.S. Senate, et cetera, across the country, not just in North Dakota, but to ask them, what are their plans to build bipartisan solutions? It's going to take Republicans and Democrats working together to find a bipartisan solution to ensure that we don't see this approximately 20% benefit cut if nothing happens. And so the last thing, and then I'll stop because I've been rambling a little bit, but I want to make sure folks understand when we say Social Security can pay 100% of promised benefits, and then there'll be a cut. This doesn't mean it's going broke or bankrupt. There are still incoming FICA taxes, you know, the income tax you pay that goes into Social Security through your lifetime of work. But there are challenges. And additionally, we should understand it's not a driver of the national debt. Social Security can't spend money it doesn't have. It is a self-funded program. It's funded through folks paying into the program, plus a little bit of the investment money it makes in the U.S. Treasury. And so I think those are just some important facts to understand as we talk about this and what it means.
20: Yeah. And a lot of folks sort of disdainfully call it an entitlement. And I want to remind those folks, no, this is a government, this is a savings account that you've been paying into that you deserve to get your money back. And I think you need to ask those candidates what they're going to do to make sure you get the money back that you've been putting in your whole life.
21: Jamie, it's an earned benefit.
20: Yeah.
21: People earn it through a lifetime of work and doing work and dignity. I mean, I will tell you whether, and I, again, I talked age 18 to 88 and beyond earlier, but I have he just turned 17, 17-year-old son now, and he's been at work and at a job for the last 16 months, and he got his first paycheck and said, Dad, what is this FICA thing on my paycheck? Like what's happening there? And so we had this conversation and I said, that's putting money into the Social Security Treasury or trust fund, excuse me, so that you, when you eventually get to a retirement age, have money to ensure that, you know, it's supposed to replace about 40% of your income in retirement. And so he was like, oh, okay. And I said, as you work, you pay in, you're earning that benefit.
20: Ability to retire with dignity. We'll be back with Josh Astvig to talk a bit more about this and what they're looking at heading to the election. But before that, we have weather with Two Tall Towers.
0: Good morning. Temperatures started off in the 50s and 60s across the region in two areas of rainfall. One, far southern North Dakota, eastern and northeastern South Dakota, and central and southern Minnesota, and another one straddling the international border into northernmost North Dakota due to a separate disturbance altogether. And those showers and thundershowers along the northern border will progress eastward during the daytime today. And mainly focus in Canada, but a few northern counties could get a shower or thundershower during the daytime today. And those areas of rain in the southern part of North Dakota, northeast South Dakota, and central and southern Minnesota should progress eastward, focusing mainly in Minnesota before coming to an end either late today or into the evening hours. I do expect temperatures to be generally in the 60s and 70s for highs today, but where the solid areas of rain are occurring or will occur, might only be in the upper 50s to near 60. Looks like lows tonight will generally be in the 40s and 50s across the area. Areas of showers ending in the evening on the Minnesota side. And there could be some patchy fog here and there as well. Looks like 60s and 70s for highs tomorrow. Plenty of cloud cover. Any shower chances that do occur tomorrow would be mainly across the western and central Dakotas, mainly in the western areas, and the same holds true as we look forward into Sunday. Tom's Town of the Day, Pembina, North Dakota, predicted high 64. I'm meteorologist Tom Szymanski from the News and Views Regional Weather Cave.
20: Thank you, Tom. Just a quick heads up, if you are eastbound on I-94 at the Wheatland Interchange, which is just to the west of Castleton, Highway 5, plan for a little bit of a delay. There's a three-car crash. It's looking like traffic has stopped or slowed there now, so be aware before you head out. Back after this with Josh Asper.
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20: Welcome back to News and Views. Jamie Salzer in for Joel Heitkamp. We got a text in, and Josh, it's not necessarily for you to comment on unless you want to. I'm going to comment on it, though. Jamie, one of the easiest things we should do is put a cap on income, to remove the cap on income for Social Security tax. And I mean, I'll give you an example. There were, you know, a number of years of my life where I was doing pretty well financially. I was working for a big company, and I was paying the exact same dollars every year for Social Security tax as people who worked for me, even though I was making significantly more than them. And there are people who are making millions or billions who are paying the exact same amount as someone who's making far less than that. And so that would certainly be one of the options that could exist that would shore up and save Social Security. Josh, you can comment on that if you want, but in addition, I want to ask you, how much are you hearing about cost of living as a major issue now for your members?
21: Yeah, it's absolutely, cost of living is coming up. Again, been at a couple of events this week, and that's certainly on the minds of, I think, all Americans, to be honest with you, but specifically older Americans, many of whom are maybe on fixed incomes or on tighter budgets being in retirement. And it's part of the reason that we've been opposing cuts to Social Security. You know, Congress has hundreds of tools in its toolbox to strengthen Social Security without cutting benefits. And so that's what we're urging them to do. And so we specifically don't support cuts to the benefit. We also oppose any changes that would cut the Social Security payments cost of living adjustment, or COLA. Privatizing it would be something we wouldn't support, or raising the retirement age.
20: Yep. Agree, especially on raising the retirement age. If that's ever even talked about, that something like that would need to take effect long after anyone who is anywhere close to retirement. Now, if you know, if you're expecting to get benefits at a certain age, you should get them at that age. You shouldn't be told later on that, hey, it's going to be 2 years later or 3 years later.
21: I think the other thing, I could just wait. We just got some survey data back last week. We surveyed older North Dakota, 45 and older, your year. And to speak to your cost of living question, I think what was really striking to me is two kind of issues rose up in that. And one is, we asked folks, how important is having adequate Social Security benefits available to you in the future? 89% of North Dakota respondents in the survey said it was extremely or very important. If you add in the somewhat important, it's 97% of North Dakotans age 45 and older that we surveyed said that having adequate Social Security benefits available in the future is important. And so I think that speaks somewhat to the affordability question. I think the other thing that we're hearing a lot about right now, you started this interview kind of what's on the minds, is the stress and the energy and the amount of money that family members, especially older family members, and including those in what we call the sandwich generation, are spending on caring for their adult loved ones to keep them safe and independent. You know, there's 63 million what we call family caregivers who help older parents, spouses, or other ones live independently in their homes and communities, which is where they want to be. And that puts a tremendous amount of stress and energy on North Dakotans trying to ensure they stay independent.
20: I mean, I've seen numbers that say, more than 80 or 82,000 North Dakotans are providing that unpaid care that is hopefully allowing their family member to stay in the home or stay in a home as long as possible. you know, looking at the legislative session, obviously we're region-wide, but you're focused on North Dakota. What do you think the North Dakota legislature realistically could do in the next session to make life easier for those family caregivers?
21: I think if you go take a look at some of the services, so in North Dakota today, although I will tell you, I think the state has done a good job moving in the right direction, but can continue to move in the right direction. But if you need long-term care in North Dakota today, you likely have two options. One, who in your family can take care of you, can probably leave their job in many instances, or if they're not working, has the ability to understand, and they're doing things that are what we would call complex medical tasks, feeding tubes, IV changes, those types of things that even a decade ago, only nurses were doing. People are being sent home off to be cared. Another one that, I have some personal experience with doing. And so I think it's understanding how can we put more support in home-based care? Because if you're not in having a family member help you stay independent at home, you're likely going to end up in a nursing home or a skilled nursing facility, which have a valid point, but that shouldn't be your only option. There should be other options to ensure that if you want to age in your community and at home, and by the way, when we ask this question, people aren't thinking about just the community. They want to stay in their house for as long as they possibly can. And by the way, more cost effective for them to do so as well. It's about a third of the cost to help somebody age in their home and provide the services than it is to put them in a nursing home.
20: We have less than a minute left, so I'm going to ask you to answer this one real quick. Obviously, you don't endorse candidates. What should your membership, people who are 50 or older, be looking for or listening for candidates between now and the election day?
21: I'm going to flip the question and say they should be asking candidates and demanding that candidates address how are they going to protect and strengthen Social Security, and what are they going to do to lessen the burden on those 82,000 North Dakotans who are providing care for their loved ones to keep them safe and independent at home. I think those are the two key critical questions right now on the minds of older voters. And as you go be one of the 55-50+% of North Dakotans that cast their ballot between now and November 3rd, make sure you know where the candidate stands so you can make up your mind about what's going to be best for you and your family.
20: Agreed. We got a text that says, what if they don't respond to you? The answer is then I would not vote for someone who does not show up, doesn't answer questions, or doesn't listen to me. Josh Asperger from AARP, thank you so much for being here today. Have a great rest of your day, and we will be back after this with more news and views.
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10: KFGO News, Fargo Moorhead, mostly cloudy, areas of light rain and drizzle, 61 degrees. I'm Nate Cohn. Former Moorhead mayor and current candidate for mayor Delray Williams said she wants to become mayor once again to calm down discussions in the city council.
12: When you fight when you're making decisions, you don't always make the best ones. Mm-hmm. I've watched that, and that's not good. We can disagree, of course, but we have to do it civilly.
10: Williams says that her priorities include more affordable housing and says that she'd create a task force to make that possible. She previously served as mayor from 2014 to 2018. Williams is running against council member and former Judge Lisa Borgen, as well as Craig Whaley. She made her comments on KFGO's Afternoons Live. Early voting for the November general election begins in Minnesota today. You can request a mail-in ballot or go to your local election office. Secretary of State Steve Simon hasn't had any indication that federal election monitors will be in Minnesota on Election Day.
0: If they do that again, our plan is to cooperate again with the Attorney General's office to watch the watchers, to observe the observers, and we hope and expect that, as in the primary, they will behave themselves and abide by all laws and rules.
10: Election Day is November 3rd. The South Dakota Aeronautics Commission has approved two policy changes to help spend a surplus on upgrading state airports. One change raises a cap on funding assistance for projects at smaller airports. The other change makes more funding available to the airports in Sioux Falls and Rapid City. The Aeronautics Fund is a record balance of $20 million and was projected, without the changes made yesterday, to reach nearly $30 million by fiscal year 2032. The fund receives revenue from aviation-related taxes and fees, including aircraft fuel taxes, aircraft registration fees, and taxes on aircraft sales. And a note for Fargo travelers, a major roadway will reopen this weekend. 32nd Avenue South will fully reopen by late Saturday between 15th Street South and the Red River. That includes full access to the intersections at University Drive and 15th Street South. Saturday's opening marks the completion of a multi-year reconstruction project to overhaul aging roadways and underground utilities. Crews are removing all detour signs and barriers as work on that project wraps up. KFGO Weather Center forecast, cloudy and breezy day today. Areas of rain and drizzle through the midday. Better chances the further south you go. 66 degrees for a high temperature. KFGO meteorologist Tom Szymanski is expecting east-southeast winds at 10 to 25 miles an hour. Mostly cloudy areas of fog overnight, dropping down to 56 for the low. Looking into tomorrow, mostly cloudy. Areas of fog lifting in the morning hours, 70 degrees for the high. 61, cloudy right now. 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
4: On the next afternoon's live, Spencer Worth, the Meat Dude, joins us. It's been a little while. We'll get caught up with him. Joel Kath, Proof Artists and Distillers, will play our weekly game of Audibles and the National ACLU on the Angela Lips story. 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

0: Welcome back to News and Views. Jamie Stelzler in for Joel Heitkamp. Abby's laughing at me because sometimes I just like to, you know, dance, sing
1: a
0: little bit.
1: Yeah, it's Friday.
0: It's Friday. I mean, if you're going to dance, it has to be on Friday, right?
1: Yeah, maybe Saturday. I mean, on a weekday, though, yeah.
0: Well, I'm an old man. I mean, Friday's about all you get out of me.
1: That's so fair.
0: We're joined for the next half hour by Dustin Guverlow from the Watchdog Network. I have the name of your group right, Dustin. The North Dakota Watchdog Network, and that's exactly what he is, and that's what he does. Dustin, welcome back to News and Views.
2: Good to be here, Jamie. How are you doing?
0: I'm doing fantastic, and I'm learning all sorts of stuff about government transparency and ethics, and not only for myself to make sure I'm up on the straight and narrow, but also that we do what we can to make North Dakota more transparent. I'm kind of curious. I mean, we'll talk about some specific things like Measure 1. We'll talk about some specific bills and all of that. But I kind of want to start with, you know, you spend so much time really focused on government transparency, which I don't think is a partisan issue at all. Because whether, you know, whether someone's on the right or left of a policy issue almost feels like that is secondary. I mean, not even almost, that's secondary to what you and your group do. It's more about, are we being open and transparent? How transparent is North Dakota government today, in your view?
2: In some ways, it is pretty good. In other ways, it is not as good as it thinks it is, because the people that are in charge of being transparent may not even know what transparency means themselves. And so we've got open records and open meetings laws that are on the books that are relatively citizen friendly. However, in order to utilize them, you have to know what you're looking for first. And in recent weeks as this non-disclosure agreement situation had come up during special session, that was one of the issues that came up was, the legislators say, well, we've got all these great open meetings and open records laws. And that is true as long as you know what you're looking for. There's probably only maybe two people or maybe three people who put in more open records requests across all governmental levels, other than maybe lawyers and actual journalists than I do. And, you know, 80% of the time when I put in an open record request, it's because somebody sent me a tip or somebody sent me some document that I need to track down the history of, or the hands that it made its way through, or the email chains. And so, you know, most of the time when I do an open records request, I kind of have a pretty good idea of what I'm looking for. There's not a lot of fishing expeditions. And so when the NDA issue came up, it was basically presented as, well, we don't need to fix this because we have these good open records and open meetings laws. But if you don't know that there's something going on that an NDA would apply to, you don't know that you need to request it from your local government.
0: Yeah. And for those who don't know what Dustin's talking about, is Senate Bill 2406. I was proud to vote for it. I was on the losing end. And it was bipartisan. We had 5 Democrats who voted for it and 10 Republicans who voted for it. It still wasn't enough to pass. And essentially what that bill said is that if you can't sign an NDA, that if you're a government official, you cannot enter into a non-disclosure agreement where things are, happening in secret. And those who were opposed to the bill, you know, they can make there's some legitimate cases that could be made potentially in terms of economic development for NDAs to happen. But I went into the session thinking that there was a decent chance that was going to pass because it had, you know, the sunset on it. It was only going to go until this next summer. So essentially put it in, allow it to sit there while we work on something else. If that's not going to happen, if there's not going to be a non-disclosure ban in North Dakota, what do you think could happen that would get us a little closer to where we need to be?
2: Well, you know, I thought it had legs and a chance to pass too. But then, as you said, the economic development folks and the banking folks came in and said that it might be a problem for them, which I didn't even understand, because the banking privacy laws and secrecy laws already protect a lot of that kind of stuff when it comes to financial disclosures and the actual proprietary trade information. So as far as I know, that's not the kind of stuff that we're talking about. Like, what this issue comes down to is whether or not an elected official or a government employee at, say, the city level or county level should be able to sign an agreement with a private company before that company has put in an official application to do something, get a permit, build, whatever, and be privy to information from the company prior to the public knowing that that company is going to be on the docket for public business. And so it's kind of a chicken and egg problem, because if a company is applying for a permit, once that application is put in, that is an open record, because eventually it's going to be on an open meeting agenda. But until that point, it becomes this kind of gray area. And, you know, because of the way that our governmental systems in North Dakota are, where, you know, everybody's a citizen elected official, our mayors and councilmen and commissioners and legislators are all part-time until you get up to the statewide level. And so, number one, they don't necessarily know what they can and cannot do, as exposed by the fact that, you know, the most common thing that the Attorney General does is issue opinions on how local governments have violated open meetings and open records. That is not a end all and be all. And even if they're caught violating those rules, there's no repercussions. There's no punishment. And so, you know, it's really examining the issue and understanding where the issue is. And I think the legislators that opposed that bill were not really privy to what was a genuine issue and a genuine conflict with other laws and what is already taken care of by the various exemptions and other rules that just don't apply to the situations. And I think in a lot of ways that discussion got clouded by a lack of apples to apples comparison.
0: Yeah. One thing that I think would help, and this is actually the first bill that I'm doing. It's almost done now, and it'll be the first one that I submit in the legislative session, is about NDAs. And specifically, it will change law and require that if any government official signs into an NDA themselves or on behalf of the entity that they're representing, they will have to disclose to the public, just like they would an open meeting notice. They'll have to disclose to the public that there is an NDA that's been signed, the industry that it's been signed with, the legal, what's allowing them to do it in terms of the law, and an expiration date. And the second part of that is, once that expiration date passes, they will automatically have to disclose everything that they would under, as if someone had requested the open records as well. And so I think that telling these folks, all right, if you think these NDAs are necessary, okay, fine. But you're going to have to tell us you signed one, and you're going to have to tell us everything that you did once it expires. Do you think something like that would help?
2: Yes, I think that is probably the solution. Where there's going to be objection is when the NDA itself says that the individual signing it cannot disclose that there is an NDA.
0: Well, I think in that case, then you don't sign the NDA or you break the law. I mean, I think that those are your two choices.
2: The trouble is that our elected officials are not lawyers, and they are not, and they tend to go and do things without talking to lawyers. So, I do agree that is probably the solution. You're going to get a lot of pushback because people are going to say, well, you're expecting our elected officials to know the law, and most don't.
0: If only there were lawyers that worked for the government that could help assist our elected officials with that stuff. Go ahead.
2: There are oftentimes lawyers that do counsel the elected bodies at like a county commission. They're not government affairs lawyers. They're not contract lawyers. They, you know, if it's a state's attorney, it's probably a criminal prosecutor, and their wheelhouse is not necessarily contract law or business law. And so they have to get opinions themselves from other lawyers that are more attuned to those things. And it can be quite a process. But I think you're going down the right road as far as putting the burden on the official or the staff member to disclose it as soon as it's put in front of them, and maybe even a step further of requiring that they seek some sort of legal counsel on whether they can sign it in the first place or not.
0: Yeah. We're going to take a quick break for weather, but when we come back, I want to talk with Dustin about Constitutional Measure 1, as well as some of the things that he hopes to see in the next session. But before we get there, I want to go to Tuttle to hear what's going on with the weather.
3: Good morning. Temperatures started off in the 50s and 60s across the region in two areas of rainfall. One, far southern North Dakota, eastern and northeastern South Dakota, and central and southern Minnesota, and another one straddling the international border into northernmost North Dakota due to a separate disturbance altogether. And those showers and thundershowers along the northern border will progress eastward during the daytime today. And mainly focus in Canada, but a few northern counties could get a shower or thundershower during the daytime today. And those areas of rain in the southern part of North Dakota, northeast South Dakota, and central and southern Minnesota should progress eastward, focusing mainly in Minnesota before coming to an end either late today or into the evening hours. I do expect temperatures to be generally in the 60s and 70s for highs today, but where the solid areas of rain are occurring or will occur, might only be in the upper 50s to near 60. Looks like lows tonight will generally be in the 40s and 50s across the area. Areas of showers ending in the evening on the Minnesota side, and there could be some patchy fog here and there as well. Looks like 60s and 70s for highs tomorrow. Plenty of cloud cover. Any shower chances that do occur tomorrow would be mainly across the western and central Dakotas, mainly in the western areas, and the same holds true as we look forward into Sunday. Tom's Town of the Day, Pembina, North Dakota, predicted high 64. I'm meteorologist Tom Szymanski from the News and Views Regional Weather Cave.
0: 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Back after this with Dustin Gummerloh from the North Dakota Watchdog Network, back on News and Views.

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0: Welcome back to News and Views. Jamie Selzer in for Joe Heidkamp. We're joined for the next few minutes by Dustin Gumerlo, the head of the North Dakota Watchdog Network. Dustin, we're going to have a few ballot measures on the ballot this November. And you may have an interest in both, but I imagine it's constitutional measure number one that is of the most interest to you. People may have started seeing or hearing some advertising. They've really started ramping up here in the last week or so. Can you kind of tell us what constitutional measure one is and your stance on it?
1: Yeah, so measure one would increase the requirement to pass constitutional measures from simple majority, which is

0: legislature tried to give themselves a veto over the public's vote when the public approves constitutional measures, and then require the public to vote a second time to override the legislative veto. In 2024, the public also rejected the other concept of requiring two votes in the same year, so that the voters would have to approve a constitutional measure in both June and November for it to be approved for the Constitution. The idea of a 60% rule was floated by the North Dakota Chamber of Commerce back in 2022 when they spent over $400,000 trying to get that on the ballot, and they failed to do it, and which is ironic considering that the impetus behind all of these attempts has been that it's too easy to get things on the ballot when you have a lot of money. And the argument that the supporters of this say is because there's so much out-of-state money flooding in the North Dakota that it should be more difficult to amend the Constitution. My rebuttal to that is that the out-of-state entities that have access to millions of dollars will be able to get a few more million dollars to promote a higher vote level. But the problem is that this really punishes the actual North Dakotans who don't have access to big budgets. So Measure 1 would punish the actual grassroots that are not well funded by out-of-state money, because we have a problem with out-of-state money coming in. And instead of addressing the money problem, the legislature just wants to make the process more difficult. Back in 2017, the legislature did have an opportunity to address the money directly, and they refused to do it.
1: You know, this is a reaction to term limits, which were passed through this process. It's a reaction to the school lunch bill coming up, or vote that's coming up. And it's clear that there are a lot of people, you know, who just don't think the voters should be able to change the Constitution, because it ends up not benefiting them in the way that they want it to. I think it comes down to that at the end.
0: Yeah, yeah. You can add Ethics Commission, Marcy's Law, yeah, the attempt to abolish property taxes, pretty much anything. And the reason that the constitutional measure process is used more and more is because the legislature has shown in the past that it is prone to, they would like to say tweak, but monkey around with the language once it has passed when it is only a statutory measure. Now, sometimes they do fix it, like with the medical marijuana measure, but ultimately the legislature's ability to change the will of the people on statutory measures is what leads to the public using the constitutional measure process more. That's why the school lunch measure, which is Measure 2, is constitutional, is because they don't want the legislature to have a way to change it. You know, personally, I'm in favor of the universal school lunches. I would prefer to be statutory. I don't think that it is good to put appropriations like that into the Constitution myself, but the legislature had three chances to do that in a way that they preferred, and I think that they hit the three strikes and they are out rule.
1: Agreed with you, and I think the lesson here for the legislature is to listen to the people and be responsive to their needs. Dustin Gavrilo, North Dakota Watchdog Network, thank you for being with us. After this, we're going to talk about Mitch McConnell and AI in the next half hour.
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5: ABC News, I'm Sherry Preston. The lone holdout juror in the Lindsey Clancy mistrial has issued a statement through an attorney. The juror says, "I didn't have any doubts based on all the physical evidence, key witnesses, and what the prosecution presented. I thought it was enough proof that Clancy knew exactly what she was doing and planned." Clancy admits she killed her 3 children in Massachusetts, but says she did it while suffering from postpartum psychosis. Gas prices up to just under $4.50 a gallon. Diesel setting a new high water mark as well, says ABC's Elizabeth Schulze at a gas station in D.C.
6: Critical refineries, those turn oil into gas and diesel. They are damaged both in the Middle East and also in Russia. That's causing this huge spike in diesel right now at a new record, $6.43 a gallon. Keep in mind, diesel is the fuel that powers tractors, trains, and trucks.
5: Warren Buffett resigning as chairman of the Berkshire Hathaway board. His son Howard takes his place as chair. This is ABC News.
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10: 10:02, 61 degrees and cloudy in Fargo, Moorhead. 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I'm Austin Erickson. On Afternoons Live, guest host Jim Shaw asked Delray Williams if her health is good enough to serve as Moorhead mayor if elected. She suffered a stroke in 2022.
11: It certainly is. I've been active since then and around in the community and people see me.
10: Williams suffered a stroke in 2022. Williams touts her work on getting funding from the legislature for the underpass at Main Avenue and 20th and 21st Streets as one of the most important things she got done as mayor from 2014 to 2018. Williams is running against Councilmember and former Judge Lisa Borgen and Craig Whaley. University of Minnesota researchers plan to recruit people for a new study focused on severe mental illness and suicidal thoughts. Michael Bronstein is an associate medical professor.
12: People have had some significant mental illness in their life or experiences with thoughts of self-harm. And you know, we're really grateful to the community for participating in that and trusting us with that. And we're hoping that, you know, when we finish this project, we'll be able to bring a really useful new treatment back to that community.
10: A bill passes the House that would require AM radio to be available in new vehicles. O.K. Henderson reports.
13: Supporters say AM radio provides an essential free service and an important lifeline for broadcasting emergency information when cell phones and the internet aren't working. If the bill becomes law, AM radio would be classified as standard equipment in a vehicle and automakers would not be allowed to charge extra for it. According to the most recent data from Nielsen Media Research, over 90% of U.S. adults listen to the radio every month and 74% of people who commute listen to the radio while they're driving.
10: A similar bill stalled in Congress 3 years ago after industry giants like Ford, GM, and Toyota complained about the cost of installing AM receivers. They argued electric vehicle motors interfere with AM signals. The president of the National Association of Broadcasters says AM radio provides listeners with trusted news and a vital connection to their communities. A major Fargo road is finally reopening this weekend. 32nd Avenue South will fully reopen by late Saturday between 15th Street South and the Red River. That includes full access to the intersections at University Drive and 15th Street South. The opening marks the completion of a multi-year reconstruction project to overhaul aging roads and underground utilities. Crews are removing detour signs and barriers. Now for a look at the forecast. Today, cloudy and breezy, areas of rain and drizzle through midday. Better chances of that to the south and a high of 66. Tonight, mostly cloudy, areas of fog and a low of 56. Tomorrow, mostly cloudy, areas of fog lifting in the morning, high of 70 and a low of 54. 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
16: 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Now, the number one talk show in the Upper Midwest, here's Joel Heidkamp.
17: Not Joel Heidkamp. We're under a week, though, when he'll be back from his Scotland-Ireland trip. He went there thanks to Travel for taking him and a bunch of our News and Views Radio Network listeners. But until he's back, we have another guest host in. Tyler Axis is done at Big Iron. So we brought North Dakota State Senator Jamie Selzer back for the second time while Joel is on his vacation.
18: Thank you.
17: Thanks for coming in.
18: If I were to add up the number of days I've guest hosted in total, I think we're into the 30s now or 40s total.
17: Really?
18: Yeah.
17: Are you including News
18: and
17: Views?
18: I'm just including News and Views.
17: Okay. Because yeah. You've also guest hosted on some other shows.
18: I have done the other shows,
17: base.
18: But minimal on the other shows. That's mostly
17: because
18: right.
17: I'm your
18: news
17: favorite.
18: I mean, that's certainly something that can be said, that you can say for sure.
17: That I can say.
18: I mean, you're a great producer. I mean, folks, and by the way, welcome to our listeners joining
17: from
18: Duluth and Hibbing, reaching into Wisconsin. I love that part of the country, and so I'm hoping to get out there to check out the leaves. By the way, have you ever driven out to the North Shore in October? It is.
17: Well,
18: everyone needs to do
17: it. I think it was more of a September, but yes. Last year I went to Duluth for a football game in the fall. So I didn't get a ton of North Shore time, but then 2 years ago I did a road trip. I went to Duluth and then did the road trip up to the North Shore, did some hiking. It was stunning. It's just crisp, fresh fall air. Oh, it's really beautiful out there. So I'm envious of our listeners that get to hang out there every day.
18: Exactly, yeah. For those of you listening from out there, I hope you know how fortunate you are. I mean, I love North Dakota and I love Fargo, but it's just, you know, there are no trees here.
17: There are no trees or elevation changes.
18: Or hills. Or,
17: we love our cornfields and sunflower fields.
18: It's I like just kind of pointing out that something like this is the, when I drive over a bridge, like this is the highest hill in Fargo. But we're going to talk, actually in the 10:30 half hour, we're going to be joined by Lieutenant Governor Peggy Flanagan, running for U.S. Senate in Minnesota. And so particularly if you're from Minnesota and you want to ask questions or make sure that your voice is heard, I encourage you to text us at 35270. You can also call us on our studio line at 701-237-5948. But you can text or call right now as well. We're going to be talking for the next half hour, Abby and I, a little bit about Mitch McConnell. And maybe talk about AI. But I want to start with you. So if you have thoughts about this, text us at 35270.
17: We have no guests for this half hour.
18: Yeah, no guests.
17: So also, if you want us to talk about anything else, send it our way.
18: Go for it. when I used to guest host, I'd be terrified of half hours like this.
17: Yeah.
18: And now I really enjoy it. And I even said to Abby, like, I could do an hour and a half. We could do it.
17: Well, literally yesterday, less than 12 hours ago, that's when we finished putting together the show. So there was a high likelihood that you were going to do a lot of the show by yourself.
18: I would have loved it, actually. I would have really enjoyed it. So you are a few years younger than me. Have you ever seen the movie Weekend at Bernie's?
17: No, but I'm familiar.
18: Yeah. Weekend at Bernie's is, I've not seen it for years, but it's essentially this old rich guy dies.
17: Right.
18: And these two younger guys sort of hang out with him and need to keep the appearance that he's alive. I don't remember exactly why they had to do this. I'm sure there was some sort of money or something involved.
17: Probably.
18: But they had to essentially keep him alive or of the appearance of it.
17: Mm-hmm.
18: And I'm not bringing that for any reason whatsoever.
17: Just a movie that we could watch.
18: It's a movie we could watch.
17: So have you seen Mitch McConnell lately?
18: Mitch McConnell is back in the Senate. And I'm sure if anyone has seen... he was voting in the A committee on the farm bill and appeared to vote incorrectly. And you could see around him people looking kind of surprised and shocked. Mm-hmm. One of whom right next to him was North Dakota Senator John Hoeven. There was a little confusion. Someone whispered in his ear and he seemed to change his vote at that point. Really concerning. And I'm not going to, I'm not going to be a hypocrite and say it's only Republicans that are doing this. If you had seen Senator Dianne Feinstein from California, very, very similar, major cognitive issues. There were concerns with Joe Biden. And, I can say honestly, I'm a member of the Democratic National Committee. I was one of, I think, number three of the 400. It's the board of directors of the National Party, 400 members. I think I was the third one to say that Joe Biden needed to step down, or at least step down from running for re-election.
17: Was that before or after his debate?
18: It was right after the debate, but I was always open before then that Joe Biden should not have run for re-election.
17: Because he had said that originally he said he was just running for the one term to get Trump out of office.
18: And, to sort of pass the baton to the younger generation. And so people think that the 2024 presidential election was lost once he dropped out and all of that stuff happened with Vice President Harris. No, that presidential election of Donald Trump was lost the day after the 2022 midterms. Democrats and Joe Biden did much better than anyone expected in that midterm. And the next day, if Joe Biden had gone out and said, we did it, we saved the country, we're recovering from COVID, we're doing a good job. We have a lot of work left to do, and I, as president, am going to focus on that and not run for re-election, and I'm going to let my party decide who our new standard bearer should be. until then, I'm here to transition to new leadership. If President Biden had done that, Donald Trump wouldn't be president today. And I think he would have gone down in history as like a truly great servant. I think history is still going to treat Joe Biden really, really well. I think he did a fantastic job recovering from that. But we're in a bad spot right now, and we're not really in the mood to go back and look at history right now.
17: Living the history.
18: We're living it. But anyway, with Mitch McConnell, you know, we have a few texts. One person said Senator Hoban had to remind Mitch how to vote, but he still voted wrong twice, and they counted the yes vote. John Hoban should be ashamed. It is time for term limits, which remind people does take an amendment to the Constitution. And then someone asked a question, how can a vote by Mitch McConnell vote legally? How can that be a legally considered vote? There's been talk over the years of many senators from both parties who are just not there anymore, and they show up to vote, and they have the staffer next to them, and it's sort of like a deference thing, trying to be respectful. But I got to tell you, when you looked around that table, you saw all these other senators just staring at Mitch McConnell.
17: Yep.
18: And I hope what they saw that gave them a moment of pause, I hope that they saw their future, which is this how I want to be remembered? And we have people, particularly in the U.S. Senate, who want to be there forever. And I hope they see that and they pause and say, do I really want to be remembered this way? It's like an athlete. Like you see this with NFL quarterbacks. They're fantastic and they just stay a year or two too long, destroys their legacy.
17: That's even when I see United States Senator from Minnesota, Tina Smith. She has done, I think, an incredible job in the Senate and for Minnesota. And even, I mean, for North Dakota, she's been a huge ally and friend to us. She made the decision on her own terms. Hey, I want to retire. I want to spend time with my family. I want someone else to take the baton and work for Minnesota, work for the United States. And I have a huge amount of respect for her, as sad as I am that when she announced that she was not going to run again, she recognizes that she is getting older and she wants to spend time at home.
18: Yeah.
17: She has family. She has grandkids. She has dogs.
18: Admirable. And Senator Dick Durbin from Illinois did the same thing.
17: Yep.
18: You have a number of these folks who are saying, I think, you know, it's time to move on. I mean, even, and she's still at the top of her game, but even in North Dakota, you know, Senator Kathy Hogan could have run for re-election to the state Senate as a minority leader, but she said no, she wanted to, you know, spend time with her family and let the district move on. And while it makes me terribly sad because it's a huge loss, but that's the kind of leadership that we need to see more of. And we're seeing a little bit of it now. My gut tells me it'll start happening more often because maybe back in a time before social media, before there were cameras in everyone's phones, it was easier to get away with being a 90-year-old U.S. senator. That's just not the world we live in anymore.
17: I don't know if you've seen the video. It was all over my social media yesterday. And so for listeners, it will not be hard to find. But it was after voting, and I think Mitch McConnell was heading out, and he was in a van in his wheelchair. And he's just kind of sitting there smiling, and people are asking him questions. People are asking how he's doing, if he, like, how was the vote, everything. And he just sits there. Their lights are off in there. Like, he is not cognitively there. And it's, I was watching it, and, like, right away, I probably, it was bad, but, like, I laughed at it. I was like, oh my gosh, what the heck? And then you see it more and more. You're like, this is actually really sad.
18: It's really sad.
17: That this is, also that these are the people that are making the decisions. And he was, one, gone for 3 months on taxpayer dollar, and now he's making decisions. And he does not seem like he's cognitively there, and it's just sad to see the decline.
18: I mean, there are no words to describe how powerful Mitch McConnell was in his prime.
17: Yep.
18: I mean, the Supreme Court is what it is today because of Mitch McConnell.
17: Mm-hmm.
18: He effectively used Donald Trump and George W. Bush, and name them down the list. He used them to fulfill his needs, which makes people in my party furious because we don't at all believe in what he did. But he effectively used the power that he had. And I can't imagine that he would look at himself now and think that this is the Mitch McConnell that I want to be. Anyway, when we come back, I want to talk a bit about AI and go through your text messages at 35270. But before that, we want to catch up with what's going on with the weather with Too Tall Tom.
0: Good morning. Areas of rain across southeast North Dakota, eastern South Dakota, and the central and southern portions of Minnesota progressing eastward, and another area of showers and thundershowers straddling the international border and moving over toward the east as well. So these two areas of showers will continue to move eastward during the daytime today, coming to an end during the overnight across the eastern parts of Minnesota. After that, many of us, except for central and western North and South Dakota, should have a dry weekend with temperatures fairly close to, if not maybe a degree two or three below average. For northern and eastern Minnesota, chance for showers as we move forward into the midday and the afternoon. The further south you go, the better the chance. And up near the international border, there might be a couple of stray showers and thunder showers as well. 58 to 63 for daytime highs. Shower activity ending in the evening, followed by some patchy fog down to 42 to 46. And for tomorrow, partly to mostly cloudy, 64 to 69. For the eastern Dakotas and western Minnesota, areas of rainfall pushing eastward. The main focus in east central and northeast South Dakota through the southern half to one-third of Minnesota and southeastern most North Dakota, and a few showers in the far north. 58 to 68, 50 to 57 overnight tonight with areas of fog forming, and 66 to 72 tomorrow, partly to mostly cloudy. As I look forward into western and central North and South Dakota, looks like whatever shower activity should come to an end this morning. Otherwise, partly to mostly cloudy, 66 to 73. Partly cloudy overnight tonight, 45 to 55, and a chance for showers, especially in the west tomorrow, 65 to 75. Thomastown, Pembina, North Dakota, predicted high 64. I'm meteorologist Tom Szymanski from the News and Views Regional Weather Cave.
18: Thank you, Tom. We have, I guarantee, a lot of farmers listening to us right now in the middle of harvest. Sarah, can you let us know what's going on with the ag markets?
14: This NDSU Ag Minute features Angie Johnson, NDSU Farm and Ranch Safety Specialist. And Angie, let's visit a little bit about the importance of farm safety, but really in particular when we talk about harvest safety. There is a lot of equipment traveling up and down these roadways, and that's when we're really interacting with those motorists as well. Visit with me about just making sure that we're not always keeping, we're always keeping safety top of mind, but especially during that harvest season.
19: Absolutely. Number one thing I want to talk about is distracted driving. Make sure you put that cell phone down, especially when we've got that slow-moving equipment on the road. Those combines, they can't travel as fast as a car or pickup can, and so it doesn't take many seconds for you to be coming up and unintentionally have a rear-end crash take place. And so we've got to be focused. We've got to be patient. Give yourself some extra time, too, and make sure if you choose to pass that it's safe to do so, because you don't know where that equipment's going to be turning. It might not be an intersection. It might be that next field approach.
14: When we talk about the importance of farm safety all year long, but especially during the harvest season, what are some tips, some reminders for producers out there in the field?
19: Yeah, absolutely. Slow down and get yourself plenty of rest. I know that sounds cliche and corny, but that's the truth. When we're tired, that's when we make our biggest mistakes. We're not focused. We're not thinking. We're in a hurry, and that's when mistakes happen and we take shortcuts. And so there's no amount of crop in this world that's worth losing a life. And so if you put that into perspective and really think about your health and the family you want to go home to at night, that needs to be priority number one.
14: All right, Angie, thanks so much for joining us. I'm Farm and Ranch Director Sarah Heinrich.
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5: ABC News, I'm Sherry Preston. From Maine to Montana, California to Connecticut, we're all paying more for gas and diesel.
6: We are seeing staggering price hikes here as gas stations adjust to oil trading above $100 a barrel. Gas prices are now approaching the highest level that they hit in May since the start of the Iran war. The national average this morning, $4.47 a gallon. That is just 10 cents shy of that peak that we hit in May.
5: ABC's Elizabeth Schulze, the price of diesel now averaging $6.44 a gallon. Several notable AI experts, including NASA, Johns Hopkins, and Stanford University, as well as one of the creators of modern AI, Jeffrey Hinton, have signed a public letter saying companies like OpenAI and Anthropic need truly independent evaluators. Warren Buffett stepping down as chairman of the board of Berkshire Hathaway. A statement today says he will become chairman emeritus of the trillion-dollar conglomerate. His son will take over as chair. This is ABC News. The fight over the future of the Kennedy Center goes on in Washington, D.C., President Trump continuing to demand that his name be put on the fine arts facility.
7: He's threatening to tear it down unless he can put his name on the building, which he says will help with fundraising for renovations.
8: I think that the Trump administration should certainly have recognition.
7: A judge is now requiring 30 days notice before any demolition.
5: ABC's Karen Hua. Duncan Sheik, the Tony and Grammy winning singer-songwriter who crafted the music for Spring Awakening, has died.
9: I am barely breathing and I can't find.
5: For this radio hit, Barely Breathing, before turning his sights on Broadway with Spring Awakening, an envelope-pushing show that musicalized teenage angst. The show swept Tony nominations in 2007. Sheik was 56 and also did musicals based on American Psycho and Alice in Wonderland. He died from organ failure. Sherry Preston, ABC News.
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18: 61 degrees at 11:03. I'm Austin Erickson with KFGO News. An ICE agent facing charges for a shooting during Operation Metro Surge in the Twin Cities earlier this year pled not guilty in federal court this morning, Gracie Stockton reports.
19: Christian Castro was accused of lying to the FBI about being attacked before he shot an immigrant man in the leg in January, part of Operation Metro Surge in Minneapolis. Prosecutors indicted Castro this month on 6 federal counts of making false statements. His attorney declined to comment after today's hearing. Castro appeared in Hennepin County Court Thursday on felony assault charges and for falsely reporting a crime after being arrested in Minneapolis. His bail was set at $200,000. Castro was released from a Texas jail after Minnesota's attempts to extradite him failed this summer.
18: The Highway Patrol says the man responsible for a serious crash on University Drive in Fargo Sunday night has died. Troopers say 24-year-old Elijah Bauman of Moorhead was under the influence of alcohol while going the wrong way at high speeds near 15th Avenue when he collided with a motorcycle driven by 19-year-old Isaac Putney. A GoFundMe page says Putney lost his left leg below the knee, shattered his arm, and is in critical condition. Two passengers in Bauman's car were injured. Before his death, troopers wanted to charge Bauman with DUI, reckless endangerment, and criminal vehicular injury. The Cass County Sheriff's Office recommended additional charges of fleeing, driving under suspension, and reckless endangerment. On Afternoons Live, Delray Williams said she wants to become mayor of Moorhead once again to calm down discussions with the city council.
20: When you fight when you're making decisions, you don't always make the best ones. Mm-hmm. I've watched that, and that's not good. We can disagree, of course, but we have to do it civilly.
18: Williams' priorities include getting more affordable housing and would create a task force on making that possible if elected, transparency and community building. She was mayor for Moorhead from 2014 to 2018. Williams is running against councilmember and former judge Lisa Borgen and Craig Whaley. Early voting for the November election begins in Minnesota. You can cast your ballot by mail or in person at your local election office. Secretary of State Steve Simon says they're prepared for any threats but feels the state is ready.
21: We're confident that our polling places will remain an island of calm. That's what we're always aiming for, and by and large has been the tradition in Minnesota. But like so many things, this primary election, like every primary election, was a really great dress rehearsal.
18: And now for a look at weather with Too Tall Tom.
22: 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For the rest of the day, mostly cloudy and breezy, about 66 for the high, so not much movement on the mercury, give or take a couple of degrees. East-southeast winds at 10 to 25. Scattered showers of patchy drizzle coming to an end from northwest to southeast. Better chances to the south and east, lower chances as you go further north. Overnight tonight, mostly cloudy, areas of fog down to 56. East-northeast wind under 12. Mostly cloudy, areas of fog lifting in the morning. Tomorrow, high near 70 with a northeast wind at 6 to 16. Tomorrow night and Sunday, mostly cloudy, low 54 with a high near 68. Monday, partly to mostly cloudy, low dropping down to 49, high near 67. And Tuesday, partly sunny, high 71. I'm KFGO Chief Meteorologist Tom Szymanski.
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24: Minnesota families are tired from all the challenges over the past few years. Tired of politics as usual. Politicians in St. Paul ignore big problems. And now those same elected officials claim to have the solution. Rob Kupak is one of those politicians. This is what he said about fraud from taxpayer-funded programs.
0: Is somebody gaming the system? Of course somebody is. But I do not think that it is this huge, widespread fraud.
24: Local prosecutors estimated the fraud to be as high as $9 billion. But Rob Kupek looked the other way. He voted against solutions like requiring state agencies to publish plans to combat waste, fraud, and abuse. He even opposed holding accountable the state officials who failed us despite evidence that fraud totaled billions of dollars. But now it's campaign season, and Kupek is claiming otherwise. Let's get Minnesota back on track, and that starts with opposing Rob Kupek in November. This independent expenditure is paid for by ProJobs Majority. It is not coordinated with or approved by any candidate, nor is any candidate responsible for it.
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2: They may not be athletes anymore, but they can sure pick them. Every Thursday during News and Views, Joel Heidkamp, Jack Michaels, Rusty Halverson, Tom Szymanski, and a guest picker will make their picks for the upcoming NFL games. 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
3: 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But I can't find the words. It takes two with Amy and JJ.

0: Friday.
1: It is Friday. It feels like we've been on some like weird vacation away from the studio because we've been at Big Iron all week. It's kind of strange to be back here. We went and saw our offices for the first time since Monday.
2: And let me tell you something. We have neglected the cleanliness of our spaces.
1: Yes,
2: here.
1: We have.
2: Oh, my goodness.
1: We neglected them. We went to Big Iron, and it's sort of like sometimes when you leave in the morning. I don't know if you do this. Please tell me you do this so I don't feel bad about myself. But sometimes I'm just like, as I shut the door to my house, I'm like, so glad I don't have to look at all that work during the day. Like, you know what? I'm just going to leave this. I don't have to look at it all day. I'm going to go to work and 1, 2, 3, forget about what this space looks like. And then you get home and you're like, oh, still here, huh? Okay.
2: No magic fairy showed up and took care of all the dishes and did some vacuuming and put away all the stuff.
1: Only when my mom is at my house, every once in a while, I'll open the dishwasher and all the dishes are put away. And I'm like, oh, my God.
2: What magic.
1: It's so magical. It feels like magic. But don't you do that sometimes? You're just like, and bye. I'm going to forget how messy you are.
2: I did that for an entire year with a room I was remodeling where I was just like, I'm just going to shut the door and forget that you're there. And we'll never bring it up.
1: So JJ and I did that with our office all week. And we're paying for it.
2: Yeah.
1: We're going to pay for it for the next few weeks.
2: But thanks to everyone who came out to Big Iron and said hello at the KFGO booth. It was a real blast. This is one of the best years of Big Iron that I've ever been out there. Certainly, it was fun to talk to those growers, the producers. It was fun to talk to all the businesses. The amount of innovation that you see out of Big Iron really is amazing.
1: Shout out to all the students who were there this year, too. I feel like there were quite a few students and young people.
2: Park Christian, like Lake Park, Audubon, NDSCS had a huge group of students who came.
1: Yeah, I was thinking of NDSCS because they were all wearing they were sporting their colors too while they were there, which I thought was cool. And thanks for watching and coming to see a chicken poop five times while we were out there.
2: Yeah.
1: The longest, 28 minutes. The shortest, 8 minutes. Which I think is a pretty typical. Now, the real doozy was that the one that took 28 minutes to poop was also in the rain.
2: Yes.
1: So that's kind of a bummer.
2: And that was the one time I picked the chicken.
1: Oh, really?
2: Yeah.
1: So you were bad at picking chickens.
2: Well,
1: I didn't put that together until right now.
2: Yeah. Oh, trust me, because then you sent me to get a second chicken.
1: Well, I did, because we were going on 25 minutes.
2: I know. And people, you know what's funny is, everyone was sort of like, how long has it been? Not, I said I was going to give up after 20 minutes. They just wanted to know how long they'd been sitting there waiting for a chicken to, like, squat.
1: And then I was like, okay, 25 minutes might be our mark to be like, oh, okay.
2: Amy only once had to make an executive call when it came to
1: duty. It wasn't really executive. You know, when I looked at it closer, I was like, oh, well, it's only on one white space. There was actually only one that I really had to make because it was spread.
2: It was
1: across.
2: A stringy one, yeah.
1: And I decided that it was in the spot where it landed first.
2: Which
1: would
2: makes
1: be
2: sense.
1: The winner. So, you know, the little white stuff that now we know is also pee that's in the poop.
2: Yeah, we learned a lot.
1: Yeah. It's wherever that landed for me. Like, that was the spot. Or if it was just, like, more of it, I guess. It was easier to call when more of it was on a number than the other. But in this case, it really was spread across. But I was like, no, I'm gonna call it where it started to poop, if that makes sense.
2: We are going to bring the hatch back to storage. And I would say it's a safe bet to guess that we will be seeing chicken poop bingo again next year at Big Iron.
1: Are you adopting chicken poop bingo? You don't want to make the noise anymore?
2: I like my chicken poop bingo.
1: I do too.
2: Yeah.
1: I like that.
2: My favorite was the guy who pulled up the YouTube clip of predators like foxes and like wolves.
1: Yeah.
2: And was playing that to try and get the chicken to run to the other side of the... I thought that was pretty clever.
1: It was
2: And all
1: clever.
2: They did was like look up and get terrified and then not want to move.
1: Yeah, there was not a tactic that really worked in terms of, and I think it was because these were relatively tame chickens, like they were show chickens, they were 4-H chickens, and so they were pretty people-friendly chickens, and so none of the tactics, I don't think that we saw one that actually worked, trying to scare it, playing videos of sounds, you know, sticking their fingers in the chicken wire. Nothing really worked. Nothing really worked to distract. These chickens were not fazed. They knew that you were not going to hurt them.
2: Yeah.
1: They're living the high life. They know it.
2: I should have brought Robbie Daniels in here because the rest of the Cadillac of chicken feed that I bought, she got to dump all of that into the pen for those gals.
1: Aww.
2: To have a feast today.
1: That was nice.
2: Yeah.
1: Did we approve that or they'll be fine?
2: I mean, we'd been feeding it to a couple of select chickens for days.
1: They all deserved a little taste.
2: Yeah.
1: Yeah.
2: I bet you they're going to lay the best eggs they've laid all summer long.
1: Well, that's a good point because what we learned from Paige, our little resident chicken expert who is 13 years old and attended our bingo game, she did say that you feed them certain things to get better quality eggs.
2: More calcium, right?
1: More calcium,
2: lead to a double yolk.
1: Yes. Yeah. What a smarty pants.
2: Yeah.
1: Also, I learned that, like, literally everybody has chickens.
2: True that.
1: Seriously.
2: Are you all holding back on eggs?
1: Every person we talked to was like, oh, yeah, no, we got a couple dozen chickens. What? All of you have chickens. Everyone who's at this chicken poop bingo has chickens.
2: There's one lady who's like, oh, yeah, I've got 70, it was like 70 dozen or something like that, heads of chicken.
1: What? I didn't meet her.
2: And I said, I was like, what do you guys have for dinner? And she's like, chicken. I was like, that's nice.
1: Perfect. This is It Takes Two. Amy Eiler, JJ Gordon. We've got some of your Friday favorites coming your way, Foodie Friday. And See It, Stream It, Skip It. Any carrots about what you're talking about today?
2: Yeah, I actually picked some chicken-related stuff for today.
1: Did you?
2: Yeah. I thought maybe I'll pick some of my favorite chicken scenes of all time from movies.
1: Like that. Keep him with the theme.
2: Yeah.
1: We're not letting it die.
2: It feels like it's a great way to wrap up the week on a Friday.
1: The S&P is down 18. The Dow is down 229. And the Nasdaq is down 43. It's all red on Wall Street. Sarah Heinrich has a report with a farmer from Buffalo on this year's crop. That's coming up next on KFGO. We are here and we have Randy Melvin who is joining us, who farms near the Buffalo area, actually. And so, Randy, visit with me really about how the growing season has been and what you've been seeing out there. You were saying you went into the spring awfully wet, but that changed in a hurry come July.
0: Yeah, my 30-plus years of farming, Sarah, this has probably been one of the years of the most extremes from the weather standpoint, from the going from a little bit on the weather bias in the spring. August of 2025, we had a swath of 5 to 8 inches coming through in about a 36-hour period that really filled our soil profile in the fall of 25, coming a spring of 26. Then the April snowstorm added to it. But, you know, our farmers have been trying to switch over to a minimum till, more no-till. And so trying to get the corn and bean crop planted in May of 26 did leave some challenges. We had a few fields where we struggled a little bit. And had to go back a couple times to try and get them. But then July 1st, Mother Nature threw us a curveball, and the rains just shut off.
3: So with the rain shutting off, are you worried or concerned about yields? I mean, what are you seeing out there in those fields?
0: You know, the canola we had in was reduced, but for first year raising it, I was happy with what I saw there. The soybeans and corn fields, it's anybody's guess what we're going to be right now. Is it going to be last year? I can guarantee it's not that. But right now, it's just going to be is kind of how bad is it, which fields we're able to take a little better. You know, we hand-chilled some on Sunday, some corn, and the quality looked better than I was envisioning, so that is maybe a little bright spot. But we won't know until we get out with the combines, and hopefully in the next 2 weeks we'll learn what we got.
3: You were just referring to the combines. Are you thinking within maybe the next 2 weeks or so that maybe is it going to be just some select fields ready, or do you think that you'll have quite a few fields ready to go?
0: Our soybeans still have enough green in them that it's going to be a little bit of time yet. They're turning fast. I'm hoping in 2 weeks we have some soybeans that we can go. But I'm actually looking at it as we may try some corn before we do soybeans just to see what it's like and see what the stock quality in the middle of the field is like. Because that's my concern is these plants used everything they had and cannibalized all that moisture and cannibalized the stocks, And so I want to see what it's like and get out there. And we'll see how fast we get ready to go.
3: All right, Randy, thanks so much for joining us. I'm Farm and Ranch Director Sarah Heinrich.
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0: Let me ask you a question.
1: You gonna ask me a question?
0: Who would you rather have lunch with? You can only have lunch with one of them. Martin Short or Steve Martin? Which one are you going to go to lunch with?
1: What? That's a brutal question.
0: I know. And here's the thing. They will probably dish on the other one for you, being that they're such good friends. Because I've got two trains of thought.
1: My gut reaction is Martin Short.
0: Right. But it's a spectacle, right?
1: He's
0: making a big deal.
1: Yeah.
0: He's doing his Katharine Hepburn impression.
1: But I also feel like he has had the most depth of tragedy. Like he's a really layered human.
0: He is. The loss of his wife affected him greatly.
1: And his daughter.
0: Yep.
1: And he's obviously dating Meryl Streep. So then there's an opportunity maybe to see Meryl Streep as well.
0: Now, that being said, Steve Martin has starred in a movie with Meryl Streep where
1: right,
0: they
1: but
0: are
1: not
0: romantic.
1: Dating.
0: Yeah,
1: we don't,
0: but
1: we don't but think
0: who
1: he's
0: do you think,
1: showing
0: who
1: up.
0: Who do you think introduced them?
1: Yeah,
0: right?
1: Probably.
0: Also, yeah. Steve Martin, in a very accomplished musician.
1: Yeah.
0: He might pull out his banjo. That could be a plus or a minus, depending on who you are.
1: why? Who would you pick? I think I would go Martin Short.
0: My gut says Martin Short because
1: yeah,
0: I'd like to just talk about John Candy the whole time.
1: Oh, yeah, that too, yeah.
0: But I also can do that with Steve Martin because he starred in what I consider to be John Candy's best movie, Planes, Trains, and Automobiles, right?
1: It does feel like Steve Martin has a longer attention span for your lunch.
0: He does.
1: There's a possibility of it going for a longer period of time.
0: Yeah, although, you know, he doesn't really like
1: people.
0: So there's a world where he's like, I'm just going to get a salad. And then it's done.
1: And then I'm out of here.
0: Whereas like Martin Short is like, we're going to order one of all the appetizers. And it's going to be delightful. I think that the difference is this.
1: Oh,
0: Martin Short's always on.
1: Right. Yes.
0: And Steve Martin
1: is
0: not. Okay.
1: But I also think that that's why Steve Martin could be the pick.
0: Right.
1: Because you don't get any fake onness. You just get lunch, and it feels maybe a little bit more genuine, but I do feel like Martin Short, if given the opportunity, could be even more genuine if he takes it. Does that make sense?
0: Yeah, I understand.
1: Someone said Steve Martin, hands down. I am a musician, so I would have a lot to ask him.
0: I bet.
1: That's a good reason. I can see that.
0: Yeah.
1: I'm not a musician. I would have nothing to talk to him about.
0: There's a new documentary coming out about Martin Short that is getting a lot of attention. We're actually living, the John Candy I Like Me documentary has really spurred all these other great documentaries about comedians.
1: Sure.
0: I'm trying to think. The Fatty Arbuckle, who at the time in the 20s was the world's biggest star. Everyone knew them, and then his life got embroiled in this scandal. I read a biography. Otto means he wrote it himself. He did not. A biography called I, Fatty. And he talks about the pressure of being the biggest star in the world and having all of the, always being under the microscope and all of these things and how it made him less talented because he didn't feel as free as a comedian anymore. And I think, that's one of the things I think that I've seen in the trailer for the Martin Short documentary is he talks about the fact that you want to be famous and you want to give fans what they're expecting, but it drains you. It keeps you from being able to continue to be who you are.
1: Yeah. When documentaries are done right, when they're good, they're so good.
0: Yeah.
1: So please just someone write a documentary about literally everybody. I just want a documentary on everything and everyone and every celebrity.
0: Did you see that thing on social media where it was people reenacting the beginning of them sitting down, the very first part of an interview for the documentary?
1: What their documentary is going to be? Yes. Yes.
0: I thought that was pretty cute.
1: It was really cute. But I mean, where's the lie? We all love a good documentary.
0: Yeah.
1: So is there a documentary?
0: On Martin Short, yes.
1: No, but this other guy?
0: On Steve Martin?
1: No.
0: On Fatty Arbuckle?
1: Yeah.
0: Get this. So Fatty Arbuckle, there's for decades they've been trying to make a movie about his life, and no one has ever gotten the project off. At one point, Chris Farley was attached, John Belushi was attached, John Candy was attached, Zach Galifianakis was attached. Every major comedian of a pudgy size has wanted to play Fatty Arbuckle at one point or another. And they've just never been able to get this thing off the ground. But yeah, this guy was the biggest celebrity on the planet. And like, the scandal is horrific. And what's unfortunate about it is he ends up being proven innocent of everything. And it was, he just got raked across the coals in the papers. Yeah, the court of public opinion had already tried him at that point. It's a really tragic story. It's a tragic story about fame and celebrity and fandom. Also, like, we've gotten so much better. I mean, a guy who's, like, larger has to go by the name Fatty. Like, we're so much better than that nowadays.
1: Yeah. Also, speaking of that, though, Chris Newberry is going to be joining us in the noon hour here on KFGO. And we're going to be talking about his documentary that is at the Fargo Theater now. I think today, right? It starts,
0: yep,
1: today,
0: starts today
1: and runs for a week. And so we'll be talking about that.
0: And that is a documentary that people do not want to miss, because as we are in a golden age of documentaries, right? People are telling the stories everywhere. This is one that hits so incredibly close to home.
1: Yeah, all about Jacob Wetterling's story. Mm-hmm. And I think that, well, I mean, I think for people across the country, but especially for us, we are very tied to this story. And and you get to see it in the Fargo Theater for the next week. So we'll be talking to... It's been years since we talked to him. They've been working on this documentary for 10 years, I think.
0: Yeah.
1: So it's been a long
0: time. We've
1: been
0: kind of following the journey the whole way.
1: For sure. So that's coming up in the noon hour here on It Takes Two with Amy and JJ.
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7: KFGO News, Fargo Moorhead, 62 degrees, mostly cloudy at 11:31. I'm Nate Cohn. Former Moorhead mayor and current candidate for mayor, Delray Williams, said that she wants to become mayor once again to calm down discussions inside the city council.
8: When you fight when you're making decisions, you don't always make the best ones. Mm-hmm. I've watched that, and that's not good. We can disagree, of course, but we have to do it civilly.
7: Williams says that her priorities include getting more affordable housing, says that she'd create a task force to make that possible. She previously served as mayor from 2014 to 2018. Williams is running against former Judge and Councilmember Lisa Borgen and Craig Whaley, she made her comments on KFGO's Afternoons Live. The North Dakota Department of Environmental Quality has a new leader. Jennifer Turnbow will take over the role, serving as the department's second director since it became a standalone agency in 2019. Turnbow has worked in environmental services and state government for 23 years. She was appointed by Governor Kelly Armstrong. Armstrong says that North Dakota residents will benefit from Turnbow's commitment to keeping North Dakota a state with some of the cleanest air, land, and water in the country. Former director of the department, Dave Glatt, stepped down earlier this year after 43 years in state government. Right now, Fargo-Moorhead, 11:32, 62 degrees. 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
7: 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This is KFGO News. An ICE agent facing charges for his actions during Operation Metro Surge in the Twin Cities earlier this year pled not guilty in federal court this morning.
10: Christian Castro is accused of lying to the FBI about being attacked before he shot an immigrant man in the leg in January, part of Operation Metro Surge in Minneapolis. Prosecutors indicted Castro this month on 6 federal counts of making false statements. His attorney declined to comment after today's hearing. Castro appeared in Hennepin County Court Thursday on felony assault charges and for falsely reporting a crime after being arrested in Minneapolis. His bail was set at $200,000. Castro was released from a Texas jail after Minnesota's attempts to extradite him failed this summer.
7: That was reporter Gracie Stockton. And a father accused of killing his 16-year-old son in the Twin Cities will go on trial today. Jordan Collins Sr. is charged with one count of second-degree murder. He plans to represent himself. He's accused of killing his 16-year-old son, Jordan Manny Collins Jr. Manny's remains were found in an Elk River landfill nearly 2 months after he was reported missing. Authorities arrested Collins Sr. less than a week after his son's remains were found. Prosecutors say that he was planning to leave Minnesota and had cash on hand. More than 90 witnesses are expected to testify, including Manny's mother and workers from the landfill where his remains were found. Fargo-Moorhead right now is 62 degrees, mostly cloudy, some little areas of showers and drizzle. Let's head into the KFGO Weather Center for a look at the full forecast with Tom Szymanski.
11: 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For the rest of the day, mostly cloudy and breezy, about 66 for the high, so not much movement on the mercury, give or take a couple of degrees. East-southeast winds at 10 to 25. Scattered showers of patchy drizzle coming to an end from northwest to southeast. Better chances to the south and east, lower chances as you go further north. Overnight tonight, mostly cloudy, areas of fog down to 56. East-northeast wind under 12. Mostly cloudy, areas of fog lifting in the morning. Tomorrow, high near 70 with a northeast wind at 6 to 16. Tomorrow night and Sunday, mostly cloudy, low 54 with a high near 68. Monday, partly to mostly cloudy, low dropping down to 49, high near 67. And Tuesday, partly sunny, high 71. I'm KFGO Chief Meteorologist Tom Szymanski.
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0: Is this a new addition to our bump music playlist?
1: It's always, like, it's always been there.
0: I just feel like you don't play this one. This isn't part of the usual shuffle.
1: Sorry, I usually play it out and not in
0: gotcha.
1: To the segment. I usually play it out of the segment. Yeah. So.
0: Gotcha.
1: It's a usual out bump.
0: Look at you switching things up on a Friday.
1: Trying to keep you on your toes.
0: I like that. I appreciate that.
1: Your toes, Gordon.
0: Amy and I were, when we were leaving Big Iron one day, they were doing a sound check and they were playing some Michael Bublé. Sounded pretty good.
1: It did sound good.
0: It was the song Feeling Good, which is a good Bublé tune.
1: The best. That would be a cover of who? I can't think of her name.
0: And I'm feeling good.
1: Yeah. You know who I'm talking about.
0: Yeah. Can I vocalize something about the music industry today that I feel is something we should go back to?
1: Okay.
0: It used to be commonplace for people to record their own versions of other people's songs. And I'm not talking about just a cover. I'm talking about there's a band and they'd come out with a song and then a year later, like Johnny Cash would do his version of it. And then Aretha Franklin would do her version of it. Why don't we get back to that a little bit with this industry? Wouldn't it be fun to hear some? I think about, like, okay, the most modern version of that
1: Fast
0: that I
1: car.
0: Think. I was gonna say Wagon Wheel with Old Crow Medicine Show, because those two versions couldn't have been more different. But Fast Car is a great example, Amy.
1: Yeah,
0: why
1: I mean,
0: aren't they doing more
1: totally,
0: of that?
1: I mean, the Luke Combs version was a totally different genre of music,
0: bingo.
1: Which is what you're getting at.
0: Yes.
1: I think it works better when you find. Yeah, is that who it is? Nina Simone. No.
0: Is it Nina Simone?
1: Nina Simone? That was not the original, though, I guess. What? I thought she was the original. The song was written by English composers. It was created for a 1964 stage musical, The Roar of the Grease Paint, The Smell of the Crowd. That was the name
0: of
1: the musical.
0: Boy, you're telling me that a musical with a catchy title like The Roar of the Grease Paint, The Smell of the Crowd didn't take off in London in 1960 whatever
1: 64 it apparently didn't. I've never heard of it. Have you?
0: That musical? No.
1: Okay.
0: And that says something.
1: That does say something, because you know all the musicals.
0: I mean, it had the word grease in it.
1: The
0: a couple
1: roar,
0: years later that would be a big hit.
1: The Roar of the Grease Paint, The Smell of the Crowd. What's the basis of this musical, JJ?
0: Oh, I'm going to tell you. Okay, so it's best known for introducing standards like Look at That Face, A Wonderful Day Like Today, Who Can I Turn to, Feeling Good, and The Joker.
1: No, I
0: and
1: wanted
0: so,
1: you to tell us what you think it's about.
0: Oh, what I think it's about? Well, it's clearly about some kind, like, it's about, like, clowns. It's about, like, vaudeville, I would imagine, because the grease paint is what you put on your face.
1: Yeah.
0: And then the crowd, like, roaring,
1: right.
0: You know, at you. So it must be about some kind of a performance.
1: A circus?
0: I mean,
1: I don't know.
0: The title is obviously like a switcheroo, right? Because they're talking about the roar of the grease paint and then the smell of
1: the
0: crowd. And
1: rather
0: just
1: than the smell of the grease paint, the roar of the crowd. Yes.
0: Right.
1: Wow, but it brought us Feeling Good, and we're still listening to that song, which is kind of impressive. Introducing the standards. Look at That Face as a standard.
0: I think standard in the idea that that's the style of music it is.
1: Oh, I
0: not
1: see.
0: That like, hey, this is a huge hit. Yeah,
1: I
0: yeah. And okay, so look
1: the
0: at that face.
1: The show title is a trans. Yeah, okay, referring to the experience of theater performers.
0: Okay,
1: there we go.
0: Look at That Face, recorded by Barbara Streisand for her album Color Me Barbara, as well as the version from the musical that features Wonderful Day. The song Wonderful Day was featured in the show The Marvelous Mrs. Maisel.
1: Really?
0: Yeah. So there you go.
1: Now can we find Feeling Good from this musical?
0: From I bet it sounds nothing like the one that we've come to like enjoy, right? Like I bet Michael puts a real like stank on it. And in this one,
1: here it is.
0: Oh,
1: Feeling
0: I can't
1: Good
0: wait.
1: From the Roar of the Grease Paint. Okay, hold on. Give me a second here. I'm going to get it up. I think I found it.
0: Oh, see?
1: Wait, no.
0: This is happening in real time.
1: Hold on. No, I think it's just
0: Do you find the original cast album of this?
1: No, I don't think I did.
0: No?
1: I think it was just in reference to that, the fact that this was early and rare version. Oh, this might be it.
2: Bird of flying high, you know how I feel. Sun in the sky, you know how I feel. Breeze drifting by, you know how I feel.

0: Fish in the sea.
1: You ever, when you make pancakes, okay, just hear me out on this. When you make pancakes, your first pancake isn't your best. It's usually your sloppiest. And by the time you get to the third pancake, you've really done it.
2: So
1: Feeling Good is an example of a pancake of a song.
2: It is. This is the first one.
1: Yeah, like, listen, I'm going to eat it. I'm going to pour some syrup on it. But this is not the one that I photograph and share on Instagram.
0: Dragonfly out in the sun, you
2: know. Okay, yeah. Okay, well then.
1: Oh boy.
2: The second pancake.
1: Is the Nina Simone one?
2: Yep. So this is the second pancake. That's actually a really good description for what happened.

0: and I'm feeling good.
1: See, this gets the brass. Like, yeah. She brings the brassiness to it,
2: she
1: right?
2: She does. But then Michael Bublé brings, like, the full big band experience and then his voice. And then I feel like that, oh, that one was kind
3: of... The third pancake is the best.
2: So, okay, wait. Now I got to find the third pancake. Hold on.
1: The third pancake. And again, Michael Bublé does a great job with this. And again... I think we should be expanding. People should be sharing more songs like this.
2: I agree. So here's the third pancake. Wait, is this

0: It Takes Two, Amy Eiler, J.J. Gordon. Glad to go to the full feeling good pancake transition. If you try to explain this to anyone else today, I guess you're just going to have to play them for it to make sense, right? For me, and I'm feeling good. Like, does that translate to a discussion later? I'm not sure.
1: I think
0: we're crazy.
1: What about just a genre of music that makes you want to walk slow motion down a hallway?
0: Do you think that's it?
1: No, that is a slow motion walk. You are having fun, you know
0: what I mean. Yeah, it is a slow walk. It's a slow walk.
1: Right? It's also lighting a cigarette where you put your hand over, you know, to, like, block the wind. Yeah, yeah.
0: It kind of sounds like Bond-esque. Does that make sense?
1: Which makes sense because this grease paint thing had a bunch of Shirley Bassey covered a bunch of songs, and Shirley Bassey, famous for her Bond stuff. It's that brassy quality makes a Bond song.
0: I was like, is this sampling one of the Bond themes?
1: Might I be so bold, you know who could do the fourth pancake on this? Adele.
0: Adele could do the fourth pancake. Does she have a version?
1: I don't know.
0: Oh.
1: Someone get Adele's manager on the line. Tell him JJ and Amy are calling.
0: We need Adele. Oh, there's an AI cover of Adele. Absolutely not. Get the real thing. Real thing or it didn't happen, okay? Because
1: that's a good plan.
0: You're right. You're right. It is Adele. This is It Takes Two. Amy Eiler, JJ Gordon. We've got a real estate update coming your way next.
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0: It's Real Estate Update time here on KFGO. 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Let's talk about it. Pat Carley and Brian Burr say just how much those things will cost you is ultimately up to your buyer. Okay, Brian, let's chat about it. What do you tell someone who wants to sell their home that needs a big repair? Maybe something like bad shingles.
1: Yeah, so the biggest thing that people need to realize, kind of whether it's entry level, mid-tier, high-end, you cannot just reduce price and get your money back. You're almost trying to decide, like, you're trying to just lose less. And I guess the example of, you know, say all the other houses in your neighborhood are $300,000 and they got newer roofs, and your roof is shot and it costs $20,000 to fix it. You can't just price it at $280,000 because a buyer is still going to be like, well, why would I go through all that hassle, take $20,000 out of my own pocket when I could just buy this one at $300,000 and be in the same spot without all the work. So, like I said, you're not doing these repairs to make money. You're trying to limit your losses. And where it does make sense is if there is, say, an entry-level house, if it needs a roof, first-time home buyers, they're putting all their money into the down payment. They do not have a ton of extra capital to redo a roof as soon as they move in. So by you doing the roof, all of a sudden you've opened up your house to all these first-time home buyers. If you choose not to, now your target buyer really is just someone that is, you know, an investor or a flipper. And it is just supply and demand. You need to make your house appealing to as many buyers as possible. You know, there is some few times where you get away with it. If you do have maybe a very specific piece of land, you know, maybe a gorgeous shoreline on a nice lake, you can kind of neglect some repairs because the land value will draw people in. And realistically, too, if you're just talking shingles, generally a house that needs shingles also needs siding, also needs windows. So at that point, you are kind of figuring out, okay, what makes sense to do, what doesn't. Like I said, you can get away with it on a prime piece of property, but if it's an entry-level place, if it's just shingles, I would strongly consider

0: yourself thousands. Also, the same goes for the inside of the home. It doesn't cost much to clean and declutter. You know, it's going to make a big impression. I see it all the time at open houses. The attitude of people changes according to the house. You know, people are really nice and open in a home that's well cared for. But if a home is obviously hasn't been taken care of, people really react badly. They don't want to talk much. And if they say anything, it's going to be to criticize the house. Also, financing homes that need work can be very tricky. If a home has peeling paint, broken glass, a bad basement, or bad shingles, the buyers won't be able to get an FHA loan or any other government-backed financing. 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
0: Mine is 701-729-6370.
1: And Brian Burr, your phone number, please.
2: I can be reached at 218-850-2004.
1: Thank you, guys. Have a great weekend.
0: You too. Thank you.

0: This is It Takes Two. Amy Eiler, J.J. Gordon, and Sarah Heinrich will be along. She's got a report with a farmer from Walcott on the dry conditions this year. That's just ahead. The S&P is down 18. The Dow is down 229, and the NASDAQ is down 26. It is all red over here.
1: We have Ben Bacco, who is joining us, who farms in the Walcott area. And you were saying harvest is quickly underway in your area. Visit with me about some of that harvest progress that's happening south of Fargo.
2: So we started beans our earliest we ever have. I guess back in 88, my dad didn't harvest his beans that year. But this year we started last Friday, and we're already half done with beans before Big Iron started. I would say our yields are running, they're sporadic. Wherever you hit a ditch, you get really nice beans. But on average, we're probably, 10 bushel off of our APH. So maybe 75, we're in the territory having claims for sure. They're just little tiny little BBs. Thankfully, when you don't have rain for 2 months, we still have a crop of some sort. There have been some a neighbor that has taken off one field of corn, and it's not great. So we just need grain to make grain, but thankfully this drought is widespread. So if it would just been located here, our prices are up, so it should help us out. So it shouldn't be an absolute train wreck, but it'll be a challenging year.
1: So visit with me about the corn harvest and really when you're expecting to jump into that. Do you expect that to quickly follow soybeans? I mean, is that corn drying down in your area?
2: I think we'll be getting going on corn a week after we get done with beans. I mean, we'll get done with beans, get everything ready, make sure we're good to go, and then probably at least chew in a little bit and see how it looks.
1: All right, Ben, thanks so much for joining us. I'm Farm and Ranch Director Sarah Heinrich.
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5: ABC News, I'm Wayne Cabot. Measles scare at Children's Hospital of Philadelphia after a likely exposure in a state that is the center of the nation's worst measles outbreak since 1992.
6: And now the state is requesting assistance from the CDC's disease detectives to help contain the outbreak. But the state is also saying it would rescind that request if the CDC did not acknowledge the four measles deaths it had reported.
5: ABC's Yuri Benajad. No let-up in gas prices. A station in the Bay Area selling diesel for $9 a gallon and... wait till that first heating bill comes.
7: We are expected to see the cost of home heating oil, if that heats a lot of homes in the Northeast, those prices, those bills, expected to go up more than 30% this winter.
5: ABC's Elizabeth Schulze, and now Bloomberg reports refining customers in Europe are being told by the Saudis they will be allocated no crude next month.
8: I am barely breathing.
5: Artist Duncan Sheik has died at 56 from organ failure. This is ABC News. It's a holiday comeback for a classic American company.
9: Toys R Us says they're planning a major expansion, adding 120 new stores nationwide. The retailer currently has 40 standalone stores and Toys R Us shops inside Macy's stores across the country. It's quite the comeback for the chain, which filed for bankruptcy and closed most of its stores in America nearly a decade ago.
5: ABC's Sam Champion. If you bought $10,000 in Berkshire Hathaway when Warren Buffett founded it in 1965, the Oracle of Omaha would have turned it into almost $2 million now, but its shares slipped today when Buffett said that he's giving up his role as chairman at 96 years old. He already gave up his role as the CEO. His genius, doing his homework, buying stocks for cheap, and being patient with his investments. Across the Bay Area in Southern California, a walkout by 14,000 security guards protesting low wages, affecting luxury retailers and the AI giant Anthropic. I'm Wayne Cabot, ABC News.
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13: Cloudy skies in Fargo-Moorhead with some rain and drizzle in the Southern Valley right now. 62 degrees in the FM Metro. I'm Darren Selvig in the KFGO newsroom. Early voting for the November election is now underway in Minnesota. Minnesotans can cast their ballots by mail or in person at their local election office. As Susie Jones reports, Minnesota's Secretary of State urges people not to be swayed by stories that they might have seen or read that cast doubt on election operations.
14: Minnesota Secretary of State Steve Simon is explaining what voters need to know about voting.
15: Many people know this, but it bears repeating. In order to vote, you must be over 18.
14: He says there are three ways to vote: early in person on election day, or by mail.
15: About 150,000 Minnesotans live in mail-only ballot precincts.
14: He says many voters are worried about the possibility that ICE will show up at polling stations. He says there is a 100-foot rule that keeps people at bay, and there is another rule pertaining to challenging votes by either party.
15: No hunches, no gut feelings, no saying, I'm challenging her because something just doesn't sit right with me, or I'm challenging that guy because I heard him speaking Spanish 10 minutes ago in the hallway. Not enough.
13: Well, a new poll shows closer margins in Minnesota's races for governor and U.S. Senate. In the governor's race, Democrat Amy Klobuchar leads Republican Lisa Damith 47-40%. Last month, Klobuchar held a 16-point advantage, 52-36%. In the race for retiring Senator Tina Smith's seat, Democrat Patty Flanagan and Republican Michelle Tafoya are tied at 42%. 12% of likely voters surveyed remain undecided. Well, on News and Views, Democratic Minnesota Senate candidate Peggy Flanagan shared that she wants to work with Republicans to ban insurance companies from using prior authorization. It's an approval process that's required before they agree to cover certain treatments, procedures, or medication.
16: This is outrageous. When we see some of these CEOs of these health insurance companies who are making money hand over fist, and folks are just simply fighting to just get the health care that they have paid for.
13: Flanagan says that she has a friend who went through six medication trials before she was authorized to use the one her doctor originally prescribed. The website for her opponent, Republican Michelle Tafoya, says she will fight bureaucrats, middlemen, and price gougers that have raised health care costs. North Dakota Governor Kelly Armstrong has chosen a new leader for the State Department of Environmental Quality. Armstrong announced today he is appointing Jennifer Turnbow to direct the agency. Turnbow brings 23 years of experience in environmental services and state government. She most recently worked as a senior director for Olteague Engineers and previously served as deputy director of planning for the State Transportation Department. Turnbow will take the reins of the DEQ on October 6th. She replaces Dave Glatt, who retired in July. And with cold weather approaching, the Salvation Army is asking for your help to keep local families warm this winter. Donations of gently used winter coats, snow pants, boots, and mittens are now being accepted for the annual Coats for Families program. You can drop off items at the collection barrels at any Hornbacher's store in Fargo, West Fargo, and Moorhead through October 9th. Families in need of winter clothing have until October 5th to register online for assistance. The Salvation Army is also looking for volunteers to help distribute the items next month. And your forecast now from the KFGO Weather Center. For the rest of today, rain and drizzle continuing through midday at least. Better chances to the south, and we are seeing that rain to the south of the Fargo-Moorhead area right now. Tonight, mostly cloudy, areas of fog, low of 56 degrees, east-northeast winds under 12 miles an hour. And tomorrow, mostly cloudy, areas of fog lifting tomorrow morning, our high 70 degrees. Right now in the FM Metro, 62 degrees under cloudy skies. I'm Darren Selvig, News Radio, KFGO.
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0: It Takes Two, Amy Eilert, J.J. Gordon here on the Mighty 790 KFGO. It's fitting that we sort of just started our show talking about documentaries, and now we have filmmaker Chris Newberry on the phone lines because his documentary telling the story of Jacob Wetterling is now playing at the Fargo Theater for the next week, and it's so fun to have you back on It Takes Two. Chris, welcome back.
1: Hey there. Thanks for having me.
2: You know, Chris, we were just looking it up, and it was almost 9 years ago that we first spoke to you, and I don't even think that you had titled the documentary yet, which now, as we know, is Echoes in the Night, The Search for Jacob Wetterling. And so we kind of have felt like we're a part of your process this whole time. And
1: absolutely.
2: Tell us a little bit about the making of this documentary, because you get a unique experience as a documentary filmmaker in that a lot changed about your subject during the time that you were actually making this documentary.
1: Yeah, that's true. I first approached the Wetterlings in 2015 with the idea of making the film, wanted to see if they were on board. And at that time, it was still a big open mystery. We didn't know what happened to Jacob. We didn't know who did it. So that was the starting point. And just as we were starting to film was when things really started to move. There was the arrest of Danny Heinrich, and then 10 months later, the eventual confession and finding Jacob.
2: So you have been working on this project for so long. I assume you must at this point feel like the Wetterlings are family that you found. Tell me what it's like to finally be able to screen this for audiences. Because I know you've had like a Minnesota tour going on already, right?
1: Yeah. We first had our world premiere at the Minneapolis St. Paul International Film Festival in April. So we just got to give a few audiences a taste of it then. And then, in the past 2 months, the film's really taken off in Minnesota. And now we've had dozens of theaters hosting us, and just it's on the bill alongside Spider-Man and Odyssey. It's been really crazy, really good. And now we've been starting to creep over the borders into the neighboring states, and one of those is Fargo this week.
2: You know, I can't remember a time in my life where I don't recognize that photo of Jacob Wetterling. Mm-hmm. It's synonymous with my childhood. I mean, I was born in 1983, and it's just it feels like in my memory it's always been around there. Tell me about what it was like working on this project itself, something that is incredibly well known, but probably not really truly known to the general public.
1: Yeah, I mean, I didn't really answer your question about the Wetterlings a moment ago, and that's probably the biggest takeaway for me, like the behind-the-scenes effect it had on me was just getting to know Patty and Jerry Wetterling, and there's a few other, I guess you could call them peripheral people that are really important to the story, that the film gives a much deeper look at their journey, and one of those is Jared Shirell, who was abducted and assaulted by the same man before Jacob, and whose case really was instrumental in getting answers for Jacob's case. So that's like been the biggest thing that I walk away from the process, is just getting to know these people that are, like, I went in to it knowing they were inspiring, being inspired by their, you know, their strength and their grace, and it would just, now coming out of it, it was tenfold. You know, I just feel like it was a really unforgettable experience. I can't imagine that I'll have another. I mean, I've had some pretty cool experiences making films over the years, but I don't know if I'll ever have something like this. Getting to know people like this and seeing them really up close and having a chance to share their story with the world.
0: Well, to JJ's point, you know, Jacob Wetterling has touched so many people, has changed so many people's lives, that, you know, Patty probably doesn't even know, but that's part of the story, I would assume.
1: Oh, absolutely. Yeah. No, I mean, the impact, and I can just see it when, now that the film's out, available to watch in some movie theaters, people are clamoring on Facebook, especially folks in this area of the country, are clamoring to see it because Jacob's name and his face and the story, like, impacted so many people. It felt, you know, for a lot of us, and that's why I ended, even had the idea to make the film, was that, you know, Minnesotans and people from this region from afar, we were all touched by it. It kind of felt personal to us. And so, I mean, that it's people really care about this story. And, you know, it's been in 10 years since Jacob's remains were found, and we found out who was the perpetrator, and still, like, the story is, really resonates with people.
2: Chris Newbery is with us. He's a documentary filmmaker, and his film, about the Jacob Wetterling story, I mean, just is amazing to begin with, that, we get this inside kind of look to understand, because so many of us do feel invested in the story and in the Wetterling family. I'm curious, Chris, there's so many people attached to this, everyone from law enforcement to neighbors. How many hours of interview footage do you think that you have total?
1: Yeah, I'm just ballparking, but, I think hundreds of hours of interviews and original material that we filmed. And on top of that, there's another 100 or so hours of archival material, you know, like old news footage, home movies. We even have some stuff in the film that was like you'd call found footage, stuff that had never been unearthed before. So there's a lot of, it was a lot. I've got a terabyte that's still sitting here next to me on my desk that's 26 terabytes of material.
2: Oh my God. I mean, it's one of those pieces of documentary filmmaking, though, right? So when you're working on something like Echoes in the Night, The Search for Jacob Wetterling, it just keeps coming and coming and coming, because you do find all of these pieces. And like you said, the found footage aspect of it, as you are now able to see an audience watch this documentary, what's that feeling like? Because you are bringing this story, you know, full circle for so many people.
1: Yeah, it's been really cool. I mean, it's like the story is it's there's a lot of scary and sad parts to the story, you know, elements to it. And so I think it, you know, audiences kind of go on a little bit of a roller coaster ride of emotion through the film, and hopefully coming out of the movie theater, people are feeling good, you know, feeling like a sense of hope and, you know, and feeling inspired by the Wetterlings. And, so that's kind of the feedback I've been getting. And so it's been really, I was, to be perfectly honest, I was really worried for a long time. I mean, over those 10 years, I went on a roller coaster ride of like wondering when it was going to get done and what it was going to look like and what were people going to be happy with the outcome. And, so I was, you know, kind of being pretty hard on myself as a storyteller for a while. And, you know, to see now that the results, you know, that people are really responding to it, it's, very gratifying.
2: Okay. So I'm going to ask a question. Did you edit this? Did you have a team that edited this, or were you a part of that process specifically?
1: Yeah, definitely. I mean, we had a team. There's five editors accredited in the film, but it was kind of like handing the baton off to each other over the years. I mean, we edited when I first met you guys, I think we were starting to raise money for, to go into the editing process. And that was so many years ago. So we spent a long time editing. So one team of editors, we work on it for a while, then they would hand it off to the other. So I kind of took the baton for the leg of the journey. And of course, as the director, I was also, you know, involved all the way through the edit. But Yeah, I mean, that process was very hard because, of, you know, you mentioned earlier, we talked about many, many hours of material. And so that's one of the biggest challenges for any documentary like this. But I felt really for this one was like stretching or condensing a like 37-year story into less than 2 hours. And so I give a lot of credit to the editing team for sure.
2: Was it difficult to figure out the tone? Because I imagine this could have gone in five, six different ways. Was it hard, or did the whole group kind of know what they wanted to establish and it kind of fell into that tone you were looking for ultimately?
1: Yeah, we were kind of guided in a way by some of my early conversations with Patty and Jerry Wetterling, like what they, I mean, it was really important to them that the story, that some of the stories that were in the documentary included some of these other people that were really instrumental and impacted by the story, these individuals like Jared Shiro. And really important to them also that it was not, the film didn't feel like too much like some true crime films are, where it's very procedural and maybe even some of the details of the crime are maybe more explicitly told, you know, maybe some melodramatic reenactments. So we tried to avoid stuff like that and keep, because it's a story, you know, in the end, it's a murder mystery. And so there has to be like the tone. There are elements of that in it. And so the tone is meant to match. You think about like the kind of music we composed to tell the story. And so, yeah, I mean, I feel like the tone really, we really got it right. That there's, you know, there are, you know, it is sad and scary at points, but we also wanted there to be some uplift and it to feel like, you know, people are like, there's a little bit of not to put too fine a point on it, but to like, there's like some nourishing of the soul, you know, after you hear about all this kind of awful stuff, that it still feels like we're all humans trying to make our way in this world and doing our best.
2: Well, and I have to imagine, I mean, you're a Minnesota filmmaker telling a Minnesota story about a Minnesota family. And I love that you say, you know, like it's not like other true crime pieces that are out there. And I have to imagine that from our neck of the woods, that must influence part of what you're ultimately, what you've put together for audiences.
1: Yeah, absolutely. Like that was, I think that was part of what, you know, the Wetterling saw in me was, you know, when I asked them if they wanted to do this, it was that I was a Minnesotan who was, you know, just an hour away and also in my formative years when Jacob was taken and it, you know, so I think the film definitely my, you know, who I am and how I experienced this story throughout the decades just as an onlooker, like it absolutely informed how the film turned out. And maybe that's why audiences in this part of the world are really responding to it.
2: Echoes in the Night, The Search for Jacob Wetterling, opens at the Fargo Theater today. First screening is at 4:15. Screenings all throughout the weekend. Nothing on Monday, but then kicking back off again on Tuesday. I have to imagine that this is a must-see for audiences in our area. And Chris Newberry, it was great to connect with you almost a decade ago. Congratulations on getting this project finished. And I have read some of the reviews of it. And boy, oh boy, people really feel like you've done an incredible justice to a family story. And I can't wait. I'm buying my ticket now.
1: Good. Thank you. Well, I so appreciate you guys. I mean, I think this is like the third or fourth time that we've talked. So it's been really great to get to know you throughout all this. And I hope we can continue to check in.
0: Deal. Chris, we'll keep in touch. Thank you so much.
1: All right. Thanks, guys.
0: Thank you. Well, I guess we already got your first, like, C recommendation out of the way early
2: right?
0: in the show.
2: Boom.
0: There you go. See it, stream it, skip it coming up later. But a little C recommendation going into the noon hour here. This is It Takes Two. Amy Eiler, JJ Gordon here until 2 o'clock on KFGO. 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
2: Ooh, doesn't that sound fun? 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Those are the same aprons that professional chefs use. You probably see it on, you know, like some of those shows where they've got
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0: Shows.
2: And you're like, oh, my apron could use a real kick up at this point. 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
0: Yes, celebrating 50 years of innovation, inspiration, and the tools that define kitchen. 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
0: Taking a quick peek at Wall Street here. Everything is still in the red. The S&P is down 12. The Dow is down 203. And the NASDAQ is down 11. Rusty Halverson is in the studio. He has some markets and news brought to you by Pfeiffer's Auction and Realty, specializing in land auctions, equipment auctions, and land management. Contact Pfeiffer's today.
4: We've got some minus signs in the grain and oil seed sector, too. New crop December corn is down 4 at 526.5. November soybeans down 16.75, 1303 a bushel. Minneapolis spring wheat December down 12.5 cents at 740. March at 760.5, down 11. The stage is set for that U.S.-Chinese trade summit next week in Washington, D.C., where soybean purchases are expected to be discussed. Livestock at the Merck, minus signs there too. In live cattle, October down 22 cents at 215.42. Feeder cattle October at 322.45, down $1.92. Lean hogs, October down 80 cents at 78.10. Closing markets coming up next hour. 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
7: Minnesota families are tired from all the challenges over the past few years. Tired of politics as usual. 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And now those same elected officials claim to have the solution. 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This is what he said about fraud from taxpayer-funded programs.
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7: 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But now it's campaign season, and Kupec is claiming otherwise. Let's get Minnesota back on track, and that starts with opposing Rob Kupec in November. 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It is not coordinated with or approved by any candidate, nor is any candidate responsible for it.
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13: KFGO News, Fargo-Moorhead, 63 degrees, mostly cloudy at 1232. I'm Nate Cohn. Democratic Minnesota Senate candidate Peggy Flanagan says that if she's elected, she wants to work with Republicans to ban insurance companies from using the prior authorization process. That's an approval process required before insurance will agree to cover certain treatment, medication, or procedures.
14: This is outrageous. When we see some of these CEOs of these health insurance companies who are making money hand over fist, and folks are just simply fighting to just get the health care that they have paid for.
13: Flanagan says she has a friend who went through six medication trials before she was authorized to use a medication that was originally prescribed by her doctor. The website for her opponent, Republican Michelle Tafoya, says that Tafoya will fight middlemen and price gougers that have raised health care costs. And a new poll shows that closer margins are in Minnesota's races for governor and U.S. Senate. In the governor's race, Democrat Amy Klobuchar leads Republican Lisa Damith 47-40%. Last month, Klobuchar held a 16-point advantage, 52-36%. In the race for retiring Senator Tina Smith's seat, Democrat Peggy Flanagan and Republican Michelle Tafoya are tied at 42%. 12% of likely voters say that they are undecided. And Minnesota residents can begin early voting today for the November 3rd general election. Voters can cast an absentee ballot by mail or in person through November 2nd. Voters requesting a ballot by mail can apply online or download an application and return it to their county election office by email, mail, or fax. Right now, Fargo-Moorhead, 63 degrees. 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
13: 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News time, 1234. The South Dakota Aeronautics Commission has approved a two-policy change to help spend a surplus on upgrading state airports. One change will raise a cap on funding assistance for projects at smaller airports across the state of South Dakota. The other change will make more funding available to airports in Sioux Falls and Rapid City. The Aeronautics Fund is at a record balance of nearly $20 million and was projected without the changes made yesterday to reach nearly $30 million by fiscal year 2032. That fund receives revenue from aviation-related taxes and fees like aircraft fuel taxes, aircraft registration fees, and taxes on aircraft sales. And this hunting season will be the first for Minnesota hunters with the Department of Natural Resources' new electronic licensing system. Reporter Ari Bergeron says that the DNR is confident in the system, despite having some issues earlier this summer.
17: Complications this summer stem from surplus tags, which are made available on a first-come, first-served basis. The DNR's Jason Meckel.
18: The challenge with that is that it creates this what we call a scarcity event. It's like going to some of those big sales after Thanksgiving, right? You know, a whole lot of people are trying to get into a crowded space for a limited number of supply. And that just essentially overloaded our system.
17: The difference with deer tags is there's no surplus and they use a lottery system.
18: Everybody that enters the lottery, we go through and we validate that those are all legitimate entries and they're eligible and all that kind of verification stuff. And then we run the lottery, and that's what awards those tags.
17: And so far, things are running smoothly.
18: The vast majority of people that are buying licenses through the new system have been experiencing no problems at all. In fact, I had somebody last night share with me that it was super slick. They were super impressed. They were able to do everything they needed to do right on their phone.
13: The DNR is encouraging hunters to apply for their licenses early to avoid any last-minute complications. KFGO Weather Center forecast, cloudy and breezy day today, east-northeast winds at about 10 to 25 miles an hour. We do have some areas of rain and drizzle, especially in the southern parts of the state and southern parts of the metro. Mostly cloudy overnight, areas of fog, 56 degrees for the low. Looking at tomorrow, mostly cloudy, areas of fog will lift in the morning, high temperature of 70 degrees. Tomorrow night into Sunday, mostly cloudy, 68 for the high. 63 right now, mostly cloudy, Fargo-Moorhead, Macon. 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
20: You Had to Be There is a new documentary about the 1972 Toronto production of the musical Godspell. Several members of the ragtag cast of comics went on to become household names, including Martin Short, Eugene Levy, and the late Gilda Radner. ABC Audio spoke with director Nick Davis about filming the cast's reunion.
21: They're all so warm and they're so friendly. You know, not just to each other. 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
20: We have our first look at Sacrifice. The new comedy stars Chris Evans as an actor who is taken hostage at a gala. Sacrifice comes to Netflix on October 16th.
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20: Hallmark has announced their countdown for Christmas schedule for this year. The network will release 34 new holiday films beginning on October 16th. Michelle Franzen, ABC News.
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0: It is a Foodie Friday here on It Takes Two with Amy and JJ, and it is all about our next favorite community lunch happening October 20th. 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
1: Hi, how are you?
0: It is RDO Caters Taters for Charity coming our way. And your group has been very busy not only putting together all of these potato orders, but also putting together a great silent auction we want to talk about before we wrap things today.
1: Yeah, we're really excited. We're still getting some prizes coming in, over $12,000 worth. One is a girl's day out, a guy's day out, or like a big, like, fill the freezer of meat. So those are just some of the things you can win if you buy a raffle ticket.
2: You are speaking my language, April. I love that.
0: And let's talk about who it all benefits.
2: Yes.
0: Because Kelly Krenzel is in the studio as well from Hope Blooms.
3: Ooh-hoo.
0: Welcome back.
3: Very excited to be here.
0: You were chosen as the charity of choice for RDO Caters Taters for Charity this year. How special.
3: Just so incredibly special. And I think, like, what I see is not only is this going to be an incredible impact on our mission, but I just see, like, this event is so community focused. And that is what we do at Hope Blooms, is we build community. And so just thinking even like to the day of, and like how many memorable moments there are going to be, you know, at the event alone. And then in turn, how that's going to create special moments for people we serve is just so precious and dear to us.
0: I think we know what the theme is going to be this year. I think we could probably see flowers at it this year.
2: Oh,
0: don't you think
2: so? Yeah. Yeah. Maybe just a few, right?
0: Just a
2: couple.
0: Yes.
2: Let's take a step back, because April, RDO Caters Taters, what year is this now?
1: This will be our 27th year.
2: 27th year. Where the amount of money that's been raised is staggering,
1: yeah,
2: considering that these, we're just talking about a potato feed,
1: yeah,
2: you know, the pound potato, and it's a delicious lunch. And this is all done through the generosity of RDO employees.
1: Yes, it's 100% volunteer based. It's really been amazing to see through the years, like, RDO team members, like, get connected with wonderful nonprofits, and then beyond Caters Taters, continue to serve the community and others.
2: Okay, let's talk about that vetting process, because the first time I heard about what it takes to end up as a recipient of RDO Caters Taters, I didn't realize the investment that you make before the event even begins in these nonprofits, mm-hmm, and you want to get to know them so much. So let's talk, I mean, I assume, like, you put this one to bed and all of a sudden you're starting work on the 2027 one immediately. Let's talk about what it takes to be a chosen entity before we go back to Kelly.
1: Yeah, well, there's several different people involved, including some people from the Offutt Family Foundation. We also have a CRC, Community Responsibility Committee, that can put some input, and we evaluate how they've been serving the community over the years, usually specifically the Fargo-Moorhead area for Caters Taters. And besides that, and the application process is extensive, where people get to show evidence of their impact and how they want to use the funds that will be raised. Because, again, 100% of the funds goes to the nonprofit. Over the last 27 years, we've raised $1.2 million for the community.
2: Whoa.
1: And we're currently at 55,000 pound potatoes sold.
0: Wow.
1: Yeah.
2: That's a lot of spuds.
1: Yes,
2: that's a lot of spuds.
1: Well, we know how to grow them at RDO.
2: Yeah, so. You do. Okay, Kelly, you hear something like that, and now you get to be one of the recipient organizations, and you used the correct word earlier, which is, it's not just a fundraiser, it's a friendraiser as well, because you're going to be in front of all of these people, I mean, business leaders, community leaders, entire offices who are getting their to-go orders picked up, and they're all coming out to support your organization. What do you think this means to Hope Blooms?
3: Well, first of all, it means a lot of tears are shed in a very happy way. And but it is truly, I don't know that there are words. I think big events like this that, yeah, call a lot of our community together, not only can help thread the needle for small nonprofits like us, but raise those critical funds and just be able to amplify the work that we're doing and to, you know, spread awareness is absolutely, priceless to us. So being able to be integrated into such a long-standing, event, is truly such a gift. But I think, I don't even know that there are words to kind of describe like how we feel, like how grateful we feel and how much this truly can help us transform the work that we're doing. And again, that's what it's all about. It all goes back to the individuals that we're serving. And when there's more capacity that's created, that's more people that can feel a sense of joy, feel a sense of belonging and feel like they matter. And every single effort towards that is well worth it.
2: Yeah. Okay.
1: One thing that really stood out is that Hope Balloons is growing its role in PAC 2. And, you know, that's some of our people at RDO. And they really always have access to these big community events because they're outside in the tractor. So that's one thing that really stood out to us to be aligned on this year of raising awareness and funds and more friends for everyone.
2: And, yeah. and making sure that it's not just the people in the metro area, it's, yep. you know, serving
0: how do you
2: that rural
0: do that?
2: Capacity.
0: How do you reach the rural communities?
3: Yeah. So we, you know, actually have been serving some of our rural community partners since 2021. And so we've been doing that for a while. And so we want to maximize joy and connection all over our region. And so lots of people are surprised to hear that we go to, you know, we head out into Minnesota to Holly, Lake Park, Detroit Lakes, Fergus Falls. We recently started serving Yulin. We go down to Breckenridge and Barnesville. And then on the North Dakota side, of course, we serve the metro area, but we go to Castleton. We go to Arthur. We go to Lisbon. We've recently started serving Enderlin. We go to Lidgerwood, Hankinson, Wahpeton. And so really visiting folks from all over our region, and we go back and do that countless times a year. And one new thing that we're really trying to do is in those more rural communities, we're trying to find volunteers in those very communities who want to come out and serve our programming, right? Want to come out and visit their neighbors they've maybe never met in a senior living community. And it's like, what kind of good things can be fostered, right? And what kind of visits can happen when we're not in town? And so that's really our goal here as we move forward is to continue to find people that are want to reinvest in a new way in their community that they live in. And so that's one of our efforts.
0: I love it. I had no idea that you were going out into the rural areas. Maybe I knew that at one time, but I love that. And I love that someone who's listening in all these other communities knows that like Hope Blooms is accessible to their community too, which is really cool.
3: And it really ties back to a huge impact that this event will have on our mission is one of the things that we are going to take some of those funds towards is going to be a new delivery van. And so right now the van we have, you know, she, little Rosebud is treated as well, but she has a lot of limitations to her. And so we are hoping that we can raise funds that, you know, we can actually, you know, upgrade our van and be able to take it out into our rural communities rather than having to take 3 and 4 vehicles and things like that to get all of our supplies out there. And so, and some like accessibility, you know, maybe get a ramp for our van and things like that, that will really have a direct impact on our ability to serve.
0: Very cool. I love that.
2: Okay.
0: I love that your van's name is Rosebud too.
2: Yeah. Mm-hmm. Now, can I be the person who's like, okay, yeah, that's great and everything like that, but let's talk about the lunch.
0: Oh, okay,
2: yeah.
0: Sorry.
2: It's
0: back
2: the lunch
0: the
2: hour.
0: Okay,
2: I want to talk about like all this fun stuff. RDO Caters Taters, you've moved around the community over the years. I know because I've always looked for the high impact sign to let me know where you're going to be. You found a great home at the Holiday Inn, a great partnership with those folks at the Holiday Inn. They are going to be serving this up. They do all the cooking, right?
1: Yes, correct. And we do all the serving or boxing up all the takeout orders, selling raffle tickets the day of. But, again, you can get yours from Hope Balloons or some RDO team members before the event. And we're there help serving and clearing and just facilitating joy and connections. To benefit more joy and connections later on down the line.
2: It really has become one of those afternoon lunches where a lot of networking does take place, which is really great. You see organizations, and one of the things I love the most is so many other nonprofits attend this. It becomes like a nonprofit, like little like picnic by
3: the
2: end of the day.
3: Thing ever.
0: You know what?
2: It really is.
0: You know what we used to do at this event, and then it kind of fell away. But I feel like we need to bring back this year is we always had like the head of the nonprofit do the ceremonial first potato,
2: the inaugural potato,
0: the inaugural potato.
3: You guys don't even know what this means to me. Like potatoes are like a part of like
0: love
3: how
0: language.
3: I live my life.
2: They're your love language.
0: Yes.
3: Mm-hmm. And then I was like, okay, is there a more perfect pairing? Potatoes nourish the body, and flowers nourish the soul.
0: Ooh, and in the middle
3: is a Venn diagram with the word joy. Right?
0: Yes.
2: Oh, I thought you were going to say the word Kelly
0: that.
2: In the middle there.
0: Kelly's in the middle.
3: Well, my family would know that. Yes, my family's like, I legitimately, my husband's like, what do you want for dinner? And I'm like, literally any sort of potato.
2: There you go.
0: Yes.
3: This is really
2: It really is a fantastic way to have a lunch for your whole office, too, by the way.
0: I think we bring that back. We'll Facebook Live it on KFGO's Facebook page.
2: Love that.
0: You know, the cool part about KFGO's connection to RDO Caters Taters is that we've not missed a year. We have been the media sponsor since the very first one. And so it's a tradition for us here at KFGO to be there as well, and we're excited about it. Now, back to JJ's point, you can order your potatoes right now. If you go to RDOCatersTaters.com, you can order, you can download a group order form.

0: box that the boxes go into as well. How lucky.
1: Yes. Well, the building really empties out on RDO caterers.
0: Oh, does it?
1: So, because everyone's there helping out because we want it to be quick, seamless, and fun for everyone. And it's only $10
2: for
1: a booth.
2: That's
1: so affordable. You can't get that anywhere.
2: Yeah. Well, and, you know, coincidentally, we're celebrating our 10th birthday this year.
3: Oh.
2: And so, you know, think of it as $1, you know, donating a dollar for every year that we've served our community. And $10 goes a long ways to serve at Hope Blooms because we're so good at repurposing so many different things. And so it really just has a direct impact on our mission. So
3: we're going to buy a new van, and then we'll have to name that one.
2: Yeah. Yeah.
3: After another flower, Rosebud, right? And then...
2: Hey. Like petunia, petunia.
3: Petunia.
0: Oh, there you go. There you go. That's spectacular.
3: That was good.
0: And before we go, because Kelly, you know, this is my favorite part. Yes. We are just finishing up with canning season. And so if people have leftover mason or ball jars, you're accepting those, right?
2: Yes. So Hope Blooms, yes, our mission is built on recycled items. And so we accept donated canning jars, right? About pint-sized mason jars with a regular mouth or similar recycled food jars of a similar size. And we have a patio box right outside of our door. If you go to hopeblooms.org, you can find out where we're located. And yes, that helps us fulfill our mission. Last year, we created almost 19,000 moments of joy for our neighbors in
0: need. Holy moly.
2: So that's a lot of jars and a lot of flowers and a lot of hope.
0: And it's easy to get those labels off. Just soak them a little bit, and there you go. You don't need to know how many garlic-stuffed olives I've been eating. So
2: I know.
0: Ridiculous.
2: But I would like a little competition one time about, like, what used to be in this jar, because I think I could win it.
3: I bet you could.
2: I can't win Jeopardy, but I could win this game.
0: I would watch that game show.
3: Wait, do you have to smell them?
2: Well, I hope they're coming clean.
0: Yeah.
3: Okay, but honestly, you're coming back to our show, so like maybe this is something we should put together.
0: We are
3: going to
0: put this.
3: We
0: are putting this together.
3: We're putting it together.
0: And when you're like
2: really bad if I don't win.
0: Spaghetti sauce. Yeah. Olives, pickles, be like, how did she know the difference?
3: Okay, we're doing it.
2: Because it said Prego on the jar. Real Sherlock Holmes over here.
3: I'm excited,
0: are you okay, Taters? If people want this, let's give them it again. April, where can they go to get signed up for the pre-orders, get their tickets, and then how can they find someone with raffle tickets too?
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0: Awesome. Thank you both so much.
2: Yes, thank you so much.
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2: ABC News, I'm Wayne Cabot. Measles scare at a neonatal intensive care unit, the esteemed Children's Hospital of Philadelphia, giving antibodies now to infants and babies because of a probable exposure in a state that has seen the deaths of four unvaccinated patients, including two children. The state says it reached out to the CDC for help in America's worst measles outbreak in a quarter century. The highest diesel prices ever keep on climbing, forcing farmers like James Byrd in North Carolina to consider passing along costs to you.
3: I mean, it just makes our margin, profit margins, even thinner than what, I mean, it was already thin, but it's just as thin as a piece of paper.
2: Diesel averaging $6.45 a gallon at the worst time possible for people who are heating with oil this winter. In-person voting starts today for this year's midterms in Virginia, Minnesota, South Dakota, Idaho. Next week, Illinois, Michigan, Vermont, and in North Dakota. This is ABC News. That one holdout juror in the Lindsey Clancy murder case says, despite what people might have heard, he never doubted her guilt. He says she knew exactly what she was doing when she strangled her three children. He also believes she planned the killings based on the physical evidence and the key witnesses. ABC's Peter Haralambo says a hearing on possibly other charges being filed against the Massachusetts mom is set to take place in 11 days.
4: They're basically asking the judge to look at all the evidence and all the testimony in the case and come to his own conclusion that she's not guilty by reason of insanity, effectively, and basically make it so that there's no need for an additional trial. So we'll hear arguments about that motion. It's possible we even get a ruling from the judge.
2: A vehicle bomb has gone off at a mosque in northwest Pakistan, killing 21, among them police officers attending prayers. The World Food Program says more than a million people in South Sudan may lose access to food next month because of a massive shortfall in aid funding for humanitarian agencies. Wayne Cabot, ABC News.
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10: We have cloudy skies and some rain in Fargo-Moorhead. It's 63 degrees. From the KFGO Newsroom, I'm Darren Selvig. Today marks the start of early voting in Minnesota, where voters are able to cast absentee ballots in person, typically at a local election office or voting center, or by mail. Reporter Gracie Stockton.
11: Steve Simon says they are prepared for any circumstance, but the most common concern among voters is ice.
12: I'll tell you that the number one question I get asked over the last 8 months, not even close, is what do we do if there's ice at the polling place, right? That's a physical issue. That's obviously not a cyber issue. So that is the number one question as I travel around the state.
11: He says Minnesotans can vote before Election Day by mail or in person at designated absentee voting locations. There is a 100-foot rule that protects people from others approaching them at the ballot box. They can also request an absentee ballot online.
10: More expansive early voting is scheduled to begin in Minnesota and other states in the coming weeks. A new KSTP Survey USA poll shows closer margins in Minnesota's races for governor and Senate. In the governor's race, Democrat Amy Klobuchar leads Republican Lisa Daymuth 47-40%. Last month, Klobuchar led a 16-point advantage. In the race for retiring Senator Tina Smith's seat, Democrat Peggy Flanagan and Republican Michelle Tafoya are tied at 42%. 12% of likely voters surveyed remain undecided. A father accused of killing his 16-year-old son in the Twin Cities is on trial today. Jordan Collins Sr. is charged with one count of second-degree murder. He plans to represent himself. He's accused of killing his 16-year-old son, Jordan Manny Collins Jr. Collins Jr.'s remains were found nearly 2 months after he was reported missing in an Elk River landfill. Authorities arrested Collins Sr. less than a week after his son's remains were found. Prosecutors said he was planning to leave Minnesota and had cash on hand. More than 90 witnesses are expected to testify, including Manny's mother and workers from the landfill where his remains were found. Well, on Afternoons Live, guest host Jim Shaw asked Delray Williams if her health is good enough to serve as Moorhead mayor if elected. She suffered a stroke in 2022.
7: It certainly is. I've been active since then and around in the community, and people see me.
10: Williams touts her work on getting funding from the legislature for the underpass at Main Avenue and 20th and 21st Streets as one of the most important things she's done as mayor from 2014 to 2018. Williams is running against Councilmember and former Judge Lisa Borgen and Craig Whaley. And the era of underpass construction in Moorhead will soon be over. The city and MnDOT are hosting a ribbon cutting for the 11th Street underpass at the Center Avenue intersection on Wednesday, October 7th at 4 p.m. A community block party will then happen on Center Avenue near the 9th Street intersection from 5 to 8:30. The city says the official opening date for the underpass will be announced later. Construction began in March of 2024. The underpass at 20th and 21st Streets and Main Avenue opened in August 2022 after 4 years of construction. And checking your forecast now from the KFGO Weather Center for the rest of today. Areas of rain continuing. High of 66 degrees. Tonight, mostly cloudy, areas of fog, low down to 56. East-northeast winds tonight, under 12 miles an hour. And for Saturday, mostly cloudy, areas of fog lifting in the morning tomorrow, our high 70 degrees. Right now we do have some rain in Fargo-Moorhead and to the south of the FM area, 63 degrees. I'm Darren Selvig, News Radio, KFGO.
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22: She loves the theater, but she never comes.
24: Well, we already sort of started this segment in the noon hour, but it's See It, Stream It, Skip It, where J.J. Gordon tells you what to see in the theater, what to stream at home, and what to skip all together. And if you missed our earlier conversation with filmmaker Chris Newberry, a See It recommendation from It Takes Two for the next week would be to get on over to our very own Fargo Theater. Chris Newberry is a filmmaker who we've been in touch with for the past 9 years. What? I couldn't believe when you said that. I was like, wow, I can't believe it's been that long. But Echoes in the Night, The Search for Jacob Wetterling is a documentary that Chris has been working on for the better part of the last decade, and it is now playing at the Fargo Theater for the next week. And it is the story of Jacob Wetterling. And, of course, that is a story that is near and dear to all of our hearts, and it talks about wrestling with trauma and uncertainty, and that, of course, the devastating conclusion decades after his abduction, and so sort of walks you through the entire Jacob Wetterling story. So that's playing at the Fargo Theater. That's our first See It kind of jumped on that one a little bit early here.
25: That's
24: on
25: good.
24: RT2.
25: It deserved to get some acknowledgement.
24: Yeah.
25: Because it is a Minnesota story from a Minnesota filmmaker. I'm super excited that the Fargo Theater was able to host it, and I'm definitely going to make that my go-to this weekend. Now, that being said, I'm going to talk about two movies that are coming out that have had a lot of talk about them. I haven't seen either, so I'll give you your decision whether or not you want to see this. Number one, Resident Evil. Based on the video game series of the same name. Now, there's about a million Resident Evil movies out there already, but this one is the one, is the granddaddy of them all, because it is directed by Zach Krieger, who directed Barbarian in 2022, which was one of the most surprisingly entertaining movies I've ever seen in my life. I did not see coming the twist in this one. And then last summer's Weapons, which ends up becoming an Academy Award-winning film. So now he's directed Resident Evil, and
24: in
25: all honesty, this guy is an inventive, creative, fun filmmaker. I think that Resident Evil is going to be great, but I will tell you this. It is a scary movie. It is going to be gory. It is based upon a video game series of, like, zombies and people who've had this chemical, you know, put on them. So I don't think that Resident Evil is for everybody. I think it's for a very select group of people, but it is going to become very popular. I wouldn't be surprised if it's at the top of the box office this weekend. Just know that going in. Just because everyone's going to it doesn't mean it. For the same reason why I would not recommend the movie Barbarian to everybody. I have to know a little bit about your tastes to be able to say, yes, this is a great movie, or, you know what, skip this one.
24: Yeah.
25: Just check out the next one.
24: Yeah.
25: Weapons being the movie, I think, that really put him on the map. It not only was a huge commercial success last summer, but again, then getting that Academy Award attention during that time as well, too. So Resident Evil comes out this weekend. Now, this one might be an easier one for you to choke down. The Wait. The Wait stars Ethan Hawke and Russell Crowe, and it is a Western, okay? So it's set.
24: You love a Western.
25: I do. And, like, it's kind of it's at the edge of what the American West is disappearing to. So it's set in Oregon in 1933. We think of Westerns as only being the desert, right? And this is still the American West, but it's the American Pacific Northwest, I guess, if you will. And it has got a phenomenal plot, and I have read such amazing things about it. And this is what happens in the movie The Wait. Our Ethan Hawke, our lead, is torn away from his daughter and sent to a work camp. So this is a way to punish prisoners back in the days. They send you to a work camp. And the warden, played by Russell Crowe, tells him that he will release him. Essentially just like, you know, put the key to the shackles and he can go. But before he does that, this guy needs to smuggle a bunch of gold that the prisoners have found through a really deadly wilderness area. And he's got to do it with a couple of these other guys, and then it's a matter of like, okay, well, if we're going to smuggle it for the warden, maybe we should steal it ourselves. It depends on how far this guy's willing to go to be reunited with his daughter. It is a fantastic Western, right? It is that old school feeling of like, we haven't tamed the wilderness completely yet. It is a matter of like, you know, who's more evil, right? This guy who's serving time for his crimes or the warden who's, you know, trying to abuse the trust between those guys. I can't tell you enough how much I am excited about The Wait because a good Western goes a long way. And again, this is at the time, 1933, where the West has disappeared in a lot of places, right? We are seeing the advent of automobiles and we've got a train system. All of these things are taking away that untamed wilderness that cowboys used to ride across and run cattle. But this is one chunk that still remains dangerous, that still remains untamed by man. So The Wait opens this weekend. It's getting absolutely amazing reviews. It premiered at the Sundance Film Festival, and it also then played the Berlin Film Festival. It was a darling at both of these. Everyone really, really liked it. I think that there's something fun to it. And it's cobbled together of stories based on real life, right? So it's based on these real work camps that did exist. It's based upon the corruption that you saw at that time. And so if you are looking, if you're looking to get out there, and this is kind of weird, but when you go see it, most of it was actually filmed in Germany. And they're like, well, Germany looks just like Oregon. And in all honesty, I don't know if I would have been able to tell the difference.
24: Right. I was like,
25: right?
24: I don't know.
25: I mean, it's very rare that something is actually filmed in the place it's set. Especially Westerns. True. We used to make Westerns in Italy. That's why we called them spaghetti Westerns. Because chunks of Italy were so, like, looked just like Monument Valley.
24: You're blowing my mind right now.
25: Oh, really?
24: Why did I not realize that? No, I never put that together.
25: Oh, yeah. Some of the best Westerns were directed by men who didn't even speak English.
24: Wow.
25: Yeah.
24: Mm-hmm. Okay, I love that.
25: Really, really interesting. They just, you know, the whole world loves that kind of story. That and it's unique to the United States, that American cowboy story. So, again, The Wait opens in theaters this weekend. And then I thought I would do some of my favorite chicken-related movies.
24: Oh, yes.
25: Okay? So, just to, you know, we had a great week of chicken bingo at Big Iron. And I did go out and have KFC for dinner one night. And so now I thought maybe it's time for some of my favorite chicken movies.
24: Do you think the chickens you were holding all day inspired you?
25: I think they did. I really think
24: that
25: they did.
24: Sense.
25: I hope that I don't end up with like a pocket full of chicken feed. But you never know.
24: I can't think of any. Were there chickens in Son-in-Law?
25: Yeah.
24: movie that came to my mind.
25: There's some random chickens out there that are clucking around. There's definitely some chickens in that one. But that's a good choice, right? There's also
24: the
25: hog is a big thing. There's also he's supposed to kill the turkey, and he just like screams at the turkey and it passes out.
24: Doesn't he at some point ask like, are they extra crispy original recipe? Yes.
25: Okay, here's my suggestion. I'm going to start out with two kids ones.
24: Hey, did I come up with a chicken movie.
25: Those are great ones. Those are good ones. Yes.
24: I only had one. Don't make it plural.
25: It's a good one.
24: I had son-in-law. That's all I could come up with.
25: And I'll give you a hint. My definition of the word chicken is going to change a little bit as these things go along.
24: Interesting.
25: So number one, Rock-a-Doodle. If you've never seen this animated film, it stars, Rock-a-Doodle is just one of the best animated films of all time. I'm going to tell you why. The music is amazing. It's about a rooster who is pretty much like Elvis, and he leaves the farm. He's got to come back. Glenn Campbell does the voice. Oh, who doesn't love some Glenn Campbell? And he does all the great music in it, too. This is from the same guy who did Land Before Time and An American Tale. So if you like those movies, Rock-a-Doodle, it's on Prime. It's fantastic. Chicken Run. Chicken Run is about a chicken farm in England, and it's actually an escape movie. It's like The Great Escape. It's a wartime internment camp escape movie, but it's chickens trying to get away from a farm that's going to turn them into pot pies. It is, without a doubt, Chicken Run, I think, is one of the best movies of all time. It's done by Aardman Animation, so it's stop motion. And what's unique about Aardman is if you stop and you zoom in on stuff, you can see the fingerprints on the plasticine, which is the material they make. And someone said, why don't you get rid of that? Why don't you make people wear gloves? And it's because the animators at Aardman want you to know that a human being did this. Chicken Run, fantastic movie.
24: My kids loved this movie.
25: It's so good.
24: I was like, I think I know it. And then I Googled it. When I see it, I'm like, yep, they loved this movie.
25: Yep. And there's a sequel that's on Netflix right now that came out, I don't know, like 30 years later or 20 years later called Chicken Run Rise of the Nugget. And
24: oh,
25: so
24: you probably watch that,
25: it's
24: too.
25: Good. I mean, and listen, you watch Chicken Run, you're going to want to eat a chicken pot pie, I guarantee you.
24: I feel like maybe did you suggest finding this movie for them?
25: Yeah, it's a good
24: one. I'm sure you did, because I know you suggested Rock-a-Doodle at one time as well.
25: And my kids love Rock-a-Doodle. Chanticleer, yeah. And the music in Rock-a-Doodle is out of this world.
24: So good.
25: Glenn Campbell, so good. Chicken Run, I mean, Chicken Run essentially it's a World War II internment camp movie, but it's done in this parody kind of style with chickens trying to get out. It is out of this world. It's really good. It also has a really great score. The music in it is really good. Now, next, one of the most traumatic films of anyone's childhood, Return to Oz, the Disney sequel to The Wizard of Oz, about young Dorothy, who has now gone back to Kansas and has told people about these fantastic things she's seen. And they think that she's lost her mind. So what do they give Dorothy? Electroshock therapy. And while she's having to endure electroshock therapy, she escapes from the mental asylum, finds herself back in Oz. Things did not go great while she was gone. In it, the reason I mention this is she has a chicken named Biliana.
24: Oh, I was like, where does the chicken come into play? I do not remember.
25: And the chicken talks, like this. Dorothy! Dorothy! Oh, Dorothy! And so the chicken is along for the whole ride, and so there's your chicken tie-in.
24: I love it.
25: Return to Oz. For those of us whose parents were like, oh, good, it's a sequel to Wizard of Oz, I'm going to have my kids watch it. I am terrified. I still watch this movie. There's a woman who removes her head. There's these things called wheelers. I am terrified of this movie, even still today as a grown man.
24: I mean, Wizard of Oz was kind of creepy, too.
25: Yeah. And,
24: you know?
25: Right, poppies, like, they're all going to, like, pass out and die. The Wicked Witch of the West, you know, wants to kill this little girl, essentially.
24: Right. I mean, there's witches that want to kill you, and there's magic, and it's scary.
25: Okay, my next one is a movie called Fly Away Home. It stars Jeff Bridges and Anna Paquin. It's based on a true story, and it's about a young girl whose mother dies in a car crash and is sent across the world. They live in New Zealand, but she's sent across the world to Ontario to live with her dad, who is a visual artist. She's estranged from her father, and she finds a nest, a goose nest, with eggs that haven't hatched, and a hunter has killed the mother goose. And so she asks her dad if it's all right if she, you know, like, takes these eggs, and she helps the eggs hatch. And then the young geese imprint on her as, like, a mother. And so the problem is that as the summer gets further and further along, these geese need to migrate, but without a goose to show them the way, they don't know what they're going to do. So the dad builds a light plane flyer. So essentially, like, it's a big fan at the back with wings, and his daughter then leads the geese south for the winter. And It is. This is one of those movies that they showed in school all the time. It's incredibly inspirational. It, you know, it centers on this young girl and her relationship with nature and how even as human beings we can connect with these pieces. Fly Away Home is out of this world. One of the best movies I've ever seen. Jeff Bridges as a father learning to connect with a girl that he has no, you know, he doesn't know anything about, and they connect over these geese. Fly Away Home, you can watch it on YouTube or Tubi with commercials built into it, but I highly recommend this one. Watching this one together as a family is top-notch. And my last chicken-related movie is Stand By Me, based on the Stephen King story, directed by Rob Reiner, one of the best movies about teenage or young boys, I guess, of all time. And the reason I chose this one is there is absolutely one of the best depictions of the car racing game Chicken that you're ever going to see in a movie, which is two cars are heading towards each other on the same road, same and lane, same chicken. Lane, and who's the one who's going to dodge first? Stand By Me has one of the best chicken scenes ever that you're ever going to see in any movie, and
24: JJ,
25: that's on HBO Max.
24: That was a brilliant
25: Thank you. There's some chicken movies for you.
24: Bravo.
25: You're going to see something in the theaters. Of course, you can watch the Jacob Wetterling documentary at the Fargo Theater, as Amy said. The Wait is that Western set up in Oregon that you might want to see. Resident Evil, people are going to talk about it. But boy, oh boy, if you've never played the video games, you don't like scary movies, you can avoid that one. And if you want to see a movie about a chicken, Rock-A-Doodle, Chicken Run, Return to Oz, Fly Away Home, and Stand By Me.
24: There you go.
25: Also, Son-in-Law.
24: Also
25: original
24: son-in-law.
25: Recipe or extra crispy.
0: Buddy.
24: See, Rusty understands the assignment.
0: Yep.
24: You get it. You get it. He was like, I'm going to talk about chicken movies. And literally, that was the only movie that came to my mind. I have so few movies to pull from my mind bank.
25: But look what you got on that one. That was I think that was a good pull.
24: You
25: right?
24: gave me the Son-in-Law DVD.
25: I gave a lot of people the Son-in-Law DVD.
24: I was very
25: that was my
24: excited.
25: Big thing a couple Thanksgivings ago. I was like, here, you go, have a little something to watch this weekend.
24: I was very excited.
25: I did Planes, Trains, and Automobiles the year before.
24: Yeah, I had obviously watched that movie before. I was so proud of myself. Okay. Yes, someone said yes, Fly Away Home, a childhood fave of mine. And someone said it takes two. The best part of Fly Away Home was the song While They Were Flying by Mary Chapin Carpenter.
25: Oh, We were lucky enough for a long time to have great, like, end credit songs. I think of, like, the Michael Jackson one that was over Free Willy. And that's another great example of like a needle drop moment where there's just like the perfect song at the perfect moment.
24: Mm. Yeah. You
0: good
24: love
0: stuff.
24: That.
25: I do.
24: You love that. And also there wasn't it last year where you decided Tina Turner should have every.
25: Yes.
24: I don't remember what movie inspired that conversation, but you're like, should she end every movie?
25: She should. Every movie should end with, well, Project Hail Mary.
24: Oh,
25: she, yeah, she's got that. And it's like maybe every movie should end with a Tina Turner song over the credits.
0: Yeah.
25: That's worth it.
24: You did.
25: I mean,
24: have
25: can we at
24: moment.
25: Least try it?
24: Let's try it.
25: Okay, good.
24: Let's try it. Let's not say no right away. This is It Takes Two. Amy Eiler, JJ Gordon, Rusty Halverson is in the studio because egg markets have closed already.
0: Mm-hmm.
24: Friday's flying by. Okay, let's take a quick peek at Wall Street here. Everything is still in the red. Nope, I take that back. NASDAQ has bounced just a bit into the green this hour. The S&P is down 5. The Dow is down 114. But the NASDAQ up 2. How did those egg markets close?
0: Amy, we bounced just a bit in live cattle futures, but otherwise a lot of minus signs across the board for the agricultural markets. Starting this weekend, 2-inch rains are forecast for southern Brazil. That could help early planting soybeans in that part of the world. Harvest progress in the U.S. could slow down next week in the Corn Belt and Central Plains, raising some crop quality concerns, perhaps, in corn. Corn futures on the day, though, about 3 cents lower, both December, March contracts. December down 3 at 527.5, March at 541.5, down 3 cents. Soybeans, November down 16.25, 1303.5. Minneapolis spring wheat, December at 741, down 11.5. Live cattle futures, October, 27 cents higher at 215.92, December up 37 cents at 216.62. Feeder cattle October down 87 cents at 323.50. Lean hogs October down 80 cents at 78.10. 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I'm Rusty Halverson for the Mighty 790 and 104.7 KFGO.
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26: KFGO News, Fargo, Moorhead, 64 degrees, mostly cloudy. I'm Nate Cohn. A man from Braddock, North Dakota, is facing multiple charges of fleeing officers and reckless endangerment after a police chase in Bismarck yesterday. Court documents say Christopher Roth fled multiple traffic stop attempts, drove into squad cars, nearly ran over a cop, and nearly ran over multiple pedestrians during a chase. Police say Roth also drove through a chain-link fence, drove on the sidewalk, and abandoned his vehicle before he was arrested following a foot pursuit in the 900 block of 7th Street North in Bismarck. Roth is being held in the Burley Morton Detention Center. His hometown of Braddock is an unincorporated community southeast of Bismarck with a population of around 20. Former Moorhead mayor and current candidate for mayor, Delray Williams, says that she wants to become mayor again to calm down discussion inside of the city council.
27: When you fight when you're making decisions, you don't always make the best ones. Mm-hmm. I've watched that, and that's not good. We can disagree, of course, but we have to do it civilly.
26: Williams says that her priorities include getting more affordable housing for Moorhead residents. She says she'll create a task force to make that happen. She previously served as mayor from 2014 to 2018. Williams is running against council member and former judge Lisa Borgen and Craig Whaley. She made her comments on KFGO's Afternoons Live. 64 degrees right now, Fargo Moorhead. 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
26: 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News time 1:33. An ICE agent facing charges for his actions during Operation Metro Surge in the Twin Cities earlier this year pled not guilty in federal court this morning.
11: Christian Castro was accused of lying to the FBI about being attacked before he shot an immigrant man in the leg in January, part of Operation Metro Surge in Minneapolis. Prosecutors indicted Castro this month on 6 federal counts of making false statements. His attorney declined to comment after today's hearing. Castro appeared in Hennepin County Court Thursday on felony assault charges and for falsely reporting a crime after being arrested in Minneapolis. His bail was set at $200,000. Castro was released from a Texas jail after Minnesota's attempts to extradite him failed this summer.
26: It's reporter Gracie Stockton. And the North Dakota Department of Environmental Quality has a new leader. Jennifer Turnbow will take over the role, serving as the department's second director since it became a standalone agency in 2019. Turnbow has worked in environmental services and state government for 23 years. She was appointed by North Dakota Governor Kelly Armstrong. Armstrong says that North Dakota residents will benefit from Turnbow's commitment to keeping North Dakota a state with some of the cleanest air, land, and water in the country. Former director of the department, Dave Glatt, stepped down earlier this year after 43 years in state government. KFGO Weather Center forecast, cloudy and breezy afternoon. High temperature of 66 degrees expected by our meteorologist, Tom Szymanski. Areas of rain and drizzle throughout the midday. Better chances further south you go. Mostly cloudy overnight. Areas of fog, 56 degrees for the overnight low. Mostly cloudy tomorrow. Areas of fog lifting in the morning, 70 degrees for the high. Tomorrow night into Sunday, mostly cloudy, 68. 64 right now, mostly cloudy. Fargo-Moorhead, Nate Cohen, News Radio, KFGO.
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13: To the public, just for...
14: It Takes Two, Amy Eiler, J.J. Gordon. I'm here with Beth Jansen, Executive Director of Bonanzaville, where history is coming to life every single day. Beth, you've got a really exciting event coming up this Sunday for first responders. Tell me all about it.
13: So we have a First Responder Appreciation Day happening. It's a family fun day here on Sunday from 12 to 5. The village is literally closed to the public just for first responders, and then there's added fun things to do for their families. Rangers, as well as Tour the Village. There's lunch, there's door prizes, there's wagon rides, there's barrel train rides, all sorts of other fun things for families to do, all in support of and appreciation of our first responders in the community.
14: I really love the fact that sprinkled throughout the year, you do find these special days to honor the service that has been given to so many other people by allowing Bonanzaville to be something that's free for families, a great opportunity. Okay, so these first responders are going to get to come here on Sunday. They're going to get to take in everything. What's something that they might be excited to see while they're out here? I mean, I'm thinking maybe like the vehicle shed would be one of those spots.
13: Well, yeah, considering there's three squad cars in the vehicle shed, that might be a good spot, as well as the air museum. I think that there's something for everybody at Bonanzaville. I say that all the time, but there really is, with the cars and the airplanes and the carriages and the old cabins there's just a ton to see and a ton of different things.
14: How is fall when it comes to field trips? Are you seeing some schools signing up for days that they want to come out here and bring the kiddos?
13: Yep. As a matter of fact, I think we have 200 kids coming next week.
14: Oh,
13: yeah.
14: Boy.
13: Uh-huh. Mm-hmm. Fun.
14: Yeah.
13: Mostly it's the older kids. The third and fourth graders come in May. So we end up with 5,000 kids coming through in May. And then in the fall, it quiets down a little bit in regards to field trips, but we still, you know, have a couple a week going on.
14: Well, because you're also gearing up at the fall time for those paranormal activity-like events. I saw that the tickets are up for that right now, and it's always the hottest ticket in town.
13: Oh, yeah, those are fun. They start here October 10th and run Fridays and Saturdays till the end of the month. I shouldn't say oddly. I guess it's probably appropriate, but Halloween is the one that's selling out the quickest.
14: Oh, yeah, I suppose. This is what a great day to go. Oh, boy, oh, boy. And I know that your guides are well-versed when it comes to this, and so this is both for the first-time-ever ghost hunter as well as the experienced paranormal expert. And because you have so much history here, there's a lot of things that may have been touched by that otherworldly presence.
13: Yeah, that's a very nice way to put it, JJ, instead of saying we're haunted. We go through, during our paranormal tours, there's at least 8 buildings that we go through that have had activity over the course of the last 6-7 years, basically. And we add new ones anytime we have somebody come in from outside, which just does happen at least once a year, and say, oh, I felt this in this building, or I heard this in this building. And then we'll add them on and see if we can find anything in there. And yes, Fargo Paranormal is heavily involved with our paranormal tours here at Bonanzaville.
14: I'm really impressed every time I come out to Bonanzaville, because you just keep adding more and more, not only amazing exhibits, but more stuff to do while you're out here. And you're also a place that people can rent. I'm thinking about holiday parties are booking up right now. So what a great opportunity if someone wants to have a unique holiday party. I know Abby Miller and I are both coming out. You've got a special renter coming in who had previously done an Edgar Allan Poe event.
13: Yeah.
14: And we spoke with them about the serial killer speakeasy. I don't know what to expect yet, but I am excited, and it just happens to be in October, which is another great month for that to happen. You guys must get rentals all the time.
13: Actually, October is completely booked. We have both paranormal and rentals going on. I even have a Halloween wedding this year. I've been excited. Since I've been here in 2020, I've always wanted to have a Halloween wedding, and so we did finally book a Halloween wedding this year. We also have our trunk or treat coming up on the 25th of October, and that is a big fun thing for all the kids, and you can sign up as a business for free. All you have to do is feed the kiddos candy and get to talk to their parents.
14: I mean, what a great opportunity, right? And listen, skip the Tootsie Rolls. They've got a place somewhere, but if you're a business coming out here, go for those nice candy bars, right? Go for the Skittles, the Sour Patch Kids, the stuff that people are really looking forward to fill in those bags. If people want more information about what's going on, I follow your social media. Mm-hmm. That's how I found out about the First Responders Day. That's how I found out that paranormal activity tickets are up and ready to go. And I think that that's just probably the bee's knees for anyone who wants to know what's going on at Bonanzaville.
13: Absolutely. They can also go to our website at bonanzaville.org, but yes, I've I think social media is probably the best place.
14: Beth Jansen, always a pleasure to see you. And hey, we're going to announce some puzzle tournament dates coming up too. And Bonanzaville has been the home to the North Dakota Jigsaw Puzzle Championship for years now, and we just love coming out here. No hauntings though during the puzzle competition. Nothing that we've at least seen at this point.
13: Yeah, you guys are in the event center, and as of yet, nobody has reported any mysterious happenings in the event center, other than the wild parties that go on up there.
14: Yeah, there you go. Fantastic. Beth, always a pleasure.
13: Thank you. Always a pleasure to see you too, JJ.
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0: Okay, I just got this text message. I told her that See It, Stream It, Skip It is over, but throw your bonus Friday. We're feeling good about ourselves, right?
1: Yeah, we feel really good.
0: She said, ask JJ this question and this question only. I desperately need a new show to binge. Suggest one that will make me feel something. I don't know what that means.
1: Suggest one that will make her feel something.
0: Do I have to give you the parameters of who she is as a human?
1: No. I mean, okay so hold on. I can do this. I can do this one. Okay,
0: you
1: so
0: can?
1: My go-to is always, have you watched Mad Men? Because if you have not, that should be where you should start. And I'm going to warn you that you think like you can binge Mad Men. You can't. There needs to be some thought and growth with you as a human being during that time. So that would be my beginning if you are going to watch something.
0: That's actually really good. That's a really good recommendation.
1: Have you started the show Fargo? If you have not watched Fargo from season one on, that first season, you want to feel something? Fargo season one is going to make you feel something, and then you're going to get stuff going the whole time as you go along. If you want a comedy that is going to make you feel something, you're also going to laugh. Raising Hope. It was a sitcom from maybe like 10 years ago. It's the premises is that this kid who lives with his parents and his great grandma, his life's going nowhere. One night, a woman runs up to his van, and she hops in, and they drive away from a guy who's trying to capture this girl, and they hook up. Turns out she's a serial killer, and she is executed by the state, but she's pregnant, and so now he has to raise the baby. And Cloris Leachman plays his great-grandma.
0: What?
1: Martha Plimpton plays his mom. He is the child of two, like, teenagers who had a baby before wedlock. Raising Hope, one of the funniest shows I've seen in the not-too-distant past.
0: Wow.
1: It also has so much heart in it, and it's so sweet in so many ways. Like, the very first episode always makes my wife cry.
0: Aww.
1: Like, because when he brings this baby home, his parents want nothing to do with this baby, and then they have just a sweet little moment at the end, so.
0: Raising Hope, that's cute. Okay, there you go. You got three recommendations.
1: And they're all,
0: you're welcome.
1: They're good. They're all good.
0: Those are really good.
1: Yeah.
0: I have, Mad Men's the only one that I've watched on that list, but.
1: Yeah, because we got to get you to watch the movie Fargo first.
0: Okay.
1: That's this winter's goal, is to get you to watch that one.
0: Always good to have goals.
1: Yeah.

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1: I'm KFGO Chief Meteorologist Tom Szymanski. Mostly cloudy, breezy, close to 66, give or take a couple of degrees. East southeast winds at 10 to 25. Scattered showers and patchy drizzle coming to an end. Better chances as you go further south and east, lower chances north. Mostly cloudy, areas of fog tonight, down to 56. East northeast winds under 12. Mostly cloudy tomorrow, areas of fog lifting in the morning, 70. Northeast winds at 6 to 16. Then for tomorrow night and Sunday, mostly cloudy, low 54, high near 68.
2: Right now, 64 degrees at the KFGO studios.
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2: There's a 100% chance I'm bringing this on the air. You coached a Powder Puff football game? And, like, define the word coach, like, you were their cheerleader, those are different.
11: Listen, first of all you have to do is be the one to influence Hope.
2: What
11: right?
2: do you what
11: have
2: do
11: you
2: know
11: seen
2: about
11: a movie
2: making
11: about...
2: football plays?
12: That's what I said. Did yeah, you call plays?
11: It's all about your heart.
2: Did you call plays?
11: It's, no, I mean...
12: He's avoiding the question, that's a
11: okay,
12: no.
11: Let me put it this way. It is, it's a fun activity. There's no practices leading up to it. It's just who, you know, it's a,
2: right.
11: it's a female football game.
2: You're not answering the question.
11: Did I yeah. say, like, we're going to do Skeet Ulrich on six. Skeet Ulrich on six. No, I was not doing that. I don't even remember if they said 10 hut.
12: What were the job duties and requirements for being a coach in this?

0: done.
1: Yeah.
0: Wow.
2: Right?
3: Congratulations.
0: I want to know if they're okay with you taking credit for that.
1: I'm just saying, if I want
0: a lady from the Powder Puff team to come and tell me that you have the rights to take
1: where, like, if he had lived longer, Tom Landry and I would have something to talk about on a plane.
3: What was the score? What was the final score of this game?
1: 1-0.
0: One is not a score.
1: Well, because it's not traditional football. We're not playing traditional football. Oh, so look at you two. I'm sorry. I should have had Joel Heitkamp out there calling offside. That's not the way it works. It's not a traditional football game. There's not kicky points.
0: If I'm going to be honest, I don't actually think
1: we used the entire field. If I'm really thinking back on it.
0: Okay.
3: 30 yards.
1: Is that it?
3: I have no idea.
1: How many feet is that? 90.
3: Very good.
0: Wow. Yeah, look at you.
1: I'm also good at math.
0: You're so good at math. Mm-hmm. Were there math questions involved in the Powder Puff game?
1: There absolutely were.
0: Thank goodness they only scored one point.
1: The math questions were, listen, if there's 25 of us, and we all need to get to this house for the after party, how many cars will we need? The answer was like 11. Because some people can't ride with each other after a game like that because they take it very seriously.
0: And None of this has sounded serious up until this point.
1: Friendships that are broken apart forever. Or at least until later that night.
0: Nothing has sounded serious.
1: We also didn't have that awesome turf that Fargo South has now.
3: Did you have a clipboard? Did you wear a hat? Did you at least look the parts?
1: I didn't wear hats.
0: He had scarves.
1: I had a Hawaiian shirt and khaki pants is what I had. And
0: did
1: I did. My junior year was the year I wore scarves.
0: Oh, sorry. Not your senior year. How could I?
1: I was a sensitive artist. I was also hiding hickeys.
0: Hey, what's coming up on Afternoons Live?
3: We haven't done a lot of things on our Thursday show, so we're going to bring them all back. Spencer Worth, the meat dude. We haven't played Audibles in like 3 weeks.
0: So
3: we're playing Audibles, Joel Kath. Proof Artisan Distillers, and the National ACLU. The Angela Lips lawsuit has ripple effects. They're going to be joining us and talking about AI or protections against that and more.
0: Sounds good. We'll be listening. Afternoons Live coming your way next.
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8: ABC News, I'm Wayne Cabot. New water hacking woes. Colorado Governor Jared Polis saying someone managed to disable remote access alarms and change the pumping cycles at several private water suppliers. He blames foreign actors. America's worst outbreak of measles in a quarter century may have spread to Children's Hospital of Philadelphia, a likely exposure there, including in the NICU. People in four states began casting votes today for the midterms. ABC's Karen Waugh says Republicans in tight races fear voters may be looking for a change.
2: A new poll from Fox News shows the president's approval rating at 39%, tying his second-term low. A Reuters Ipsos poll shows it lower

0: 35%. 56% of voters disapprove of his handling of immigration. 74% disapprove of his handling of inflation.
1: California Governor Newsom signing an executive order speeding up state laws establishing more oversight of AI models. This is ABC News. So long to a singer whose 1996 song was everywhere.
2: I am barely breathing.
3: Cheek was best known for this radio hit, Barely Breathing, before turning his sights on Broadway with Spring Awakening, an envelope-pushing show that musicalized teenage angst. The show swept Tony nominations in 2007. Cheek was 56. He also did musicals based on American Psycho and Alice in Wonderland. He died from organ failure. Sherry Preston, ABC News.
1: Meta is facing a lawsuit by more than 70 people who say their intimate moments were recorded by Meta's new smart glasses. Some in California say it caught them undressing, going to the bathroom, having sex, and entering passwords. One guy who put his glasses on the bathroom counter says it recorded him. He didn't know it. Meta intends to fight the allegations. It markets the glasses as a way to hear audio, take calls, capture video, without having to whip out a smartphone. Wayne Cabot, ABC News.
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7: We have cloudy skies, 64 degrees in the FM Metro. I'm Darren Selvig in the KFGO newsroom. An immigration officer pleaded not guilty today to federal charges that he lied to the FBI about being attacked before he shot and wounded a Venezuelan man during the immigration crackdown in Minneapolis early this year. Immigration and Customs Enforcement Officer Christian Castro appeared before a U.S. magistrate judge after prosecutors indicted him this month on 6 federal counts of making false statements about the January 14th shooting of Julio Cesar Solis. Reporter Taylor Rivera.
8: Castro faces second-degree assault charges and charges for falsely reporting a crime. His bail was set at $200,000 with conditions requiring him to surrender his passport, wear an electronic monitor, and sign an extradition waiver after he did not voluntarily turn himself in to the Minnesota BCA as directed after he was set free from a Texas jail after the governor there refused to extradite him last month. Hennepin County Attorney Mary Moriarty explains.
9: When he walked out the door in Texas because of Abbott's delays, our warrant was still active, and we were encouraging him through his counsel to come up here and turn himself in. He didn't do that.
8: His next scheduled date in state court is on November 3rd.
7: The U.S. Department of Homeland Security has suspended Castro without pay while he faces criminal charges. North Dakota Governor Kelly Armstrong has chosen a new leader for the State Department of Environmental Quality. Armstrong's appointing Jennifer Turnbow to direct the agency. Turnbow brings 23 years of experience in environmental services and state government. She most recently worked as a senior director for Altig Engineers and previously served as deputy director of planning for the State Transportation Department. Turnbow will take the reins of the DEQ on October 6th. Minnesota exports saw a significant rebound during the second quarter of the year. Deed Commissioner Matt Verilek says there could be several reasons behind the increase.
10: Minnesota exports of goods were up 14% over the second quarter of 2025, and that growth was widespread geographically across the globe. We are happy to see a healthy rebound in the second quarter exports because we've had several quarters preceding that of decline.
7: Verilek says businesses may have benefited from some easing of tariff pressures during the quarter. The South Dakota Aeronautics Commission has approved 2 policy changes to help spend a surplus on upgrading state airports. One change raises a cap on funding assistance for projects at small airports. The other change makes more funding available to the airports in Sioux Falls and Rapid City. The fund receives revenue from aviation-related taxes and fees, including aircraft fuel taxes, aircraft registration fees, and taxes on aircraft sales. And the Salvation Army is asking for your help to keep local families warm this winter. Donations of gently used winter coats, snow pants, boots, and mittens are now being accepted for the annual Coats for Families program. You can drop off items in the collection barrels at any Hornbacher store in Fargo, West Fargo, and Moorhead through October 9th. Families in need of winter clothing have until October 5th to register online for assistance. The Salvation Army is also looking for volunteers to help distribute the items next month. And checking our forecast from the KFGO Weather Center now. For tonight, mostly cloudy. Areas of fog, low of 56 degrees. East-northeast winds under 12 miles an hour. Tomorrow, mostly cloudy with areas of fog lifting in the morning. A high of 70. And for tomorrow night and Sunday, mostly cloudy. Low 54, high 68 on Sunday. Right now in the FM Metro, we're sitting at 64 degrees under cloudy skies. I'm Darren Selvig, News Radio, KFGO.
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0: Not gonna lie, this all feels so new again. It's been, we're talking over the crosstalk. It's been over 2 weeks since I've been in the studio for more than a day. And it's good to be back with you here on After These Live. I'm Tyler Axner, your host. Eric Johnson producing, and we've got a very busy Friday afternoon for you. Text request is open. All you got to do is send in what you want to hear at 35270. Eric Johnson is producer of the show. We'll try to play it between now and 5. And since we haven't had a chance to really check in with our usual Thursday lineup, we're going to do that today. Spencer Worth, the meat dude, is going to join us in just a short amount of time. I already see a couple of questions coming in for him. You send those in to that same Adventure RV Test Club, and we'll ask them. That's brought to you by All Sauger Meats. I'll tell you more about them in a minute. Also got the man who can get you something to wash it all down, Joel Kath, Proof Artisan Distillers. He's out at the Bismarck State Fair this weekend. We're going to check in with him. There's a 7-year bourbon barrel program that he's eager to talk to you about. Also, Nathan Wessler. I was hosting News and Views out of Big Iron all week, and I appreciate everybody that stopped on by and said hello. I had a great time getting to know some of you. But he is with the American Civil Liberties Union Foundation, so the ACLU. He's the Deputy Project Director. And earlier this week, we had a chance to visit with one of the attorneys for Angela Lips. $10 million in a lawsuit to the police and to one of those detectives. I'm going to broaden it out a little bit. If you missed that conversation with one of those attorneys, if you go to the News and Views podcast page at KFGO.com, I'd encourage you to take a listen to that there. But the ACLU is gearing up towards finding ways to protect you from encroachment on your privacy, your Fourth Amendment rights, protections from AI, just generally speaking. So we'll visit with Nathan about that and the return of audibles. Get you a chance to win a free car wash on us. I know Rusty Halverson's playing, Abby Miller, Derek Hansen will be in the studio as well. And has it been 3 weeks? Since we've had a chance to play audibles, I was in Bismarck, I was at Ballard's, I was at Big Iron. It's been a little while.
1: Yeah, end of August. I don't remember the exact date, but
0: I'll try to get the dust and rust off of that game. See how that.
1: I already
0: goes.
1: Had to do that putting it together. That seems fair.
0: Been a little while, but we will in fact get back after it today. My request for you is AC/DC, Let There Be Rock.
1: Okay,
0: that's what I want to hear today. I see some other ones coming in as well. And we will have time for open phone lines. You can call the Northwest Tire studio line at 237-5948. I already told you the Adventure RV Text Club. Allow me to do it one more time. That's at 35270. No Erica Rapp today, but I will get one of you a $25 gift card to Marge's Diner on us. You can go down to Marge's Diner. You can go to the Supper Club. You can go have a cocktail, whatever it is, on us for that $25 gift card. We will also dive into the fact that the debate that was scheduled at Prairie Public for your congressional candidates is still going to happen, but your current congressional member chickened out, and that's Julie Fedorchak. Now, you know as well as I do that she has avoided you as a general public ever since she got elected. Some can even point perhaps maybe before that. Yeah, she'll have the town hall meetings that are by telephone. You know what happens during those? Your questions get screened. So those are not legitimate town halls. This is not an open format or a forum for you to get some of your concerns or questions across to your Congress member. And now a debate that had been agreed upon that was set up in a way that her campaign wanted it to run, all of a sudden backing out. That word coming out yesterday, well, Trigby Hammer is the one that told us about that, again on News and Views, but the excuse making from her campaign versus what Prairie Public is saying was already agreed upon and that there were no changes, something's not adding up. And I'm questioning you as North Dakota residents primarily. I know we got you listeners in Minnesota and South Dakota as well, but why do you think she backed out of it? I've got plenty of thoughts as to the reason being of why she decided that stage is going to have one empty chair in it. But I'm curious your speculation, because what her campaign's saying and what Prairie Public are saying don't line up. And one of them is simply not telling the truth. And I'm going to take Prairie Public at their word on this, because there's a number of things that I think have started to snowball when it comes to your Congress not doing their job. And the very moment that a lot of you are pleading for them to get something done, Mike Johnson said, go on, pack up, get home. 7 weeks, go have fun, go hit the campaign trail. If you don't want to debate, don't worry, find an excuse, don't show up, whatever it is. If you are afraid to answer tough questions and be compared to those that might be sharing that stage with you, just don't go. And that's what we're seeing all over again here in North Dakota. And I think it's a disservice to you as people who want to have that side-by-side comparison of people that want that job. I know there are a couple of fringe candidates who qualified, whom are also going to be at that debate. That is not an excuse to not show up. This is protection for her. Not from those three, but from saying something stupid that's going to be used in a campaign ad is what my take of this is. But I'd love to get your thoughts at the Adventure RV Test Club, 35270. Already got some thoughts coming on that. I tell you what we're going to do. We've got plenty of time to get into this because I haven't even scratched the surface of exactly where my mind is on this. But I got to step away for just a moment because All Saga Meats gives you an opportunity to get some meat-related questions answered from Spencer Worth, the Meat Dude, and he joins us next here on Afternoons Live.
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5: 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And now those same elected officials claim to have the solution. Rob Kupak is one of those politicians. This is what he said about fraud from taxpayer-funded programs.
6: Is somebody gaming the system? Of course somebody is. But I do not think that it is this huge, widespread fraud.
5: Local prosecutors estimated the fraud to be as high as $9 billion. But Rob Kupak looked the other way. 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He even opposed holding accountable the state officials who failed us despite evidence that fraud totaled billions of dollars. But now it's campaign season, and Kupak is claiming otherwise. Let's get Minnesota back on track, and that starts with opposing Rob Kupak in November. This independent expenditure is paid for by ProJobs Majority. It is not coordinated with or approved by any candidate, nor is any candidate responsible for it.
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0: It's been a little while since we've had an opportunity to visit with Spencer Worth, the meat dude. 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You can find them in Audubon on Main Drag. You can find them on South Veterans Boulevard here in Fargo, 52nd Avenue South, Breckenridge, and now in Jamestown. Spencer, welcome back, my friend. First, an apology. I was fishing last week. I forgot to tell you about that until you text me. So I apologize for this large listening audience here on Afternoons Live.
1: You know, I was patiently waiting for that phone call before I, you know, continued on with my work day. And then you never called and you never called. So yeah, that was, thanks for that.
0: You're welcome. I can hear just a hint of sarcasm in there. I hope I didn't disrupt the chain of command and everything that had to be done. I trusted in your ability to pick up for where I fell short. I appreciate you answering when we called this week, even if it was a day later, right?
1: Yeah, sounds good.
0: All right, sounds good. Questions waiting. I was teasing that you're joining us today, 35270. Tyler, question for the meat dude. What are some red flag warnings when buying meat? What should we avoid?
1: Nothing. I don't know. I need some more examples. There's really nothing out there that can be
0: told to you, because we just dropped the line with Spencer Worth the meat dude. We'll leave you in suspense. Here's why I think this thing that question was sent in, and that Tesha can correct me if I'm wrong here. There's been a lot of variations of what is attempting to be done to lower the price of your beef in particular. We're importing 300,000 metric tons of beef to come on in. People are saying we're going to mix it up. I know others will say, well, in fast food we've done this, but it has triggered people to want to ask more about where their meat is coming from. That's going to be my speculation. I'll get back to Spencer Wirt. Spence, we got you back.
1: First you don't call me last week, and then you drop my call this week.
0: You hung up on me, brother. Did he get a moment to think for an answer, or are we just moving on? There's nothing
1: to
0: avoid.
1: I need specifics to answer that question legitimately.
0: Okay, well, let me throw a question your way. I was able to go up to my nephew's 7th and 8th grade football game up in Hillsboro last night. Had a great time. Youth deer hunting is this weekend and next. And if he doesn't get a deer, guess what? Since I didn't get a tag, I'm going up. I'm taking him out. So I'm thinking about some of these, maybe not first-time hunters, but those that maybe don't have a shop that they regularly bring their venison to. I'm wondering if you had to give advice to those individuals, what they should ask those shops that do wild game processing. And I was thinking about this because, you know, some shops, they'll give you back your weight in venison, but it's not your deer. Others make sure that you get your deer back. What are some questions or things people should keep in mind when they're bringing in their wild game to some of these processors?
1: You know what, I think somebody just getting into hunting venison, unless that individual has been eating venison their whole life. But I think this is an opportunity for them to kind of play with that protein source to see if they really truly enjoy the eating experience of it. And what I mean by that is, if you take it to a processor, I think at a young age is maybe a good time to play around with some of the different just raw meat cuts as your palate changes. You know, I always say myself, I turn venison completely into sausage and that's it, just because I'm not the biggest fan of the flavor. But I think as a youth hunter, you get the full experience of the takedown, the gutting process. If you drop the whole carcass off at the processor, or you bone it out yourself and bring it to your processor, what have you, take that opportunity to try just venison as itself. Meaning just plain ground or roasts, or, you know, the loin or the tenderloins or something like that. In terms of a processor saying that this is exactly your deer, make sure you ask that question if that is a huge concern to you. And to most hunters, it is a big concern that they get exactly their product back that they brought in. So just make sure that you have that conversation in a nice professional manner.
0: Yes, don't be rude. If it's now you'll get your poundage back. And I've only had that experience once, and it was when I moved down to this area. You know, I mean, my old man used to process all of ours until he wasn't able to anymore. And the first place I brought it, I found out after the fact because I didn't ask the question. So then I decided to go elsewhere. But that's a story that I'm sure many have experienced. What about the aging process when it comes to venison? You know, we talk about, oh, this is X amount age for beef. Anything to keep in mind if you're trying to do that with venison?
1: Yeah, I mean, you can't compare the two.
0: Yeah.
1: The age process, you can't really compare the two. And the only thing that, I mean, of course, if you go look up on social media in today's world and say dry aged venison, you're going to find somebody out there that made a video about hanging a deer carcass for 3 weeks before cutting it up. There's no real tried and true benefit of it other than the same concept that happens across dry aging no matter what, and that it just enhances the flavor. It dries the product, loses moisture, so enhances the flavor. So that's going to be a complete personal preference. I would again just kind of start with the basics. If you're new to the, you know, a youth hunter, start with the basics. Don't get too extravagant. See how you as an individual like the actual protein of venison.
0: 35270 is the Adventure RV Text Club. Somebody is saying, Tyler, question for the meat dude, chili. Do you do ground beef or chunks? Does it matter?
1: I always do ground beef. I don't think it matters, but your cooking process is a little different, right? But the theory is with chunks, you're throwing it into a low and slow vessel with a lot of humidity, so those chunks are going to tenderize and create a completely different dish than ground beef. So your cooking method is slightly different. You're frying ground beef chunks. You're going to fry to create a little bit of a crust, but then you're cooking it in tomato sauce and beef broth all day, right? Mm-hmm. Essentially the basics of chili, and it'll tenderize throughout the cook. So I don't think there's a right way or a wrong way. I'm pretty sure there's something out there that says chili, what is it not supposed to have? A true chili isn't supposed to have beans, but it always is supposed to have meat, right? Yeah.
0: Where did you see that tale? That's about
1: Google it. I'm pretty sure I might be pulling that out of a hat, but have Eric Google that quick.
0: Quickly to the keyboard he goes. I've never heard of such a tale, but you'll see if in fact you just made it up on your drive or if there's something to that. 35270. Beef prices heading into the holidays. I know it's the mid part of September. Is there a cut people should stock up on, do you think? You know, put it in the freezer because of the price point when it comes to beef?
1: For the last 6 months, middle meats have not been crazy expensive considering how the value of the live animal. Of course, this market is always volatile and it's always up and down, but and projections aren't crazy high either. And the live cattle market has kind of made a rebound in the last 2 weeks and kind of stand steady. So if you can buy middle meats, you know, that sticker shock's going to be there no matter what, but you buy that in bulk just to hedge your bet. So middle meats being for holidays, your prime ribs, your strip loins, something along those lines for your holiday meals. Now is probably not a horrible time to stockpile if you're willing to freeze it and wait.
0: Very good. Eric Johnson pulled that microphone in front of him. So before we let you go, I will let him inform you if you completely fabricated and made that up or if there's some truth to whatever it is you just said.
2: According to International Chili Society and traditional Texan rules, authentic chili con carne does not use beans and does not use canned tomatoes or tomato sauce.
0: Blasphemy. You're right, though. There was a saying from some group. Spencer, are you there? I'm going to let you go. You're driving and you're cutting out. I don't know if you're in New Salem or what, but anything else before I let you go?
1: I'm still here, and I just said the beans is what we do up north. That's our spin on chili.
0: That's ours. We'll take it. I couldn't imagine it without. Spence, I appreciate it. You drive safely, and we'll talk again next Thursday at a regular time, all right?
1: Sounds great.
0: All right. Spence Worth, the meat dude. Every week that conversation is brought to you by All Soccer's Meat. He's right. True chili does not have beans in it. Yes, it does. I have never had a chili without beans in it. And perhaps that's because, as you said, maybe that's just what we do up north. Somebody else, Texans don't put beans in their chili. I think I would not even enjoy Texas chili if that's the case. Give me them kidney beans. Toss them on in. I just had chili last night after I got home from football. You know what? Had plenty of beans in it. That's all I'm saying. And it was spectacular. Get you caught up with KFGO News at the bottom of the hour. 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Bismarck Street Fair, if you're streaming us at KFGO.com, he will be out there. He'll tell you about a 7-year bourbon barrel program when we return here on KFGO.
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11: KFGO News. Fargo-Moorhead, 64 degrees, mostly cloudy. I'm Nate Cohn. A man from Braddock, North Dakota, is facing multiple charges of fleeing and reckless endangerment after a police chase in Bismarck yesterday afternoon. Court documents say that Christopher Roth fled multiple traffic stop attempts by Bismarck police, drove into squad cars, and nearly ran over multiple people, including an officer. Police say that Roth also drove through a chain-link fence, drove on a sidewalk, and abandoned his vehicle before he was arrested following a foot pursuit in the 900 block of 7th Street North in Bismarck. Roth is currently being held in the Burley Morton Detention Center. Today marks the start of early voting in Minnesota, where voters are able to cast absentee ballots in person, typically at a local election office or voting center, or by mail. Reporter Gracie Stockton.
12: Steve Simon says they are prepared for any circumstance, but the most common concern among voters is ice.
13: I'll tell you that the number one question I get asked over the last 8 months, not even close, is what do we do if there's ice at the polling place? Right? That's a physical issue. That's obviously not a cyber issue. So that is the number one question as I travel around the state.
12: He says Minnesotans can vote before Election Day by mail or in person at designated absentee voting locations. There is a 100-foot rule that protects people from others approaching them at the ballot box. They can also request an absentee ballot online.
11: More expensive early voting is scheduled to begin in Minnesota and in other states in the coming weeks. 64 degrees. 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
11: 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Democratic Minnesota Senate candidate Peggy Flanagan says that she wants to work with Republicans to ban insurance companies from using prior authorization. That's an approval process that's required before insurance companies will agree to cover certain treatments, procedures, or medications.
15: This is outrageous when we see some of these CEOs of these health insurance companies who are making money hand over fist, and folks are just simply fighting to just get the health care that they have paid for.
11: Flanagan says she has a friend who went through 6 medication trials before she was authorized to use the one that her doctor had prescribed. The website for her opponent, Republican Michelle Tafoya, says that she will fight middlemen and price gougers that have raised health care costs. And the Minnesota Vikings have announced that Carson Wentz will be the team's starting quarterback for Sunday's game against the Chicago Bears. Kyler Murray has been ruled out with a concussion. J.J. McCarthy will be the backup. Wentz led the Vikings to a 39-22 win over the Green Bay Packers at home in week one of the season. The former NDSU Bison quarterback threw for 133 yards and had 3 touchdown passes. The Vikings play Chicago on the road Sunday. Kickoff is scheduled for noon. That game can be heard right here on KFGO. Weather Center forecast now, cloudy and breezy afternoon, expecting a high temperature of about 66 degrees a little later on. Mostly cloudy overnight, areas of fog entering through the metro, 56 degrees for the overnight low. Areas of fog will lift in the morning tomorrow, mostly cloudy day, otherwise 70 degrees is our expected high temperature. Tomorrow night into Sunday, mostly cloudy, 68 degrees. 64 right now, mostly cloudy. Fargo-Moorhead, Nate Cohn, News Radio, KFGO.
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0: From the capital city of North Dakota, we go visit with Joel Kath, proof artisan distiller. The Bismarck Street Fair is underway, and we're checking in with him live right now. Joel, welcome back. How you been?
1: Hey, greetings. Great. Good afternoon.
0: What are the conditions out there? We've been a little wet out here again today, but how's Bismarck?
1: No, it's been virtually dry. Had a very little mist this morning, cloud cover, but I'm going to say 72 degrees. Perfect.
0: Very good. For those of you that are...
1: And no wind. That's nice.
0: That helps those tents of what you are probably set up under staying where they need to be. Those of you streaming us at KFGO.com, get on down to the Bismarck Street Fair and check out their product. I've been curious to learn more about something that you sent me, a seven-year bourbon barrel program. Tell me more, Joel.
1: Yeah. Okay. So some liquor stores, and I think we got a couple in Bismarck that is going to do it, as well as in Fargo. They're even doing a barrel pick. So come into the distillery, taste, sample some various barrels. We're now doing harvesting at 7 years for these special, for the special barrels. We're still doing 4 years as our standard, but we're doing 7 years for a special barrel. And we're offering that also to businesses and organizations. So if you are a business that would like to even give a half a barrel to as a gift, and you will all bottled up with your special label on it, we're encouraging that. And there's a way for doing this. This is all, if you do it for a business that's going to give it away, it can't be for resale. That's the, but you can buy, So that's the only exception on that. But we've had a number of groups that have done that. Actually, for the past 3 years, we've had one particular business in Fargo, do a full barrel with their label, and so we're getting some notoriety from that. And now with 7 years, I'm proud to say, and I've said this all along, I'll stand toe-to-toe with anybody in the nation on our bourbons from North Dakota. And we're getting recognition for that. So I'm glad to say that. Yeah.
0: Well, as you should. I mean, there's a reason why you have so many placards and trophies for being nationally awarded Vodkas, wins, whiskeys, and bourbons, you know, because you know what you're doing up there. And I would also vouch, you know, I haven't sampled other bourbons before. I'm telling you, nothing that compares to what you've got up here, right in Fargo.
1: Yeah. Yep. And North Dakota products, North Dakota grains, everything. The only thing, the only cost to leave the state is the cost of the bottle and the federal excise tax. Mm-hmm. Everything else stays here.
0: You know, and when you talk about getting that label on, because, I mean, I could about imagine a nice seven-year-aged bourbon that's got the old KFGO logo and call letters on. So do we just pick up the phone, call you? Do we stop on down to the tasting room? How do you get the ball rolling on that, Joel?
1: Well, you can email me, joel@proofdistillers.com. If you can't remember that, email proof@proofdistillers.com, and we'll get back to you on the specifics, and it's a lot of fun. Come on in. I invite KFGO. Yeah, we need to chat.
0: Yeah.
1: Come on in. And the part of the process is that we open up the tasting room. We select three or four or five barrels to go to select from. So we kind of pre-select. We can even go downstairs and draw straight from the barrel and taste the varieties. And there will be two sister barrels that are laid down at the same time. Will still not be exactly the same because the wood in the individual barrels are not exactly the same.
0: This sounds like a party just to get a gift for the company party a little bit later on, Joel.
1: Well, I'm excited about this because this truly shows the art and the craftsman that we do. And it's fun to see and get people to recognize that, oh, there is a variety on that. Mm-hmm. This barrel is a little bit different than that one. A little bit. This one might some age a little quicker than others, and that is just the natural fact of the barrels.
0: Well, and having that educational opportunity, right? And the one way you can really tell the difference is by sampling. You know, like I keep telling people back, it's been a couple of years now, but when I did the gin class with you, how much I learned about gin. You know, and from where I was before I met you all those years ago now, saying, gin, no way. And then I sampled your product, and I said, oh, okay, that's how it's supposed to be given some of the makeup. And then to go there and learn how you can really change the flavor profile by adding a little of this, subtracting a little of that, and how you honed it in to get exactly what you did is just, I think, fascinating, Joel.
1: Yep, thank you. And one thing about our local here, our regional atmospheric pressures, you know, we have the diurnal monthly where the high pressure system comes through, the low pressure system comes through. And from the weather standpoint, we're in the center, and you can talk to your weather. We're in the center of where we have the biggest swings in North America, highs to lows, highs to lows. And we see that just with every week and a half, another front comes through.
0: Uh-huh.
1: And those impact the barrel. They put pressure into the barrel, and they take pressure away from the barrel. And each time that that happens, it pushes the liquid into the wood a little bit, and it sucks it back out. So, and there has been some studies, some university studies on that, of the effect of atmospheric pressure on barrels. You know, Kentucky has always gone about that their heat in the summer and the nice cool in the winter has that diurnal temperature change. We have that on a monthly basis two times.
0: Mm-hmm.
1: And that impacts, and ours flavors differently than that. And that's kind of why I'm proud that we're here, is that we have that to show.
0: Well, and it's something I hadn't even considered. You know, I mean, I think about you talking about how just even the wood will have a different impact. But when you think about things that I often complain about, the wild swings in our temperatures, and how maybe I should be a little bit more grateful because it turns out a good product over at Proof, Joel, well, is what I'm hearing.
1: And I apologize for getting, you know, geeky and nerdy on the whole tech side of it, but it does make a difference.
0: No, don't apologize for that, because you have to be captivated by it, because, you know, I mean, for somebody that just will every now and then have a bourbon, you know, it's like, okay, well, you know, this must have been aged, whatever. I see the different ages. I know you promote them, but to think about the engineering you've put behind it and perfecting it, and then utilizing just the natural resources that is North Dakota products. And then I didn't even consider the North Dakota weather and how that impacts your product as well, Joel.
1: Yeah.
0: Joel, you're on.
1: Cool. It's an interesting. Yeah.
0: You're on in Bismarck. I know that you're all over the place all the time, and so is your product. I know a lot of liquor stores have them, a lot of bars as well. But I'm going to give you the final word before I let you go.
1: Well, yep. Yeah, I'm glad we're in Bismarck. Unfortunately, we had lost distribution out in Bismarck almost a year ago due to some other political and other business. But a couple of liquor stores in now picked us up directly, so we are now available in Willikers and Rivers out in Lincoln. So there are two spots that are available, not just at the street fair or Pride of Dakota. And so we're glad that Bismarck is able to get us now.
0: Well, and I remember shortly after that happened, we had a listener from Bismarck text into this very show when you're on asking if you were coming back to Bismarck. And it sounds like you're making your way. So I'm happy to hear that, my
1: finally.
0: Friend.
1: Finally. Yes, yes. Very glad on that.
0: Well, Joel, you enjoy your time out in Bismarck, and we'll chat again next month when you're back over on this side of the state, all right?
1: All right, cheers. Thanks.
0: Yeah, cheers to you, Joel Kath, Proof Artisan Distillers. Think about that. If you're a business owner and you're trying to think of something unique, you can get something personalized from Proof. You just got to reach out to them. We'll get you a weather update from Two Tall Tom Schmancy. I got open phone lines to the top of the hour. You can call me at 237-5948. 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I'm Tyler Raxon, your host, Eric Johnson producing, and you got to select in on KFGO.

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1: Good afternoon. I'm KFGO Chief Meteorologist Tom Szymanski. Rest of the day, mostly cloudy, breezy, close to 66. See southeast winds at 10 to 25. Mostly cloudy, areas of fog tonight, down to 56 with an east-northeast wind under 12. And tomorrow, hanging out of the clouds, mostly cloudy, areas of fog lifting in the morning, near 70, northeast wind 6 to 16. Then, for tomorrow night and Sunday, mostly cloudy, low 54, with a high near 68. How about early next week? Well, I'll tell you all about that and more next hour.
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0: until the top of the hour. I'm talking with ACLU about AI protecting yourself, and that is following off the lawsuit that was filed by Angela Lips, her two attorneys, against Fargo, a detective. But in the meantime, I got open phone lines. Northwest Tire Studio Line is at 237-5948, and I'm taking them in the order of which they came. That means, John, you're on AF News Live. Thanks for calling. John, do I have you?
1: Yes.
0: There. Yeah, you're on air. Yep.
1: On meat processing, I took a course at NDSU conducted by Martin Marcello. He's since passed on, but it's one thing he stressed about wild game preservation is the first thing you can do, best thing you can do is get that hide off right away.
0: Mm-hmm.
1: Get that animal chilled out.
0: Oh, yeah. There's no doubt about it.
1: And he did say if you have to transport it away, at least skin it out and loosen that hide, you know, so it doesn't hold that heat into it, you know.
0: Step number two, you know, you're doing that field dressing, get that hide off. And John, have you ever let it hang? That was a question I had for the meat dude, because I've seen people say, oh, I'm gonna dry age this venison. I've never done that before, but I'm curious. Did you learn any of that when you were at NDSU?
1: We didn't really discuss it. He thought the best to get it cut up right away.
0: Yep, that.
1: Because the, you know, killing it, you know, when it's running or something, you got the hormones really excited in that animal, and best thing to do is just get that hide off and get it cut up as soon as you can, as soon as it's chilled out and easy cutting.
0: All right. John, appreciate it. You're speaking to a lot of individuals that say, yep, that's exactly the process I've been doing when I've been out there. I will not be with at least my tag, but I'm going to, unless my nephew gets, he's got, youth season is this weekend in Extra North Dakota. He's got his youth tag. If he doesn't get something this weekend, guess what? Regular season, I'm going to be back out there with him. Back to the phone lines I go. Ed, you're on AF News Live. Thank you for calling.
2: Oh, is it finally my turn?
0: Yep. Ed, you're on AF News Live. Yep.
2: Yeah, I want to talk about the VA.
0: Okay. What's up?
2: So they say they're a 5-star rated set point, right?
0: Okay.
2: And I am a combat medic, 68 whiskey, you know, veteran.
0: Mm-hmm.
2: And I may have possibly slipped a disc in something that I did. And I got brought there today, and they tried to make me check in at the front desk when I was brought by ambulance. Mm. I don't see how that's right or fair when I saw 3 beds that were entirely open, and the ER department is able to actually sit and do the check-in for you.
0: Yeah. Yeah.
2: But now I may lose all function to my right arm because of this split disc, because they just wanted to just, no, check in.
0: So When it came to, to me, not being an administrator of any hospital, to me, on face value, if you're brought in by that ambulance, I guess it would make sense that, okay, that, you know, you're transported there with medical needs, clearly, that maybe this would be a little bit more in a rush process. Did they say?
2: Right. Especially with the fact that I broke my foot because of a hole from MJ Electric. When I was walking my dog,
0: so
2: that caught a fence.
0: So, Ed,
2: this is a repercussive concussion, you know, much like an injury in a car accident that showed up. I can't feel most of my right arm.
0: So, Ed,
2: I can't lift it.
0: Did you try to, because when you say by ambulance, did you call the ambulance or did you appear at a different hospital and they brought you to the VA?
2: And they told me that I could walk, and I'm not even supposed to be walking on my foot because I have a cam boot.
0: Okay. Ed, here's what I'd suggest. It's not going to be an early remedy. It sounds like you need to get in to see somebody, and I'm hoping that you're able to do so. But if you're not happy with
2: I can't trust them.
0: Yeah, well, Ed,
2: this is the third time I've had an issue with the VA ER.
0: Okay. Ed, here's what I would encourage you to do. You gotta call your congressional delegation, right? Because they're going to be your conduit to talking with the VA administration to try to do something. I know that because I used to work in one of those offices for Byron Dorgan, taking these types of calls, but that's what you have to do because we're not going to be able to remedy anything here on KFGO. But they can be the individuals that could be your conduit to the VA administration. 35270 is the Adventure RV Text Club. I got a lot of comments in about a lot of things. Aside from the text request, here, what I started off by saying, and we'll get a little bit more into this. In fact, I'll do it right now, but you have got a congressional debate that was going to be hosted on AARP. It's sponsored by AARP, but it's going to be on Prairie Public. And it was agreed upon, and the way that it was going to be conducted was the way of which the Congresswoman of Julie Fedorchuk's campaign had asked. They agreed to it, they set the date to it, and this week it was discovered that she chickened out. She's backing out, she doesn't want to do it anymore. Her campaign saying they changed the rules, and if it's only because other people are now part of this and she didn't anticipate that, it's still not good enough. It is a debate for the lone congressional seat in North Dakota. This is part of the public side of public service that you have to go and answer questions in front of the public. And she's backing out of it because of whatever reason you think. I don't believe that it's because of this change in thing. I think it is primarily because what has changed is what you're paying at the pump. What's changed is what you're paying at the grocery store. What's changed is you were told.

0: members take tough votes from pieces that were introduced by his own party. And I'm looking at the impeachment articles that were filed against Pete Hegseth by Thomas Massey, an outgoing Republican, as go spend 7 weeks and try to do your dangest to get reelected. We will give you more time than what was allotted. We won't put you in an uncomfortable situation by telling the world whether or not you are supportive of Pete Hegseth or not. To tell the world whether or not you want to keep the rest of those Epstein files under wraps. And that's exactly the two pieces that they were going to be forced to vote on before the midterm election. And instead, they're going to be sent home or maybe already here. And the Republican leadership knows they've got an uphill battle. So just don't do anything to embarrass yourself. Well, the opportunities for embarrassment tend to come during a debate. When you start fluttering around, when you don't have staff able to slide over some answers that they have already crafted for you. So she's not doing it. And the people that should be the most outraged aren't the other candidates on that stage. It should be you as voters in North Dakota. Because this is your opportunity to learn more about whom you're wanting to hire for this position in November. And now one of the applicants isn't even bothering to show up. And that should tell you an awful lot about the qualifications and readiness for the job they're seeking. KFGO News at the top of the hour. ACLU is next.
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6: ABC News, I'm Wayne Cabot. Campaigning today for Republicans in Iowa, the Vice President, J.D. Vance, saying farmers are doing well thanks to exports under President Trump. He did not mention tariffs or the rise in gas and diesel. That state's Republican candidate for Senate, Ashley Hinton, skipped the event. Farmer R.H. Byrd Jr. grows wheat, corn, soybeans, and tobacco in Harnett County, North Carolina.
7: The diesel cost, I mean, a road diesel I noticed was $6.19 or $6.20 yesterday or something like that. And a year ago, it was probably $2.75 cheaper than that.
6: His neighbors across the Virginia state line began in-person voting today for the midterms, voting also in Minnesota, South Dakota, and Idaho. Pennsylvania now reporting 36 new measles cases since Wednesday, and just as troubling, a likely exposure inside Children's Hospital of Philadelphia, including the NICU. This is ABC News. The Department of Justice says today that a law that's been on the books for decades prohibiting licensed firearms dealers from selling handguns to 18 to 20-year-olds violates the Second Amendment. The top of President Trump's planned arch in D.C. would have an eternal flame, not the usual blinking red light that the FAA originally called for. Floodlight projectors would be pointed toward the arch to alert pilots to avoid that 25-story structure. As for the Kennedy Center, the wrecking

0: All threatened by the president cannot swing without 30 days' notice, that ruling by a federal judge. ABC's Karen Travers at the White House.
1: There was also a filing yesterday by the executive director of the Kennedy Center that said that the closure right now is temporary. It's for 7 days, and this is really for safety concerns, and they're going to look at this on a weekly basis. Tonight, there is a rally, a protest scheduled at the Kennedy Center. Organizers are going to try to do this to show support for this cultural arts institution.
0: I'm Wayne Cabot, ABC News.
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6: Cloudy skies, 64 degrees in the FM Metro. In the KFGO newsroom, I'm Darren Selvig. An ICE agent faces charges for his actions during Operation Metro Surge in the Twin Cities earlier this year, pleading not guilty in federal court this morning.
7: Christian Castro was accused of lying to the FBI about being attacked before he shot an immigrant man in the leg in January, part of Operation Metro Surge in Minneapolis. Prosecutors indicted Castro this month on 6 federal counts of making false statements. His attorney declined to comment after today's hearing. Castro appeared in Hennepin County Court Thursday on felony assault charges and for falsely reporting a crime after being arrested in Minneapolis. His bail was set at $200,000. Castro was released from a Texas jail after Minnesota's attempts to extradite him failed this summer.
6: Reporter Gracie Stockton. Minnesota Senator Amy Klobuchar is working with Republicans on legislation aimed at reducing potentially catastrophic risks from advanced artificial intelligence. It would require developers of the most powerful AI models to assess and report serious risks and take steps to prevent potential harm. It would also give the federal government greater authority to test models and intervene if safety concerns aren't adequately addressed. The legislation is still being negotiated and hasn't been formally introduced. Early voting for the November election begins in Minnesota today. You can cast your ballot by mail or in person at your local election office. Secretary of State Steve Simon says that they're prepared for any threats, but feels the state is ready.
8: We're confident that our polling places will remain an island of calm. That's what we're always aiming for, and by and large has been the tradition in Minnesota. But like so many things, this primary election, like every primary election, was a really great dress rehearsal.
6: Simon says there were a few disruptions during the August primary, but they have been settled. Election day is November 3rd. The Red Cross says the blood supply has improved, but the need for donors remains steady. Spokesperson Laura McGuire.
9: The need is constant. We know that we were just coming out of a blood crisis. The blood supply is still very vulnerable. We know that hurricane season runs until the end of November, and weather can really have an impact on the blood supply.
6: Appointments can be made at redcrossblood.org. And the era of underpass construction in Moorhead will soon be over. The city and MnDOT are hosting a ribbon cutting for the 11th Street underpass at the Center Avenue intersection on Wednesday, October 7th at 4 p.m. A community block party will then happen on Center Avenue near the 9th Street intersection from 5 to 8:30. City says the official opening date for the underpass will be announced later. Construction began in March of 2024. The underpass at 20th and 21st Streets and Main Avenue opened in August 2022 after 4 years of construction. Looking at our forecast now from the KFGO Weather Center for tonight, mostly cloudy with areas of fog, low down to 56 degrees, east-northeast winds under 12 miles an hour. And tomorrow, mostly cloudy, areas of fog lifting in the morning, our high, 70 degrees. Right now in the FM Metro, 63 degrees under cloudy skies. I'm Darren Selvig, News Radio, KFGO.
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0: It is finally Friday here on Afternoons Live, and we got a lot that we still got to cover between now and 5 o'clock. One of the stories that we've been talking an awful lot about over the last year and some change is what happened to Angela Lips, an individual from Tennessee who was wrongfully identified using artificial intelligence, AI, facial recognition, while there was some bank fraud going on in Fargo, North Dakota, which is where you're catching me here on KFGO. And they arrested her, and the details of that now coming to light because a lawsuit was filed this week. Now, while I was hosting News and Views from Big Iron, we had one of those attorneys on to talk about that lawsuit. $10 million to the police, to one of the detectives, because, quite frankly, somebody dropped the ball. She was in prison for 6 months. Christmas Eve gets released with what she had, which was very little. Lost everything else she did have down in Tennessee, but that lawsuit caught a lot of people's attention. It's something we told you was going to happen, and I was saying there's no coincidence that the police chief at that time and Chief Zabolski, his resignation coming out right around the time this news was breaking, I still will never believe was just coincidence. But what happened to Angela Lips isn't necessarily isolated. We've talked a lot about flock cameras that are utilized not in this area, or not just in this area, but across the country. Bottom line is AI is being utilized as a tool from law enforcement. And I'm curious what can be done, what should be done. And to have that conversation, we reached out to Nate Wessler. He's a deputy project director at the American Civil Liberties Union Foundation, ACLU. And he joins us right now on Afternoons Live. Nate, welcome to KFGO Fargo. Thanks for joining us.
1: Thanks. Very glad to be here.
0: You've been following this case. And, of course, the ACLU is one of those, when we talk about civil liberties, the Fourth Amendment and privacy, all those things. You guys have a body of work stretching back, of course, decades. This new technology, though, is something that people are starting to question. They're using it. But when you have, you know, some researchers saying 10 years, it can wipe us all out, you know, not to change subjects here. It is something that everyone's talking about. But in the case of Angela Lips and others, when it comes to law enforcement, what is the ACLU discussing out there?
1: Yeah. So, you know, this technology, this facial recognition technology is just one form of the many versions of AI that many of us are talking about now. And I think one thing that's really important to understand is that, yes, there are some big picture catastrophic concerns that are in the news now about whether this technology is going to, you know, wake up and destroy humanity. And maybe we should take those seriously. But I want people to understand this is hurting people right now. People like Angela Lips, like the 15 people around the country that we know of, and it's just the tip of the iceberg, we think, who have also been wrongfully arrested after police relied on incorrect results from face recognition technology, including a couple of my clients in Michigan and in Florida and in Maryland. And this technology, you know, it gets it wrong with some frequency. It's a algorithm that's making a best guess about how two different photos look similar or not similar. And sometimes it gets it right, but it very often gets it wrong in real-world conditions where photo quality is often poor. And police, over and over, take the results of this glitchy AI technology and just run with it and assume it's got to be right, and they cut corners, they rely on it, let it taint the rest of the investigation, and then people's lives are just turned inside out. Like Ms. Lips, who, as you said, was in jail in Tennessee and then North Dakota for 6 months. My client, Kimberly Williams, was had a similar thing happen to her. She was an Oklahoma resident who'd never been to the state of Maryland before she was arrested in her hometown in Oklahoma on an outstanding Maryland arrest warrant, thrown into jail. A Maryland officer came and brought her back to Maryland, and she was in six months of jail there until she could clear her name for exactly the same reason. Face recognition technology falsely flagged her as a purported match to a suspect in a financial fraud investigation, and her life was just turned upside down.
0: I mean, it's enough to send some shivers, because here's what I get from listeners, because I've talked about flock cameras. They're utilized in the area I'm sitting right now, and we've seen the error rate of those, where we've heard of people in other parts of the world, you know, get pulled over, sometimes at gunpoint. It wasn't even the right vehicle. It was an error. They'll tell me, well, if you're not doing anything wrong, there's nothing to be fearful of. I'm hearing from you, that's not always the case. You know, when we're using these new tools, the error rate is still so dang high that people whom are completely guilty in a different part of the world are still getting arrested for something they've never done and then having to prove themselves innocent in this.
1: That's right. And it's, you know, how do you prove a negative, right? You, luckily Ms. Lips was able to show that she had some bank transactions in Tennessee at just the time that she was alleged to have been in Fargo. So she couldn't have been there. You know, people have to, you know, try to get whatever they can to prove their innocence, which is not how this should work, right? Police are supposed to have a very good reason to present to a judge before they can arrest somebody. And what we're seeing over and over is that police think this technology provides that very good reason, but actually it gets it wrong all the time. And the ways in which it gets it wrong can actually be particularly damaging. Because, you know, what facial recognition technology is designed to do is not actually designed to find matches, it's designed to find the most similar looking faces in the database. And sometimes that will be a real match, but often it won't be because people look alike. If you have a big enough database of faces, they're going to be similar looking people. And the technology also just glitches, right? Just gets it wrong, but with, you know, faces that have some similarity. And then you put that in front of an officer or a witness, and people just get tricked. They think, oh, this technology must be right, and these faces look pretty similar, and so it must be it. And then they're off to the races, getting a warrant, often not explaining to judges how unreliable this technology is. So it's just dangerous from the start to the end, and there need to be real guardrails. And in fact, there are a number of cities around the country that have looked at this technology and how often it can get it wrong and have decided this is just too risky. We're not going to give our police access to facial recognition technology. We're going to put a pause on it until we can figure out how to protect our residents. And, you know, big cities from the West Coast to the East Coast and the middle. And that's really the strongest protection.
0: Well, and that's all I've really asked for, you know, and not to use flock cameras again. It's just the thing that we've talked the most about until this lawsuit came forward from Angela Lips and her two attorneys. Had a chance to visit with one of them. And I was asking, look, there's still a human component to this. Of you expect, okay, we got a lead, but you still have to do the due diligence to back it up and not just simply rely on what a computer program or system, intelligence, pointed the finger at here. And if you're not going to have policies or requirements in place or laws to actually force those, then we're finding shortcuts here. And that's something that's very concerning, Nate.
1: Yeah, it's tremendously concerning. You know, there are some places and cities that have tried to put serious guardrails in place to try to use this technology with a lower risk of getting it wrong. You know, none of those are going to be perfect, but there are things that serious police departments, serious cities can do to try to protect people. But it requires a lot of energy and a lot of oversight and extraordinary training and care and policy protection. And anything short of that is just a recipe for repeated disasters. And that's why a lot of cities have decided this is just not worth it. And it's not worth it because it can really mess with people's lives in very serious ways, but also in ways that are going to be expensive for the taxpayers, right? I mean, Ms. Lips has every right to be compensated for her terrible, terrible ordeal. And who's going to pay for that? The people of North Dakota, the people of Fargo, who probably had no idea that their police were using this technology and using it so irresponsibly.
0: Our guest right now is Nate Wessler, Deputy Project Director at the ACLU Foundation. And you're right. And okay, some cities are, you know, taking this thing, it's not worth it. But to me, unless there's a universal across the country, you know, policy on this, it's not going to make enough difference. And I say that because Fargo, I believe, is still continuing to use this. They got it wrong with Angela Lips. Angela Lips was never here. So if there are still towns, cities, whatever, using this, there's still a chance, even if you're in a faraway state, they can still be swept up in this. So until we get some uniformity on this, I just don't know that this piecemeal approach is going to be enough to give that peace of mind out there.
1: I think that's totally right. I mean, really, Congress should step in and set the strongest rule. I think that rule should be just to take this off the table right now to protect people. But at least there needs to be some action. You know, Congress is not getting a lot done these days, so maybe that's not realistic. So until that happens, we're going to have to rely on city councils and state legislatures and courts to try to fill in protections wherever we can. And that's starting to happen. You know, Montana was one of the first states to pass a strong statewide facial recognition technology law. It's not perfect. It doesn't hit all the protections that we think are necessary, but it's a real serious effort. And there's nothing stopping North Dakota or any other state from following that kind of a model.
0: Knowing exactly what you said, Congress isn't getting much done. They're on another 7-week break before this election. I'm curious. I'm going to flip this on to the individual. Okay, for those that are listening right now, is there anything they can be doing to protect themselves? Or, look, we're just kind of on the whims here with this advancing technology. I mean, is there anything people can do for themselves in this situation, I guess is what I'm asking, Nate?
1: Yeah, there's really very little, which is why it's so critical that we urge our lawmakers to take action. There's no way to be a human in modern society without exposing your information, right? If you go outside, your face is going to be exposed, unless, you know, maybe in the middle of the winter, we have enough scarves and hats and goggles on that nobody can see it. But normally, you know, our face is just part of our body. And so once you're out there, cameras can get you. And there are so many databases that police have access to search that there's very little any of us can do ourselves. And so what we really need are city councils and state legislatures and Congress to step in and tell the police what the rules are to protect us. And we, you know, no one has the power individually to make that happen. But when enough of us speak up, urge our lawmakers to take action, you know, go to community meetings and tell the police department that this is not acceptable, that's when change happens.
0: Nate, did I miss anything? One of the conversations I've been having with people that want to say, well, you know, just stay home then. There's a difference in what we're willing to give up if you're doing one of the quizzes on Facebook or you're sharing photos on your social media versus going out and it's completely out of your control of what data is being collected on you, of whether it's your vehicle, your face when you go into a bank or whatever. It's that aspect that I think we need to get those guardrails on. And we all know that laws always are so far behind on technology. But I'll give you the final word before I let you go.
1: Yeah, I mean, these are really critical issues. And at the end of the day, the question is, what kind of a society do we want to live in? A society where we're surveilled and followed all the time and can be arrested because a computer got it wrong? Or a society where we have real due process and real privacy protections? We, the people, get to decide that. And our elected representatives are the ones who have to put those rules in place. And our courts can enforce those rules when the time comes. And so, Ms. Lipp's lawsuit hopefully will have an effect and send a strong message in Fargo and elsewhere in the state that these mistakes should never happen again. And there need to be other protections too.
0: Nate, I always appreciate your time, my friend. I'm going to let you go and we'll chat again soon, all right?
1: Thanks very much.
0: Thank you. That's Nate Wessler again with the ACLU Foundation. Your thoughts at 35270. That's provided by Adventure RV. I'm going to come back to your conversation when we return here on Afternews Live.

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1: Here's the deal. I'm the best there is, plain and simple. And nobody can hang with my stuff. I'm just a big, hairy American winning machine. If you ain't first, you're last. You know?
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0: appreciate your text or request. As is tradition here on Afternoons Live, it is Friday. Your KFGO time is 3:24. I'm Tyler Axness here. Oh, it's Eric Johnson producing. I got open phone lines until the top of the next hour, in which we will bring the return of Audibles. No Erica Rapp this week. I will still give out a $25 gift card to Marge's Diner. She is away, but you can go to FargoUnderground.com and check out what is going on in this area. The tax club is piling in. I'm going to get to those right now. Tyler, looks like COVID isn't the only reason why we should be wearing masks. How sad it's becoming. That's why I think it was so important to ask what you can personally do, and pretty disheartening to hear, not much. Unless you want to be a recluse, you want to go out and find that cabin in the woods. Go find an abandoned farmstead. Other than that, your data points are being collected everywhere you go. And that's the difference between what you reveal of yourself online versus what you reveal when you're out and about and you don't even know it. Without your consent, you're just being monitored. And when we talk about your rights, I know that I get a lot of defenders anytime there's anything about the Second Amendment, right? All over. Nope, can't do that because it's my right. You also have a right to privacy. And when we talk about big brother, big government, I know some people want to say, oh, it's big government programs. They're getting surveilled right now. Everywhere you go. I know I drive by the flock cameras every single day that I come and go from work. Not doing anything wrong, which I know is what a lot of people say, then you have nothing to worry about. Angela Lipp shouldn't have had anything to worry about either. But a different piece of technology flagged her Facebook profile and said, there she is. She's in Tennessee. Don't know how she got to Fargo and back, but well, we go on down and we'll contact the police down there. We'll have them pay her a visit and we'll find a way to get her back up to Fargo to face the crimes that we think, based on artificial intelligence, facial recognition, claims that she had done. And she didn't. And to hear that it's not an isolated event, that there was a woman in Michigan that Nate Wessler from the ACLU says is his client. Similar situation. 6 months go by in prison for something that they did not commit. And as somebody pointed out, and as I've said before, it shouldn't matter, you know, if it's a grandmother or whoever it might be, you shouldn't have to be subjected to having to prove that you were not there without them having to have enough sufficient evidence to back up why they're charging you. I know I'll get messages saying, oh, attorneys are going to love this. I guarantee you this. I'd much rather not have to work on cases like this. Tyler, the most important question for me is why Angela Lipp sat in jail for 6 months. Where were the police, her lawyer, the detective who worked the case? Those questions are all valid. Of how it was 6 months that transpired before a defender was able to bring the receipts. Literal receipts proving transactions were happening where she called home and not here. A human factor in this. I know the technology failed. So did the people in charge of actually pursuing this case. They failed at it. And that is why I believe Chief Cebulski, no longer the Fargo police chief. They got a good one now, and they're going to be joining us on Monday. We'll talk about a variety of things. Got to step away for KFGO News. Open phone lines next.
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8: Scattered rain moving through the region. Otherwise cloudy skies. 63 degrees in Fargo-Moorhead. I'm Darren Selvig, KFGO News. An immigration officer pleaded not guilty today to federal charges that he lied to the FBI about being attacked before he shot and wounded a Venezuelan man during the immigration crackdown in Minneapolis early this year. ICE officer Christian Castro appeared before a U.S. magistrate judge after prosecutors indicted him this month on six federal counts of making false statements about the shooting of Julio Sosa Solis. Reporter Taylor Rivera.
9: Castro faces second-degree assault charges and charges for falsely reporting a crime. His bail was set at $200,000 with conditions requiring him to surrender his passport, wear an electronic monitor, and sign an extradition waiver after he did not voluntarily turn himself in to the Minnesota BCA as directed after he was set free from a Texas jail after the governor there refused to extradite him last month. Hennepin County Attorney Mary Moriarty explains.
10: When he walked out the door in Texas because of Abbott's delays, our warrant was still active, and we were encouraging him through his counsel to come up here and turn himself in. He didn't do that.
9: His next scheduled date in state court is on November 3rd.
8: The U.S. Department of Homeland Security has suspended Castro without pay while he faces criminal charges. A man from Braddock, North Dakota, is facing multiple charges of fleeing officers and reckless endangerment after a police chase in Bismarck. Court documents say Christopher Roth fled multiple traffic stop attempts by Bismarck police Thursday afternoon, drove into squad cars, and nearly ran over multiple people, including an officer. Police say Roth also drove through a chain-link fence, drove on a sidewalk, and abandoned his vehicle before police ran after him and arrested him. Roth is being held in the Burley Morton Detention Center. Early voting for the November election begins now in Minnesota. You can request a mail-in ballot or go to your local election office starting today. Secretary of State Steve Simon hasn't had any indication federal election monitors will be in Minnesota on Election Day.
11: If they do that again, our plan is to cooperate again with the Attorney General's office to watch the watchers, to observe the observers, and we hope and expect that, as in the primary, they will behave themselves and abide by all laws and rules.
8: Election Day is November 3rd. The Salvation Army is asking for your help to keep local families warm this winter. Donations of gently used winter coats, snow pants, boots, and mittens are now being accepted for the annual Coats for Families program. You can drop off items in the collection barrels at any Hornbacher's store in Fargo, West Fargo, and Moorhead through October 9th. Families in need of winter clothing have until October 5th to register online for assistance. The Salvation Army is also looking for volunteers to help distribute the items next month. 63 degrees with a bit of rain moving through the region. 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
8: 63 degrees, and checking our time, 3:34. Minnesota's strong second quarter export numbers come as businesses face new uncertainty over trade with Canada. Deed Commissioner Matt Verilek says that could affect exports going forward.
14: Unfortunately, we now have to contend with a trade war with Canada, featuring tariffs on $20 billion worth of Canadian imports, and then the Canadians' tariffs on an equivalent level of U.S. exports in response.
8: Canada is one of Minnesota's most important trading partners, making changes in cross-border trade especially significant for businesses across the state. And checking your forecast now from the KFGO Weather Center for tonight. Mostly cloudy, areas of fog, low of 56 degrees, east-northeast winds under 12 miles an hour. Tomorrow, areas of fog lifting tomorrow morning, our high 70 degrees. And tomorrow night and Sunday, mostly cloudy, low down to 54, expecting a high of 68 on Sunday. Right now in Fargo-Moorhead, 63 with patches of rain moving through. I'm Darren Selvig, News Radio, KFGO.
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21: This is it, race fans. 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

0: open phone lines until the top of the hour. We'll bring back our weekly game of audibles. Haven't even played it in September yet. But if you want to call on in, get it off your chest, the Northwest Tire Studio line is open at 237-5948, and that's where I'm going to connect with Susan. Susan, thank you for calling Afternoons Live.
1: Yes, thank you for taking my call.
0: You bet.
1: I have a couple of questions about the Angela Lipp case. It was my understanding that she was held in Tennessee for four months mm-hmm. before she was extradited to North Dakota. Is that true?
0: I know that she had been held there. The exact time frame, I'm not positive on right now, but yes, she was in Tennessee for an extended period before getting extradited to Fargo.
1: Okay, so they should be held accountable, responsible as well, even more so, I would think, since she was from there. And I'm thinking maybe because it was a red state requesting extradition from a red state person, there was a false sense of trust there. Suppose it had been, say, California or something, there may have been a little more oversight. What do you think?
0: Yeah, it's unfortunate that that's where our minds go this day and age, Susan. I hadn't before, but, I mean, you can look to see what happened for the extradition of that ICE officer from Texas to Minnesota to back your claim up, that the cooperation wasn't there. The governor of Texas refused to do it. Thankfully, they still have him in custody out in Hennepin County now, but if you want to compare the two situations, you add a lot to the table, Susan.
1: You ought to wonder. Okay, thank you.
0: Yeah, thanks for calling in. When it comes to what burden Tennessee has, now I don't know the ins and outs of the process of getting somebody arrested in one state. Because, I mean, we were the ones that pinged. That we use the facial recognition. So that's where I might disagree with Susan a little bit. We were the ones that identified with our department that this is the suspect, coordinated with Tennessee. They did the arrest on behalf of us. And then, you know, from that arrest to getting to Fargo, I don't know the ins and outs. I'll take a note of it, though. We do have Fargo PD joining us on Monday. We're going to primarily be talking about these high-profile traffic crashes because of fleeing and speeding and these violations. What can the Fargo PD be doing more of? What are they prohibited from doing? Because I would say of state law. But we can ask the generalities of that process. I know when it comes to litigation, they're not going to be able to talk about this specific case. In fact, I've already been told that when it comes to they can't comment on litigation, which I think was that little veil, like, hey, we can't talk about this very lawsuit, which I understand any other company, individual, whatever it might be, would say the same thing. And I respect that because I understand it. But a general question of, hey, what's it take to get someone extradited, I think is a fair question. Tyler, I thought she was in jail in Tennessee or wherever for a while because she did have warrants out for arrest, and there is that taken into consideration, or is that taken into consideration for anything? That I do not know. I generally don't, so it's not, I don't have a proper response. But taken into consideration of how she may have been in prison in Tennessee, I'm sure, had nothing to do with this case where she was extradited from. So I'm not sure if this was a more egregious, if there was any warrant out for her. Tyler, over the years, I have been told I look like someone else or have been mistaken for someone else. You'd think law enforcement would know that this occurs and would look at all the other evidence to determine if they have the correct person. I completely agree. When I was visiting with Nate, I thought about how many times I've been said, hey, or told, I saw your doppelganger. Were you at this place? No, I was not. But apparently somebody thought they saw me and then, well, it wasn't. But they must have found a handsome man out in the wild, Eric. Sorry, I had to. Anything? Look, I teed it up. You can take a swing.
2: I'm trying to think, you know, if we could get you to go down to a mustache, maybe we could find some doppelgangers for you. But current version, I'm not sure.
0: Yeah, I've been told that, hey, look, I saw somebody that looked just like you.
2: Was it in fact, Bob Seger?
0: Yeah, from Paul Juergens, actually.
2: Yep.
0: And you look like Bob Seger with that longer hair. But, I mean, all joking aside, I'm sure a lot of you listening have been told, hey, I saw somebody that looked just like you. That's a human factor. And, of course, they'll ask you, oh, were you at that place? Or if they approach you, they start talking to the person, they realize, oh, this is in fact not who I thought it was. I have been on the wrong side of that equation before and walked away rather embarrassed. And be like, look, you looked just like that dude, and that's why I approached you. Enjoy the rest of your evening at this concert. But to your point, that additional step, that's where it's putting that human factor back in. There's still a job to be done. And it's something that they have trained long and hard for. And I know AI tools, agents are supposed to make a lot of our works, jobs easier. If you know how to use it, hopefully at some point it doesn't take your job. But that's what we've been told by these institutes that are teaching people how to use it. I can about imagine what a college curriculum looks like now. You know, to, hey, look, you know that Excel spreadsheet? Don't forget about it because you got this new fancy tool over here that's to do a lot of the work for you. There are certain instances, even though it can help and make some things easier, doesn't mean it's always right. I mean, we've heard of these same technologies, intelligence, hallucinating, making up facts to try to fit into a question that you asked. There was a report, I got to find where it was, but when it comes to the United States military, for example, we're in this war in Iran. They're using AI. In fact, I think it came out that they used AI to help identify targets to strike. The AI got it wrong, and that's why we bombed a school full of children. But I got to find the report of an alleged instance where utilizing AI set up a scenario where we almost did something else. And it was just an exclusive report that came out not all that long before we joined each other here in the afternoon. So that's why I believe in this lawsuit, it's not just the city, that it's the detective that's also named in this lawsuit. And if you missed our conversation with one of those attorneys on News and Views, this is the beginning stage. They're now going through discovery to see how it got missed, how 6 months went by. And don't be surprised if other people get named too, that lawsuit towards the $10 million. Tyler, if this happened to you, how much compensation, meaning money, would you think you deserved? That is a great question. And one I don't know. I don't know how to answer. I mean, because you can think, you can put a dollar amount to, I lost my home, I lost my vehicle, I lost all my possessions in my time being incarcerated, right? That's an easy figure to figure out. But you can't necessarily put the dollar amount to the trauma that you went through. You were swept out of your home, brought to a place you had never been, and were locked up in prison for months. And the trauma of what is happening to me and how do I get myself out of it? I don't know how you can put a price tag to that. The impact that it may have had on your relationships with your family. And if you had colleagues, if you lost your job, which again, I don't know enough about the details of Angela Lipp's personal life because people were asking me, well, how would her family let her sit in jail for so long? I don't know those details. But if she was employed, I'm willing to bet she was no longer employed. She's not a member of Congress, can't just disappear for months. So those factors, I don't know how you put a dollar amount to it. I anticipate that's why you have these attorneys have some formula. Certainly, I'm sure they have equated in there what compensation they're going to get out of this. But I don't know how to answer that question. Let me flip it on to you. Do you think $10 million is too much or not enough? Or just right? Because I don't know. So I'll put it on to you as listeners here of After News Live. Do you think $10 million in this lawsuit filed by Angela Lipps is justified for what she went through? And while you're sending those into 35270, I'm going to get you a weather update from Too Tall Tom Schmansky. He'll tell you about the forecast ahead. I have this $25 gift card to Marge's I have not forgotten. I will get out to one of you when we return here on After News Live.

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1: Good afternoon. I'm KFGO Chief Meteorologist Tom Szymanski. Weekend straight ahead, and as I take a look at the weekend, temperatures will be pretty close to the statistical average for this time of the year, which across the region runs in the upper 60s to the lower 70s. Now, for tonight, we will have some areas of fog here and there due to that low-level moisture, mostly cloudy sky, and we'll drop down to about 56 degrees. An east-northeast wind will be under 12 miles per hour. Whatever fog we do happen to get tonight, if we get it, may hang around for a little while early in the morning, but it will lift out tomorrow morning. Otherwise, mostly cloudy with a high temperature tomorrow, pretty close to 70 with a northeast wind at 6 to 16. For tomorrow night and Sunday, going to hang on to the cloud cover. An upper-level low is going to be moving through the central and northern plains. Precipitation with it for tomorrow, right on through tomorrow night and Sunday, will probably mainly focus across the central and western Dakotas. We should be high and dry here, but a lot of cloud cover. 54 the low tomorrow night, 68 as we take a peek into Sunday. Not much change early next week. Partly to mostly cloudy on Monday, low 49, high 67. Then Tuesday, partly sunny with a high near 71. Some indications of even warmer temperatures coming up mid to late week next week. At least, let's hope so. Have a great weekend.
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I'd ask the question if you think the $10 million is a sweet spot, too much, not enough. In this lawsuit from Angela Lips, I got a lot of reaction to that. Tyler, I hope she gets all the $10 million. Another one, I think $10 million is about right for Angela Lips. Tyler, personally, I think she is entitled to more than $10 million. I don't know exactly how much, though. See, and that's why I don't know what it is either. Not enough is another one. City of Fargo should feel lucky she only sued for $10 million. She should probably sue the AI company, too. I hadn't, you know, of all the names that could be added to this lawsuit, the company isn't one I had even considered. People are adding to it that Tennessee, Susan called and said, well, they should be on the hook for more. They held her for 4 months. Tyler, $10 million is too much. Tennessee should be sued as well as AI, not only Fargo. Did Angela talk to anyone telling them she had never been to Fargo? Did her family step up to the plate? Those are questions I don't know because it goes on. Everyone is sue crazy. That should be outlawed. This, if you're thinking this is sue crazy, you are absolutely wrong. This is justified by every mean that is out there. Wrongfully detained. All these things. She lost her dog. Imagine having to put a price tag on that. So this isn't a sue crazy. She is absolutely well within her right to sue this area for what had happened. And I know that just go ahead and sue them. And there is some of that. This does not fit that criteria, though. Tyler, $10 million is probably what the city has for insurance liability coverage. Lawyers will go after what they know they can get. I anticipate there's going to be a settlement. What I found interesting, and I'd asked the attorney on News and Views, they're requesting a jury trial. Because, I mean, when I'm reading through these text messages, I would say it's 90-10 supporting her in this endeavor. So you get in front of a jury, you're going to probably find, you know, an audience that is receptive. They feel empathy. And I know that through the process of all this, they're going to try to, you know, even it out a little bit. But I also think having this more of an open conversation in front of a jury is going to have more of a national impact than it coming down to, well, a judge awarded. I don't know that it ever gets there. I anticipate there will be a settlement. It will probably be undisclosed because I don't know. I could be completely wrong, but I'm going to finish my sentence anyway. I don't know that it is required to put out publicly what a settlement is. Perhaps it is an open records. I'm trying to think of other instances where, you know, a city or a jurisdiction settled out of court for, you know, something that had happened. Maybe you've got more examples for me to prove me wrong, and you're never shy to do that at 35270. Tyler, see if there's anybody out there that had read the Calamity Club, same guy that wrote The Help, a gal in the

0: So that's just what I anticipate will happen, and very much I could be eating crow sometime in the near future. This March's Diner gift card, I told you I'll get it out to you before that 4 o'clock hour, 35270. You just text in Marge. 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We have not played in the month of September. 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
10: ABC News, I'm Wayne Cabot. President Trump saying today he is banning CNN, MS Now, and Politico from the White House because of what he calls unfavorable coverage, fake news. He says other media outlets may also be banned unless he approves of their reporting. His administration is facing calls from some Republicans to ban diesel exports, hoping it'll lower gas prices. And the Republican Party is telling candidates to talk up Trump's convention pledge of $5,000 bonuses to American adults if Republicans win the midterms. About that convention?
11: The first ever midterm RNC, if you look at the convention that we just had, it's just announced we had over 100 million live stream views.
10: The Republican for Iowa Senate, Ashley Hinton, today skipped a home state event featuring Vice President J.D. Vance. Pennsylvania reporting 36 more measles cases and a likely exposure inside Children's Hospital. This is ABC News. ABC Sherry Preston says Berkshire Hathaway's Warren Buffett has nothing but good things to say about his successor.
12: The so-called Oracle of Omaha has turned the reins of the $1 trillion conglomerate over to successor Greg Abel. Did that at the beginning of the year. Now he's turning over the chairmanship of Berkshire Hathaway to his son, Howard. Warren Buffett says in a letter to shareholders that 60-plus years in, I still have the best job in the world. Going forward, the statement says Greg runs the company, Howard will guard its culture and balance, and both are worth more than anything on our balance sheet.
10: After Buffett's announcement, Berkshire Hathaway shares closed lower today. What's new, pussycat? How about the first new feline species discovered in more than 100 years? Scientists finding this new cat is wildcat in Bolivia in the cloud forest. Weighs about 3 pounds, about the size of most kittens, has a distinctive spotted pelt. A man had been keeping it as a pet, but realized after a while that that wasn't the best idea. Wayne Cabot, ABC News.
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0: Headed for that showdown that we call Audible is our weekly game here on the number one rated afternoon talk show by far in this area, Afternoons Live, and I believe in part because of this game that has all these jabronis playing this week. Some of the usual suspects. Derek Hansen is going to be playing. He's not in. That's why I dropped that term. Rusty Halverson's playing.
1: Yeah, hot off a big iron where we really did a good job this past week.
0: It was a great show. You and Sarah Heinrich,
1: Everybody did a good job this past week.
0: But you're going to have to get some new shoes, my man.
1: Oh, thank you. Just walking mile after mile.
0: Booth to booth.
1: Did Nancy Sinatra have a song about that?
2: You should get some new boots.
1: Ooh, because these boots are made for walking.
0: Yeah. There's a term I would use right now.
3: Genuine but ostrich?
0: Yeah, I can't.
2: Three payments.
0: The second word is kicker, but I can't say the first one. Abby Miller's playing.
4: Hi, thank you for including me as a jabroni.
0: Thanks for working past 4 o'clock on a Friday.
4: You're welcome. You're welcome. If it wasn't Big Iron Week, but like the chaos of this week, I'm now like I still have ads to do, so that's okay.
0: Oh, okay. So it's not just a playlist weekly game?
4: Not fully.
0: Mason, Y94, welcome back, man.
3: What's going on?
0: Not much. You're always going to be working in the afternoon.
4: Mason doesn't have a lot to do.
0: Yep.
3: That's not fair. Mason, prove us wrong.
0: Not inaccurate. He said it's not fair, but there's some truth to it. Mason's with Y94. Appreciate him joining us. Derek Hansen joins us in studio.
5: Good afternoon.
0: Good afternoon to you as well. I'm Tyler Axis, your host. You text in the first name of who you think is going to win to 35270, and we'll play Audibles right after KFGO News.
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7: 64 degrees in Fargo, Moorhead. We do have some rain moving through, otherwise cloudy skies. I'm Darren Selvig, KFGO News. Early voting for the November election is now underway in Minnesota. Minnesotans can cast their ballots by mail or in person at their local election office. As Susie Jones reports, Minnesota's Secretary of State urges people not to be swayed by stories they may have seen or read that cast doubt on election operations.
8: Minnesota Secretary of State Steve Simon is explaining what voters need to know about voting.
9: Many people know this, but it bears repeating. In order to vote, you must be over 18.
8: He says there are three ways to vote: early in person on election day, or by mail.
9: About 150,000 Minnesotans live in mail-only ballot precincts.
8: He says many voters are worried about the possibility that ICE will show up at polling stations. He says there is a 100-foot rule that keeps people at bay, and there is another rule pertaining to challenging votes by either party.
9: No hunches, no gut feelings, no saying, I'm challenging her because something just doesn't sit right with me, or I'm challenging that guy because I heard him speaking Spanish 10 minutes ago in the hallway. Not enough.
7: A new poll shows closer margins in Minnesota's races for governor and U.S. Senate. In the governor's race, Democrat Amy Klobuchar leads Republican Lisa Damith 47-40%. Last month, Klobuchar held a 16-point advantage, 52-36%. In the race for retiring Senator Tina Smith's seat, Democrat Penny Flanagan and Republican Michelle Tafoya are tied at 42%. 12% of likely voters surveyed remain undecided. Minnesota Congresswoman Kelly Morrison, who's also a doctor, made a case for childhood vaccinations today after another measles case was confirmed in the state and another death reported in Pennsylvania this week. Reporter Ari Bergeron.
10: Health officials in Minnesota have seen a 3-5% reduction in childhood vaccines over the last several years. Much of that has to do with the spread of misinformation. Representative Kelly Morrison.
11: I know there is so much confusing and conflicting information out there. But please, I urge you to talk to your pediatrician. They want to help. They want to make sure your kids grow up to be thriving adults. And they have the knowledge and the experience to help you keep your kids healthy and safe on that journey.
10: Health officials are also urging people to get the latest COVID vaccine as they significantly reduce serious hospitalizations, disease, and death.
11: No one is saying don't question what you're being told. Just make sure the voices you are hearing from include your trusted pediatrician. There is so much uncertainty in this world. There is so much that is out of our control. But vaccines are one tangible thing we can do to protect our kids.
7: The warnings from Morrison and others come as the country faces its worst year for measles since 1991. There have been 7 reported measles-associated deaths in the last 2 years, more than the combined total of reported deaths over the previous 3 decades. Pennsylvania officials have already reported 4 measles-associated deaths this year. None of the 4 were vaccinated, according to the state health department. And the Minnesota Vikings have announced that Carson Wentz will be the team's starting quarterback for Sunday's game against the Chicago Bears. Kyler Murray's been ruled out with a concussion. J.J. McCarthy will serve as the backup. Wentz led the Vikings to a 39-22 win over the Green Bay Packers at home in Week 1 of the season. The former NDSU Bison quarterback threw for 133 yards and had 3 touchdown passes. Vikings play Chicago on the road on Sunday, kickoff scheduled for noon. That game can be heard here on KFGO. And checking our forecast now from the KFGO Weather Center for tonight. Mostly cloudy skies, some areas of fog, low of 56 degrees, east-northeast winds under 12 miles an hour. Tomorrow, mostly cloudy, areas of fog lifting tomorrow morning, high of 70. Right now in Fargo-Moorhead, we have some rain moving through otherwise cloudy skies, 64 degrees. I'm Darren Selvig, News Radio, KFGO.
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0: One last chance to get in to the text club at 35270. The first name of who you think is going to win our weekly game of Audibles. Your chance to win a car wash from Don's on us. Put a smile on your car and on your face. Contestants are as follows. Derek Hansen, still here.
5: I'm here.
0: You're here bright and early. I'm going to be here late. As somebody said, double duty dog Derek. Double duty dog dad Derek.
5: I've been called all of it, yeah.
0: Yeah. Well, thanks for sticking around for Audibles. Mason from Y94.
12: Yep.
0: Thanks for coming back on in. Rusty Halverson, our Farm and Ranch reporter.
13: Friday. I know. How's that one?
0: And I will say, our Friday games of Audibles get real weird most times, right, Abby?
4: They do get weird. And thank you for including me as your woman card.
0: Yeah. Well, I extended the invite to Mandy, but she wasn't here.
4: That's true. So we got Mason.
0: You can't. I'm glad you're being the one with the target on your back over here.
4: Mason and I spend too much time together. Our offices are by each other, and once you start on your show, the hallway's empty.
12: It's empty, actually.
4: It's just me and Mason.
12: From the morning until the afternoon.
0: And as pleasant to you as she is to the rest of us, I have learned in a very short amount of time. Abby Miller's playing. I'm Tyler Axens, your host. Eric Johnson's producer of Afternoons Live and has put together this week's categories.
14: I did indeed. We'll see if we all remember how to play, because the last game was, in fact, August 27th.
13: What?
14: It's been a long time since we've played.
0: Wow. Been on the road, boys and girls.
14: I've got 5 categories on my side of the room, 4 pieces of audio in each category. We do scaled scoring. So if you can identify the correct answer on the first piece of audio, you get 4 points, second piece, 3 points, and so on. You'll ring in with your name. That's how I'll determine who goes first. If you answer incorrectly inside of any category, you're out for that one. Back in on the next one. The person who gets the correct answer selects the next category, but the first category is selected by our most recent winner, Tyler Axness.
0: How could I have forgotten? It feels like a lifetime ago. I came down from the high of winning that time in August, but we'll try to reclaim it today.
14: You could tell he genuinely didn't remember, because he brought it up at some point.
4: Yeah, that's true.
0: Okay. Hard to be humble.
14: Tyler, for this week, we have song I am DB known for, movie, TV show, and soundtrack.
0: Let's kick off with TV show. Let's get an easy one. It's been a while.
14: TV show, audio clip, number 1.
15: I mean, every time I gather up the courage to ask you out on a date, you end up lifting weights at the gym or at a protein seminar. It's the last time I said to myself, dang it, Coop, you just got to make a move. And so I tried to hold your hand, and you punched me.
16: It was a reflex. I thought you were trying to steal my class ring.
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14: TV show, audio clip, number 2.
17: What is that animal you appear to be so noisily enjoying?
18: A chicken, stuffed in a duck, jammed in a turkey. A turducken? It's like a barnyard in a bite.
17: Wow.
18: I've been exhausted lately, and I'm trying to eat as much protein as I can to keep up my strength.
19: Why are you so tired?
18: I've been working hard as a student election advisor, and my nights have been much more... Well,
13: Rusty?
18: Busier
14: Rusty.
18: Lately.
13: Vice Principals.
20: No, come on. What?
4: Wrong. Is that a show?
1: I think it is.
4: Okay.
14: Danny McBride and Walton Goggins.
0: He would have had a tough time pulling clues that could be played on these airwaves.
14: Yeah, exactly. That's why we don't get Eastbound and Down very often on the show. Rusty out for the rest of the TV show category. We move on to TV show audio clip number 3.
5: One Christmas, I was given a pair of mechanical legs that allowed me to walk for an hour before they promptly broke. But I've never been so humbled as I was the moment Tina Cohen-Chang wiped the slushy off of her gown and triumphantly returned to the stage to claim her rightful crown as prom queen. That is why I respectfully withdraw myself from consideration and ask that Tina be named this year's valedictorian.
19: I believe he should be given the title of class valedictorian.
20: God, this can't be happening.
0: Okay, I thought I was picking an easy one. Tyler.
14: Tyler.
0: I'm going to try Glee.
21: That is correct.
0: Oh, okay. Everybody knew I was as shocked
4: as... Tyler's face.
0: Wow.
4: Your eyebrows shot to your forehead.
0: Well, that's where they're placed.
22: Wow.
4: The top of your forehead.
1: Glee.
22: The top of your forehead.
4: Okay.
14: Tyler, on the board first with 2 points and in control. 4 categories remaining. Song, IMDb known for, movie, and soundtrack.
0: Let's get IMDb off the board.
14: All right, puzzle category. These are audio clips taken from the 4 pieces of media in an actor's known for section on IMDb.com. These won't necessarily contain the actor that I'm looking for, but the correct answer is the actor known for these things. IMDb known for, audio clip number 1.
23: 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What does Nextly make of all this?
24: No, I haven't told him yet. I just came straight from the record store.
1: Rusty.
14: Rusty.
1: I'll take a swing. Russell Crowe.
14: 4 points.
21: That is...
0: On IMDb?
1: L.A. Confidential, baby.
0: My heavens.
4: Rusty, you never cease to amaze me.
0: Can I hear what the other movies he was known for were?
14: Okay.
4: Oh, yeah.
1: Limits.
25: I'm flattered. You flattered?
26: Flattered.
27: And I've got 2 weapons briefs under security review by the DOD.
28: Derivative dribble.
27: But Nash achievements?
14: A Beautiful Mind.
22: I was going to say that must be A Beautiful Mind.
29: My name is Maximus Decimus.
22: Yeah, that was the giveaway, I figured.
0: Very good.
4: What's his giveaway?
0: Gladiator.
29: My name is
4: Maximus from Les Mis.
22: Wow.
30: Are you not entertained?
22: I forget she was like 3 when Gladiator came out. So
0: We quoted that a lot.
22: Ouch.
1: Yeah.
14: Rusty now.
0: My word.
14: Solidly in the lead with 4 points and in control. 3 categories remaining.
0: That's a vault.
14: Movie and soundtrack.
1: Total guess.
14: Movie. Audio clip number 1.
31: Oh my God. This was a great year. Are you kidding me? I saw my first R-rated movie that year. Yeah, Anaconda.
26: Anaconda.
0: Tyler.
14: Tyler.
0: Sorry, got real excited. Zombieland.
21: That is correct.
0: Once I heard the other dude's name or voice.
4: Wow.
1: Way to ring in.
0: Yeah. Made y'all jump a little.
1: Yeah, it was pretty good.
4: You knew it.
0: I did.
4: Yeah.
0: And I vaulted back into the lead.
1: Congratulations,
4: it is really
1: Tyler. You are winning at your own game.
0: Thank you, Mason. Hey, I didn't put together the game. We just wrote it on a bar napkin, and then Eric does all the work.
4: It is currently like a 4-pointer just back and forth.
1: Crazy.
4: It
14: is,
4: that.
14: And that does mean Abby, Derek, Mason will all need points in both categories remaining. Russell, you're just 2 points back. 2 categories remaining, song and soundtrack.
0: Oh, it's my turn.
4: Tyler, shut up.
0: Let's go a song. I looked at Rusty. Sorry, the adrenaline is still in overdrive right now.
4: Feed the audibles adrenaline.
14: Song, audio clip number 1. I can tell you that this song is going to be in the style of Seven Dust. It's not going to help anybody at all.
0: Nobody's going to like that.
1: Okay.
14: Song, audio clip number 2.

0: Abby?
1: Abby?
0: Sweet Escape.
2: No, come on. What?
3: Is that a song? Wrong. Like an actual song?
0: Yeah.
4: Take me away.
0: Yeah, literally.
3: Oh, keep going,
0: Mason.
3: I want to hear. I want to hear
0: that they just said, which is a bummer.
1: That was
0: going to
1: be my guess.
0: I got it.
1: Abby, out for the rest of the song category. We'll move on to song audio clip number three.

0: And finally, song, audio clip number 4.
1: Thanks, Jared.
0: Mason was first.
2: Pocket Full of Sunshine.
3: That is correct.
4: Oh, good
0: really,
4: job,
0: really
4: Mason.
0: Close, Abby, on that guess. Just not quite.
5: Those lyrics are tricky. Anyway. Anything?
1: That song's like almost 20 years old, because that's...
0: It is.
1: When my little girl's a little girl, she loved that song. But, you know, no, she's not. She's old and married.
5: It's still
1: and,
5: a banger.
2: Yeah. Yeah. Still a good song.
5: Yeah.
4: And the form of Seven Dust?
2: I don't think I listened to that version.
4: Oh, okay.
0: All right, here's where we sit. It is now a Rusty V. Tyler competition. Everybody else, Abby, Derek, Mason, if you get it correct at any point in time, Tyler wins.
4: Don't tell him that.
0: Tyler, you get it right at any point in time, you win. Rusty, you need 2 points to tie, 3 for the clean win.
6: Okay.
0: The final category is soundtrack. Soundtrack. Song number 1.

0: I hate to do this, Derek.
1: Derek?
0: Is it up?
2: No. Come on.
0: Sorry, you were shy.
2: What?
3: Thank you for trying.
0: Yeah, no, I didn't want to do
3: That's
0: it.
3: That's a true friend over here.
2: Derek. You have those?
3: Yeah.
0: I think Randy Newman had a song in that movie. That's why I asked. So.
1: Derek, out for the rest of the soundtrack category.
0: Was I really even in any of this today? I mean, I
2: we're just here.
0: Yeah.
1: It's a Friday. Fridays are weird.
0: I guess.
2: Yeah.
1: Soundtrack. Song. Number two.
4: Rusty.
2: Yeah,
1: Rusty.
4: Toy Story.
2: No.
4: Oh,
2: come on.
4: No.
2: What?
1: Lock it up.
2: Rusty.
4: I thought I had it.
1: But we will play on for posterity. Does anybody need a replay of that?
3: Yes,
1: song?
3: Please. Sure.
1: All right. Soundtrack song number two.

0: soundtrack, song number 3.
1: Tyler.
0: Tyler.
1: Forrest Gump.
2: That is correct.
0: I found a soundtrack with a Randy Newman song on that wasn't Pixar. I felt really good about
3: yeah,
0: that.
3: Yeah, really. I was going to say, it's pretty amazing. I was thinking because that second song, I think it was in Midnight Cowboy, too.
0: So that's what it's most famous
3: for. Right, so that kind of threw me off a little bit, but all right.
0: I will say this, I'm not going to use Midnight Cowboy in this because that would basically eliminate two-thirds of the room.
4: Don't think you talk for us, Mason.
3: I think you're being kind. I mean, I would say 90% of the room, actually, yes.
1: Can I?
3: Rusty and me, yeah, that'd be about it. Yeah. So, yeah.
1: There is something that happened
5: I'm
1: in the text club just a moment ago. I cannot state the first text that came in. I thought I was being called this, but then they said the movie, that's Meet the Fockers. But the first time it just said... And I don't correct it. I thought we were getting called that, and I was like,
3: "No,
1: we are just playing an innocent game of audibles. Who have we offended so directly at 4:22 on a Friday?"
0: And it did not get corrected to duck.
1: Yes, no. thank you for sending in the correct.
4: Not the right. Made Tyler so sad.
1: And I was like,
0: "It's just one word."
1: Yeah, and that's all it was.
0: One word.
1: I'm like, I'm sorry you had something riding on Abby. She got no points today. It had nothing to do with it.
4: I'm sorry to disappoint.
1: Look, I've been called a lot of things in this text club. That would have been a new one today.
4: In this text club and at Big Iron.
1: No, oh, yeah. Looking into my eyes and saying some things out of Big Iron.
4: Foe was at Big Iron.
1: We had some.
4: Yet, we're still number one.
1: Yeah, by far. Abby, Mason, Derek.
4: Don't.
1: Thanks for being present.
4: You don't have
6: top three, so it's okay.
0: Mason got a point.
6: I got one. Right.
1: How dare I
4: top three.
1: Put you
0: bronze medal?
1: Yeah.
6: Yeah.
0: Podium.
1: Yep.
4: Derek's already out.
1: Yeah. Peace out, Craig. We'll see you at 5 o'clock. Rusty, it was a valiant effort.
7: Silver medal.
1: When you chimed in on that last one, I thought for sure you were going to get me.
7: Yeah, I thought that.
4: We all hoped that.
1: Yep. Yep, but did not happen now, did it?
4: Nope.
1: Nope, there you go. I just had to hear you say that. If you chose me to win this week's game of audibles, one of you is going to get a text back because you want a car wash from Don's. You can put a smile on your car and on your face. We'll come back to more Afternoons Live right after this.

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0: A couple hours closer to having those couple of days off here on Afternoons Live. 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I am still awaiting a response from the individual who chose me to win Audibles for your car wash from Don's. KFGO News at the bottom of the hour. I found some offbeat headlines I'm going to share with you for the final half hour of Afternoons Live right here on KFGO.
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8: Some scattered rain and 64 degrees. I'm Darren Selvig in the KFGO newsroom. An ICE agent facing charges for his actions during Operation Metro Surge in the Twin Cities earlier this year pled not guilty in federal court this morning.
9: Christian Castro was accused of lying to the FBI about being attacked before he shot an immigrant man in the leg in January, part of Operation Metro Surge in Minneapolis. Prosecutors indicted Castro this month on six federal counts of making false statements. His attorney declined to comment after today's hearing. Castro appeared in Hennepin County Court Thursday on felony assault charges and for falsely reporting a crime after being arrested in Minneapolis. His bail was set at $200,000. Castro was released from a Texas jail after Minnesota's attempts to extradite him failed this summer.
8: A Hitterdahl man is in custody after leading officers on a chase that went through a local cemetery this morning. Clay County deputies tried pulling over 44-year-old Cody Jacobson for speeding on Highway 32 just before 8 a.m. Police say Jacobson refused to stop and fled to his home where he resisted arrest. A deputy, a Minnesota State Trooper, and Jacobson were all treated for minor injuries at a hospital. Jacobson is now held in the Clay County Jail on charges, including felony fleeing assault on an officer and DUI. Moorhead police are asking for the public's help finding a missing girl. Police say 17-year-old Chloe Merrow did not return to the West Central Regional Juvenile Center after a work release last night. In a social media post, Moorhead police say that she may be traveling toward the Mankato area. Merrow is 5'3", weighs about 140 pounds. She has blonde hair and brown eyes. She was last seen wearing black leggings, a black crop top shirt, and a beaded belt. Anybody with information should call Red River Regional Dispatch. A photo of Merrow can be found on KFGO's website at kfgo.com. Early voting for the November election begins in Minnesota today. You can request a mail-in ballot or go to your local election office. Secretary of State Steve Simon hasn't had any indication federal election monitors will be in Minnesota on Election Day.
10: If they do that again, our plan is to cooperate again with the Attorney General's office to watch the watchers, to observe the observers, and we hope and expect that, as in the primary, They will behave themselves and abide by all laws and rules.
8: Election day is November 3rd. Some rain moving through, 64 degrees. 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
8: 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The American Red Cross is encouraging people to roll up a sleeve and give blood. 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
12: And at any given day, we'd like to have 5 days of inventory of all blood types on the shelves for hospitals. 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
8: Appointments can be made by visiting the Red Cross website. And looking at your forecast now from the KFGO Weather Center for tonight, mostly cloudy. Areas of fog developing again, our low 56 degrees. Tomorrow, mostly cloudy with the fog lifting tomorrow morning, high of 70. Tomorrow night and Sunday, mostly cloudy, low of 54, a high of 68. Right now at Fargo-Moorhead, 64 degrees with areas of rain and otherwise mostly cloudy skies. I'm Darren Selvig, News Radio, KFGO.
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0: Okay. I like that you still went on theme.
1: Well, yeah, I mean, it's kind of my thing,
0: yeah.
1: Right?
0: We're scrapping the obscure things that happened on this date. You know why? Because it got to the point where I was recognizing the obscure things that happened on this date.
1: Which makes them no longer obscure.
0: No, we weren't having as much fun. I did find some offbeat headlines, though. Derek Hansen joins Eric Johnson and myself. I'm Tyler Axe's host. This one's close to home. Hearing Jennifer Lopez, Jenny on the Block.
1: I haven't listened to this song in a long
0: time. I haven't either. That's why I was giggling when you played it. It wasn't rocks, but there was a Jennifer Lopez lookalike mugshot leaves critics baffled, reads the headline, as Minnesota woman arrested for stealing batteries resembles the movie star. Have you guys seen the photos? Looking at it.
1: I get it.
0: You don't? I do.
2: Well, not to the point where I think it should be going viral like this.
0: This woman looks just like Jennifer Lopez without makeup. Now, the photo that I'm seeing right now that you have compiled next to her, they could have used a more...
1: Yeah, they could have picked a different comparison photo.
0: Yeah. Jennifer Lopez has a lookalike with a rap sheet, according to this website.
1: If you scroll down a little bit, there's a second set of photos side by side that look way more similar.
0: And you can look this up on your own, because this is radio, and I don't have cameras in here. Does that one look similar to you now, Derek?
2: They look somewhat alike, but not enough where I think it's worth this viral thing.
0: Well, this was not AI mistaken identity. This was not facial recognition.
1: Did you see...
2: That's going to cost the city $10 million at least. Yeah.
1: Correct. What the mugshot person's name is? Because I'm pretty sure you say that Serena. Cyrena.
0: Oh. Wow. I mean, that's
2: very
0: unique.
2: Very close to Selena.
0: Yeah. 35 years of age. St. Cloud, Minnesota. Was busted for allegedly swiping two double packs of power tool batteries in a Monticello store on August 30th.
1: I don't think it's worth it. Every once in a while, a mugshot goes viral. Typically, it's because the person is exceptionally attractive,
0: mm-hmm.
1: right? Like, it's whether it's male or female in the mugshot doesn't matter. It's just somebody will go viral for that reason.
0: Then they oddly get, like, fans, too. Doesn't matter the crime. It's creepy.
1: I think serial killers typically get a ton of marriage proposals while they're on death row. So, Charlie Manson married somebody while he was in jail.
0: Wrong with people.
2: I don't know. I mean, I still can't get over on Saturday Night Live when they put a picture of Luigi Mangione or whatever.
0: Yes. Prime example.
2: And the crowd cheered. I was like,
0: prime example.
2: What is wrong with you people?
0: I don't understand. I mean, to be fair, a double pack of power tool batteries is quite expensive.
2: True.
0: I mean, there's a reason why you get the 2-year warranty mm-hmm. on those things. But, yeah, that happened not all that far from here. That was one headline. You want to hear another one?
1: Yeah, of course.
0: Dad claims a 9-year-old son spent $118,000 on YouTube ads promoting Minecraft videos with a company credit card.
2: That hurts.
1: So, I'm torn here. Because
0: for fire. Okay.
1: These sorts of games and apps can be really predatory. I don't know if Minecraft is specifically, but
0: no idea.
1: There are a lot of games that can be really predatory, especially to people with disabilities.
0: Oh,
1: they can really prey on those, and there's not a lot of checks and balances in there to make sure you don't get wildly out of hand.
0: Mm-hmm.
1: At the same time, what period of time is this $120,000? Because I feel like you might have been able to catch it in month one when it was $5,000.
0: According to Dave, who's the father, he originally helped his son create a small $20 YouTube ad campaign after the boy became frustrated that his videos were not attracting views or subscribers. Dave said he walked his son through the process of setting up a budget, choosing an audience, and launching the campaign. This happened over 3 weeks. $118,000 in 3 weeks, boys and girls. Now, here's the other variable. Why did Dave use the company credit card?
1: I'm thinking he was thinking this would be a nice little write-off that he can use at the end of the year.
0: I think the IRS might have some questions on this one now, and not less the company as well. Who's the one who actually found it out? In this case, you're doing $20 for your 9-year-old son to get his YouTube career off, because that's what kids want to do these days. Can you use the company credit card?
1: Also, I mean, I don't know a lot about business credit cards, but Wouldn't there typically be like an alert on a personal credit card if you went wildly out of your spending norms?
0: Yeah. And especially if you are making online purchases, they usually flag it depending on the bank real quickly.
2: Right. Yeah, like when I go to Florida, I'll get a ping once in a while. Like, are you vacationing? Yes.
0: Well, okay. And with my my business, you know, it's a lot of software that I have to utilize. And there's software that comes from Europe. And they're, depending on what economy is in, it'll completely just say, nope, can't do it. Because they're so stringent on online purchases, especially if it's going overseas. So here, $118,000 in charges just to get ads on his YouTube page. 9 years of age.
1: Did it work?
0: I have no idea. He added that three of the promoted videos had reached 200,000 views. So yes is the answer to that. I would say, because I think originally there was only a couple. Okay, I got one more for you. Headline is, school responds after student is suspended for bringing coffee to class.
2: Coffee?
0: Coffee.
1: Were you a coffee drinker when you were in school?
0: In college, absolutely. Mm-hmm. Not in high school, though. Yeah. No, that was fueled by Mountain Dew.
1: Yep.
0: And Cherry Coke.
1: A cool, crisp Mountain Dew.
0: Yeah. High school student was suspended for the first day of her senior year after bringing a cup of coffee to class.
1: This sounds like we need a lot more details because that sounds absurd.
0: Julie, an honor student at Beaver River Central School in New York, received an in-school suspension for violating a new rule banning outside food and drinks.
1: What?
0: She contended the school didn't do enough to make the new guidelines prohibiting exactly that known to students and parents. So they suspended her for bringing a cup of coffee into the classroom.
2: Well,
0: I mean, with everything else going on, that kids with cell phones and these things, cup of coffee seems like the least harmful thing that could be brought into the classroom.
2: What's the statute of limitations of what some of my friends did sometimes?
0: I can about imagine. Smoking in the boys' room was a thing back in the day. Maybe not your day.
2: Yeah.
0: Okay.
2: There might have been some thermos mugs that were snuck in with some of these clowns.
0: Okay. And where did you go to school?
2: You know, everyone knows.
0: Everybody knows.
2: If you listen to KFGO for the last 10 years, you don't know where I went to high school by now. See me out wearing purple everywhere I'm at. So
1: I told, on air a few different times that the class above me is the class that, like, ruined everything for everybody else. Mm-hmm. You know, they did everything too hard. They got caught doing everything. So nobody got to do any of the fun stuff because of that class.
0: Nope.
1: I think you've said you were that class.
0: Yeah, you are looking at the class that ruined it for everybody behind us.
1: I was an accessory to one of those incidents, and it involved sneaking something, cans, on a field trip. Because they were starting to check bottles to see if the little seal was cracked. And so I may have borrowed a sterile syringe that we use for shots for the pigs so that he could poke the bottom of the can, take some pop out, put something else in, and then solder it shut.
0: Don't do this at home.
1: Damn. Statute of limitations.
2: Wow. Right? Yeah, I'd hope
1: so. I mean, it was an elaborate scheme.
0: I would say. That sounds like desperation and innovation all wrapped up
2: Isn't
0: in
2: it
0: one.
2: Funny how, like, when you talk about school classes, they can ruin it for the kids below you. But when it comes to, like, siblings, it seems like the older one paves the way for the, like, they don't even care what the youngest does by that time. So if we got those first three through, we're good. You know?
0: Both have described my life.
2: Yeah.
0: The youngest of the family getting away with everything. The class that ruined it for all the underclassmen. Yeah. You are looking at the embodiment of what you both just described.
2: Yeah, my brother-in-law, Craig, the oldest, I think for his younger brother, Mark, who I think you know, he pretty much paved. I mean, the swath was like...
1: it's like a Roman road behind him.
2: It is. I mean, you want to talk about parting the Red Sea for the young man. Yeah. There's no question.
0: And I'm reaping all the benefits.
1: Yeah. See, because I'm also the oldest. Mm. So I did a little path paving, but my sister's a lot better of a person than I was at a young age, so she didn't take advantage
2: Mine wasn't. I paved it very nicely for her. I'm like, when does she get to come home? Because it's one. and this is when I come home from college, you know, I'm like, I don't remember me being able to be out till 1 o'clock, even as a senior. Yeah. And then, of course, by the end of the senior year, mom was just praying and said, just whenever you get here. And then that spring year of your senior year of high school, the senioritis is for everyone, parents and the kids.
0: Yeah,
2: I think
0: whatever.
2: By that time.
0: Just get this over with, please. Move out.
1: My sister's a first grade teacher, and her mentality and disposition hasn't changed a whole lot from when she was in high school. So didn't test a lot of those boundaries like I did.
0: I took them to the limit.
1: Well, by the time you came around, I'm guessing the folks were just like,
0: Don't die.
1: Yeah. Can you try not to die or end up in jail?
0: Much older now.
2: Do you ever thank your older brother for that? Or
0: I find ways to.
1: Not directly.
0: Yeah. Yeah. Lunch is on me today, old man. Those are the offbeat headlines on this day. That is September 18th. We'll get you a weather update from 2 Tall Tom Schmansky. We'll see what's coming up on the Drive Time News next here on KFGO.
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4: Good afternoon. I'm KFGO Chief Meteorologist Tom Schmansky. Weekend straight ahead, and as I take a look at the weekend, temperatures will be pretty close to the statistical average for this time of the year, which across the region runs in the upper 60s to the lower 70s. Now, for tonight, we will have some areas of fog here and there due to that low-level moisture, mostly cloudy sky, and we'll drop down to about 56 degrees. An east-northeast wind will be under 12 miles per hour. Whatever fog we do happen to get tonight, if we get it, may hang around for a little while early in the morning, but it will lift out tomorrow morning. Otherwise, mostly cloudy with a high temperature tomorrow, pretty close to 70 with a northeast wind at 6 to 16. For tomorrow night and Sunday, going to hang on to the cloud cover. An upper-level low is going to be moving through the central and northern plains. Precipitation with it for tomorrow, right on through tomorrow night and Sunday, will probably mainly focus across the central and western Dakotas. We should be high and dry here, but a lot of cloud cover. 54 the low tomorrow night, 68 as we take a peek into Sunday. Not much change early next week. Partly to mostly cloudy on Monday, low 49, high 67. And Tuesday, partly sunny with a high near 71. Some indications of even warmer temperatures coming up mid to late week next week. At least, let's hope so. Have a great weekend.
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5: Minnesota families are tired from all the challenges over the past few years. Tired of politics as usual. Politicians in St. Paul ignore big problems. And now those same elected officials claim to have the solution. Rob Kupak is one of those politicians. This is what he said about fraud from taxpayer-funded programs.
6: Is somebody gaming the system? Of course somebody is. But I do not think that it is this huge, widespread fraud.
5: Local prosecutors estimated the fraud to be as high as $9 billion. But Rob Kupak looked the other way. 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He even opposed holding accountable the state officials who failed us despite evidence that fraud totaled billions of dollars. But now it's campaign season, and Kupak is claiming otherwise. Let's get Minnesota back on track. And that starts with opposing Rob Kupak in November. This independent expenditure is paid for by ProJobs Majority. It is not coordinated with or approved by any candidate, nor is any candidate responsible for it.
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0: 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Count on us for latest weather updates. 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
0: What's Loverboy Pots? You know, it's the end of another work week for many of you, and it's been a very busy week out at Big Iron. We've earned this.

0: When do you two determine that it's time for a new pair of shoes? Is it smell? Is it the lack of support? What, the sole?
1: When the sole rips out, yeah.
2: Yeah, it depends on the shoe, right? I've had some that I've worn the tread down. Like the shoes that I wear walking the dog every day, so it's always sidewalk, the soles of those wear out a little faster. Right. So I buy a cheaper shoe for that.
0: I have the cheap Skechers slippins that after a big iron that I've been wearing all week, I think it is time for this weekend to...
1: You haven't had them that long.
0: I know, but when I buy a pair, man, that's all I'm wearing.
1: Oh, really?
0: They weren't that expensive. Not talking ill of Skechers because I'm an old man and I like to slip on without having to tie. But, man, just curious. I'm sure there's something that's accompanying
2: it. I think I typically get about 4 months out of a pair of shoes somewhere in that neighborhood, maybe
1: half
2: a year.
1: 4 months is all?
2: Yeah, why not? I like it because here's the thing. If I'm going to spend money on anything, shoes is one of the things I'm okay with it. And I'll buy something on sale from my Nike fits my feet the best, so I just stick with that.
0: Okay.
2: Yeah, but yeah,
0: I'm generally curious.
2: Two pairs a year, something like
0: I thought what you were saying, Doug, I haven't had these that long, but I'm telling you, it's time. The dogs are barking this week.
1: Yeah, well, I guess. Yeah, I as expensive as Hokas are, which I've been wearing, which I love because I walk on.
0: You're the second person in this building who has told me that this week.
1: Yeah, and they're a little bit more spendy, but man, they're worth it. I've had those two, you know, I take my old toothbrushes and I kind of wash them off and stuff, you know, try to keep them clean. But
0: I'm glad you underscored old toothbrushes.
1: Yeah, right. the black ones, yeah, to Eric's point, kind of the tread is getting out. But then they turn into my walking on gravel shoes out at the lake. So, you know, that's
0: there's a progression of that for sure. Derek, I've only got about 15 seconds here. What's coming up on the drive?
1: Baseball this week, Corey Provis, Vikings Minute, all that and much more coming up in the Drive Time News.
0: Very good. I want to thank you all again for joining us out at Big Iron this week. It was a big turnout and it was a lot of fun. And, it's good to be back in studio. But I'm looking at the clock and this is fast approaching the end of it for me this week. I'm Tyler Raxton, your host here on Afternoons Live. Had a fun show and we'll do it all over again on Monday. Till then, you take care of yourself. I'll check in right here on KFGO.
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5: ABC News, I'm Wayne Cabot. President Trump said today he's banning news networks from the White House for their coverage. He did not offer specifics.
6: It's really just cumulative stories. Over the last few years, you get sick of it.
5: He named CNN, MS Now, and Politico as networks he is banning, effective immediately, and he warned others may follow. Measles scare at a neonatal intensive care unit, the esteemed Children's Hospital of Philadelphia, giving antibodies now to infants and babies because of a probable exposure there in a state that has seen the deaths of four unvaccinated patients, including two children. They're reporting three dozen new cases since Wednesday in America's worst measles outbreak in a quarter century. Regular gas hit $4.47 a gallon today, diesel averaging $6.50. In-person voting for this year's midterms underway today in Virginia, Minnesota, South Dakota, and Idaho. Next week, Illinois, Michigan, Vermont, and North Dakota. This is ABC News. Rustling up a mountain lion on the streets of San Francisco today. It wandered around for a few hours before getting darted by animal control. The whole situation had neighbors on edge as they were being told to stay in their homes. Speaking of cats, scientists say they found a new type of wildcat, and it could be the first living feline species discovered in more than 100 years.
7: It's not a lion or a tiger, but it is a new kind of feline. Scientists have unveiled what they believe could be the first new living feline species in over a century. The Leopardus tilcayo is a small cat native to Bolivia's cloud forests. It weighs around 3 pounds, about the size of most kittens, and has a distinctive spotted pelt similar to a larger leopard. A man had been keeping it, but as it grew, realized he didn't have a house cat. He actually had something completely different. Sherry Preston, ABC News.
5: Meta facing a lawsuit by people who say that their intimate moments were recorded by the new smart glasses. Wayne Cabot, ABC News.
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0: KFGO time is 5:03. This is the Drive Time News. Derek Hansen with you on the Mighty 790 and 104.7 KFGO. A little bit of drizzle around the region right now on a Friday night nut lights. We'll talk about what we got coming up in sports. It's a busy one for sure. We got a Vikings minute for you. We're going to talk Twins baseball with the television voice of the Minnesota Twins, Corey Provis, brought to you by West Main Pizza and Dilworth and Ada. Darren Selvig has your KFGO news. Eric Johnson, as I mentioned, producing. He's also going to take a look at your traffic here on this Friday on your way home. And we'll have a little bit of Rusty Halverson ag news and ag numbers. Speaking of numbers, mixed day today on Wall Street. The Dow was down, but the NASDAQ and S&P 500 were up today slightly. So all that and more, it's a busy one coming up today. It's the Drive Time News here on the Mighty 790 and 104.7 KFGO.
1: Good afternoon. I'm KFGO Chief Meteorologist Tom Szymanski. Welcome to the 5 o'clock news hour. Overnight tonight, mostly cloudy areas of fog, 56 east-northeast winds under 12. Mostly cloudy areas of fog lifting in the morning with a high near 70 for tomorrow. And mostly cloudy for tomorrow night and Sunday, low 54 with a high near 68. Keep it right here on KFGO for all the latest weather.
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3: Some rain moving through the valley, otherwise cloudy skies, 63 degrees in the KFGO News Center. I'm Darren Selvig. An early morning speeding stop in Clay County turned into a pursuit that went through a local cemetery. Sheriff's deputies say 44-year-old Cody Jacobson of Hitterdahl refused to pull over on Highway 32 just before 8 this morning. He fled to his residence and resisted arrest before deputies and state troopers subdued him. A deputy, a trooper, and Jacobson were all treated at a local hospital for minor injuries. Jacobson is now in the Clay County Jail facing charges of DUI, assault on an officer, and felony fleeing. Moorhead police are asking for the public's help finding a missing girl. Police say 17-year-old Chloe Merrow did not return to the West Central Regional Juvenile Center after a work release last night. In a social media post, Moorhead police say she may be traveling toward the Mankato area. Merrow is 5'3" and weighs about 140 pounds. She has blonde hair and brown eyes. She was last seen wearing black leggings, a black crop top shirt, and a beaded belt. Anybody with information should call Red River Regional Dispatch. A photo of Merrow can be found on KFGO's website at kfgo.com. An immigration officer pleaded not guilty today to federal charges that he lied to the FBI about being attacked before he shot and wounded a Venezuelan man during the immigration crackdown in Minneapolis early this year. ICE officer Christian Castro appeared before a U.S. magistrate judge after prosecutors indicted him this month on 6 federal counts of making false statements about the shooting of Julio Sosa Solis, reporter Taylor Rivera.
4: Castro faces second-degree assault charges and charges for falsely reporting a crime. His bail was set at $200,000 with conditions requiring him to surrender his passport, wear an electronic monitor, and sign an extradition waiver after he did not voluntarily turn himself in to the Minnesota BCA as directed after he was set free from a Texas jail after the governor there refused to extradite him last month. Hennepin County Attorney Mary Moriarty explains.
5: When he walked out the door in Texas because of Abbott's delays, our warrant was still active, and we were encouraging him through his counsel to come up here and turn himself in. He didn't do that.
4: His next scheduled date in state court is on November 3rd.
3: The U.S. Department of Homeland Security has suspended Castro without pay while he faces criminal charges. On News and Views, Democratic Minnesota Senate candidate Peggy Flanagan shared that she wants to work with Republicans to ban insurance companies from using prior authorization. It's an approval process that's required before they agree to cover certain treatments, procedures, or medication.
6: This is outrageous when we see some of these CEOs of these health insurance companies who are making money hand over fist, and folks are just simply fighting to just get the health care that they have paid for.
3: Flanagan says she has a friend who went through 6 medication trials before she was authorized to use the one her doctor originally prescribed. The website for her opponent, Republican Michelle Tafoya, says she will fight bureaucrats, middlemen, and price gougers that have raised health care costs. Early voting for the November election begins in Minnesota today. You can cast your ballot by mail or in person at your local election office. Secretary of State Steve Simon says they're prepared for any threats, but feels the state is ready.
7: We're confident that our polling places will remain an island of calm. That's what we're always aiming for, and by and large has been the tradition in Minnesota. But like so many things, this primary election, like every primary election, was a really great dress rehearsal.
3: Simon says there were a few disruptions during the August primary, but they have been settled. Election day is November 3rd. And we're looking at your forecast now from the KSGO Weather Center. For tonight, mostly cloudy, areas of fog, low of 56 degrees, east-northeast winds under 12 miles an hour. Tomorrow, mostly cloudy, areas of fog lifting tomorrow morning, high of 70. And for tomorrow night and Sunday, mostly cloudy, low of 54, a high of 68. Right now in Fargo-Moorhead, with a bit of rain, 63 degrees. I'm Darren Selvig, News Radio, KFGO.
0: KFGO time is 5:09. This is the Drive Time News. Thank you very much, Darren. Derek Hansen with you. Eric Johnson producing. He'll take a look at your traffic here coming up in just a bit. Down day for the Dow today, just slightly down 95 points. NASDAQ was up 104 points. The S&P 500 up to 13 points today. So a mixed day on Wall Street. We'll get to some more details on that. Rusty Alverson has your ag news and ag numbers. I'll take a look at sports here coming up in just a bit. But let's get to Eric Johnson on this little drizzly Friday afternoon for your commute.
8: Thanks, Eric. Yeah, taking a look at the streets of Fargo-Moorhead. And we do need to start on the interstate system, but not at the place you expect, because it does appear as if there is a crash impacting eastbound traffic from North Dakota into Minnesota. Just changed a little bit, so it might be starting to get that crash cleared up. It is just on the North Dakota side of the Red River Bridge, but it's impacting eastbound traffic. I'm seeing pretty heavy traffic conditions all the way back to the tri-level interchange in that eastbound direction. We did get a text into the KFGO text club 35270 in the 4 o'clock hour about this crash. So hopefully that means that we're getting close to having all of the vehicles involved in that cleared away and traffic flowing normal. But on top of the already problematic I-94 corridor through the metro area, there is indeed a crash near the Red River Bridge in that eastbound direction. So realistically, if you are heading either direction on I-94 for your commute today, you should probably consider an alternate route. I-29 seems a similar story to what we've been telling you for most of the last couple of months, and that is lane reductions and speed reductions between 32nd Avenue and 52nd Avenue impacting traffic flow, causing you a little extra time to work your way through there. Surface streets, pretty typical for a Friday. Lighter than average for most weekdays, but you are going to see some traffic accumulation in those high-density areas. With your Drive Time News traffic, I'm Eric Johnson.
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0: 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If you're looking to go to a Vikings game, maybe check out Jefferson Lines. You don't have to deal with the traffic or parking or whatever. Same thing for that final series against the Texas Rangers coming up next weekend for the Minnesota Twins. Speaking of Twins, we'll have baseball this week coming up for you in just a bit. The Twins are going to be in action game two of that four-game series against the Angels tonight after their 5-4 extra innings loss to the Angels last night. That's going to be 8 o'clock, and that's going to be on our sister station, 104, I shouldn't say our sister station. If you're listening on 104.7 KFGO FM right now, 100,000 watts of power there, that'll be on 8 o'clock at the pregame show right after Outdoors Live with Doug Lear. On the AM side of things, if you're listening to the Triple Towers of Power, we're going to have at 6:45 tonight, a little nine-man football action going on, and that's going to be Richland, the Colts. They're going to be hosting the Tri-State Tigers, and that'll be coming up with Bob Rohr. 7 o'clock is the kickoff here, and both of those things will be after Vikings X's and O's with the play-by-play voice of the Vikings, Paul Allen, and also Kevin O'Connell, the head coach of the Minnesota Vikings. Tonight over on 740 The Fan, the FM Redhawks in action, and they are, well, right now they have no room for error. They have to win tonight, force the game five tomorrow night, win there, or they're going to be sent home. Yes. Trailing that best of five series 2-1 after they lose last night 7-3. So very important coming up tonight for them. 6:10 is the pregame show, so just a little bit less than an hour. Jack Michaels takes the airwaves over on KFGO. Again, Vikings taking on the Chicago Bears. And it was announced today that, yes, it's going to be Carson Wentz, the starting quarterback for the Minnesota Vikings. Kyler Murray still going to be on the shelf, ruled out against the Bears coming up. 11 o'clock is the pregame show, 12 noon the kickoff here on KFGO. And as far as the confidence that the teammates have in Carson Wentz, here's my conversation with left guard Donovan Jackson in his second year. Just kind of brought it up to him, the calming influence that he brought into the second half of the game against the Green Bay Packers last Sunday and that come-from-behind victory. Well, I guess he doesn't want to play. So, okay, well, we'll get to that next hour. But, yeah, in the next segment we'll do that. But, yeah, it's very interesting, and we can do it there. Okay, let's get Donovan Jackson here. Maybe. If it wants to go for some reason. She does not want to play for you today. All right, so we'll have that for you. We got baseball this week now. We'll get more to this Donovan Jackson cut a little bit later. And it's brought to you by West Main Pizza. In Dilworth, they're more than just pizza. It is time for baseball this week here on the Drive Time News. Derek Hansen with you along with the television voice of the Minnesota Twins, Corey Provis. And the Twins lost in extra innings last night. And Corey, I want to play this for you.
10: Here it comes. Swung on and hit high in the air. Right center field. Back towards the wall. That ball is off the wall, bouncing back into play. Oh, I believe it's over the line. It's a home run. And Walker Jenkins has tied it.
1: Corey, I wanted to play that highlight from your friend Chris Atterbury on the Twins Radio Network because if people ask me why I'm still following the Twins, even though they may be out of playoff contention, it's because of that young man and a few other young guys, too. But, Walker Jenkins, he has been a fun kid to watch. I really like the future of this kid with this organization, with this Twins organization, and he's only 21 years old.
11: He's got that nickname, Derek, of Captain America, and what Captain America saved the day. With the game last night there for a brief period of time. And I think you're right. I mean, as I look at these last, now, what, nine games, and it's a shame that Kalen Culpepper got hurt. But, yeah, part of the appeal for me was watching Jenkins and watching Rodriguez and watching Culpepper and seeing these young guys and even the tail end of Connor Prelip's season, and just kind of seeing how these guys fish and getting a glimpse of what the future might look like. And as the Twins think about how to get better, how to become younger, more athletic, play better defense. I mean, these are going to be important cogs into changing the conversation and hopefully, you know, winning brand and I think a more exciting brand of Twins baseball is around the corner.
1: I think about last night's game too, and when I look back on this 2026 season, I'm going to think about games like last night where there's so many close games, and if they could have won maybe, you know, even more than half of those, they'd probably be in playoff contention right now.
11: I think when it's all said and done and they go back and look at where and why things went south, it won't be, Derek, just one thing, but the Twins' inability to beat the National League this year, big problem. And I think how they played in one-run games, I think big problem. And they lost another one-run game last night. Those two areas, if they were able to just flip, not even flip those, but just be more competitive, especially against the National League. And I know the National League was very good, but the Twins got clobbered by the National League this season that it wasn't even close. I think this team is in a whole different spot. So are they far off? No, but who's to say that the American League is going to play like this next year? I mean, the Twins were fortunate that they were contending for as long as they were, Derek, because of the, and I think mediocrity is being kind with how the American League was playing this season. It was just an odd year where the National League was so superior, and both in the American League Central, it's two divisions, not just the AL Central, and that's always been kind of the, you know, the whipping boy here has been the AL Central. Well, the AL West is just as bad. I mean, the AL West is another division where mediocrity is the king there, where you might have a division winner flirting with 500, maybe a game or two over. Same kind of story, you know, looks like it's playing out in the AL Central. But that's the downside is that, you know, the Twins, you know, there were a lot of areas where they did not perform well, yet they were able to hang around because of how poorly the American League played this season.
0: I'm not going to dwell on everything that might be happening this offseason, but I will say this thing about it is it's going to be interesting. It'll be, you know, awfully tough, I think, for Jeremy Zoll and the stuff, you know, all the guys to kind of know what their team will be like, right? I mean, because you think about all the future and the excitement with some of these young players, but, you know, as spring training starts on time, they got a lot of work to do if it doesn't.
11: Yeah, I mean, the conversation is going to shift here at some point to pending labor and what's going to happen with the CBA and if there will be a lockout and all that. Now, the last time we were in this position was in, I believe, late or early winter 2021, and there was a flurry of free agent signings. And remember, Byron Buxton signed his extension the day before the lockout began, where it could be pretty exciting. That when free agency begins, not long, it's a few days after the final out of the World Series, it could be pretty fun. Where I think you'll see some guys sign right away. Where maybe Tarek Skubal, that might linger a bit and go a month, 6 weeks. That might happen relatively soon, and some of the other big names might actually come off the board rather early. And you know, Tom Pollard and this new ownership group has said all the right things, that they're looking to invest and they want to be aggressive, and they'll have that chance now attacking before, you know, the clock strikes midnight here. If there is going to be a lockout, that won't happen until early December, so there will be time to sign players. And who knows, it might play out in a similar way like it did 4 or 5 years ago.
0: I'm glad you brought up Tom Pollard, because I think if I'm going to take another thing away from 2026 is the fact that I think Tom Pollard, you know, tried to mend some fences. Maybe a few more have to go with the fan base. I think Jeremy Zoll did a good job putting some pieces in place to make this a fun and entertaining, you know, a season as far as that's concerned. And man, Derek Shelton, I really like, I'm almost like, hey, sign him to a 5-year deal already extension, because I really like how he manages his team this year.
11: I think the guys enjoy playing for him. I think that he's a straight shooter, and he said this all along, that if he ever got the chance, once he got let go by the Pirates relatively early last season, if he got the chance to manage again, Derek, one thing he would do differently, he would just be more candid and communicate better with his players than he did previously, where maybe he kind of passed away or passed off those conversations, the tough conversations, to his staff members, or maybe just kind of danced around it. Whereas now he is going to be pretty candid and honest with these guys, and they may not like what they're hearing. And if they do like it, then I think that's a bigger problem, because if he's addressing a guy for the way he's playing and, you know, he's not performing well and the guy's just fine about it, then where's that competitive fire to be like, I'm going to prove you wrong? So Derek Shelton, I think he was a great hire, and I think he's the right guy to lead this thing and to lead this team moving forward. He's just got to get some better players, and I think some of this can be corrected in the off season here a little bit. But, the numbers are what they are. I mean, were there some great stories this season? Absolutely. Are there some pieces that I'm really excited to see how the careers are going to play out? Absolutely. Do I think that this is going to be, the Twins are going into this abyss where they're looking at a 5-10 year, you know, period where they're not going to win many games? I do not. I think that there is talent on this team that I think, you know, with a savvy offseason and, you know, guys, you know, maybe maneuvering the roster here a little bit either via trade or free agency, that this team could stay in contention next year and for years to come.
0: When we come back here with the television voice of the Minnesota Twins, Corey Provis. 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Man, I'm craving a calzone right now. Derek Hansen with you. We'll talk about the health and certainly the health of some of the pitchers, including Joe Ryan, who pitches tomorrow night. That's all coming up here again. Baseball This Week on KFGO.
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0: Welcome back to Baseball This Week here on the Drive Time News. Derek Hansen with you, along with the television voice of the Minnesota Twins, Corey Provis. Before the break there, we were talking about health, and you know, you look at 2027, excited for Pablo Lopez to be back healthy, hopefully sooner than later if they get this season started on time. And I'm looking forward to seeing a healthy Joe Ryan because he starts tomorrow night against the Angels in game three of this four-game series. But, Corey, I mean, do you agree? He just doesn't really look 100% right now.
11: Oh, yeah, yeah. It's you know, he had one rehab outing, and, yeah, he's working his way back here. And, look, the second half played out, and when you look at it from 30,000 feet, I'm not surprised because for the Twins to be in contention for this entire season, they needed their two All-Stars to play like All-Stars for 6 months, not three. And it's no fault of their own. They got hurt. And Byron Buxton's having hip surgery today. And Joe Ryan, you know, was a shell of himself. And even though he's back, he's not what he was in the first half. But the margins were pretty thin. And they needed their top two guys to lead the way, offensively for Buck, even defensively, and then on the mound with Joe Ryan, that if you're stuck in a four-game losing streak, that when Ryan Day comes around, he'll get you out of it. And he'll pitch like the ace that he was in the first half, the all-star that he was for the second straight year. And it didn't happen. So when I look back on, okay, what went wrong in the second half, that if that's not at the top of my list, it's pretty close. They just did not have the two best players in the second half of the season.
0: Yeah, no question. It's going to be interesting, too, with you know, some of the moves that they'll be looking at, because, you know, Taylor Rogers, one-year deal, and a few of the pitchers, you know, Josh Bell and have you, and Ryan Jeffers is going to be, you know, also being leaving. He says walk year, I should say. So there are some intriguing things going on there as we get ready for 2027 as well.
11: Yeah, I think with Jeffers, an intriguing question is going to be, do the Twins offer him the qualifying offer? And what the qualifying offer is, I believe it's the average salary of like the top 120, 25 salaries in the game. So it comes out to be like around $23 million will be what Jeffers is offered for 1 year. He can only extend the qualifying offer one time to a player. Now, if he declines and he explores free agency, which is well within his right, and depending on the kind of contract he signs, the Twins are going to get a compensation pick. The higher number he signs for, then that pick could be between round one and round two, or it could be between round two or round three, depending on just the value that he signs for. But will the Twins offer him the qualifying offer? Last year, there were four players that took the qualifying offer in baseball, and that was more than any other, you know, qualifying year that we've seen in this new structure of the CBA. Now, with the unknown about what the next CBA may look like, it's not a slam dunk that, A, that the Twins will extend it to him, but, B, that he'll turn it down. I mean, it's $23 million for 1 year, and if he accepts it, I think the Twins would be thrilled with that if offered, because if they're in the same spot as they were in this year, then they may trade him next year. Who knows? But that to me, is a very fascinating player and topic, I think, as we get into the offseason about what they do with Ryan Jeffers.
0: I'm looking forward, as you mentioned, Connor Prelib, the lefty going tonight, and he's one of the young arms I really enjoy. Kind of a shy young man, but has brought it at times this year, and hopefully has a good start tonight, because I think for the future, he's going to be a key cog in that rotation.
11: You know how when Ichiro was playing, and you know, you'd always hear, like, you know, he understands more English than people think. And I wonder if Connor Prelib just is more vocal than we all think and we all know. I don't know. I don't know the answer to that. I've asked Pete Mackey about that a little bit, and he said he is pretty quiet, but he asks the right questions. And, you know, Pete opened up to us in San Diego a few weeks ago about this whole idea about a pitcher's limits and innings, and is there a threshold? And I have fallen victim to this because that's what I've always heard, where Pete says in kind of the modern game, there is no magic number. So I don't think there was like a 20% cap on Connor Prelib. They were going to just go based on how he was looking and how he was throwing, velocity, pitch shape, and it really hasn't fallen off. And since they haven't seen any of those markers, I think they're thrilled that Connor Prelib is getting to the finish line here. You know, probably tonight, and then depending on how it goes, probably one more start. But I asked Eric Shelton a while back that if he had Connor Prelib penciled in for 100 big league innings, just 100 big league innings this year, he said no way. I would have been shocked if that guy was going to give us 100 big league innings. He has surpassed that and then some. So, yeah, I'm very encouraged with what I see with Connor Prelib, and I know the ERA is high, but the third time through has gotten him. And I think that is something that the young guy will learn from, that He starts off okay, first time through the lineup, second time, but then the third time, that's when adjustments are being made, and so far the advantage has been to the offense.
1: Well, looking forward to tonight. Enjoy your West Coast swing here. I know Danny's probably excited to get back to San Francisco as well. He gets to celebrate his two favorite teams of the Giants and the Twins. So enjoy your trip, and we'll talk to you again very soon.
11: Sounds good, Derek. Thanks a lot.
1: Again, Corey Provis, the television voice of the Minnesota Twins. Baseball this week brought to you by West Main Pizza of Dilworth and Ada. Great pizza, too, if you want to check that out. And, yes, the Twins in action tonight. Game two of that four-game series in Los Angeles. Actually, Anaheim, Los Angeles Angels. Again, game two coming up tonight. That's going to be 8 o'clock again on 104.7 KFGO FM. We'll have high school football, the Tri-State Tigers, and Richland Colts starting at 6:45. Here on the Drive Time News, let's get to Rusty Hall. He has the egg news.
13: North Dakota is not like anywhere else. It's a place that understands the value of giving it our all, and we're not afraid to get our hands dirty. The North Dakota oil and natural gas industry is North Dakota, where our hard work provides billions of dollars in property tax relief to all North Dakota homeowners and helps fund our state's infrastructure. 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
8: Jamie Seltzer in for Joel Heitkamp. We're joined by an old friend, Josh Asvig, who heads the AARP in North Dakota. Obviously, you don't endorse candidates. What should your membership, people who are 50 or older, be looking for or listening for candidates between now and the election day?
15: I'm going to flip the question and say they should be asking candidates and demanding that candidates address how are they going to protect and strengthen Social Security, and what are they going to do to lessen the burden on those 82,000 North Dakotans who are providing care for their loved ones to keep them safe and independent at home. I think those are the two key critical questions right now on the minds of older voters. And as you go be one of the 55%, 50+% of North Dakotans that cast their ballot between now and November 3rd, make sure you know where the candidate stands so you can make up your mind about what's going to be best for you and your family.
8: Agreed. We got a text that says, what if they don't respond to you? The answer is then I would not vote for someone who does not show up, doesn't answer questions, or doesn't listen to me.
14: Live, local, and up to the minute, this is News Radio KFGO with News Now.
3: We have some rain in the region, otherwise cloudy skies, 63 degrees. I'm Darren Selvig, KFGO News. Minnesota Congresswoman Kelly Morrison, who is also a doctor, made cases for childhood vaccinations today after another measles case was confirmed in the state and another death reported in Pennsylvania this week. Reporter Ari Bergeron.
16: Health officials in Minnesota have seen a 3-5% reduction in childhood vaccines over the last several years. Much of that has to do with the spread of misinformation. Representative Kelly Morrison.
17: I know there is so much confusing and conflicting information out there, but please, I urge you to talk to your pediatrician. They want to help. They want to make sure your kids grow up to be thriving adults, and they have the knowledge and the experience to help you keep your kids healthy and safe on that journey.
16: Health officials are also urging people to get the latest COVID vaccine, as they significantly reduce serious hospitalizations, disease, and death.
17: No one is saying don't question what you're being told. Just make sure the voices you are hearing from include your trusted pediatrician. There is so much uncertainty in this world. There is so much that is out of our control. But vaccines are one tangible thing we can do to protect our kids.
3: The warnings from Morrison and others come as the country faces its worst year for measles since 1991. There have been 7 reported measles-associated deaths in the last 2 years, more than the combined total of reported deaths over the previous 3 decades. Pennsylvania officials have already reported 4 measles-associated deaths this year. None of the 4 were vaccinated, according to the state health department. 3 more Minnesota poultry operations have been hit by bird flu. Avian influenza took a 3.5-month break over the summer, but it's returned now. The Minnesota Board of Animal Health says on September 15th, a commercial meat bird operation flock of more than 55,000 was hit in Big Stone County. On September 10th, bird flu was diagnosed in a flock of 44,000 turkey meat birds in Becker County, and a commercial breeding operation with 18,000 birds was hit in Ottertail County. Experts believe the bird flu is carried by wild birds as they migrate south in the fall and return in the spring. A Devil's Lake man who barricaded himself in a home in Madoc, North Dakota on Wednesday is charged with felony preventing arrest. Lake Region Narcotics Task Force and Benson County deputies had been looking for Brandon Mattern. He had a warrant for meth possession with intent to deliver with a firearm. Police say Mattern ignored commands to give himself up, so officers went into the house and used pepperball and beanbag guns to get him to surrender. He was not armed. Madoc Public Schools went into a soft lockdown during the incident. Minnesota economic officials say they're working to maintain the state's business relationship with Canada despite the ongoing tariff dispute. Deed Commissioner Matt Verilek.
18: We'll do all we can, including through the great work of Deed's Minnesota Trade Office, to maintain a positive relationship with Canada regardless of what's happening at the federal level.
3: Minnesota's exports of goods increased 14% in the second quarter compared with the same period last year. 63 degrees with a bit of rain. 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
3: 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If you're planning to donate blood, the Red Cross says a little preparation can go a long way. Spokesperson Laura McGuire recommends arriving healthy and hydrated.
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3: 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And looking at our forecast now from the KFGO Weather Center for tonight, mostly cloudy, areas of fog with our low 56 degrees, east-northeast winds under 12 miles an hour. Tomorrow, mostly cloudy, areas of fog lifting tomorrow morning, high of 70. Tomorrow night and Sunday, mostly cloudy, our low 54, the high on Sunday, 68 degrees. Right now in Fargo-Moorhead, 63 degrees. I'm Darren Selvig, News Radio, KFGO.
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23: You Had to Be There is a new documentary about the 1972 Toronto production of the musical Godspell. Several members of the ragtag cast of comics went on to become household names, including Martin Short, Eugene Levy, and the late Gilda Radner. ABC Audio spoke with director Nick Davis about filming the cast's reunion.
24: They're all so warm and they're so friendly. You know, not just to each other, they love each other, but they were really very welcoming to us, and it was just a privilege to be there.
25: Is this an electric limo?
23: We have our first look at Sacrifice. The new comedy stars Chris Evans as an actor who is taken hostage at a gala. Sacrifice comes to Netflix on October 16th.
26: The wait is over.
23: Hallmark has announced their countdown for Christmas schedule for this year. The network will release 34 new holiday films beginning on October 16th. Michelle Franzen, ABC News.
27: Minnesota families are tired from all the challenges over the past few years. Tired of politics as usual. Politicians in St. Paul ignored big problems. And now those same elected officials claim to have the solution. Rob Kupak is one of those politicians. This is what he said about fraud from taxpayer-funded programs.
28: Is somebody gaming the system? Of course somebody is. But I do not think that it is this huge, widespread fraud.
27: Local prosecutors estimated the fraud to be as high as $9 billion. But Rob Kupak looked the other way. He voted against solutions like requiring state agencies to publish plans to combat waste, fraud, and abuse. He even opposed holding accountable the state officials who failed us despite evidence that fraud totaled billions of dollars. But now it's campaign season, and Kupak is claiming otherwise. Let's get Minnesota back on track, and that starts with opposing Rob Kupak in November. This independent expenditure is paid for by ProJobs Majority. It is not coordinated with or approved by any candidate, nor is any candidate responsible for it.
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2: From ABC News, Wall Street Now, markets ended mixed as bond yields rose, the 10-year Treasury climbing from 4.9% to 5%, back to where it was earlier in the week. The Dow lost 97 points, the S&P added 12, and the Nasdaq gained 104 points. Price for a barrel of Brent crude fell to $103, down from $110 earlier in the week. Berkshire Hathaway closed lower after Warren Buffett said that he's giving up his role as chairman of the company. On the losing end of Wall Street, General Motors, which lost 4%, and Qualcomm, which lost 5%. On the winning end, Coinbase Global climbed 11%, and Robinhood Markets added 8%. In a widely expected move, Japan's central bank raised its benchmark interest rate a quarter point to a 31-year high. Anthropic says its AI model Claude is significantly aiding in the development of its own successor. They say it's handling about a quarter of the model research and development under human supervision. Wayne Cabot, ABC News.
0: We got it. Take two on the way coming up in just a bit. We'll get a little double dose of Rusty, get you to the top of the hour. Got a little thundering herd playback for you. Logan Conklin from, Minot High School. Wide receiver got his first touchdown with North Dakota State. My conversation with him, and then Vikings X's and O's with Kevin O'Connell is coming up at 6:15. And then don't forget, we got high school football 6:45 on the Mighty 790 Triple Towers of Power, KFGO AM and 94.1 here in the FM Metro, KFGO.com and the KFGO mobile app. Twins baseball tonight on 104.7 KFGO FM. That'll be at 8 o'clock after Outdoors Live with Doug Lear. So that's what's going on our family of stations and signals. Redhawks over in the fan tonight with a must-win situation for Game 4. So a busy night tonight coming up. Right now, let's get to Rusty Halverson and the Ag News here on the Drive Time News.
4: The stage is set for next week's U.S.-China Trade Summit in Washington, D.C. Soybean purchases are expected to be one topic of discussion. Soybean futures on Friday's trading session, defensive, with the new crop November down 16.25, 13.03.5. December corn down 3 cents at 527.5. Minneapolis wheat, December, 741.25, down 11.25. March at 761.75, down 9.75. Livestock at the Merck in live cattle futures, one of the few bright spots for the agricultural markets on Friday. October live cattle up 27 cents at 215.92. Feeder cattle October down 87 at 323.50. Lean hogs October down 80 cents at 7810. I'm Rusty Halverson for the Mighty 790 and 104.7 KFGO.
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1: Good afternoon. I'm KFGO Chief Meteorologist Tom Szymanski. Mostly cloudy areas of fog tonight down to 56. East-northeast winds under 12. Mostly cloudy areas of fog lifting in the morning tomorrow. High near 70 with a northeast wind at 6 to 16. Then for tomorrow night and Sunday, mostly cloudy. Low dropping to about 54 with a high near 68. Monday, partly to mostly cloudy, 67, and partly sunny, high near 71 on Tuesday.
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7: Have you ever, I'm sure you haven't paid a ton of attention to it, but the idea of birth order and how it affects your personality and how you live your life.
8: Meaning like if meaning you're like the if eldest, you're, if you're the second, the third, okay.
7: Yep, exactly. Like birth order can determine a lot. And there's a lot of like parenting books about parenting by birth order and about how, you know, kids kind of fit into a certain order.
8: This won't surprise you. My knowledge of birth order comes from the show Brady Bunch because Jan was always jealous of Marsha. And
7: sure.
8: Then Cindy was the baby of the, you know, the group.
7: I mean, that's part of it, right? And a younger siblings are often portrayed as like reckless and scatterbrained, and the first one's always put together and maybe a little bit more type A. They're a little bit more sensitive, but they also in adulthood usually earn more, are usually more successful, and I'm using that in quotes, however you want to define that. And the explanation for firstborns sort of having more of it together has always been that they got more attention and they got more quality time from parents than their younger siblings, you know, and that maybe sort of made the other one act out if there was a younger sibling. But there's a new Northwestern study that is suggesting that it's not just parenting that's part of the birth order story. It is also germs.
8: They suggest
7: that there may be a more immediate reason for birth order, and that could be germs. They basically saying that if you are a younger sibling, you are 2 to 3 times more likely than older siblings to be hospitalized for a respiratory illness in the first few months of life. Largely because older siblings bring home viruses like RSV, and the findings were now published in the American Economic Review. And there can be, they say, some long-term effects that early respiratory illness exposure has on younger siblings. Now, this doesn't explain away everything, right? But I do think it's interesting to see how hospitalization rates of younger siblings are so much higher than those of their older siblings because they're the ones bringing the germs home before these little babies have any capability to fight it off.
8: Yeah. That, I mean, you say this and it's really making sense to me.
7: Right. So prior birth order research has documented that later born children tend to have worse long run outcomes, but has largely contributed to parental time and resources. And this team thinks that germs have been overlooked in all of it, that you got to give these kids their due when it comes to, you know, that these kids are exposed, they're hospitalized,
8: sick.
7: They're getting sick. They're getting sick way more than their older siblings are. And it makes sense. Like, I just look at my own family alone. My secondborn was in the hospital so much. We dealt with so many illnesses with that little peanut, and not at all to the extent that her older brother had. And so I'm like, interesting.
8: I'm sure that, like, the idea behind this, too, is that it leads up to school age, right?
7: When yeah.
8: All of a sudden, now you're in the petri dish that we know as public school. And you, yeah, but leading up to that, you really, like, your siblings are the ones who are interacting with the outside world and bringing it home. This, the more I think about it, the more,
7: whatever scientists came
8: up with this, kudos to you.
7: They say that the most surprising thing about their study findings was that they were just struck by how large and persistent the long-term effects were from what looks in the moment like a routine childhood illness rather than a dramatic health shock. But that all adds up. And they were also surprised that controlling for this disease channel explained roughly half of the classic birth order earnings gap documented in earlier research, suggesting it's a much bigger part of the story than previously recognized.
8: Yep, okay.
7: It's interesting. So there you go. I do love birth order. Now, the weird...
8: You really do. Like,
7: I do.
8: This is something that you're really into is birth order.
7: Well, it's because I thought I was a really, really bad parent during COVID. And maybe mostly because I was isolated. Like we all were, right? And so I spent a lot of money taking parenting classes online, thinking someone needed to tell me how to do this right. And a lot of them focus on birth order because pretty classically, like, kids follow in those birth order personality traits.
8: Huh.
7: You're a firstborn for sure.
8: Oh, yeah.
7: I'm a hybrid. I'm a hybrid firstborn middle child. So because my sister is so much older than me, I do have a lot of middle child tendencies.
8: And I know that the youngest one is the one that I'm supposed to gravitate towards, right? Like, as far as, like, relationship-wise, like,
7: because
8: the firstborn
7: there's only two
8: also,
7: of
8: like,
7: you.
8: Yeah.
7: There's only two of you, so there's not really a middle, right?
8: Right.
7: So then that kind of changes the dynamic, too.
8: But we filled it in with cousins. I feel like filled I had, in, like, 45 siblings growing up.
7: Yeah, same. I did, too. I grew up with a lot of cousins.
8: Like, we had cousins who lived with us for a little while.
7: Yeah.
8: Like, for a while, I was the hybrid, because, yes, I may have been the first biological child, but, like, we had a cousin living with us full-time, borrowing my mom's nice shoes, and then my mom was mad. So I learned from their mistakes.
7: So you didn't borrow your mom's shoes
8: ever?
7: I did
8: not borrow my mom's shoes and take them out in the mud.
7: I'm going to guess your feet were bigger than your mom's by fifth grade.
8: Oh, easy.
7: Third grade, maybe. Yeah. It takes two, take two here on the Drive Time News. We'll see you back on Monday at 11 a.m. here on KFGO.
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10: Last year it was Manhattan, Kansas against Kansas State. This year, in Lincoln, Nebraska, taking on the Big Ten's Nebraska Cornhuskers. And head coach Eric Schmidt says his Fighting Hawk football team, for the players on the roster, you want to have opportunities like the one tomorrow night.
12: If you're a competitor, number one, like, hey, you want to have opportunities. 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
15: Toss left to Aaron Jones following Max Bredesen. 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
0: Yes, looking forward to that game. Again, Jefferson Lines brings you the Vikings Minute. We couldn't get the audio to work before. Carson Wentz is going to be the starter this week. Kyler Murray ruled out against the Bears. And I had a chance after the game on Sunday to catch up with left guard Donovan Jackson. Derek Hansen with you here on the Drive Time News. Just about what was like when Carson Wentz came into the huddle.
16: What's it like? I mean, my final thing for you. I mean, I'm broadcasting from Fargo, so obviously the world loves Carson Wentz about that. You know, that's why you have a veteran like that when Kyler goes out, for him to step in and be calm, cool, collective in a very tough situation. What was that like being in the huddle with him?
17: Like I said, it was calm, cool, and collective. As soon as he came in, he commanded the offense. There was no wavering. There was no deer eyes looking around. He came in, he had that veteran mentality. You know, he started over, what, 100-plus games? So, like, he's seen it all, he's done it all. And, you know, we know that seeing it through training camp and seeing it through, you know, practice every day that, you know, he has our backs and we have his.
16: Well, congratulations on the win. Good luck. And no rest for the wicked, right? You go on the road to another divisional game in Chicago. So.
17: Yeah, I know. It's week after week.
16: Good luck to you.
17: Thank you.
0: It is week by week, that's for sure. That's your Vikings Minute brought to you by Jefferson Lines, your number one bus experience for the upper Midwest. Check them out if you're heading down to a game. Again, Vikings coming up at noon on Sunday. 11 o'clock is the pregame show. This is the Drive Time News. Derek Hansen wrapping things up, and then I'll head to Couch Potato Radio. A short conversation I have with Bison wide receiver Logan Conklin. We'll preview the weekend ahead. All that and more coming up here as we wrap up the Drive Time News with Rusty Halverson and the Ag News.
18: 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I visited about the event with Claire Keene of NDSU Extension. We caught up with each other yesterday at Big Iron.
19: We are going to be talking about perennial crops, so Kernza that I work with, a perennial small grain. There's also a new crop under development by the Land Institute in Kansas called Silflower, or Silphium, that's being bred for a perennial oil seed.
20: Okay.
19: So that's pretty exciting.
20: Which kind of looks like a perennial wild sunflower?
19: It does. It looks, I'd say if you didn't know what it was, you'd think it was wild sunflower.
20: Okay.
19: But the difference is that it's perennial. And then the group in Kansas is trying to get it to yield good quality and more seeds so that it someday could be a viable oilseed crop.
18: The registration deadline to guarantee a lunch at that free event is today, so check out this story at KFGO.com under the Agriculture tab for more details. We had a mostly defensive close in the agricultural markets on this Friday trading session. We'll check the numbers a little bit later during the Drive Time News Hour. I'm Rusty Halverson for the Mighty 790 and 104.7 KFGO.
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0: Julie Fedorchuk is chickening out.
21: That's right. It is just a cowardly move to back out of a debate that you already agreed to, that your campaign set the stipulations, the guidelines, and exactly the format, get everybody else to agree, and then you say, meh. I'm going to venture a guess is because once on that stage, there's going to be pointed questions about the failure of this Congress to do what they said they would when they were asking for your vote, not a full entire 2 years ago, that they would lower prices on day one, that there would be no wars, that they would get all these jobs to come back to the United States. They haven't done it. And instead, gas prices are up, grocery prices are up, inflation is skyrocketing. They have blown up the debt and deficit. They have allowed a president to do whatever he wants with trade, and then they'll look the other way when those repercussions come back to the states, like North Dakota, when we're fighting with our closest ally in Canada. Julie Fedorchuk does not want to have to answer to those questions on a stage with other candidates that want the job. The thing that she has to remember is that she is applying for that job again. It's not a guarantee. I know in a place like North Dakota, if you're a Republican, you have a widespread advantage. But I can tell you this, being out at Big Iron, there's a lot of angry farmers out there because of the things that Congress has allowed this president to do. And this Congress currently holds Julie Fedorchuk in it. She should debate. She should hold town halls. She should listen to the public and not just going into those safe spaces with all the friends who have made large campaign contributions, and then to have town halls that are completely rigged to the point where your tough questions don't even get an opportunity to be asked. This is ridiculous. Shame on Julie Fedorchuk. We'll follow along with this and so much more on Afternoons Live 2 to 5 here on KFGO.
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3: A few minutes with the morning crew.
4: All right, we're getting some great answers in at 35270. Spirograph. Oh. Love those.
5: Oh, I remember those, yeah.
4: Those were fun.
6: Mm-hmm. Yeah. Yep. The Fisher-Price barn that went moo when you opened the door.
4: The game operation.
5: Oh, yeah.
4: Love that game.
5: That was hard. You had to be real still with your fingers.
6: Okay. At this stage of my life, when you look at that game, why was the face smiling? I mean, you had a seven-year-old trying to take out his stomach.
5: It was grimacing, actually.
6: Was it grimacing? I think it was smiling.
4: You're in pain. You're okay. Like, oh, ouch.
6: Okay, that feel better. Clifford, the good old-fashioned bat and glove.
4: Mm-hmm.
5: Yeah.
6: We always kept that with us, like in the trunk of the car.
4: Yeah.
6: A bat, a ball, and a couple of baseball gloves, and if you ever had time, just play some ball.
4: Mm-hmm. Yeah, absolutely.
6: Nobody has texted in the... What was the little oven? The Easy Bake oven.
5: Oh, my sister had that.
6: That wasn't
4: a toy.
6: Yeah.
4: I mean,
6: was it an oven?
4: I mean, yeah, right. Let's cook a little cake via a light bulb.
5: Oh, my sister used to love that thing.
4: Yeah, we had one too. My favorite though, game wise, would be Mousetrap.
6: Oh.
4: And of course, it was always the neighbors because the neighbors had the good stuff.
6: Mm-hmm.
4: And my bike. I loved my bike. I still to this day love bikes.
6: Yep.
4: So.
6: Yeah, no doubt. Can't beat the good old... The actual pedal bicycle.
4: Yeah.
6: Yeah. The bicycles now that are electric, we can pedal.
4: Okay, you can pedal as you get older. You're going to like the electric ability. especially for long distances. Because you can do both with those.
6: Yeah.
4: You can pedal it or you can like, okay, it's a hill. I'm going to put it on the electric
6: Where did
4: part.
6: You find the hill?
4: Well, I go other places besides West Fargo. Okay.
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7: It's time for a Twins Minute. I'm John Vitas. Well, after the Twins walked off the Yankees at Target Field on Wednesday, the Angels returned the favor in 10 innings yesterday. The game was 3-0 Angels for the longest time. The Twins, though, got a big game-tying homer from Walker Jenkins in the ninth, but the Angels were able to walk it off with a couple of clutch singles in the 10th. Derek Shelton thoroughly entertained.
8: Yeah, I mean, we battled back. You have to give a ton of credit to Urania. I mean, that's elite stuff out of a rookie. I mean, you don't see very many rookies that run a sub-3 ERA out there. I mean, I think you saw two really good young pitchers go at it for 8 innings. And then, situation, we battled back, Walker with the big homer, and, we had some other opportunities, and we weren't able to capitalize.
7: Yeah, the Jenkins homer came with the Twins down to their final out, and you heard him mention Urania. The Angels rookie struck out 9 over 7 scoreless innings. This has been a presentation of the Treasure Island Baseball Network.
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9: ABC News, I'm Wayne Cabot. Banned from entering the White House, CNN, MS Now, and Politico, effective immediately, says President Trump, taking issue with their coverage and threatening other news organizations could be next. CNN denouncing the move, saying it stands behind its White House team and their fair and accurate reporting. As Trump's prescription drug price agreement takes shape, he says some vaccines will be nixed.
10: We'll take out certain vaccines that people are a little worried about.
9: Pennsylvania reporting 36 new cases since Wednesday of measles, hundreds in all, and now there are fears of exposure at Children's Hospital Philadelphia, including inside the neonatal intensive care unit. Campaigning for Republicans in Iowa, Vice President Vance said farmers are doing well because of exports under Trump. Didn't mention the tariffs or rising gas and diesel, saying the Republican candidate for Senate, Ashley Hinton, skipped the event. Diesel at $6.50 a gallon. This is ABC News.

0: President Trump said today he hears that his son Don Jr. paid back the Russian oligarch who hosted two nights of parties after the wedding. So long to a singer whose 1996 song was everywhere.
1: I am barely breathing, and I can't find the air.
2: Duncan Cheek was best known for this radio hit, Barely Breathing, before turning his sights on Broadway with Spring Awakening, an envelope-pushing show that musicalized teenage angst. The show swept Tony nominations in 2007. Cheek was 56. He also did musicals based on American Psycho and Alice in Wonderland. He died from organ failure. Sherry Preston, ABC News.
0: Prices to see Ed Sheeran tomorrow in Philadelphia down 31%, possibly because his band and starting acts dropped out in solidarity with Macklemore, who got booted from the tour for comments supporting Palestine. Tickets for Macklemore at Red Rocks are up 45% since the controversy hit. Wayne Cabot, ABC News.
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14: 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Welcome to Couch Potato Radio. Derek Hansen with you. Jack Simon producing tonight. We got a short little show for you before we head to Vikings X's and O's from the Vikings Radio Network. The play-by-play voice of the Minnesota Vikings, Paul Allen, with the head coach, Kevin O'Connell. That'll be coming up for you in a matter of moments. And then a busy night on our family of stations, Red Hawks baseball. They cannot afford to lose again in this series. They're down 2-1 after last night's 7-3 loss. Jack Michaels will be on the air in a matter of moments on our sister station 740 The Fan. About 6:30, they'll have the first pitch. The Monarchs and the Redhawks again tonight. And it's a game four. The Redhawks need to win tonight. They have to extend it to a game five tomorrow and then also win. And then they can move on to the Wolf Cup series coming up next week for the Wolf Cup championship. And they'll face either Kane County or Milwaukee. But right now they have no room for error after losing last night. So again, down 2-1 in that best of five series, Redhawks baseball over on 740 The Fan. We have a lot of football going on and a little bit of baseball too. 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It is Tri-State, the Tri-State Tigers facing the Richland Colts. They'll be coming up at 6:45 after Vikings X's and O's. Don't forget, tomorrow we got UND football coming up. 5 o'clock is the pregame show. 6:15 is the kickoff. And if you do have a DVR and you have the Big Ten Network, you can pause it, download the KFGO mobile app, listen to Jack Michaels, the hometown call. That's what I always do. And then you get the hometown flavor with Jack Michaels and UND Fighting Hawks football right here on KFGO through the mobile app. And you can kind of pause your DVR and set it up so it gets in sync with Jack's play-by-play. I really highly recommend that. Also, national TV tomorrow, ESPN. NDSU, they're at Sacramento State. It's a late start. 9:30 is the kickoff on national TV. Earlier this week, I had a chance to catch up with a nice young man. Wide receiver, got his first touchdown last week against Air Force. Against Sacramento State is the opponent. He's a former Minot magician. Yeah, and he's had a little history in the Fargo Dome going back to his high school days. That unbelievable game a couple years ago when he was a senior. That come from behind victory against Shanley in the AA title when the Magi won it for the first time in a long time. Here's my conversation with Bison wide receiver, again, Minot, North Dakota native, Logan Conklin.
15: Congratulations on your first career touchdown with North Dakota State. That'd feel good. I'm sure eventually you'd like to add it at home, but hey, first conference game at Air Force, not a bad way to go, right? Against the Service Academy.
16: Yes, exactly. I agree with that 100%.
15: Just talk about, I think it's really interesting with Nathan Hayes. You know, he paid his dues, as you know. He steps in. He's a leader right away. He's taken it from Cole Payton, and he's run with that. What's that like for you guys in the huddle? I'm sure you saw it right away. Most of your teammates have said you knew it right away in spring practice that this was his team. Is that true? Or?
16: Yeah, I agree with that 100%. He came in spring ball. He obviously had Kim and then obviously Cole leading him. So he's been here. He's done his time. He's, like you said, he's ready to go, and we've trusted him from day one.
15: It's amazing the amount of receivers that have caught balls, too. I mean, you got your big opportunity on Saturday. Mackay finally got his big opportunity. You know, they hooked up last year in some garbage time and some big wins. But, I mean, I think that kind of shows what this offense can be, right?
16: Yeah, exactly. I would say we came into the season not like the question mark group, but we've finally like shown that not just one person can catch the ball. We can all catch the ball and do our job.
15: As kind of what they're saying on offense, too, is that there's not necessarily a WR1. Like you hear QB1 and RB1 all the time. I mean, it seems like it's going to be pretty complimentary with all the guys in the room. Or...
16: Yeah, I agree with that 100%. We all have our own special, unique talents, and we all kind of do our job when we need it or when our number's called.
15: I got to ask you a little bit about the running game, too. DJ Scott, Miles Mitchell is now becoming a star, and no doubt, I mean, NDSU's offense has all been about balance, and I'm sure you saw that. Just talk about what that's like for you guys, and I'm sure blocking downfield is a big part of that, too, right, for you guys on the outside.
16: Yeah, for sure. It's a big thing, like, for us just knowing we need to get to our assignments so they can, for, like, Miles' big run, like, spring that big play. Like, all he has to do is beat that one guy if the offense is blocking right, so... it starts with the front line and then us on the outside just making sure we're blocking the right guy when we have to and when we need to.
15: How much do the wide receivers work on blocking? That's got to be a big part of your fundamentals in this offense, right?
16: Yeah, we probably work on it. I'd say we worked on it probably a lot more last year, but we still, like, it never goes away. We work on it every day, so it's there every day, and I'd say we're getting a lot better at it, which is good.
15: So Fear the Magi, what's it like for you? You're coming into your second full year of being on this team. You got a few catches last year. You get your first touchdown. It doesn't seem all that long ago. You're playing for Minot in that one of the more remarkable games I've ever seen, that AAA championship game against Shanley, where you guys came from behind and won. I mean, are you kind of living your dream come true here to come back to the Fargo Dome and have your college career here?
16: Yeah, I'd say I am for sure. It's pretty surreal being able to play in that championship game in the Dome and now being able to play here on Saturday.
15: What was it like coming out of the Jackson State Tunnel? That just had a little different vibe at the last home game, the first home game of the year, I should say. So
16: I'd agree with that. It was, I think everyone was just excited to new conference, new games, new teams to play, just the opportunity to go out and play every week and show what we really are and that we can compete at a higher division.
15: So you got a road game out of your way. You play in, a mile high, literally. Everyone says it's kind of like breathing through a straw. Did you feel that a little bit? Or?
16: Oh, yeah, for sure. It was definitely, there was some plays where it was like, oh, geez, I might need a little break here. But just knowing that you can push through anything and your teammates are there if you really do need a break.
15: And the later start, again, coming up, I mean, it's no change here, Sacramento State. So, I mean, I'm guessing getting that first one out of the way has to prepare yourself for a later kickoff. And how antsy do you guys get? I mean, you guys have been used to, 2:30 starts for a long time now. So.
16: Yeah, I'd agree with that. It's really just knowing that, like, we have a good plan set up, but it's a lot of sitting around waiting. But I feel like, as you could tell, we came out to swinging in the first half. We just got to carry that out throughout the rest of the game.
15: You came out to me. I had the ironic wearing a Viking shirt. I forgot about Tim Polasek being from Wisconsin, being a, he's green and gold through and through. There's a lot of mix of that. Did you guys all, you guys had a late flight back. Did you guys get to watch? It was a later game anyway. The Packers, the Vikings. There's a lot of Wisconsin kids on this team, too. So.
16: Yes, there is. I definitely woke up for that game, but it was definitely getting home late. It was rough watching those noon games. I didn't watch all of them just because I was sleeping still, but I definitely had to make sure I woke up and watched the Vikings game.
15: What's it like for you guys too to see? I mean, it's amazing. Looking around week one, it was remarkable. I mean, Bryce is catching balls against the Lions. So a guy that you were in the wide receiver room with, Bryce Lance, last year. The first three touchdowns of the Vikings-Packers game, there's NDSU involved, a two to Christian Watson, and of course, Carson throws the one to TJ Hawkinson. That's got to be a little crazy around here. Just look at all the NDSU action going on Sundays, right?
16: Yeah, it's pretty surreal just knowing that NDSU has guys from all over, like North Dakota, South Dakota, Wisconsin, like you said, and just being able to see like Carson Wentz, Christian Watson, and now Bryce Lance, too, getting their opportunity to go out and show the world.
15: Yeah, it's really cool. Well, hopefully we'll see you on there someday, too. So.
16: Yeah, exactly.
15: All right, well, good luck again, Sacramento State. Pleasure to meet you, and good luck down the road. I'm sure we'll talk to you again later in the season.
16: Yes, thank you so much.
0: Logan Conklin, wide receiver, Minot native, Minot, North Dakota native, first touchdown of his career, young career with the NDSU Bison. Again, NDSU, ESPN television tomorrow night, 9:30 is the kickoff at Sacramento State. Busy night of football coming up tomorrow night with UND on the road at Nebraska. Again, 5 o'clock is the pregame show with Jack Michaels. We got the Twins tonight, 8 o'clock, 104.7 KFGO FM. 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For Jack Simon producing, I'm Derek Hansen. Thanks so much for being with us. 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
21: 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Speaking of 1-5, we're going to get into Dallas Turner here in a little bit. But the head coach of the Minnesota Vikings joins us now. And congratulations on the victory over Green Bay. Certainly beats the alternative. You ran it 34 times and threw it 24 times. Is that a product of game shape? Or is that a snapshot of how you want to run this offense? And good morning.
22: Good morning to you guys. It's great to see everybody. I would say, you know, we talked a lot about running the football throughout the off seasons, and you know, wish we could have been a little bit more effective and especially efficient early on in the game. But wanted to stick with it, and especially with Kars coming in there and trying to get him, you know, into the rhythm of the game and get him a few completions, but also see if we could, you know, manage the way they were playing. They were doing some good things on offense at the time, and we were able to outgain significantly in the game by Green Bay. But it's pretty unique when you can win the time of possession, you can be better on third down, be better in the red zone, and then ultimately find a way to win the turnover battle. It gives you a chance when maybe the execution level, and there's a lot of reasons for that, but maybe the execution level wasn't what we want, but a lot to improve on, a lot to build off of, and easier to do that coming back here on Monday morning after a win.
21: I thought, you know, after the Aaron Jones touchdown run in the second half, I thought, you know, like is Kevin a proud football papa right now? Because significant players on that, everything we've seen and heard this offseason, Darisaw, Jennings sealing somebody,
22: yeah,
21: Bredesen making Valentine do the moonwalk, and in walks your guy. I mean, that was like a snapshot right there of something that I know has to make you happy.
22: Yeah, I was glad we were able to get a couple rushing touchdowns in there. I think the run game and the way the night kind of went allowed Justin to sneak in there in 4 minutes on that last touchdown. So you want to see it all work together. I thought we left a few chances in the play pass game. You know, there were some explosives that could have maybe flipped that game a little earlier. That either protection, you know, schematics or a fundamental breakdown left a few open guys out there, or, you know, as Carson was just getting in the flow, just, you know, trying to find a low cross on a keeper or whatever it may be. You know, we weren't fooling anybody from a standpoint of Carson hadn't gotten a lot of reps. He took a ton of the scout team obviously last week, but he probably would have been better served going in for Green Bay than the Vikings, just based upon giving the look, our defense a great look all week long, and got them prepared for a really good offense and a really good quarterback in Jordan. I think when we're at our best, we're going to be a little bit more efficient running the football. I do think we'll pop some explosives in the run game, but then it's going to be truly allowing us to attack, you know, different parts of the field with different phases of our offense on the early downs. Now, when you can be as efficient as we were on third down, that at least allows you to possess the football, maybe not get to a place where you're scoring as much as you want, but it allowed us to possess the football enough to keep that game from getting away from us when they were hot there with some of their own explosives in the first half.
21: 8 of 15 on third down, 4 of 4 in the red zone, plus 1 in the take give. Then conversely, Green Bay's 3 of 14 on third and fourth down. I mean, you can win a lot of football games with numbers like that, right?
22: Especially when you have a defense like ours, because we want, you know, the formula, we know our defense is very difficult to play against any time of the game, but when we can get a lead and we can get the momentum in the football game, it becomes really hard, especially at US Bank Stadium. I just have to say it again. I thought that place was electric. And, you know, it's Green Bay. You know, it's the home opener, but it's a whole nother thing to ignite the building like our players want to do, but our fans They're just the absolute best, man. What it's like down there on the sideline for us when I'm sure you feel it too, and Pete, and obviously Ben down there on the field, but it's one of one as far as atmospheres go, and I know there's some great ones in the National Football League, but when it gets going like that, there's nothing better.
21: It's obviously unfortunate that Kyler got knocked out of the game after 11 plays.
22: Yeah.
21: And you know, it's you and I chatted Sunday morning about the unscouted looks, and that's just the nature of week one in the NFL. And then it went to bearing its fruit during the game. It's like Watson, wide open. There he goes. Kraft, wide open on a third down. Edger and Cooper really sniffing some things out in the first quarter quite well, including Kyler running. But as the game was going to go on, clearly things clamped down defensively. Clearly, after punch, punch, punch, there goes Mason for like 28. The Murray running piece.
22: Yeah.
21: if the game had just been given a chance, you know, and he hadn't gotten knocked out, I was excited to watch that and his passing.
22: Yeah, and I think the unscouted looks are a real thing, and there's really a couple things that happen. You know, Jonathan Gannon, he's a guy I have a ton of respect for. And he had a good plan, and we were trying to navigate, is it going to be Arizona? And that Buddha Baker three safety look, and you'd see Bullard and Evan Williams and McKinney in different spots, and it can be a nightmare to target some runs, so we had to prepare for that. We didn't see any of that. We saw more
21: and Bullard's their nickel, right?
22: Yeah, and he's, you know, has a safety background, so we were kind of expecting. We had to prepare our guys because it can be an absolute nightmare if you're not ready for that specific style. It would be like, you know, in some ways, you know, for some people out there, it would be like not knowing you're playing Air Force or Army until you kick off the game, and then you're defending triple option the whole day. So you got to prepare your guys for some of that. But it was a little bit more credit JG, went a little bit more to the, you know, his Philadelphia background and kind of the Fangio background that he had so much success with in Philadelphia the year they went to the Super Bowl, and it was more of that. And it, you know, then when Kyler goes down, you start seeing the massive amounts of the Justin Jefferson program that we've seen a lot versus that family of kind of defense. He added some really nice, opening game kind of early down pressures that you didn't really see a ton of in their preseason tape. I think we had about 18 snaps of their starters playing in the preseason. So there was an unknown there, and there's a level of kind of a game within the game that we had to kind of sort some things out and make some adjustments. And we were able to obviously do that and have that coincide with Carson getting, settled down and getting into the flow of the game. And he made some great plays for us, golly. And then defensively, it's a different story just because, you know, Flo has been here now. You know, Matt and that offensive staff have played against, they know what it's like to play against Flo and the personnel we have on defense, the team we put out there, and the scheme we run. So you're going to get some, they had some designer things to attack some of the things we've done. And I thought Flo and his staff made some great adjustments in the second half to change up just some, minor details that made it a little bit harder on them to attack the middle of the field and the underneath areas and generate some of those catch and runs.
21: Yeah, I'd say. And we're going to talk about Dallas Turner and quarterback hits here momentarily with Kevin O'Connell. By the way, Minnesota needed a go-to source for everything in high school sports. That's why the Minnesota Star Tribune created Strip Varsity. 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This is X's and O's with Vikings head coach Kevin O'Connell. Chicago at Soldier Field Sunday at noon. Vikings are 1-0. Chicago just scored 59 and also is 1-0. Yesterday at your press conference, I thought it was interesting the way you talked about the importance of play action plays meshing with the running game.
22: Yeah.
21: Can you unpack that a little bit, like the marriage there and why it's so important?
22: Yeah, because ultimately you want to put defenders in a bind. You want to try to make people responsible for you want to run the football well enough that they've got to aggressively defend their gap if they're responsible for one in the defense. But, you know, second-level players like linebackers or rotated safeties, they're responsible for areas of the field in the pass game. So you've got to force them to clear the run, and then they can, you know, get back to their pass game responsibility. But the challenge is, can you do it in a way where you marry up the actions to make it start out looking like a run? but then attack those areas of the field before they're able to get there. And then eventually you do that enough, then the deep part of the field can open up, especially against a defense like Green Bay. They were gonna put a roof over it and try not to let us have one. In fact, the deep ball we completed for Justin to Justin on the touchdown, they were in quarters and we got him to jump off sides, and Carson was able to kind of look McKinney to the middle of the field and make it a one-on-one. But they were trying to really limit those opportunities to not let us get those big plays. And we had some plays in the intermediate part of the field that if we hit those, you know, either via the play pass or the keeper game, you can start to loosen things up, and then you don't have to drive it 12, 13, 14 plays and convert three or four third downs to get down in the scoring zone. You can take some chunks of yards and couple that with running the ball well. You're going to be able to put together a day on offense. And we weren't able to kind of really mesh it all together the way we want to. And it starts with me and giving the guys the best possible plan that we can. And that's what we're hard at work doing for, you know, obviously a very, very good Chicago Bears team coming off their division title last year. And obviously that pretty impressive day for their whole team, forcing turnovers, scoring points. They picked up right where they left off.
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0: Welcome back to X's and O's with Paul Allen and Kevin O'Connell. A very special announcement towards the end about a Week 7 matchup against the Colts, and also deep diving in on the Bears matchup this weekend. Let's listen.
1: Generally speaking, when one hits a quarterback that much, how does it change their game?
2: Yeah, and I thought Jordan did some really, I mean, there could have been a few more in there had he not, been able to evade and buy some time, and they generated some explosives on some of those plays. He had some unbelievable throws on some of those downs where we were getting home and he created. But it's the attrition of it. It's the way that forces quarterbacks to kind of, even if they don't want to, those fundamentals start to, they start to dip a little bit. You start seeing that front shoulder tilt back, a little skid to the top of the drop. Mm. Flo just does a great job making sure there's no easy downs. And they made some plays, and people are going to make some plays on us. But the key we always talk about, make them snap it one more time.
1: Right.
2: Get down in the red zone if they're able to. Let's hold them to three. Maybe that turnover will come to stop a drive. Maybe it'll be a turnover on downs, which we saw.
1: Right. Kevin O'Connell, X's and O's. So week two is at Chicago and quarterback Caleb Williams. The term keeping contain, what exactly does it mean defensively? And is it an A topic specifically against this quarterback you're about to face?
2: Oh, he's so talented when he breaks contain. And the thing about him, a lot of times with right-handed quarterbacks, I heard D'Amico Ryans mention it about Josh Allen. We couldn't let him out to his right. That was the big thing we heard. And Josh got out, and I think the first drive of the game, and got out to the right and ended up scoring on a 18-20-yard scramble. He also made some play with Caleb. It doesn't matter whether it's right, whether it's left. He's got such athletic ability to then make all the throws. I mean, you can just go back to the Rams playoff game, that heave that he threw up there. And really, in that offense, the way they space the field, the type of targets that he has, whether they're receivers, tight ends, Swift out of the backfield, they all are capable of making huge plays, and that's on schedule. So then you start talking about the off-schedule plays that Caleb can do, and it's an absolute challenge. We've had him multiple times over the last couple of years. We've had him, kind of dead to rights in the pocket, and he's able to get out and steal a first down or make an explosive play happen.
1: Make those throws by the sideline.
2: And it just
1: looks like he's going out of bounds.
2: And they're backbreaker plays, because you've done everything right. You've gotten him into maybe a third and longer situation. You did contain him, but just one little bad angle, one little, aggressive, level off of a rush, we call it, and he gets out, and it's going to be a problem. So we've got to make sure we keep them in there. We got to make sure we make them uncomfortable and see if we can take the ball off these guys, because they were really, really good a year ago at winning the turnover battle, and they're really hard to beat when they do that.
1: So keeping contain is not just defensive ends and edge guys. I mean, it's corners. I mean, like, can you explain that? Like, keeping contain.
2: Yeah, just think about it like, in the pocket, it starts with your rush and being coordinated. And what I mean by that is your edge players, the Dallas Turners, the Ginks, the Van Noys, they have to maintain a level of discipline to their rush where the Bears may invite us on an inside pass move, a pass rush move, and then all of a sudden you think you've got him, and then all you've done is opened up a bailout to his right or his left, and then the play goes on for another 6-7 seconds.
1: No good.
2: It's the interior push. It's making him feel that, but then trying to limit the exit strategies for him. So he's got to stay in that pocket. He's got to continue to try to read out a play, and while that's going on, then you can close it in on him and try to keep him in there. But it is easier said than done, for sure.
1: Their rookie safety, Dylan Thienemann, was he on your short list of potential first round picks, and how does he seem to be fitting in?
2: Yeah, he's he looked really good on tape the other day. We really liked Dylan and got to know him really well. He's a smart, tough football player that has some really, really strong athletic traits, and the game makes sense to him. You can tell out there he is doing a lot of the communicating on the back end. He's helping get that defense aligned. As a in his first game the other day, they had he's playing one safety spot. They have an injury, and forces their one of their safeties to have to play the nickel spot, so he moves to the other spot. I mean, he's already showing the things that, you know, I know obviously the Bears loved about him in the draft, but he's already showing those things, and we're going to have to know where he is, and they're, you know, whether it's him pressuring, whether it's him in the deep part of the field, him playing man coverage, he can do it all.
1: Two more for Vikings head coach Kevin O'Connell. DJ Dallas, he'd been here 11 days, played 25 plays on a Sunday, including 19 on special teams.
2: Yep.
1: What do you guys like about him, like DJ Dallas?
2: Yeah, he's a really good special teams player, and you know, great example of that on Miles' kick return, yep, kind of sprung by DJ's block. But he's also a really good pass protector, and he's a really, really steady first and second down runner, too. You know, when you're looking at kind of a depth position, well, DeMond, we're really excited about DeMond Claiborne and all the things that he's going to be able to do for us. But at the NFL level with pass protection and all the different things that can come up, it's not as simple as just going in there and running the ball 15 or 20 times. There's a lot of layers to protection, to the pass game, to even the run game itself, from multiple plays at the line of scrimmage. So we really want to allow DeMond to get comfortable and be ready to hit the ground running, because he's so explosive and athletic, and that'll really help us. But DJ really solidified our game day, where you know you've got Aaron and JP, Jordan Mason, and obviously our superstar fullback Max Bredesen, who you know, can do a lot of things as well. But DJ, you know, he can play about four spots on the punt team. He can play punt return. He plays both kickoff and kickoff return. And when you're on a 48-man roster on game day, PA, you need every single one of those versatile pieces for Matt Daniels in the kicking game.
1: Saving the best for last. Justin Jefferson is one catch from the second most in team history. Passing Hall of Famer Randy Moss, how excellent is it that you've gotten to be part of both their careers?
2: Yeah, it's awesome. First of all, you know, I hope fans realize this, but Randy's been back around our facility. He spent time with Justin and the receivers in training camp. He's been here a couple, you know, two, three times this off season, and you know, I've really been able to build my relationship back up with Randy. And what an awesome thing to have one of the greatest to ever, you know, wear any NFL uniform for that matter, but the Vikings uniform, to be back in our building around our players is unbelievable. I mean, the receiver room, when Keenan McCardell's coaching it and Randy's sitting in there with Justin Jefferson and Jordan Addison, I stay the heck out of there, because those guys, there's some high-level stuff going on in there. But Justin loves Randy. Randy and they have a great relationship. And what an unbelievable thing to have, you know, a talent like Justin with the history we have at that position within our organization. Obviously, Randy and Chris and all the greats that have played the position. And I think it's just so unique and special, and two unbelievable individuals as well. You know, where Randy's at and coming off of, you know, beating cancer and just the work he's doing there and just the perspective he has. It's really, really something. But I'll say this, PA.
1: Yep.
2: Justin, you know, getting there isn't the only milestone I heard about.
1: What do you got?
2: Well, I've been led to believe you've got your 500th game coming up. Is that true?
1: I don't know.
2: Come on, you know.
1: No, I don't. That's what Spearfish Sam said,
2: Justin,
1: too.
2: Justin knows every catch and what he needs all the way to that. I'm talking regular season.
1: Oh, okay. Yeah.
2: I'm talking the ability to count to 500, which is coming up. Week 7 against the Colts.
1: Oh,
2: did you know that?
1: Wow.
2: The right way to celebrate that, you know, might be to have you sound off the Gallerhorn.
1: Game. Come on, man.
2: Can you imagine?
1: Really?
2: My biggest challenge to you is, can you get back to the booth, or is Pete going to have
1: care.
2: To call the boom? That's my question to you.
1: Yeah, the Bursich on the boom. You got it right?
2: Yeah, I got it. Can you imagine U.S. Bank Stadium when you're up there?
1: I'm in, Sand.
2: Let's go,
1: if you're
2: man.
1: Serious, I'm in.
2: I couldn't be more
1: Thank
2: serious.
1: Thank you. I really
2: It'll be great, man.
1: You're very nice, man. Thank you. I appreciate that. Kevin O'Connell, X's and O's with KO, presented by Little Caesars. 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
1: Pass caught. Got it, and he's loose. He's across the 40, the 30, the 20. 76-yard touchdown connection.
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1: Going to keep it himself off the fake. Straight up the middle, and he's going to go. Quarterback draw. That's good for a 40-yard touchdown run.
0: Let's head to the field, and with the call of tonight's game, here's Bob Roars.
1: Hanson, we've reached the halfway point already here in the nine-man football season in the state of North Dakota, and tonight we're in Colfax for a Region 1 nine-man contest. Richland Colts hosting the Tri-State Tigers, both teams coming in 1-3 on the season and looking for a win to keep playoff hopes alive. Good evening, everyone. I'm Bob Roars. Jack Simon is our producer back at our 790, 104.7 KFGO studios. Thanks for joining us tonight for high school football on KFGL. So let's take a look at this matchup tonight. First of all, for the Richland Colts, and led by head coach Luke Worry, seventh season, they finally got one in the win column last Friday night with a victory over Maple River. That was a shutout, 32-0. The Colts finding some success throwing the football. That's what they like to do. Dylan Vito and Connor Klein sharing time at quarterback and running back. They're combining for over 200 yards passing and a couple touchdowns a game. So spreading things out on offense seems to be the way to go for the Colts, and we look for them to keep that passing game as a priority tonight. Defensively, they've given up over 50 points in each of their three losses, so that shutout last Friday may be something to build on from a confidence standpoint. For Tri-State and head coach Steve Schultz, their lone victory this season also coming against Maple River. 30-12 was the final score. That was a couple weeks ago. They are 1-3 on the season. They're excited because tonight marks the return of one of their top players, quarterback Raul Chavez Salas. The Tigers like the ball in his hand as much as possible on offense. Chavez is their top rusher. He's also their top passer, but he was out last week due to an MCL sprain, and it showed as the Tigers dropped a big one to Winemere-Lidgerwood, 56-0. He's back in the lineup tonight, hopefully able to get the Tigers back on track this evening. When we come back on our pregame show, we'll hear from Richland head coach Luke Worry, get his thoughts on tonight's game and the Colts season ahead. Our pregame show continues in a moment. This is high school football on KFGO.
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7: State Senator Grant Housechild. 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
8: 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It's unfortunate, but we're going to keep pushing this next session, and hopefully we'll have the votes to pass it.
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9: Quite frankly, you've got these two national parties that are veering in opposite directions. And there's a lot of us in the middle looking around saying, okay, how do we kind of rein this in? I think what you're seeing right now on the Democratic primary side is a response to some of what you're seeing from this administration and the people that will just go blindly into supporting whatever it is that this administration wants to do.
3: KFGO.
1: And back on our pregame show, Luke Worry, the head coach of the Richland Colts, 1-3 start this season, but are you seeing that improvement week after week? That's the key, I guess.
6: Yeah, we've definitely improved since week one. Week one, we came out of the gates pretty decent, ran into a very good Hankinson team. And then Griggs, we started seeing a little bit of what we were capable of, and then we finally showed it last week. So I'm pretty excited to see what we could do tonight.
1: Halfway point of the season already. About what you expected, or are areas weak to strengths, weaknesses, what are you looking at there?
6: I would say we're kind of what I expected. I was hoping we could find a win in one of those first three games, but we are finally coming back. We're healthy. We got a bunch of kids back. We're ready to go tonight.
1: It is the big key, keeping everybody healthy. Was that an issue early in the season with just some key people missing games?
6: Yeah, just some bumps and bruises that kept us out of games. But yeah, we're healthy now. I think we're in good shape for tonight and hopefully for the rest of the season.
1: So you got a Tri-State team coming in, same as you guys, 1-3, and kind of doing the same thing, but you guys like to throw the ball a little bit, don't you?
6: Oh, yeah. Yeah, we started throwing the ball a couple years ago, and the boys have bought into it. But hopefully we can find a run game tonight, and we'll see what happens.
1: What are you expecting to see from Tri-State? What do they do defensively to try and mix it up?
6: They're up front, they're pretty aggressive. They're pretty soft in their coverage, so hopefully we can exploit that, and we'll see what happens.
1: Is that what you like to do then? Basically find space, right? Let your athletes get the ball and let them go?
6: That's exactly what we hope to do. Got some pretty good ones, so hopefully we can find those spaces tonight.
1: What do you like most about your kids this season now that you're 4 weeks in?
6: They're just a fun group to be around. They're a bunch of goofballs that keep things interesting, keep us on our toes in school, on the practice field, off the field. So it's a great group to be around.
1: How do you manage this with just the numbers that you've got? I mean, how is it even? Is it tough to run a practice? I mean, go full bore like you'd like to do when you're kind of limited with the number of kids you've got available?
6: Well, us coaches, we throw on pads too, and we make the best of it. We get our 9-on-9 and give them as good a look as we possibly can.
1: All right. Defensively, how are you guys set to stop them tonight on defense?
6: I'm hoping that my front four can do what they did last week. They're an aggressive group. They're led by a couple of sophomores that are tough kids, and hopefully they can do it again tonight.
1: You've got Salas back also, Chavez Salas back for them tonight playing quarterback. How does that change their complexion of a team?
6: I know that number 9, he's a pretty good athlete in the wide receiver area. We'll just make sure we get our guys aligned right, get matched up, and hopefully we keep him in the pocket and don't let him run.
1: And it's football weather time. We've got a little mist going out there. It's a little wet, a little damp, going to be a little cool. Got that chill going. How about that?
6: It's going to be the first one of the year. The boys said the ball feels tacky, feels good, so hopefully it stays like that all night, and we'll see what happens.
1: And there's always at least one coach in shorts in this kind of weather, right? And that'd be you tonight.
6: That is me, yeah, every weekend. I try to keep in the shorts as long as I can. So.
1: All right, Luke, enjoy it. Have some fun tonight. Good luck.
6: All right, thank you.
1: That's Luke Worry, the head coach of the Richland Colts, getting set to take on Tri-State tonight in nine-man football. When we come back on our pregame show, we'll visit with Tri-State head coach Stephen Schultz, get his thoughts on the season at the halfway point. This is the pregame show right here on the Mighty 790 and 104.7 KFGO.
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1: Back on our pregame show, and Stephen Schultz, the head coach of Tri-State. Hey, kind of building this program back up again. 1-3 on the year, but tell you what, there's hope, and there's always hope when you got kids that want to play, right?
13: Yes, yes, for sure. And that, the thing that we keep telling our athletes is we need heart on the field. We have heart. We can do a lot with heart. And last week in our loss against Wymer Lidgewood, we didn't have heart on the field. And without that, yeah, things turned ugly really quickly. And so we've been preaching to them specifically this week about having confidence, stepping on this field tonight, ready to go toe-to-toe, you know, believing that we can go toe-to-toe with teams in Region 1. We've got just as much talent, we got just as much speed, we got just as much size as anybody in Region 1. We can go toe-to-toe, and it's just helping the kids gain that confidence back in it again.
1: You bet. Get that confidence, and at the same time, you know, winning is fun, but so is competing. And as long as these guys have that in their head, and I'm sure the coaching staff, you guys are doing a great job trying to just grind that into them every day, right?
13: Yeah, yeah. And in our practices, I was telling the boys this week, like, our practices are super competitive. Guys getting after each other every single day. Why are you not doing that on a Friday night? Like you get smacked in the mouth in practice, turn around and fight back in practice. Do that on a Friday night now. It's got to translate into a game. It can't just be at practice, you know. And so it's coming. We're slowly but surely changing the culture of this program.
1: That was my next question, too. Are you seeing that just that incremental improvement each week out this season, even from the first day of practice right now?
13: Oh, yeah, 100%. I appreciate that question because, you know, when we started, you know, a lot of the questions were, are you going to have enough players out for varsity? Are you going to play varsity? We're going to play varsity. Are you going to have enough kids? I don't care. We're going to play varsity.